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8: I'm Action News Jax, First Alert meteorologist Trevor Gibbs. Is 7 on the WOKV weather meter through the rest of your Friday evening. Some showers and storms earlier today have cooled things down quite a bit. It's still warm and humid, but we're looking at temperatures in the 80s and 70s this evening, still with plenty of clouds and an isolated shower or storm possible overnight, but a lot of spots are going to be trending drier through the nighttime hours. For Saturday, expect more scattered afternoon showers and thunderstorms. It's still going to be hot and humid before the arrival of the rain. Temperatures will be in the low 90s, but better than the upper 90s where we were last week, with more chances of rain as well. From the Action News Jax First Alert Weather Center, I'm meteorologist Trevor Gibbs.
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11: Oh girl, it is Friday in the greatest country in the world. Jimmy Failla on assignment for the Fox News Channel. I am at an undisclosed location doing some type of fancy pants TV assignment, which means I'm wearing two pairs of Spanx and getting a lot of makeup as we speak. But fear not, America, because I am not a member of the Texas Radio Hall of Fame. No, ma'am. Today's guest host is, without further ado, the Honorable His Excellency Paul Gleiser, taking over the show on a Friday.
12: Thank you, Jimmy. Hour three of Fox Across America on this Friday. Happy weekend coming. And we've been talking a lot today about a whole lot of things that are going to impact the midterm election, not the least of which is the fact that we announced this week that the United States of America is $40 trillion in debt. That is a jaw-dropping number. And I don't think it helps the party in power. So there's a big cloud, and there are a lot of clouds hanging over the midterm election if you're a Republican. But having said that, Mikey and I were debating off the air just a couple of minutes ago. Mikey thinks we're going to get smoked. Mike, you think the Republicans are going to get smoked in the midterm election? I'm not so sure. So let's you and I air it out. Why do you think we get smoked?
13: Oh, I just think a couple of things, Paul. That's kind of how the trend goes in a year, you know, with the party in power.
12: History is on your side on that, absolutely.
13: Although 2022 was sort of a, I don't want to say an anomaly, but it wasn't like a red wave as everyone was expecting. But it just, the House, I think, is almost definitely going to flip, right? You would agree with that.
12: I don't think necessarily.
13: Oh,
12: so.
13: Wow.
12: I don't think so.
13: Some odds down on Kelsey right now.
12: Well, you know, I'm not going to put big money on it. And it's, you know, and the safe bet is you. I mean, your position is the safer bet, but I don't think it's a lock.
13: I think the Senate's going to be pretty close, maybe like 51-49. It might lean Republican then. But then getting anything passed for them is going to be even harder then because you can't lose anybody. And, you know, they're getting behind Susan Collins, which is good in Maine. But, you know, Trump has been very critical of her in the past, right? So, and she doesn't vote with him all the time.
12: Yeah, but that whole, she's not going to lose in Maine. Because of that whole circus they just put on with that idiot, the tattoo guy.
13: But North Carolina's not looking great.
12: Yeah, I know. Listen, I didn't say it was easy, but here's what's going on. And John McLaughlin has a poll out that is very telling. First of all, most of the polls are, this is a very important distinction. Most of the polls that you see at this point in the cycle are of registered voters. The picture changes pretty dramatically when you poll likely voters.
13: Yeah, but midterms turnout's always an issue. It's not the
12: well,
13: same
12: yeah,
13: as presidential.
12: and that is also true. But we've never had an opposition party that is this far out of the American political mainstream, because the you got James Carville and you got Bill Maher and you got other, you know, prominent, well known liberals who are raising the alarm and waving the yellow caution flag that the Democrats have gone too far to the left. They've allowed the Democratic Socialists of America to hijack the party, and they're out there openly. They're not trying to hide it. They're openly saying that we don't want capitalism anymore. We want socialism. They were talking about, you know, dissolving the Senate, doing away with the presidency, filling up the Supreme Court. Having government take over private businesses and own housing as opposed to us owning our own houses. This is stuff that people in a lot of the districts that are in play is way, way, way far to the left of what the people in those key districts believe. And I don't think it's, when you take a generic poll and then when you boil it down to the 38 seats that really matter, I don't think it's as favorable for the Democrats as a lot of people would have you believe.
13: Yeah, that's fair. And, you know, polling can also be misleading. We saw
12: Listen, polling is very often deliberately misleading. Polling is intended not to reflect public opinion, but to shape public opinion.
13: Right.
12: In most of the cases. The McLaughlin poll, when you ask the question on an ideological question, do you prefer free market capitalism to big government socialism? Under that question, that formulation, the McLaughlin poll, 49% Republican, 36 Democrat, a 13-point swing. So what the Republicans got to do is take all the sound that the Democrats have given them by electing these crazy socialists in the primaries and just start running commercials, and here's where they got an advantage. The Republicans, for the first time, have way more money than the Democrats.
13: Yeah. No, I'm not going to dispute that, but the one thing I would say to you is the Republicans currently have the presidential, you know, office. They have the House and they have the Senate. And other than, you know, they've done a great job with closing the border, and that was pretty quick, right? Because that was just such a wrong of the Biden administration that it was going to be easy to fix because all you had to do was start enforcing the law, right?
12: Yeah.
13: But other than that, what are the big accomplishments?
12: Well, you got a great, fantastic reduction in crime.
13: What about inflation?
12: Well, inflation is a problem, but it's not what it was under Biden, and it's higher than it should be, but it's down to, you know, was it 2.6%? The target is 2. So it's, we're not, you know, prices haven't come down to pre-Biden levels. But they've stopped going up at the rate that they were going up. The gasoline, that doesn't get fixed until the war in Iran ends.
13: Right, and that's another factor.
12: That's another factor, you know. And when Trump announced that, when that got announced, when that news broke and it caught us all by surprise, you know, my uh-oh alarm went off in a big way because I said, you know, and I wrote a piece at YouTellMeTexas.com that wars are never as short or as simple as they are said they're going to be when they start.
13: Right. We thought it was going to be quicker than it was, to be fair.
12: They said it's going to be over really quick. It's never over really quick. And war kills presidencies. Good. Just ask Bush. My friend George W. Bush.
13: Yep.
12: So there's a lot to make your case, Mike. I mean, there are a whole lot of reasons to believe that the Republicans are going to suffer a defeat in November, and we're going to wind up with 2 years of the circus of impeaching Donald Trump.
13: He'll
12: be impeached 86 times. He'll be impeached 5 minutes after the gavel drops on forming the Congress, when the House is gaveled into session by Hakeem Jeffries. They'll impeach him 10 minutes later. Which will go nowhere. It's a complete waste of time. It's theater. You don't have a 2/3 majority vote in the Senate to convict him. It's not going to happen. He will serve out his term. He's not going to be removed from office. It'll be as crazy and as stupid as the previous, what is it, three impeachments?
13: It was two.
12: Two. I thought there was a chance
13: on the second one that maybe he was going to get removed. But
12: no, I never thought that.
13: Really?
12: No, okay. Never thought that.
13: Because if you remember at the time, a lot of Republicans kind of turned on him and they thought he was done. So they were, Lindsey Graham being one of them. I mean, rest his soul. But you know what I'm saying? Like, I think that, and that was the point where I thought, all right, let's just move on, like a DeSantis type person or something. But he proved to be not the best candidate, I guess, presidential.
12: No, listen, let me tell you, you and I, we talked about this. Me doing this show, I got a lot of people here in my home market of Tyler, Longview, Texas. Listeners to KTBB were put out with me because you'll recall filling in on this show, mm-hmm. sitting in this studio, I was raising concerns about nominating Donald Trump again. You remember that?
13: I kind of agreed with you a lot.
12: You said, you know, are we sure we want to do this? And then the primaries rolled out, and the Republicans overwhelmingly elected him. And so somewhere in there, I said, okay, he's our nominee. Let's get on board. But I went to an event. He came to town. Ron DeSantis, who I think has been a fantastic governor,
13: and
12: I think he's a fantastically effective executive. And I have a lot of respect for him, and I particularly respected the way he handled the pandemic. I thought his management of that in Florida is really how the country should have managed it. And I went to an event at a private home here in Tyler, and was a contributor, and thought this guy has a real chance. And he just flamed out. He was never more popular than he was the day he formally announced his candidacy. His popularity went down every week. Week after week, it ticked down from that day forward. He was never as popular as he was the day he announced, which surprised me.
13: Yeah. Some of that had to do with that launch. Remember the whole Twitter thing? And
12: yeah, no, the thing, I think one of his problems was he used his state campaign organization, which, you know, he can be forgiven for this. They did a hell of a job for him in Florida. But his state campaign organization was not really up to the task of a national presidential campaign, and they let him down. And it was, you know, it was a terrible launch, and he never got his feet under him. You and I have talked about this. 2028 is coming, and I don't think it'll be a good year for the Republicans if they lose this midterm, frankly. But
13: it depends on which candidate they go with. I think going with the Vance would not be a smart decision.
12: No, I think if we lose this midterm, J.D. Vance's chances of being the nominee plummet. So who does that leave? In my opinion, it leaves Marco Rubio, and I'm real impressed with him.
13: He would have been my pick in 2016. He was initially my pick in 2016. And then, you know, his campaign flamed out pretty. I mean, that was the Trump effect and all that. But maybe he wasn't ready yet, but I think now he's clearly proven to be a pretty good Secretary of State, as well as being senator. What was he, two terms into a second term? Or that's the seat Ashley Moody has right now. So, and she's running to keep. So, yeah, no, I mean, it'll be interesting for sure, but I feel like there's just...
12: So that, yeah. This all begs the question. Let's just throw it open for the, for the next segment. What do you think? Are the Republicans going to get smoked in 2026 here in November? 74 days away.
13: That's crazy. Yeah.
12: Yeah, it's coming fast. What do you think? 888-788-9910. It's Paul Gleiser for Jimmy Failla. There's more on the way.
10: The show that's standing up to big tech.
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18: Good for your brain.
19: Well, guys, for Jimmy Fallon here as we wind it down on a Friday. We got most of the show gone, but we still got time for you at 888-788-9910. Ray in South Dakota, you're next on Fox Across America.
20: Okay, thanks, Paul. Hey, I love Jimmy, and I love you filling in for him.
19: You're a good man for saying that. Thank you.
20: Say a comment about these midterms. I'm more concerned about that, and I don't mean this disrespectfully, but the stubbornly stupid eligible voter. I mean, you've got to get out and vote to keep the crazies out. Get over your anger and vote.
19: Well, it's a binary choice. Even if you don't like the guy, if you'd want somebody else on your side, who you got on your side is who you got it, and it's better than the other guy. Better than
20: Exactly. And
19: it's what I said about people that were the never Trumpers. Well, I can't vote for Donald Trump. Okay, so are you going to vote for Hillary? I mean, this goes back to 2016.
20: Yes, and but that's my concern, is that these people are going to be so stubborn that they stay home and will not vote.
19: I said at the time, and if you do stay home, that is a vote for Hillary.
20: Exactly. Now, and to the $40 trillion debt, that is going to be a multifaceted combination of things to try to get this under control. There is no silver bullet to this fix.
19: No, and it's going to entail a lot of things that we're not going to like.
20: Exactly.
19: Politicians, you know, we don't reward politicians for doing we very frequently don't reward politicians for acting responsibly. You know, we punish them for doing what needs to be done, and then what needs to be done is pretty significant overhaul of Social Security and put it in a place where it's paying out less than it's paying out now, which means you cut benefits or you cut eligibility or you do something to reduce the cash outlay burden on it every month so that there's enough cash to pay enough cash to cover the payouts.
20: Yes.
19: On a day in 2033, there's not going to be enough.
20: Right. And again, that's going to take a few different things in that. And it means fraud on Social Security and Medicare, Medicaid.
19: It's part of it, but fraud alone won't fix the problem. You got to fix
20: it. No, it won't. It's just part of it. The other then is in the future, it's not going to be so much cutting the benefit, but maybe not giving them the cost of living increases that they traditionally give them. And that is going to hurt the people on Social Security. But it's going to be part of the fix.
19: Well, delaying eligibility will be part of the fix. Right now, you can start drawing as early as 62.
20: I agree.
19: I think you got to go all the way to 70.
20: I agree. And then here's another little thought that I had that might help in two things at once as part of the fix, and that's this immigration issue. People keep throwing up about the compassionate side of it, about what do you do with these...

0: pay your taxes, you pay your Social Security taxes, all of that. But when it comes time, you are not eligible for them.
1: Well, or you're eligible at some reduced way. You're right. It's a multifaceted fix, and I'm a reasonably smart guy, but I'm not smart enough to fix it here in the minute we have left before we hit the end of this segment. But the fact is, we're going to have to be forced to do some things that we don't want to do if we're gonna solve these problems. We can't keep voting ourselves bread in circuses. In the end, it's not the politicians' fault. This is the thing I keep coming back to. It's not the fault of the politicians who are doing what we reward them for doing. We're going to have to change. We're going to have to be willing to accept less. We're going to have to be willing to be more self-reliant and rely less on the government. We're going to have to cut the goodies. It's on us. Ultimately, we get the government we deserve. Paul Gleiser, in for Jimmy Failla, Fox Across America. We have Justine Brooke Murray coming up from the Media Research Center after the break. Stay with us.
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4: Fox News, I'm Tom Graham. President Trump hitting the campaign trail, holding an event in Myrtle Beach, South Carolina, and praising his economic record, also praising a Supreme Court decision to allow construction of his planned White House ballroom to go forward.
5: In a very short period of time, in a year from now, you'll have one of the greatest anywhere in the world.
4: Vice President J.D. Vance also campaigning today in Ohio. A report from the Department of War shows a decline of unwanted sexual contact and harassment in the military.
6: The Pentagon revealing the estimated rate of unwanted sexual contact for active duty women decreased from 6.8% to 4.3% in 2025 and from 1.3% to 1% for active duty men.
4: That is Fox's Kristen Goodwin. 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
4: I'm Action News Jax, First Alert meteorologist Trevor Gibbs. A 7 on the WOKV weather meter through the rest of your Friday evening. Some showers and storms earlier today have cooled things down quite a bit. It's still warm and humid, but we're looking at temperatures in the 80s and 70s this evening, still with plenty of clouds and an isolated shower or storm possible overnight, but a lot of spots are going to be trending drier through the nighttime hours. For Saturday, expect more scattered afternoon showers and thunderstorms. It's still going to be hot and humid before the arrival of the rain. Temperatures will be in the low 90s, but better than the upper 90s where we were last week, with more chances of rain as well. From the Action News Jax First Alert Weather Center, I'm meteorologist Trevor Gibbs.
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6: Thanks so much for having me. It's great to be sitting in the big seat today.
5: Well, I know it's a nice studio, isn't it? I was there a couple of weeks ago, and it's, you know, Jimmy, you can tell, has hit the big time.
6: Oh, yeah. Yeah, I have big shoes to fill here right now, but it's so great that we get to talk today and I get to e-meet you.
5: Well, there it is. There it is. And there's so many things we can cover, so many things I'd love to ask you just from a media perspective. Let me play a cut for you, and I want to get your reaction to it with respect to the midterms. It's cut 11, Representative Brandon Gill, talking about the Democrats.
7: Two things that unify the Democratic Party right now. The first thing, I think, is a deep loathing for America, for its founding principles, for its culture, its history, and especially its people. And secondly, I think, is a deep, visceral, blood-curdling hatred for Donald Trump. You can't turn on MSNBC or CNN for more than 5 seconds before you hear some deranged left-wing lunatic screaming Donald Trump's name, blaming him for everything wrong under the sun, never giving him credit for a single thing that he's accomplished already in just less than 2 years of this administration. That is what unifies this party. They don't have anything to put forward other than socialism and hatred for President Trump.
5: Okay, Justine, with that as background, and with history as background, that the White House party typically loses seats in Congress in a midterm, and given that Donald Trump has got some pretty weak polling numbers, and given the fact that the mainstream polls show the Democrats with a pretty substantial lead, the conventional wisdom has it that the Republicans get smoked in the midterms, and that Donald Trump is the lamest of lame duck waddling presidents waddling through the White House, and we have the impeachments and all the things that are going to happen in the second half of his second term. That's the conventional wisdom. Do you buy it?
6: Usually, because the pendulum always swings. But now you have the media, who they've propped up Islamo-communism as the mainstream position of the left. There's no such thing as moderates on that side anymore. And I think that it's part of one of the most sinister gaslighting campaigns waged by the media throughout modern American history. Right now, they're categorizing these communists, Abdul El-Sayed, and I call her Freak Out Franny, Francesca Hong, who wants to cancel every single holiday. 80% of the time, the Media Research Center has studied just this month that they've referred to those candidates as simply populists, right? Or just progressives instead of exactly what they are. They'll laugh in your face. You'll have late night hosts like Jon Stewart who'll say, oh, the socialists, when they say abolish the police, they don't really mean that. It's just like a cutesy little saying that you would find on a napkin, even though the DSA actually wrote a New York Times piece. The headline was, yes, when we say we want to abolish the police, we mean it. So we're dealing with a side that is outwardly going on air, even going on Fox News and preaching that they want to get rid of the Senate and get rid of presidential elections. So voters are going to keep that in mind. I think they're going to keep that in mind before the pendulum actually swings in the other direction.
5: Okay, so then that would make the argument, perhaps. You know, we know that the turnout is a challenge in midterms, and everybody's saying the Republicans are going to have a turnout problem because Donald Trump himself is not on the ballot, and he has been what has driven turnout for the past three cycles. Okay, I'll buy that. But is it plausible to say that the Democrats are going to have a turnout problem? Because a whole lot of Democrats, as left as they are, they're not this left.
6: You know, that's a good question, because it seems like many of these Democrats and some of the old schoolers, they're deciding whether, well, at least in the primaries, they have to stick to the side of the Hassan Pikers and they have to kiss the ring of those Islamo-communists. But then when you get into the midterms, when you get into the general election, like in Florida, where people lean more center right, you have the nominee, he's going to at least pose as an old school moderate, and he's going to rely off the media to paint him as a moderate. This guy, David Jolly, I call him Jello because he seems to just like take the mold of any form, anything that is popular at the moment. So he hinted that he would side with us on Piker types during the primaries. Now in the general election, you have PolitiFact. They pretend to be these fact checkers. They're trying to help paint him as a moderate by saying, oh no, he didn't support gender bending surgeries for minors, even though he did.
5: Well, you know, so here's where I come down on it. I think what's different about this midterm election, different about this election generally, is the Democratic Party has gone so far to the left. They used to try to hide their far left positions. Now they're not. I mean, we have candidates that are loud and proud. They may not use the word communist, but they're Marxists, yeah. And they are loud and proud anti-capitalists, and they're loud and proud haters of America. And I'm not sure that that's going to work for them. I think the Democratic Party, I think the alarm bells that are being sounded by the likes of James Carville and Bill Maher, I think those are legitimate alarms for the Democrats.
6: You make a good point, because it might get people to wake up to their rhetoric. They're so smug and proud. They're proudly preaching Marxism, as you put it. And I always say that it's the old saying, the old adage, pride goeth before a fall. They think that it's reached a fever pitch where they're just so confident. They previously had to mask their Marxism in what AOC calls woke want through the gender bending issues, the pronouns. They hid their Marxism in these gay pride flags. Whoopsie, I sound like Joe Biden there. and now they feel like they don't need to anymore. So maybe it's their smugness that's going to harm them. But at the same time, they are banking on the fears of young people who are worried about affordability, who are worried about the economy. And people my age, they've never actually experienced socialism. So when you have these socialists going on national TV and preaching free health care, free Medicare for all, that sounds like, to someone my age, it sounds like the way a cereal box with a picture of Marvel on it looks to a young 8-year-old who wants to buy it in the supermarket.
5: Well, there is that, and that's a very, very good illustration. I'm banking on the Republicans, who for the first time really ever have more money than the Democrats, doing a good job of painting the Democrats in their own words in a barrage of media expenditures that really holds them to, makes them own what they said in the primary?
6: It's a good point, because somebody should juxtapose clips of Jon Stewart saying, oh, they don't really want socialism, they don't really want to abolish the Senate and all these things, and then show that smug lecturing man bun, Gustavo Gordillo. He runs the New York DSA. He went on Fox on this network and admitted, no, I actually want to abolish all these things. Francesca Hong, in her own words, she admitted on Fox. And that's what I really think, that this network does a great job at showcasing those guys in their own words. You don't even have to put any context or any commentary next to it, and just juxtapose it with all these lecturing elitist media types who are gaslighting us and saying, oh, don't believe your lying eyes and ears. You know, Abdul El-Sayed, as Kristen Welker claimed on NBC, well, he doesn't really want Sharia law. There's no evidence to that, even though he compared banning it to the Trail of Tears, by the way.
5: Justine Brooke Murray of the Media Research Center is with us. Justine, here's Senator Tom Cotton talking about, you mentioned Woke One and talking about Woke Two. Cut 10.
8: They want to defund ICE. They want to open our borders. They want to give amnesty. They want to take your health insurance on the job away and make you go on socialized medicine. As you said, they pointed out over and over on the campaign trail what they believe. Even that liberal media host you played, Sean, tried to give this radical of Florida a chance to walk it back. And she said, no, that's what I believe. It kind of reminded me of a few years ago when Alexandria Ocasio-Cortez said, when we say defund the police, we mean defund the police. And now she's out there saying, like, wow, Woke One was crazy, wasn't it? And laughing, because she realizes it's a political liability. We're going to make sure that the people all across this country understand that this is where they what they truly believe. Because if you think Woke One was crazy, Woke Two is going to be much worse if the Democrats win this November.
5: What do you say, Justine?
6: To his point, when AOC laughed and goes, oh, wasn't that crazy? That's like Abigail Williams laughing and saying, those Salem witch trials, wasn't that a crazy period? As if she wasn't one of the founding birthing persons of Woke One. But they used Woke One. They used Woke One and their creation of cancel culture to force us all to shut down our speech, to self-censor. We self-censored because we didn't want to offend the lowest common denominator of freedom, who appointed themselves as the arbiters of our truth and of our Overton window of thought. And this was all during BLM, during the 2020 Summer of Love. Nobody wanted to speak up to their rhetoric when they preached and rewrote the truth that a man can become a woman. And because they were successful with that, even though the pendulum swung a little bit and they pushed people to the edge, and now people are not self-censoring as much, it still did enough damage to the fact that Woke Too, just pure Maoism, it's out in its full form, it's mainstream on the left, and that's because not enough people spoke up to the AOCs of yesteryear.
5: Well, I keep coming back to, I say it all the time, I keep coming back to the heartland, you know, not the coasts, not the liberal enclaves along the West Coast and the East Coast and the Acela Corridor. When you get into the states in the heartland, I don't think this stuff sells.
6: Well, of course it doesn't sell. And that's exactly why you have the so-called Democratic Socialists of America wanting to get rid of the Senate, because they want to get rid of state rights, which means they don't want the heartland especially to have a say. Because, of course, if you abolish the Senate, it's going to affect the heartland most. And only the coastal elitists will have a say. And I'm saying this as a fellow coastal elitist. I'm from New Jersey.
5: Won't hold that against you.
6: But
5: I understand all that. So let's bottom line it here. I'm going to put you on the spot, Justine. What happens? Does the Republican Party get smoked, or do they hang on?
6: It's hard to tell, because I think they can still hang on, but it really depends on how many people still trust the elitist media lies because the way they're going to phrase it, they're in fact, they're hyping up this so-called crisis of affordability, and they're hyping up the lies that in order to fix any unaffordability issues, you need big government spending. So it's only going to work. It's only going to work, and I won't even say for Republicans, just for anyone who wants to oppose socialism. If people believe what the socialists are saying in their own words, instead of how the leftist media types are characterizing it all or covering it up.
5: You know, if somebody on the left, if a politician actually comes out and says out loud, I want to defund the police, I think you ought to believe him.
6: Yeah, you'd think, right? Maybe we'll start believing what people say verbatim when they say it. But it's just, it's not the case. It's such a smug, malicious tactic that they do. They'll say one thing and they'll like dance around. It's like a kid dancing around knowing he did something bad. Ha ha, look at us. We're getting away with doing something in plain sight. And then if you call it out, what the media will do is say, well, you're Islamophobic. This is what the AP actually did regarding Abdullah Sayed the other day, even though he said that he doesn't want to support the killing of the Ayatollah because it would offend his constituents. You know, they'll still call you names in order. And even if it's out in the open, a lot of people are still afraid of being called racists, bigots, transphobes, Islamophobic. So they'll still try to vote a certain way or preach these certain PC values in order to just stay out of trouble sometimes. So it takes we're going to need a lot of chutzpah.
5: We are. You go back to the media. They suddenly are outraged that they were misled by the Biden administration about Joe Biden's mental acuity. Oh, we're just outraged that we were lied to by the White House. They knew perfectly well.
6: Yep. Jake Tapper with his book. I'm
5: just gobsmacked. No, that's not true. And if you couldn't tell, Jake, you're in the wrong line of work. You're not a very good observer.
6: It's like a cartoon accomplice. When the bad guy gets caught and the accomplice is standing there and he's been on the bad guy's side the entire time openly, and suddenly he goes, why are you looking at me? I'm just as shocked as you are. I'm appalled.
5: Yeah. I'm just shocked to learn that they sell liquor in this place. They're the line from Casablanca. Hey, listen, Justine, where do people follow you?
6: Yes, certainly. You can search us at MRC Video on X, also at Media Research Center on Instagram. And I'll do a bit of a self-plug. I am at Justine_Brooke on X.
5: Very good. Justine Brooke Murray, appreciate it. Have a great weekend.
6: Same to you.
5: And as Donald Trump says, we'll see what happens.
6: We'll see what happens. It's great speaking with you.
5: Great having you on the show. Have a great weekend. Paul Gleiser for Jimmy Fallon. More's on the way.
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5: We're in for Jimmy Failla, Fox Across America. We're in the bottom of the ninth. Mike, which kind of not me filling in if we don't do the quiz. We have time. You want to try it?
25: Well, yeah, why not? Sure.
5: Okay, let's go. It's the quiz.fox, five questions. They get tougher. The fifth, each one's tougher than the one before. Yep. Go.
25: What constellations come in big and little varieties?
5: Oh, Big Dipper, Little Dipper. That's that one's easy. There we go. Okay.
25: When the president departs Washington, D.C., he usually flies out of what airport?
5: The Andrews. Now call it Joint Base Andrews. They call it that. It used to be Andrews Air Force Base. Okay, that's
25: there
5: easy,
25: too. There must be some kind of way out of here, said the Joker to the thief, is the opening line to what song?
5: Bob Dylan, what's the song? Oh, gosh, I just went blank. Bob Dylan...
25: Well, if I give you the multiple choice, you already have it, because there's only one Bob Dylan song on there.
5: What's the multiple choice? All Along the Waterfront. There it is. All on the Waterfront. Okay. All right.
25: Mesopotamia translates to the land between the rivers. It's where the Garden of Eden was, right? Which rivers are historically referred to?
5: Tigris and the Euphrates.
25: Which is where the garden was, right?
5: That's exactly right. Okay, this has been an easy one. This has been a really easy one.
25: Wow. Okay. Okay, the number one spot in the U.S. News and World Report's ranking of best universities in the United States artificial intelligence programs was a tie between MIT and what other school? Stanford, University of Cal Berkeley, Georgia Tech, or Carnegie Mellon? And I got all the pronunciations correct.
26: You did.
5: I don't know.
25: Take a shot in the dark.
5: I'm just going to throw a dart and say, since we MIT's on the East Coast, we'll say Stanford on the West Coast.
23: Nope. Carnegie Mellon.
5: Carnegie Mellon. Okay. All right. Well, I learned something. So there's that. It's Carnegie Mellon. That's how we end the show. All eyes are in for Jimmy Fallon. It's been fun. Hope you have a great weekend. See you next time. God bless America and God bless you.
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26: For a last-minute boost, I'm Lisa Lacera, Fox News. President Trump in Myrtle Beach, South Carolina, campaigning for Senator Darlene Graham, his choice to replace her brother, Lindsey Graham.
27: We're going to tell them that we will never abolish ICE, we will never surrender our Constitution, and we will never allow our country to even think about being a communist or even a socialist country. We're not going to let it happen.
26: Darlene Graham was appointed to serve the remainder of her brother's term, but faces a runoff election against Congressman Ralph Norman for the nomination for the November ballot on Tuesday. Also at the rally, the president thanked Supreme Court Justice John Roberts for allowing work on the White House ballroom to proceed.
27: It's going to be the greatest of its kind anywhere that's ever been built, and it's something that presidents have wanted to be built for over 150 years.
26: The temporary order lets work continue as the Supreme Court considers an emergency appeal of a lower court ruling calling for construction to be halted because congressional approval was not granted. Day two of a hearing for Carmelo Anthony as his lawyers fight to get the Texas teen convicted of stabbing another teen to death at a track meet last year, a new trial.
28: Prosecutors laid out a lengthy history of violence and behavior issues going back to elementary school that Anthony had, so much so that when he was 9 or 10, he was placed on a behavior plan. Prosecutors also shared dozens of text messages they found on Anthony's phone about his violent behavior. In one text thread, his then-girlfriend told him to stop punching and that it wasn't good. He responded, "I have to. It's like a priority for me."
26: Fox's Garrett Tenney in McKinney, Texas. Yesterday, the prosecution and defense revealed they agreed to not present evidence that could inflame an already racially charged trial. 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
10: I'm Action News Jax, First Alert Meteorologist Trevor Gibbs. A 7 on the WOKV weather meter as we stay humid and warm overnight, but trending drier after some rain earlier today. For Saturday, it's going to be another hot day. Temperatures will rise into the low 90s before we see scattered coverage of afternoon showers and thunderstorms, so keep the rain gear close by, especially Saturday afternoon. I'm Action News Jax, First Alert Meteorologist Trevor Gibbs.
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30: Well, hey, everybody. Glad you're joining us today on Florida's Voice. My name is Drew Steele. Big D on the other side of the glass. Nina's in the breaking newsroom. Everybody's hanging out today. It's a Friday Lulia to you. No pizza, though. But a Friday Lulia to you. If it was a primary night or a general election night, there might be pizza. Although there wasn't pizza the other night. So a lot of questions remain about the lack of pizza in this building. But anyway, if you want to watch it, FL Voice News on YouTube, Rumble X, Facebook, and Instagram. 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
30: All right. I thought maybe for a change, maybe we would start, well, it's not really for a change, but I thought today we would start the day playing a bunch of things that are making lefty heads go, like just popping all over the place. Lefty heads exploding. Like they're not
31: sure.
30: We
31: like that.
30: I love that.
31: That's welcome all the time.
30: I think on a Friday, that's a way to start a program, is watching lefty heads pop.
0: And we're going to get to a lot of other things that are going on, including this Lindsey Clancy murder trial that's continuing today. And we got to talk about this. Definitely, because of all the things that are happening around said story. But we'll get to that. But let's do this first. All right, let's start with the lefties all across the country who are very upset today because the Supreme Court decided to do something. Let's listen to Fox News and find out what they did.
5: We are awaiting official White House reaction to the Supreme Court's choice to allow construction, as you mentioned, for now, temporarily to continue on that massive ballroom.
0: Okay, so we start with this. First of all, how about that for lefties? There you go. So there's Fox that's talking about the Supreme Court allowing the White House ballroom construction to continue. Oh, they want to fight this. They want this is their. There they are. They're popping all over the place. We don't like hearing this. This is not good news for them.
5: It'll take over the East Wing, a 90,000 square foot project. This is video from May, which shows just half of what's being done. This is the below ground portion. And when we talk about ballroom here, it's important to remember that it's more than just the facility above ground.
0: It is. What else is going on, sir?
5: Underneath, you can see both the security offices as well as potential medical facilities.
0: Security offices and potential medical facilities. Well, it's a shame now that our enemies know what's underneath there. Because lefties had to sue to stop Trump from building a ballroom that we need, and maybe even the things underneath it we need. Oh, and of course, Trump, because TDS, you know how that goes.
5: It'll be included.
0: Yeah.
5: The Justice Department said earlier this month that this project is 65% completed, meaning that as this court case continues to play out, construction is going to keep happening, as the Supreme Court decided today, which means it's very well possible that by the time this is all resolved in the courts, the project may be done, or at least close to done.
0: Well, there you go. All right, so the first lefty story today where heads are popping has to do with Democrats being upset that the Supreme Court stepped in and Justice Roberts was like, all right, well, let's block the activist judges that have been stopping the construction and let's allow the construction to continue while we talk about all of this. And again, you got a random woman who's walking the dog and is like, I don't like this. And next thing you know, it's like, hey, we're Democrats. We don't like it either. And all of a sudden, everybody's military secrets are out there in the open. Yeah, we don't like doing that. All right. So that is a one story that's going on that's popping lefty heads. Let's see if we can find another one here. Let's try this one. Now, interestingly enough, Michael Cohen, yes, that Michael Cohen, did an interview with the president of the United States. And people were like, wait a second. Are we talking about the same Michael Cohen, the Michael Cohen that used to be the president's lawyer and as some called him the quote and, you know, the relationship there and everything else. And then all of a sudden he flips and he is part of what are the claims against the president of the United States way back when all of a sudden he was like the star witness for different people on the Democrat side and. Legally, people are like, wait a second, hold on. Well, not legally, but you and me and others. Dee, did you know this happened? That Michael Cohen had the president of the United States on his, I guess his radio program or whatever it is? Yeah. And Michael Cohen, now, here's an interesting thing about this. So the fact that it was happening, people were like, wow, forgive and forget. But the things that he was saying about the president of the United States at the time, the star witness for the Biden DOJ and all kinds, and for the DA case that went to Letitia James and like all of these different cases and all of the things that he said, the horrible things that he was talking about the president of the United States. And I'll play a little bit of what they were talking about, because here they're going down a little memory lane in 2016, and they're talking about, hey, remember when it was like...
14: I want to go back to 2016 if we can, because you and I have obviously traveled a pretty rocky road together. You remember, do you remember, sir, when I went on CNN with Brianna Keeler and she told me that you were underwater in the polls and I responded with those famous two words, says who, which became some worldwide meme.
16: A good advocate, and then they weaponized you like nobody's ever been weaponized, like few have been.
0: Yeah, so they weaponized. The president was saying, yeah, Michael Cohen was weaponized to say all of these horrible things during the case where Alvin Bragg and the DA, and you had Michael Cohen as the star witness, and calling the president all different kinds of names and different things that he was saying about the president. But an interesting thing happened, because now you're listening to this and you're like, all right, so what's the big deal? Why are lefty heads popping? What's the issue here? Well, Ellie Honig was on CNN, legal analyst, talking about Michael Cohen and this case and what has come up, to the point where even the president of the United States on his Truth Social account decided that he wanted to put this out so people can hear about the former fixer, Michael Cohen, and the relationship with Trump. It's being resuscitated. It's like, wait a second. Listen to this.
1: Anyone who cheered that hush money prosecution of Donald Trump 2 years ago has nothing left to stand on, because now...
0: Okay, remember, this was the hush money case, Stormy Daniels hush money case, bringing Michael Cohen, saying all these horrible things about President Trump. And okay, so now Ellie Honig, the lawyer, is like, if you were cheering it before, you're not too happy now. Why?
1: The star witness, the guy who is the reason why every prosecutor who looked at this case, including the Biden DOJ, the prior liberal Democratic DA, passed on charging this case, is because they didn't trust Michael Cohen beyond a reasonable doubt. Alvin Bragg rolled that dice, and now Michael Cohen has said publicly that he, quote, felt pressured and coerced by prosecutors. So
0: D, think about this. Michael Cohen's like, I was pressured by prosecutors to say all this. Remember, Michael Cohen did time, it wasn't 2018, and they brought him up as the star witness, but now he's saying he was being pressured by everyone to say the things that he was saying. So follow this. Now watch.
1: Where do you stand on Michael Cohen now? If you believe he's a truth teller,
0: yep,
1: then he felt pressured and coerced by prosecutors. That's not acceptable. If you believe he's a liar, then your case is built on a liar. So that case is going through its appeal process incredibly slowly. I think there are major legal infirmities with it.
0: Oh, there are major legal infirmities with it. So you got a choice now. Michael Cohen has the president of the United States. They have a kumbaya moment. They're resuscitating the relationship. He's talking about how he was pressured into saying all the things that he was saying before. And people couldn't trust Michael Cohen before. And people were like, come on, what's going on? Now, I don't know what you think about Michael Cohen. It doesn't mean that all of a sudden he's some trustworthy guy because he's having a conversation with Trump. I'll tell you what the lead is in just a second. But as far as the cases moving forward are concerned, now you have issues, because when it comes to the cases out there, which one are you going to go with? Are you going to go with Michael Cohen is a trustworthy guy? Then he was saying he was pressured into saying the things that he said. But if you don't think that he is, well, then your whole case is like, well, you don't trust the guy. So what are you going to do now? But here's the, as people have been talking about all day long today after this, the pièce de résistance. Because here's a thought. You got Michael Cohen, who somehow, some way, all of a sudden is no longer anti-Trump, is no longer enemies with the president. As a matter of fact, maybe he never was. And there's more to this story. As a matter of fact, check this out, D. Michael Cohen all of a sudden turns around and is like, hey, no, everything's cool now. Everything's good. But after all the things that he was saying on Capitol Hill and in courtrooms, right, as star witnesses and the like, the president saying nice things about Michael Cohen. But now everything is fine. And the president's like, I'm glad you said you were pressured by this, because basically you're saying that this is not how you felt. So some people are like, huh, it's an interesting pattern here. What if this was, and again, D, it's Friday, so, you know, go with me on this. We're going to get a little weird, a little crazy. This is what people have said to me. You know, if someone has always been close with the president and then all of a sudden decides one day, just like that, he's going to be a star witness against the president and say the worst things you could possibly imagine. Then a couple of years later, he's like, I was pressured to do it. Everything's cool. And the president's like, yeah, we're cool. Some people are like, well, hold on a second. You know, if you, how do I say this the right way? If you fool people into believing you're a star witness to help you in your case and you have that kind of Trump derangement syndrome, that you would bring somebody like Michael Cohen in that at the time people were like, I can't trust this guy. And you had back and forth, you know, the left saying you can't trust this guy. The people on the right were like, I can't believe he's doing this and all of that. But what happens if they wanted him to do that? What if he was able to be part of all of this and find out behind the scenes, like what was going on? Almost like a mole. Like he never really meant it to begin with. Like maybe he found stuff. Does that sound crazy to you? Do you see what I'm saying, D?
2: A little bit, yeah. But at this point, would you put it past him?
0: No. I mean, it's like, it just seems, and I think the reason why people are saying things like this and that this would happen, allegedly, and I don't know anything, but it would be not too far off from crazy, because everything these days is crazy. And you kind of can go with it because sometimes the conspiracy theorists are conspiracy truthers. But even though that might not be the case, still, the fact that Michael Cohen's like, yeah, I was pressured to do it. Everything's cool. We're good, right, Mr. President? Yeah, we're good. We're good. Lefty heads. Wait a minute. You lied to us? Hold on a second. So if that's all we get out of it, I'm cool with that. How about that, D? We cool with that? Just lefty heads popping because of that?
2: We'll call it there.
0: We'll leave it there. Okay, what else we got lefty heads popping? Here we go. How about this one? Here at the state of Florida. We like bringing things back home to the state of Florida every once in a while, which, by the way, we do the Florida show here, Florida's Voice with Drew Steele, during the week, Monday through Friday, 3 to 6 p.m., but on Saturdays, tomorrow, as I check my watch that I'm not wearing, yes, tomorrow we have Rightline, your national voice, which is our national program. We stream live Saturdays, 4 to 6 p.m. You can watch on YouTube and X at Rightline News. So you can check that out. Plus, we're on great radio stations across the country. And we're very excited about that. So live programming, stuff happens tonight into tomorrow during the day. And you're like, man, I wish it was somebody live on the radio that we could listen to get the latest. If there's breaking news, hear it. That's me slapping my chest. Ah, okay. Yeah, so we're good. So tomorrow, looking forward to that. Lefty heads are popping around the state of Florida, probably because people like Angie Nixon now are going to be nominees for positions that they thought, man, I thought we had it. I thought we had a chance. Yeah. Well, if you thought you had a chance before bringing Alexander Vindman in, and everybody's like, Alexander who? I know. Now you've got Angie Nixon, and need I say more about that? But the talk has been about DSA and communism and socialism, and maybe the youths of America are sitting around and they're like, I don't really know a whole lot about communism. Well, if you live in the state of Florida, oh boy, are you going to learn about a whole lot of communism. Maybe not a whole lot, but you're certainly going to learn about it, because we are teaching the history of communism here, and even Fox News was talking about it today.
4: I'm here at Aubrey Rogers High School, where teachers tell me that they have always taught communism, but for the first time, they are required by law to teach a very specific curriculum. Now, the new standards spell out how teachers are expected to cover it. Starting in sixth grade, each year, they will touch on different topics. The dangers of the Soviet Union.
0: Oh, the dangers of the Soviet Union. You mean the one that everybody is touting on the Democrat side as the way we should go? I mean, you just have to do communism the right way, the American way, as it were. Oh, but we're going to learn about all the dangers and the things that happen. Oh, no.
4: The Chinese Communist Revolution.
0: Yeah, we're going to learn about that, too, because if you think, that maybe even there are people that are helping to fund some of these candidates through the Chinese Communist Party. Well, you might want to know what they're doing and how they began. And
4: North Korea and the regimes of Cuba and Venezuela.
0: Yeah, don't forget about them. Although there are a lot of people in South Florida who know all about those regimes and will tell you any opportunity that you would like to hear about it, because they lived it.
4: Fox News obtained these new guidelines given to teachers. Many lessons point to the dangers of communism, including how socialism can lead to a communist regime rising to power.
0: Yep.
4: Now, Governor Ron DeSantis signed the legislation back in 2024, but the expanded curriculum created by the Florida Department of Education is debuting this year. The guidance is welcomed by teachers here. The social studies coordinator for the Collier County School District says the lessons help provide historical context.
0: Yeah, we like historical context. Let's listen to what they have to say about it here.
7: It's allowed our students, our teachers, to focus in on specific events, specific people. It gives them guidelines dig deeper into history and understand communism in a way that maybe other students may not.
0: Yeah, and the reason why maybe other students did not is because maybe, D, for the longest time outside of the state of Florida, there were some places that were teaching communism and they were like, and the Bolshevik Revolution and there was communism and Marxist. Okay, then let's talk about what's happened in 1945. It was like, wait a second, there's a whole part of the curriculum that's missing here. It's like, nah, we gave it lip service. We did it. No, now we get to dig in a little bit. So, Florida students getting the new lessons here on the dangers of communism as an expanded curriculum makes its way to classrooms here in the free state of Florida, thanks to the governor, Ron DeSantis, the legislature, and everybody who lives here in the state. Who wanted it? Well, not everybody wanted it, because we have some people that certainly are not going to be happy about that. Might even say things like, how dare you? Like, how dare you put that out there? It's outrageous, I tell you. Are we sure about that? I think we're pretty sure about where we stand when it comes to communism. And that's why we want to teach it, so that there won't be candidates who will run leaning into socialism and make it sound like it's the best thing since bread that was sliced. Or sliced bread, either way. And then you would worry about those people getting into power. Although you still have to worry about some of those people getting into power when they are talking about things like...
17: And folks often say, like, oh, are you going to be able to work across the aisle with the Republicans? They are not trying to work across the aisle. They are literally trying to kill us.
0: Yeah, that's Angie Nixon who said that. And that's, oh boy, that's probably not a good thing to say. And so there's the, hey, I'm leaning into socialism, but I'll kind of back away from it a little bit because I don't want to scare anybody in the Democrat Party who's like, ixnay on the DSA thing, eh, in the state of Florida, because you're probably going to lose bigly. But how about that? That's not a good thing either. Just putting that out there when it comes to what we are seeing in the state of Florida with some people who are running for office. Hey, can you give me one more? D, would you like one more lefty head pop? Okay, lefty head pops. Here we go. One more. All right. So we started off with the ballroom construction back on track now, thanks to the Supreme Court for the time being. Michael Cohen, who used to, I guess, talk smack about the president, his fixer, lawyer, all of a sudden is against the president and helping Alvin Bragg and the DA there back in the day. And now all of a sudden, the president's on the podcast with him or his radio show, and everything is a hunky-dory. And it's like, that's making lefties crazy. You got communism being taught here in the state of Florida in classrooms now. The debut is this year, and lefties are like, no, don't do that, because if people find out about it and we have candidates that are running in the state, that's a bad thing, because they're going to learn something. And here's the latest head pop here. Florida State Representative Meg Weinberger, who sponsored the bill to rename Palm Beach County's main airport after President Donald Trump, called it an incredible week as travelers began seeing the new code DJT on boarding passes. Right, no, that's what I wanted. Thank you. Yeah. How about that, D? So she posted on X that DJT is now officially the airport code for President Donald J. Trump International Airport. What an incredible week for Palm Beach County. And travelers are going to see DJT printed on their boarding passes for the first time. It's on the boarding passes, DJT. Can't get rid of it now. Well, they'll probably try to get rid of it in the future. But anyway, Palm Beach Airport code is officially changed, and now it's on your boarding pass. I'd say that was a pretty productive 24 hours. What do you think, D, as far as lefty heads popping? I'd say pretty well done there. You know, I just wonder whether or not, as the airport's name is officially President Donald J. Trump International Airport, I mean, obviously that happened on July 9th, but now your boarding pass says it, right? I just wonder, and half joking aside, with all of these different things, maybe if you take a step back and you look at the issues of each one, and you say, well, the ballroom, what's your beef with the ballroom? Just because the president did it because Trump did it. That's your beef? With Michael Cohen, you're cool with people weaponizing the DOJ and the FBI to go against American citizens. Could have been you. And you're cool with it as long as it's against the person that you dislike. But if it's somebody you like, hey, you're going after politicals. You're going after your political enemies. No. When it comes to teaching communism in school and the truth about it, there is a truth. Not your truth, but the truth. What's your problem with that? Why is that somehow conservatives, Republicans, trying to warp the minds of the youths of America? Like, what's it?
18: Did you say youths?
0: Yeah, I said youths. And then the fact that an airport was named after Donald Trump, and there are people who were going to avoid Palm Beach, well, the airport, because his name is on it. And probably by the time he's out of office and when there is another president of the United States that is a Democrat, let's hope you do a little better than the last guy.
19: I got hairy legs.
0: Just saying. It's not going to be any better. But does that get turned around and you take that off and you make a big ceremony about it and you get rid of the name or you pressure people or you start doing crazy leftist things to get rid of the name because...

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4: News. I'm Daria Albinger. President Trump is in Myrtle Beach, South Carolina, where he campaigned for Republican Darlene Graham.
5: Look at the rallies. Look at what we have today. You have thousands of people standing outside, can't get in. They're standing outside, and we're not even really running. But we are running because we have to get Darlene and other people elected.
4: The interim senator is filling her late brother Lindsey Graham's term. She's running for a full term. Vice President Vance talking up the Trump administration's midterm strategy.
6: The story of this country is one of a foundation laid by normal, common, and good people who make the great achievements of Western civilization possible.
4: Vance is visiting a factory in his hometown of Middletown, Ohio, where his grandfather worked. America's listening to Fox News.
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2: I'm Action News Jax, First Alert meteorologist Trevor Gibbs. A 7 on the WOKV weather meter as we stay humid and warm overnight, but trending drier after some rain earlier today. For Saturday, it's going to be another hot day. Temperatures will rise into the low 90s before we see scattered coverage of afternoon showers and thunderstorms, so keep the rain gear close by, especially Saturday afternoon. I'm Action News Jax, First Alert meteorologist Trevor Gibbs.
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4: Now. First time today, AP, Anita Padilla is in the Florida's Voice newsroom. She's got the latest. Let's find out what's up. What's up?
6: Hey there, Drew. Topping the news right now, the New World screw worm prompting Florida officials to tighten animal import restrictions. Florida Agriculture Commissioner Wilton Simpson says four counties in California and five counties in Arizona are now considered high-risk areas following a new detection of the pest in Sonora, Mexico. The state says that there has been no detections of the New World screw worm in Florida, but officials are taking precautions because the parasitic fly can be extremely destructive. Animals coming from high-risk areas must have an official certificate of veterinary inspection confirming that the animal is free of screw worm. Animals from infested areas face additional requirements, too, including prior permission and a special animal movement certificate. Florida is also banning shelter animals from entering the state from infested states. Officials are urging animal owners and veterinarians to also keep watch for slow-healing wounds that may contain the larva and to report any suspected cases immediately. Three Florida Democrats in districts that were carried by President Donald Trump are facing some attacks from Republicans after not publicly condemning Democratic U.S. nominee firebrand Angie Nixon. The National Republican Congressional Committee targeting representatives like Jared Moskowitz, Kathy Castor, and Darren Soto, along with Democratic congressional candidate Piet Dendia. Now, Republicans say the four have remained silent since Nixon's upset primary victory, and they've not rejected her positions on policing, cash bail, and criminal justice. Nixon is a Jacksonville state rep, recently joined the Democratic Socialists of America, and defeated better-funded moderate Alex Vindman. She's going to face Republican U.S. Senator Ashley Moody come November. Now, Nixon has said that she does not support defunding the police, but her platform does call for demilitarizing policing, ending mass incarcerations, and abolishing ICE. Republicans are also pointing to the fact that Moskowitz, Castor, and Soto now represent districts that Trump carried back in 2024. The NRCC has already placed all three on its 2026 target list. Well, the Florida Realtors PAC announcing its first round of endorsements for the 2026 election. The group backing Republican gubernatorial nominee Byron Donalds, along with Chief Financial Officer Blaise Ingolia, Attorney General James Othmeyer, and Agriculture Commissioner Wilton Simpson. The PAC says candidates were evaluated based on factors like their voting records and positions on issues affecting Florida's real estate industry. They also have an entire list of other endorsements. We've got the full list on our website if you want to check it out. That's the latest at 3:35. I'm Anita Padilla, the news director here. Drew, back over to you.
4: All right, AP, we appreciate you in the Florida's Voice newsroom. 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That's Florida's Voice, the website. And anytime you want to call, 866-588-8303. Yeah, put that number up there on the screen. 866-588-8303. I don't know why I said it like that.
7: You yelling at me?
4: I don't know. I wasn't yelling at you. Or I was like, I was more, it was sort of like a, I don't know how to put it. I was going to say like a sexy big voice guy's voice, but then that would be really weird for me to use that.
7: All right, moving on.
4: Moving on. All right. Did we already? Yeah, we already did that. Okay, never mind. We're moving on. Woo. You know, I saw this story in the New York Post about a Texas teacher breaking down in tears during class because basically his senior students struggled to read and write. Darius Williams was is a teacher in Houston and couldn't get through the first class of the second day of school before his students' poor literary skills were just too much and just got really emotional. And it calls to attention a lot of things that, you know, you hear about and you're just wondering first of all, in a lot of ways, what's going on with the education system? And then, you know, getting resources for parents to do more for their children, if they sense that something's not right, if there's more that they can do, then they should be able to. You know, it's looking out for resources to go to where you can help them to make it so that even though whatever's going on in the school is happening for them, you get to be part of their education as well at home to supplement. There it is. Looking for the right word to supplement what they've got going on. Adam Angana is joining us here on Florida's Voice. Always appreciate when he stops by. Education innovator, CEO of Optima. There he is. How are you, my friend?
7: I'm doing amazing. And you do have an amazing voice, Drew. I heard you in the other You have a wonderful voice.
4: That's a little weird. Sorry about that. I just wanted to make sure I talked about our topic before I led in with you on that, because that would have been really weird. But anyway, you see what I'm saying, right, Adam? It's, you know, you hear this story, it breaks your heart because you can see the teacher is saddened by what he's witnessing. But at the same time, you know, you want to make sure there are resources for parents, places that they can go, things that they can do to help to supplement. You know, you can still be part of your child's education, even if you feel like there are things going on in the school system that maybe is not being very helpful with your child when it comes to reading and writing.
7: Yeah, the crux of this story, you're exactly right. We have to have choice because we don't want an America where you're tethered to the zip code that your family can afford housing in, right? Like, these children got to the age of 17. They were seniors in high school, and they were not able to read very simple text, not even a novel. And the data shows that if you can read 50 novels by the time you graduate from high school, you're 95% likely to go to college and have opportunities beyond high school. It's a shame that in this country today that many of our students don't. But with the Big Beautiful Bill, with education freedom accounts, with educational savings accounts, these are new ideas, new models that will allow families to direct parent-directed funding to meet the needs of their child.
4: Yeah, let's bring that up once again, because I'm not sure people realize what's happening with EFAs. Let's talk about that specifically and how that works.
7: Yeah, I mean, the administration did an incredible thing in passing the Big Beautiful Bill, and in that bill allowed for these educational freedom accounts, which means that now parents can direct funding. So these parents, for example, that are in Houston, that are basically tied to an educational monopoly, right? The local public school that their tax dollars can only get them access to, can now say, you know what? My child's not getting what they need in terms of reading, writing, and arithmetic in that local model. I can now explore models outside of this, and I now have funding that can be directed, that I control, to get my child exactly what I need. And that's a transformational opportunity for these families that have been kind of caught in a model that they're you know, in a school that's not performing for their child.
4: Right. Expanding the options is really important, what they have available to them. The idea that, how do I put this the right way, respectfully to others, the idea that you would eliminate opportunity, choice for your child and your family when it comes to education, as opposed to doing what you can to expand it, to optimize, if you want to use that word, their abilities is beyond me. And so that's what we've done so well in the state. And we could talk about that too. Once again, reinforcing what we've done so well with school choice. It's just amazing what we've been able to accomplish. And we've got to keep that moving forward.
7: Florida's been a huge leader, right, in this space. And the future looks like hyper-personalized learning, which means we can get children what they need. And it looks like turning every mom and dad into the CEO of their own child's education. This is what parent-directed funding allows for, right? It's now you can make a decision that's best for your family because you're not tethered again to what a government is telling you to do. This is a very, very important innovation. And this policy innovation, coupled with the technological innovation of AI and immersive computing, are going to allow world-class education to be given to students no matter what zip code they live in.
4: There you go. All right, Adam, before we go, let's do this. Tell everybody about Optima, what you're doing there.
7: Absolutely. So Optima is one of those models that does take this kind of funding, right? And you can get coursework, immersive coursework. Instead of the checkerboard of faces that you see in traditional virtual school, we actually deliver an online school that's completely immersive, a fully virtual reality school with live teachers that are holding your children accountable, that are meeting their needs. And you can visit us at www.optimaacademy.online to learn more.
4: There you go. All right, my friend. Great to see you as always. All the best. God bless. We'll get together soon, okay?
7: You are the man. I appreciate you, Drew. You have an amazing show.
4: Yeah, thank you. We'll see you soon. All right. We appreciate Adam stopping by the program, education innovator and CEO there at Optima, doing great work. All right. 866-588-8303. So we've shifted from the great work that is being done in education to maybe the poor work that was being done by one administration. And okay, well, I was gonna wait until I mentioned the administration, but there you go. The Biden administration has been, let's just say, interesting. Was interesting when they were there in the White House and the cabinet and everything that they were doing. And you know, many people, D, it's a known fact that many people looked at the 2024 disastrous, horrible, terrible debate performance of Joe Biden and thought absolutely positively, Joe Biden must have been drugged, like a drink that was laced with something. Have you ever heard anybody say anything like that? That seems almost crazy for me.
8: Dems.
4: Okay, well, I'm like, that even, just to say that seems like, duh. Like, I want to get it out of my mouth. Like, that's a terrible thing to say. Well, Jill Biden wouldn't rule it out. Wait a minute. Hold on. Did Jill Biden, the wife of the former president of the United States, Joe Biden, did she actually go on a podcast and say that she thinks that his drink was laced before the debate with? No. Come on, D. You got to stop doing stuff like that. Well, let's see.
9: Still to this day, you don't have a gut instinct on what was that moment?
10: No, I mean, there's all kinds of theories. You know, he had been traveling. I know he was tired. He didn't feel well that day when I saw him. But there was nothing definitive that I could point to. And I,
4: I'm sorry. Did you both live together in the same house? And everybody saw it was on display for years. Of course you did. But wait, there's more. Hold on.
10: He had been on the road for 2 weeks up until that moment. Mm-hmm. So I wasn't with him. I didn't see him days before, weeks before. I saw him maybe 1 hour before.
9: Mm-hmm. And there's no way anyone could have, God forbid, laced his drink or
10: something.
9: Who knows? Who knows?
4: Who knows? Okay. Look, now, I understand that that many people say, wow, Jill Biden, she really wanted to push her husband out there. She wanted to stay in that White House more than anything. And even knowing the whole family, all the troubles of the Bidens, from Hunter to Joe to you name it, and all the things that were going on with the Biden family, and how Joe Biden clearly had an issue, like physically, mentally, there was a problem there. The age was showing, and then some. But we'll never find out, or we'll never know. And the fact that Jill Biden would still have Joe Biden out there as president of the United States, run, Joe, run, you're amazing, you're incredible, knowing full well, you would assume, his condition all this time, and yet still had him out there. Some might say, that is crazy. And they'd be right. Like, why did you do that to us? Why did you do that to your family? And then on top of that, we're how far away now from 2024, carry the three. We're 2 years away. And we've got Jill Biden going on a podcast saying, who knows? Maybe his drink was laced. Who knows, right? Who knows? You can't. you can't be doing this. You've got to stop. Stop talking about it. Let it go. Maybe every once in a while you go on a podcast and you talk about the good old days and things that you did that were really positive for the country. Well, maybe there's not a whole lot of that was going on at the time. So maybe you have to pivot to, hey, they laced this drink and that's why he had that terrible debate performance. Wow. Yeah. All right, let's take a break.
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20: My name is Dr. Eric Davis. I'm an astrophysicist and a chief scientist in the U.S. defense intelligence industry.
4: Hi.
20: I've seen classified and proprietary defense intelligence industry evidence, evidence that the American public and the world have a right to see. That included photographs and documentation of retrieved craft and alien bodies, but I'm prevented from publicly sharing this evidence because of the threat to my security clearances, employment, and the potential for civil or criminal penalties.
4: Oh, okay. Hey, what are we having for dinner tonight? Anyway, so Dee, that's Dr. Eric Davis. He's a scientist. I guess he worked for the Pentagon's UFO program, and he's like, I've seen alien bodies. I've seen the crafts, and I've seen the alien bodies. And that was part of the
21: statement.
4: I've
21: seen a couple of people come out and say this.
4: Yeah, that's...
21: I need the evidence.
4: That's part of his statement, right. Well, you know, and more than that, I guess, is it true that... Because we were theorizing back in the day, not too long ago when all the... Okay. We were theorizing back in the day that all this information was coming out, UFO files, day after day and week after week, and... See, we told you. Look at that. What is that thing? I don't know. And then all the unidentified objects and things flying around, and then people talking about grays and blues and greens and I don't know, whatever they are. There's a bunch of different, I guess there's four subspecies of alien something or others. And okay. Is it like now, I was half joking when I said, hey, what are we having for dinner tonight? Because here's a guy who clearly sounded, I don't want to say distressed, but he sounded kind of distressed, like, you got to believe me. I've been there. I've seen them. And everybody's like, all right, cool. Like, was that the plan to, I mean, I hate to get deep with this, but like to desensitize us so that when one day somebody rolls out a couple of parts, it's like, that's the dude's hand. And everybody's like, oh, all right, well, I got an appointment at 7 a.m., so I got to go to bed. Like, you know what I mean? Like, you're just, the only way to get the see this again, getting deep, D, and you gotta be the ombudsman and tell me if I'm crazy talking like this. But the only way to get the information out to people is to slowly get it out and desensitize everybody so that when everything is revealed, you're like, okay, is it gonna eat me? Because otherwise, I gotta go to work. See what I'm saying? A little too deep?
21: I do.
4: Okay. And
21: it's deep.
4: Yeah, but thoughts?
21: But this stuff does get deep.
4: Right. So questions, thoughts? What do you think? What do you make of that? As we're going to move on in a second, but I think that's what's happening. Are you more
21: along? I'm not quite there yet.
4: Where are you? Well, I mean, I know you're right there. I'm pointing at you.
21: I'm still making up my mind.
4: Okay. All right. Fair enough. And with that, we move on. That's all I got. I don't have anything else on that. That's it. I don't want to get any deeper. I've gotten deep enough. The president says he has finalized the deal to lower ground beef prices for working American families. Come on. How are we going to do that? I don't know. Let's find out from the president. Here he is talking about it on his Truth Social. Today, I concluded a deal to substantially lower the price of ground beef for working American families. As everyone knows, under President Biden, that guy, we know that guy. Yep.
22: Not a joke.
4: Yep. Beef prices soared at their fastest rate, and the American beef herd fell to its smallest size in modern history. Now, let me just add a little caveat to this. Some were like, you know why that happened? That happened because you had all the climate crazies who had control of Joe Biden, and they wanted all the beef to go away because, you know, the cow farts and everything else, and we can't breathe, and that kind of thing, and methane gas and big holes in the atmosphere, and Florida's going to sink into the ocean, that kind of thing. So anyway, let's move on. As we work to rebuild the herd and help our ranchers for the next 90 days, the U.S. is going to allow up to 300,000 metric tons of product for ground beef to be imported with no out-of-quota tariff. We got a commitment that the beef's going to be sold at 25% below current market prices. It'll reduce prices, and it'll give space for the beef herd to grow back again. There you go. So, that's good news, right?
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26: Praise for the decision. I'm Lee Silicera, Fox News. President Trump thanking Supreme Court Chief Justice John Roberts for ordering work on the White House ballroom to continue for now.
27: The military is being taken care of because of the military component for drones and for missiles and for bulletproof glass and for all of the things that you've needed. The military's wanted this done for 100 years.
26: The temporary order allows the work to go on while the High Court considers an emergency appeal of a lower court ruling which ordered it to stop because Congress did not approve the construction. The president made those comments in Myrtle Beach, South Carolina, where he lent his support to Senator Darlene Graham.
27: If we lose, you're going to lose your border. You're going to lose your tax cuts. You're going to lose everything that we've done. We've gotten the biggest tax cuts in history.
26: Darlene Graham was appointed to fill the rest of her late brother's term, but faces a runoff election on Tuesday against Congressman Ralph Norman. Meanwhile, Vice President J.D. Vance took his midterms message to his hometown of Middletown, Ohio, where he touted the economic accomplishments of the administration.
28: Imports for capital goods are reaching historic peaks because when we build these facilities, we've also got to put the beautiful equipment that go into them. Demand for metal cutting and similar machine tools is hitting its highest levels in a century in the United States of America.
26: Vance urged the workers at the Cleveland Cliffs Middletown Steelworkers facility to vote for Republicans in the fall. An 18-year-old in custody after he launched an attack at a school in Sweden using a sword, killing one person and injuring two others. Police say the attack happened while school was in session with about 400 to 500 students in the building. And police say they're working to determine the motive for the attack and say that their thoughts are with the victims. 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
11: I'm Action News Jax, First Alert meteorologist Trevor Gibbs. A 7 on the WOKV weather meter as we stay humid and warm overnight, but trending drier after some rain earlier today. For Saturday, it's going to be another hot day. Temperatures will rise into the low 90s before we see scattered coverage of afternoon showers and thunderstorms, so keep the rain gear close by, especially Saturday afternoon. I'm Action News Jax, First Alert meteorologist Trevor Gibbs.
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4: Well, hey, everybody. Glad you're joining us today on Florida's Voice. A Friday-luia to you. My name is Drew Steele, Big D in the newsroom on the other side of the glass. And Nina's in the breaking newsroom. And you, if you want to watch at FL Voice News on YouTube, Rumble, X, Facebook, and Instagram. 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And coming up tomorrow, 4 to 6 p.m., we will be broadcasting live in the studio here, Rightline, your national voice, as we do our national program every Saturday from 4 to 6 p.m. live. That's right, at Rightline News. You can watch on YouTube and X, and we are on great radio stations across the country, so we're excited to bring that to you each and every Saturday. By the way, if you want to call anytime during the Friday program, the phone lines are always open, 866-588-8303. So let's put that phone number up, 866-588-8303. All right, let's see what we've got going on. The Vice President of the United States, J.D. Vance, in Ohio. He is talking to workers out there. A lot of great things that are going on, including some of the things that we are writing, the wrongs that we are writing when it comes to jobs and working here in the United States.
16: The most proud of in the last 18 months, do you know that all net job growth over the past 18 months went to native-born Americans, reversing a trend for 4 years where it all went to other people?
4: Wow. How about that?
16: We got a lot of work to do, but we're making progress on all the things that matter the most. On the affordability question, we know that under Joe Biden, the cost of a median price home nearly doubled. Now, for the first time in over 5 years, rents are falling for the first time. We got a lot of work to do, but we're finally seeing that American dream of homeownership become accessible again.
4: There you go. So the vice president talking about home ownership and talking about jobs. And one of the things I want to mention is the last 18 months, that's all net job growth over the past 18 months went to native-born Americans. So that is a big deal. And also the fact that we're bringing jobs back here to the United States. And I wanted to see if I could find this story, because when some people are like, well, man, it would be nice if we can bring some jobs back. And also if we can do something, I don't know, when it comes to, let's just say, the chips that we all need in the electronic devices that we have, and then some. Well, this was a pretty big story today.
0: Micron is spending $50 billion to build two new memory factories in Boise.
4: That's Micron. If you know a lot about Micron, it's a big, big stock. It is the chip manufacturer, and Micron is bringing manufacturing to Boise, Idaho.
0: You saw them behind Kramer there. It says these are going to create 17,000 of those new jobs.
4: What? So it's going to create 17,000 new jobs.
0: And like you just heard Sanjay say, 3,500 of those are going to be directly with Micron. And that's a lot of new employees, some of them with stock awards.
4: The stock awards. And not just that, everybody, but we're bringing things back onshore. When you onshore businesses, like when you're talking about memory factories and chips, and you're talking about getting them out from where they are now in places like Taiwan and other countries, China, and other places where they are manufacturing the things that we need, memory and chips, and bringing them back to the United States, you'd be surprised how much safer we are as a country. Well, you might not be. Done a long time ago. And it just depends on who you ask.
2: So what are you saying?
4: I'm just saying that like the Biden administration could have done a lot more when it comes to onshoring jobs and helping with that. But for some reason, he was too busy.
2: Shut up.
4: All right, I'm moving on. So there was that. What else did the vice president of the United States say today? Can we play a little bit more? He was also talking about Democrats, and he was saying
28: American industry. If you look at it, at every step of the way, these Democrats have voted for foreign workers and fraudsters over American citizens and hard-paying taxpayers. They have voted for corporations who sent jobs overseas rather than good American businesses who invested in you, invested in your communities, and increased your jobs. Who do these Democrats put first? Everyone else.
4: Everyone else, like
14: China.
4: Yeah, exactly. There's no doubt. It's true.
28: You know who the Trump administration puts first? Americans. You, my friends, that's who we fight for.
4: There you go. So a little bit from the vice president there on jobs. And, you know, when the vice president, talking about Democrats and voting for foreign workers and fraudsters over American citizens, you know, you think about fraudsters and you think about what Democrats have done to fight fraud in this country. I'm asking. 866-588-8303. There's the phone number. If you want to call from across the country and tell me how Democrats have fought fraud in this country, I'm just trying to figure out, because that's something we should all be on the same page. But every time we try to doge something or fight fraud, it seems like Democrats are like, no, because what? Is it Trump? Is
15: if you're crazy and you know it sounds like this.
17: Donald Trump and his extremist allies.
4: Yeah, it's like the TDS stuff. You gotta stop. And then one other thing that the vice president brought up before we move on was this. You know, Ohio is pretty close to Michigan last time I checked. See, it's close, right? Isn't Ohio and Michigan? I mean,
2: Yep,
4: pretty close. So he started to talk about Michigan and what's going on over there. And the Senate candidate, Abdul Muhammad El Sayed, and he said,
28: Ed, this guy running for Senate in Michigan, he once argued, not too long ago, that criticisms of Sharia law were rooted in white supremacy. I'd love to go back in time and tell my papaw that there's a man who claims to stand for working people who says not only should we have Sharia law, but if you criticize it, you're a white supremacist. That's not my papaw's Democrat Party, my friends. Now, I served for 2 years in the Senate with Sherrod Brown. He was a friendly enough guy, but he was a man who claimed to represent this state, but never once raised his voice against Joe Biden's border crisis or against the inflation that was brought on by Joe Biden underinvesting and trying to destroy American industry.
4: Yep. But the fact is that the vice president was bringing up El Sayed and talking about Sharia and arguing that it was rooted in white supremacy. Anytime you argued against it. And pretty hard to believe that that's where we are right now. And I think there is some El Sayed news that's out there too today, as well as some other DSA news that we're going to get to in just a minute here on Florida's Voice. But first, let's do this. Anytime you want to watch NFL Voice News on YouTube, Rumble, X, Facebook, and Instagram. Some interesting Florida stories that we have going on right now include this. You know, the talk about DSA, the talk about El Sayed, the talk about how you're not allowed to say anything negative about DSA members, people who espouse the policies of the DSA, because that makes you, I don't know, racist, homophobic, arachnophobic, some kind of isthmophobia. They're going to throw anything at you. Where we're kind of getting immune to that kind of talk. Like, you need to take it down a notch when it comes to that discussion, because it's got nothing to do with it. And you can keep doing that and saying that, but it's not about your truth. It's about the truth. And here in the state of Florida, the truth is that you've got Angie Nixon, who is being discussed more and more, and rightly so, because of a lot of the things that people are concerned about. Even on the Democrat side, which is, oh man, we might have been able to challenge Ashley Moody, but I'm not sure that we can lean into the Democrat socialist. I'm not sure that we can necessarily do that. But look, you might not have to, because the work is already being done behind the scenes to try to get Angie Nixon to stop talking about socialism so much. Maybe, hopefully, some of the things that she's put out on social media will go away. Not as long as we're here. We'll be playing it. But I'm looking at Axios, where they just put out a story. The Florida Democrat Senate nominee, Angie Nixon, is making it clear she isn't really a socialist, even though she just joined the DSA. She says she's not a socialist, opposes abolishing the police, and opposed the DSA's commemoration of Castro. And the Axios story is, Florida's Angie Nixon isn't the socialist you heard about. I don't want to, it's not like patting yourself on the back. I'm just telling you. You see, didn't I say that the process was underway? Didn't I say this the other day, that they're going to try to do the whole Abigail Spanberger, I'm a moderate, or try to move people to the middle? They're going to try to convince us that Angie Nixon isn't a Democrat socialist, or she doesn't believe in those policies. They're going to try to...
14: They'll try.
4: Yeah, they're going to try. But Axios did a whole story, and I'm not going to read the whole thing. I just read a little bit of it. But really, that's all you need to know, is that she's not the socialist you heard all about. Oh, really? Which one is she? I can't wait to read more on that. Actually, I can. Now, I know we're not necessarily crazy about polls all the time, but
18: holy Toledo,
4: guy was talking on CNN about the state of Florida specifically and our party registration edge and the trouble that Democrats have right now with what they're calling the Florida Project. In other words, even with some of the wins, quote unquote, that they believe they have here, Democrats in the state, well, let's let Harry Enten from CNN, the pollster guy, say it.
18: Sun is shining in the Sunshine State, the great state of Florida. And this is a state that, simply put, has been taken off the board for the most part for Democrats. And we're talking about, we'll start off first in that Senate race, that special Senate election, right, where Angie Nixon won that Democratic primary.
4: Yeah.
18: Ashley Moody is saying, thank you, God. Thank you, God. The chance that the GOP wins the Florida Senate race, according to Couch Prediction Markets, Ashley Moody, it was 84% on Sunday. Look where it is now. A 95% chance, up like a rocket.
4: Let me just stop for a second. You know, I would love a little more exploration from him about why Ashley Moody was saying thank you so much. Right? Wouldn't you like an explanation of that? Because when he says up like a rocket and she's thanking God for Angie Nixon, the way he puts it, which I don't know if I love that he did that. But anyway, how about why? Like, why did the prediction markets go to 95%? And look, and I'm not in love with the prediction markets. As a matter of fact, I was trashing a lot of polls in the markets, the prediction markets before, and I'm sticking with that. But I'm just playing this for the entertainment value and for the fact that I would like to explore that. Like, maybe you should talk about why everybody is talking about Angie Nixon negatively and why the chances are 95% now that Ashley Moody just skyrocketed. Like, why? Because of the DSA connections. And it ain't happening here in the state of Florida.
18: Like a rocket. It turns out that nominating a self-described democratic socialist in a state like Florida, where there are a lot of, let's say, Cuban refugees, is not necessarily the smartest idea. The Democratic Party and those Democratic voters essentially probably taking this race off the board come November.
4: See what I did there, D? I said what you thought was going to be Harry Enten not explaining. But he has to. He has to do it now. Because when you're talking about Florida being off the board for Democrats, let's not get carried away. They're still around. They're still going to have money. A lot of the focus isn't going to be there like it might have been before. And I don't know if a ton of money is going to be put into the David Jolly race. I don't know. But the reason why I'm playing this clip and the reason why I said that is because they have to. They're forced to. There's no other way to do it now. They have to tell you and admit exactly what is going on. They can't make it any other reason but the truth. And the truth is exactly what they described about Angie Nixon and the DSA connection. And it turns out that that's not going to fly in South Florida.
14: Chances of the Republicans are high. Higher now. And part of that reason is because of just these huge shifts that have been happening in Florida over the last few years.
18: Yeah, I mean, Republicans, I remember back in the day, oh, Florida's diversifying, right? That means it'll become more Democratic. Uh-uh, not the case at all. The state has become considerably more Republican.
4: Yeah, why? Why? Let's see if he says why.
18: Look at these party registration trends.
4: Yeah.
18: Look at this. Back in 2016, Democrats had a three-point edge in party registration over Republicans. By the time of the 2024 election, look at that. It was an eight-point edge for Republicans. You think that's high? Now it's an 11-point edge for the Republican Party. Republicans have gained in a state that Democrats were hoping to make competitive in the 21st century, become more Democratic. In fact, the exact inverse has occurred. It has become considerably more Republican, and Republicans, simply put, have been winning all of the statewide races, the major statewide races. They haven't even elected a Democratic governor since, what, 1994 in Lorna Childs? Yeah. My goodness gracious.
4: Wow. My goodness gracious. And the reason why. Now, they don't go on to talk about it here, but let's just put it this way, that the reason why, and it's pretty, you all know it, something happened here. There was a huge shift here from 2018. Is it because we've got a great governor and the legislature has been really strong? And when you do things with a great governor and legislature and you do things for the people, even for Democrats, people are like, hey, what party are they with? Oh, all right. I want to get on board with that. They want to get on board with it because they like it, because they like what's going on. Could it be that in 2020, everybody was coming here because we weren't locking things down? We weren't doing a lot of the crazy things that were going on outside of the state. We weren't doing vaccine mandates necessarily. I mean, some people were. But the point is that overall, we weren't playing this game. Ron DeSantis, who was mocking people coming to press conferences and turning around, if you remember that video, and going, take the mask off. We're not doing performance theater here. Take the masks off. That. Yeah, that as well could have been. It's like this. It's like this orange soup. I don't know, dude. Is that no? That didn't really. You know, I guess that no. It's like a.
19: You've had better.
4: Yeah. It's a combination of everything. I don't know what kind of food would you want to relate it to. It's a jambalaya of how about that? Is a paella of different things? What's an amalgamation of different foods together that people love that's delicious?
19: A smorgasbord.
4: Okay, a smorgasbord. All right, yeah, you just walked into your favorite, I don't know, you just walked into Sizzler or Golden Corral, and you're like, this is Florida right here, my friends. As long as they've got, hey, you got fried okra? If you got the fried okra, we're good. Have you had fried okra yet, D?
19: Don't believe so.
4: Oh, it's good. It's good. Sorry. I'm a fried okra guy. Then again, I'm a fried just about anything guy. I would definitely be Iowa State Fair. What is that? It's fried. Give it here. Just hand it over. You're frying ice cream? How are you pulling that off? I don't want to know the chemical nature of it all. Just give it to me. Just give it to me. So I just wanted to play that because
3: I love that CNN is forced to tell everybody the obvious, that we do things differently here in the state of Florida, that we are amazing, and that Democrats are like, I don't know what else. I don't know what to do. I don't know what we're going to do. And how amazing it is that Florida's been taken off the board for Democrats. Senate elections this year, gubernatorial race, but the GOP's been winning all over the place. This is what they're saying on CNN. And by default, they're forced to explain to an audience why. They have to tell them all the reasons. And so, I don't know. That's what, I just love it. All right, what else we got going on here? Hit me. All right, anytime you want to watch NFL Voice News on YouTube, Rumble, X, Facebook, and Instagram. Let's see. Let's talk about Democrats for a minute, shall we? I did say I was going to talk about DSA. Let's do this first. I was talking about the DSA before, and I was talking about something that's going on with them as I was bringing up Angie Nixon, and I was bringing up a couple of other things. Let's get to that first. We'll do Democrats later. Because I didn't get a chance to play this the other day. We've been quite busy here with the primary, as you can imagine. So I missed this story, and it's stellar. So you have the lead official for Mayor Mamdani in New York City. You know who he's at. Okay. Yeah, man.
20: His name is Zoran. He is a commie.
3: I know, I got it. Okay. So the lead official for Mayor Mamdani's New York City grocery stores. Remember, the city of New York is going to have these city-run grocery stores. And they're going to be popping up. And people are anticipating what's to come with city-run grocery stores or government-run grocery stores. They're going to shut down. There's a little spoiler alert. They're going to shut down. And by the way, at the end of Titanic, said he'll never. She said she'll never let go, and then she let go, and there he goes. Is that a spoiler alert, D? Or do you think if I make a Titanic reference with Leonardo DiCaprio, the character, and I tell everybody how it ends, you think I'm good? Like, as far as movies that everybody knows the ending?
21: That's kind of something everybody knows.
3: Yeah, okay, that's fine. So you know how it's going to end up. There's not going to be anything in there. They're already talking about, hey, listen, if you're thinking about coming in here and buying all this stuff at 30% off the prices because it's going to be subsidized and then going out and selling it for more money, oh, no, we're going to keep an eye on you. Yeah, how are you going to do that? But then there are people in the communities that are like, wait a second, how am I supposed to compete as a grocer in my community with your store that's giving people 30% off? They've got it figured out. Did you see this? Did you hear about this? How they figured it out and what they're going to do about the issue of the other grocers in the area?
21: No.
3: And the competition. This is so funny. It's so sad. It's funny. Mm. I don't know if that's the way to put it. Here's the lead official for Mamdani's Groceries telling Mamdani's Groceries. Is that what they're calling it? Mamdani's Groceries. 30% off. Now they're thinking, well, you know what? Maybe we're going to have to help them too. You mean the other grocers? What are you talking about?
22: I think ultimately the goals of these locations, not just here in East Harlem, but you know, any borough location, is to be complementary to the neighborhood, and really, you know, rising tides, right? We can all cooperate and work together in a meaningful way.
23: Do you mind, what is the, I've heard that term from EDC officials, that these are meant to be complementary. What does that mean? What does that complementary mean in terms of policy, operations, and things like that?
3: Yeah, so the 30% off grocery store is supposed to be a complement to the store that's charging more. And you think it's a complementary situation? But they got to fix. Listen.
22: Yeah, I think we're, you know, as an agency, looking at a number of different complementary, you know, policies and programs, grants, incentives that can come alongside these grocery stores to support other, you know, local independent businesses that are in the neighborhoods. We're going to continue to listen, and we're going to continue to engage. And I'll be, you know, alongside the operator as our...
3: Stop. D, are you following this? If you're not following this, let me explain what they're doing. Because you can't make this up. So the lead official for the New York Mamdani's Groceries and company are thinking about giving grants to the local grocers who are worried about competition from the city-run stores. So they're going to drop city-run stores in,
4: that they're going to subsidize to give them 30% off. And then they're going to also pay to subsidize the stores that are going to get hurt by the subsidizing of said grocery store. And they're going to subsidize them too. And so all these tax dollars are going out. And nobody's even bought anything yet. Like, they haven't bought a single thing at the grocery store. And already their tax dollars are being used in two different ways. It's ridiculous.
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2: Fox News, I'm Deborah Valentine. President Trump speaking at Joint Base Andrews Friday following a U.S. Supreme Court decision temporarily ruling that allows construction of the $400 million White House ballroom to proceed.
3: It's all paid for by patriots and patriotic companies.
2: A lawsuit by plaintiffs claims the project is unauthorized by Congress. The defense has rested in the trial of a Massachusetts mother who allegedly strangled her three children. Fox's Brian Ennis reports from Plymouth, Massachusetts.
4: A leading expert in filicides, cases where parents kill their children, testified Lindsay Clancy heard a male voice commanding her to kill her three children and herself.
2: Prosecutors argued that Clancy was not suicidal and that listening to Fox News.
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19: I'm Action News Jack's First Alert Meteorologist Trevor Gibbs. A 7 on the WOKV Weather Meter as we stay humid and warm overnight, but trending drier after some rain earlier today. For Saturday, it's going to be another hot day. Temperatures will rise into the low 90s before we see scattered coverage of afternoon showers and thunderstorms, so keep the rain gear close by, especially Saturday afternoon. I'm Action News Jack's First Alert Meteorologist Trevor Gibbs.
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2: Now. Last time today, AP Anita Padilla is in the Florida's Voice Newsroom with the latest. What's up?
4: Hey there, Drew. Iran is warning of a devastating response as the Trump administration prepares what Treasury Secretary Scott Bessent is calling the toughest sanctions ever imposed on the Islamic Republic. Iran's military chief says that any new threats from the United States will be met with a crushing response. Bessent says the new economic measures are going to work alongside the U.S. naval blockade, and they are designed to put even more pressure on Iran's government. He says details of the sanctions are going to be announced on Monday. Bessent is also warning countries that continuing to provide Iran with economic lifelines means that they could face consequences. So China, Iran's biggest oil customer, is rejecting the U.S. pressure campaign and says sanctions and military pressure are not the solution. The escalating standoff is also raising concerns about global energy supplies because of the importance of the Strait of Hormuz. Well, the United States is just deported 161 people back to Haiti as the Trump administration moves forward with the end of temporary protected status for Haitians, or TPS. The flight landed Thursday in Cap-Haitien, that's in northern Haiti, because the ongoing violence or gang violence has made the Port-au-Prince too dangerous for normal commercial air traffic. The flight is the first large-scale deportation flight to Haiti since the administration won a legal battle to end its TPS protection for roughly 350,000 Haitians. Now, the people who were on board that flight were not former TPS beneficiaries, according to Haitian officials, and the deportations come as human rights groups warn that Haiti's security and humanitarian conditions make the return of large numbers of people extremely difficult. And here in Florida, officials are tightening animal import restrictions because of the threat from New World screwworm. Agriculture Commissioner Wilton Simpson is adding four California counties and five Arizona counties to the state's high-risk list. This is after a new detection in Sonora, Mexico. Now, animals from those areas in California and Arizona will now need veterinary certificates before coming into Florida. Officials say at this point there have been no detections of New World screwworm here in Florida, but they are urging anybody who owns animals or livestock to watch for any signs of infestation and for vets to report any suspected cases. All right, that is a look at your latest headlines here at 4:35. It is Friday. We hope that you have a wonderful weekend. I'm Anita Padilla, the news director here at Florida's Voice. Drew, we're going to toss it back over to you.
2: All right, AP, we appreciate it there in the Florida's Voice newsroom. 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That's Florida's Voice, the website. Anytime you want to call, 866-588-8303. You know, through the week, we've been talking about the big wins that we had here, the Republican Party in the state of Florida during the primary, but also, you know, we had some big victories as well in school board races across the state as well. Tina Deskovich is joining us right now here on Florida's Voice, the CEO of Moms for Liberty, to talk about that. I don't know if you know about Moms for Liberty, but they're like a minor player in Florida with lackluster influence, apparently, said somebody. But then all of a sudden, the minor and the lackluster, well, now we can talk about that. First of all, how are you?
5: I am fabulous.
2: Yes.
5: Friday afternoon. It's a good day.
2: It is a good day. First of all, that is crazy that they were bringing, I guess, what was it, like a flyer? What was that? Did they circulate an article or something like that? They were out there just talking. You want to be careful. Yeah, go ahead.
5: Multiple articles two months ago. School board races are not congressional races. You handle these very differently. And so, yeah, we were seeing the articles starting to run. And I think it was written by some C-rated, you know, pay-to-play off-brand website.
2: Right.
5: But what happens is then others pick it up. I mean, I think, like, Florida Politics wrote it and said, oh, we got this from the B-rated, C-rated offsite. And then you just see it start picking up steam and picking up steam. I'm watching it in the Google Alerts thinking, oh my goodness, these people have no idea what they're talking about.
2: Right. And then ultimately, how did it go for your endorsed candidates, as we smile and say now? How did it go?
5: Yeah, we had a great night. You know, I was at the soon-to-be Governor Byron Donald's win party, watching my phone light up with our wins all night long, and so it was really fun. We had overall, we won 11, either one outright or advanced, 11 of our 15 endorsed candidates. So that's we had great. A great night.
2: That's excellent. And so why don't we talk about some of them? Because, you know, first of all, I cannot say this enough. When it comes to really what changes communities and states, it really is the school boards. I mean, man. And the thing is that when things are really going off the rails, we see how parents get involved. We know what happened a few years back when parents were showing up, you know, the domestic terrorists were showing up at the school board meetings because they were very concerned about some of the things that they were hearing about and seeing in schools all over the country. But you can tell that it's so important to families that when it comes to what happens next in a state and when it's, you know, the rubber meets the road, it's all about the school boards. Man, it is so important. So maybe talk about some of the races.
5: Yeah, I'd be happy to do that. I'd love to talk about the process first so people understand, because, you know, they were looking into our Florida political committee, which we opened in 2022 to help our Florida school board candidates. When we launched in 2021, it wasn't even on our radar that we were going to get involved in school board races and endorse candidates and have a PAC. And, you know, we just didn't foresee any of that. But all of a sudden, our chapters around Florida and even across the country in 2022 started endorsing with no guidance, no guidelines. They were mad. They wanted new school board members and they were picking them. And so we had to play catch up. So we thought, well, let's start here in Florida and figure this out. And so we launched this Florida Political Committee. At the height of everything, the most we ever had in that account was $50,000. And it may sound like a lot to some people, but when you're competing with teachers unions and those entities that have millions of dollars, it really wasn't that much. But we had incredible wins. And that's what this recent article was comparing us to. Like, oh, in 22, they had $50,000 in their political committee and now they have nothing, which is true. When they checked it a couple months ago, there was nothing in there because we weren't doing anything yet.
2: Right.
5: Also in 23, we went national with and getting involved in school board races. So we launched a super PAC. So nobody that ran any of those articles checked our federal super PAC, where we've actually been supporting school board candidates across the country for the last 3 years. So the whole thing was just nonsense. But for us, I need people to understand, Moms for Liberty, the national organization, doesn't endorse candidates. Our chapters do it. It is the most grassroots level thing that can happen. They pick them. They hold the forums. They screen them. They interview them. They do all the things and they pick them.
2: Right. And that's, again, that goes back to what we were talking about before, you know, the grassroots, the ground level, when in communities where people really want to get involved and really where things can change. And what is it like? I mean, if you could describe this for everybody, what's it like when you've got to go after and, well, compete with, in a way, the behemoth that is the teachers union? What is that like for you?
5: It's pretty incredible because we've cracked the code, I would say. And it's not an easy code to crack because you're up, you know, everyone knows, oh, whoever, like people say, who's going to win whatever race, the governor race, the president, oh, who's ever raised the most money. But in school board races, it's actually very different because it's so localized and it's so grassroots and you can win without having the most money, but you have to be extremely strategic, which is what we do. So we launched in 23, a training program and we have a training director that travels around the country with small groups and trains these people on how to win with, you know, just the little amount of money in the more strategic way. And our PAC, which isn't funded like a teachers union, also plays in a very strategic way. And it works with impacting voters when they're thinking about the school board races. And that is not a year out. That is not 9 months out. It's not even 3 months out when it comes to school board races. And so it's hitting hyper local. You got to find the people you need to turn out. It's a numbers game like every other election.
2: Right. And you've got to find the people that want to get off the sideline and in the game. And then you've got to vet them and you got to make sure that they've got the same ideology, the same beliefs, the same direction that you do. And so ultimately, it's a lot of work. And there are some great people. And before we go, I just want to talk about that, too. talk about how awesome it is to have these chapters, these Moms for Liberty chapters that are around the state and the work that they do all across the country. Like how incredible they are, because you think about the work that they do and the time that they spend, and because of the belief that they have of how important the mission is.
5: Yeah, I'll talk about my chapter chair right here in Brevard County, because I watched her, not a terribly political being a couple of years ago. She reluctantly took over the chapter here after we went through like three chapter leaders. It's all volunteer and it's a lot of work. I watched her out here every day of early voting, working the polls. I watched her knock doors. She vetted the candidate. She came to me with the candidate that the chapter voted to endorse. And I hadn't really been involved. I'd been traveling so much. And I said, we're here to support whatever you guys have vetted and done. But she was stopping by here during early voting, dripping in sweat, wore out, exhausted. And I just thought, all of this like energy and heart being put into winning. And here in Brevard, all three of the candidates either won or advanced on Tuesday night. And it's because of her. And it wasn't just her, right? Her vice chair and other chapter members out doing the work. And you cannot, no amount of money can make up for that. And so the teachers union may have hundreds of millions of dollars. And Drew, I don't even know if we're going to get into the fact that the Southern Poverty Law Center endorsed in races in our state this year. That's a whole nother, a whole nother ballgame.
2: Well, we should.
5: But you can't beat the grassroots dedication and the heart of a mom out there working. And that's another thing. Those articles missed the boat completely on, oh, there's not $50,000 in our account. Well, let me show you the moms that are out there doing the hard work to actually get people elected.
2: Yeah. Yeah, it begs the question, what are they thinking when they put things out like that and talk that way? You know, what are they trying to accomplish or stop?
5: They're trying to beat us up, yeah. Like every other news outlet. Right. In these outlets, if you look, like you're not going to do it, but you could just go look at hundreds of articles about Moms for Liberty. Every couple months, it's like, oh, Moms for Liberty is on the decline. They're over. Now this one, they're done. I'm like, right. You guys do not understand the power of mothers that are pretty angry with what's going on in the country.
2: Yeah. Well, let's talk about that. We got about a minute left, about a minute and a half for the SPLC and what they've done here in the state.
5: Well, they actually released a list of endorsed candidates, and there was a variety of them all around the country. One right here in my own county who's a registered Republican. And she was endorsed by the Southern Poverty Law Center. Yeah. And so we did a little research and dug into that. And you have to apply for it. You have to fill out their questionnaire. You have to ask for it. And so she was, around here walking around as a registered Republican, selling herself as a conservative, hoodwinking, I would say, a good portion of our county. And we worked really hard through our PAC and our PC to expose the fact that Southern Poverty Law Center has endorsed her.
2: You see what happens, I've talked about it all the time politically, that especially in the state of Florida, when you have the lead that we have in the 1.5 or whatever it is, 1.6 registered Republicans over Democrats, you got to figure that there are some people that are like, I got to make them believe that I'm somebody that I'm not in order to get. And especially in some races where they have these nonpartisan races, like, it's nonpartisan. Like, you can't ask me. No, I really want to ask you. And they demand that you do not ask them questions. Can't do that. And so that's what they hide behind. And you have to, like I said before, you got to vet. You got to make sure you're vetting all these candidates. All right, we got to jump. So if people want to find out more about Moms for Liberty, want to get involved, where do they go?
5: MomsForLiberty.org or visit us on any of our social sites.
2: There you go. Perfect. All right, Tina, great to see you again.
5: Thanks,
2: the best. We'll see you soon. Tina Deskovich joining us here on Florida's Voice. Always appreciate a visit in a few minutes of her time. Doing great work. Yeah, it's so funny. They put these, whatever it is, these articles out. They're going down. They've got no influence now. They got no juice. They're a minor player. Lackluster influence. Yeah, really? What about that? 11 of the 15 endorsed candidates, one are advanced. And in Clay County, they had a clean sweep there. And all three endorsed candidates in Brevard. So, you sure about that? Yeah, it's just how people are just trying to bring the hard work that they're doing down. Well, good luck. Actually, bad luck. D, is that how you do that? Like, if you don't want to wish somebody good luck with something because you're being... When you say good luck, it's sarcastic. Do you wish them bad luck? I guess maybe... Hey, bad luck.
6: Yeah, good luck.
2: Yeah. Yeah. Good luck with that. Yeah, I gotta say it the right way, because bad luck sounds weird. All right. Let's take a break. It's Florida's Voice.
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2: All right, don't forget, Rightline, your national voice tomorrow, 4 to 6 p.m. We stream live here in the studio and... You can watch at Rightline News on YouTube and X. 866-588-8303 is the phone number. All right, Dee, this headline from The Telegraph. Let's try to figure this out before we actually read the article. Why Taylor Swift and Harry Styles are linked to a rise in car crashes. Wait, what? More road deaths on day of record releases may be down to driver distraction. I guess I just gave it away. So, do you think this is possible? Now, the very smart brains over at Harvard were the ones who believe that this is the case. Follow me on this. the release of best-selling albums by Taylor Swift or Harry Styles or anybody else can cause road deaths to spike. Researchers found that on the days of popular album launches, an extra 18 people died on average on roads in the U.S. And they think it's the cognitive load of unfamiliar music coupled with scrolling for track listings on smartphones. What?
10: And that's my reaction.
2: And it's distracting them. So much that fatalities rise on album release days by 15%. It shows that music streaming increased 43% on the dates of high-profile album releases before falling around 30%. Okay, whatever. So, I guess it's a distraction. So, because they're so busy scrolling a track list, they're hearing something for the first time, they're getting excited, they can't wait to hear the next one, they're not paying attention to the road. Wow. I never thought of that. So, there's another reason why we got to get rid of smartphones. Everybody's got to get a dumb phone. That's what we need. Everybody, if you're in the car, you need to swap out to dumb phones. So you can't do all of these things. Actually, that's a dumb idea. It's a dumb phone, dumb idea. But yeah, I never thought about that. But I know that you get really excited when that album comes out. Do you remember when you were a kid, did you have a favorite group when you were growing up? Like a favorite artist?
10: Yeah, Linkin Park.
2: Okay. So when the Linkin Park, Linkin Park. So when the Linkin Park album would come, like a new one came out, did you go crazy? Did you run?
10: No, of course, right to the store.
2: Okay, so you ran to the store and then were you driving and listening intently? It was a CD, right? You popped the CD in or a cassette? What was it?
10: Yeah, CD.
2: Okay, so you popped the CD in there and you're listening and are you distracted or are you just really concentrating like, wow, that was really good or that really stunk or like, what, did you get, were you bobbing around, moving around like crazy?
10: Oh, for sure.
2: Oh, you were? All right, so you didn't have 10 and 2, you didn't have your hands on the wheel.
10: Okay. No, just 12.
2: All right, well, that's, oh, you're just a 12 guy. You're a 12.
10: Yeah, it's more like 11:30.
2: So you're an 11:30 guy with the elbow on the side of the door. Is that it?
10: No elbow on the side.
2: Where do you put your elbow? If you're a 11,
10: it just hangs.
2: It just hangs the whole time.
10: Like a straight line.
2: Yeah. And it does, you don't get like you don't get tired. There isn't a moment where you switch.
10: If my elbow hits the side, I have to be more like 10 o'clock.
2: Yeah, I'm an elbow on the door handle. 8 o'clock.
10: Wow, you're really relaxed.
2: Yeah, elbow on. Yeah, that's me. But then my other hand is ready to go at a moment's notice. If I were going to do like but truth be told, I have my hand on the wheel as well on the other side. So I'm more like an 8 and 4 guy. 4 and 8 guy is what it is. Oh look, the music just hit and we can't move on with this. Saved by the break. You were. All right. Lot to cover when we come back. Anytime you want to watch it, FL Voice News on YouTube, Rumble X, Facebook, and Insta on this Friday. Hallelujah.
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16: Yay! happy it can keep going. I'm Lisa Lucera, Fox News. President Trump thanking Supreme Court Chief Justice John Roberts for issuing a temporary order allowing construction on the White House ballroom to continue.
17: When they say proceed, I think that's a good thing. That's a good thing. Nothing's easy today.
16: The work on the $400 million ballroom can continue while the administration appeals to the high court, a lower court ruling calling for it to be stopped because the president didn't secure congressional approval before starting the work. The president made the comments during a rally for Senator Darlene Graham in Myrtle Beach, South Carolina.
17: She's more about affordability. She's about what we have, how much a loaf of bread is going to cost, how much beef is going to cost.
16: The president said after the sudden death of Senator Lindsey Graham, he urged his sister to run for the seat. She was appointed to fill the remainder of her brother's term, but faces a runoff election Tuesday against Congressman Ralph Norman. Meanwhile, Vice President J.D. Vance took his midterm message to a steel facility in his hometown of Middletown, Ohio.
18: Vice President Vance asked workers at the Cleveland Cliffs Middletown Steelworks facility to vote for Republicans this fall, including John Houston for Senate and Vivek Ramaswamy for governor.
19: Now, we got to ask ourselves, imagine if they get back in power, what are they going to vote for? If these radicals take control of Congress, they're going to pass the craziest agenda America has ever seen.
18: He said under President Trump, there's been an explosion in building up American manufacturing with trillions invested in new facilities and plants. He also announced a $1 billion investment by the Department of Energy and Cleveland Cliff Steel in their Middletown Works flagship plant.
16: Fox's Jessica Rosenthal. The NTSB says a plane that crashed yesterday at a remote military site in Alaska, killing all 8 people on board, was making its second runway approach in heavy fog, and the 2 pilots couldn't see the airstrip when they crashed. 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
4: I'm Action News Jax, First Alert meteorologist Trevor Gibbs. A 7 on the WOKV weather meter as we stay humid and warm overnight, but trending drier after some rain earlier today. For Saturday, it's going to be another hot day. Temperatures will rise into the low 90s before we see scattered coverage of afternoon showers and thunderstorms, so keep the rain gear close by, especially Saturday afternoon. I'm Action News Jax, First Alert meteorologist Trevor Gibbs.
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2: Well, hey, everybody. Glad you're joining us today on Florida's Voice. It's Drew Steele. Big D over there on the other side of the glass. You got Nina in the breaking newsroom and you hanging out with us at FL Voice News on YouTube, Rumble X, Facebook, and Insta, as the kids like to say. And if you want to check out the show after the show, Florida's Voice with Drew Steele, the podcast, Apple Podcasts, Spotify, wherever you get your podcast. You know, I was talking to D before we started the program today, and I was bringing up the Lindsey Clancy case and how it is something that there are so many parts to this case. And just in case you don't know, you have Lindsey Clancy, a Massachusetts mother of three, who strangled her three kids in the basement with exercise bands, 5, 3, and 8 months old. And so she's being charged with first degree murder. But the thing isn't, because she admitted to doing it, but there's more to the story. And then not just that, not just the case itself, but everything that is surrounding it, the craziness on social media, the people that are showing up. There's so many parts to this story. And I wanted to bring in Brittany Hughes. She's joining us right now here on Florida's Voice, MRC Video's managing editor, host of the Brittany Hughes Show and Reality Check. And I'm so glad that she's got a few minutes for us here today on Florida's Voice. How are you?
9: I'm doing great, Drew. How are you doing? Thanks for having me on.
2: I'm so glad you're here, because this is it's everything that's going on. And I hope that makes sense, because clearly the story in and of itself is horrific. Full stop. That's all you would need to know is what I just described. And it's horrible and terrible. But when you see the social media people, sites, things that are going on, and then you see also the people that are showing up there, like she's something to almost worship. It's creepy what's going on. Can we talk about first maybe a little bit more about the case and the postpartum depression or the psychosis or all of these different parts to the actual story?
9: Absolutely. So this thing has absolutely just metastasized like a cancer. You're right. There's multiple elements. Where we started with all of this was a woman who strangled all three of her children in a basement while her husband was out getting takeout on an errand that she had sent him on. She had a history of mental health problems. She has documentation showing that she was attempting to get help for all of these different mental states that she said she was going through. She was going through, you know, depression, anxiety, insomnia, intrusive thoughts, all of these things. And she was being thrown like a pharmacy's worth of pills all at the same time by multiple doctors that she alleges were not communicating with one another. And so, look, I think that I can wrap my mind around those who have questions about her medical care, about her mental state. This is, you know, the insanity plea is something that has existed in our legal system for eons, right? And it's always kind of been this weird gray area where people kind of get hung up going, okay, well, how insane does a person have to be? Is there such a thing as temporary insanity? How culpable are you if you are disconnected with reality when you commit a horrific crime? And so I have a space in my mind to put people who maybe have questions about that, maybe have questions about how we legally parse out the term insanity. Now, I do serious questions as to, okay, this is a woman that planned this. This is a woman that methodically carried out these very brutal murders in a way that is just completely unimaginable for any mother to do. I also think that it's very interesting that I have not heard anybody talk about her psychosis that she supposedly had following the murders. It seems that these voices that she was hearing telling her to kill her children that she says she couldn't help but obey, they seem to just magically vanish after she woke up in the hospital after having thrown herself out of a window. You know, and so I think that there are some serious questions as to whether or not she was in control of her actions at the time. But I, again, have a space in my brain to put people who are kind of struggling through that. But then we've got this entirely other separate category of people, largely left-leaning white women on the internet who are now venerating this woman as a saint, who are saying that they can relate to how she feels. They understand what it feels like to want to, I don't know, strangle your kids. And that's where we've gone completely off the deep end.
2: Right. And you see these videos there. It's insane to see. And not just that, but the people that are showing up, they're taking pictures with the lawyers. They're waving as the car's coming in. It's really sick and how we got to this place. And so I want to talk about that part of it too in just a second, but also, I want to go back to, because people are saying about postpartum depression, and you just don't know what it's like. You couldn't understand. These women, I guess, are trying to communicate on social media that they get it too. They get sad, but never to the point where people are saying, well, I would take it to that degree to which she took it. We don't go that far. We're getting a little, how do I say this the right way? When you start to go into the taking the life of your children because you have a depression that for most women goes away after a certain period of time, even after multiple children, the question then becomes where we are now, which is, hold on a second. And then you hear a little bit more about the planning of all of this. I think there are people that are conflating this, and all of a sudden you have, like we are describing, you have women who are now they're worshiping, they're showing up. It's like fame. It's like there's $1 million now that she has in a GoFundMe page. And this is where we kind of get confused about how we got to this place. How did we get here?
9: Well, I think it's really important not to conflate two different things, which seems to be what a lot of people are doing. Yes, postpartum depression is a very real thing. Yes. It is very temporary. It has an expiration date. I have had two children myself. I can tell you, after the birth of my son, my first child, I went through a solid 8-week period where I had unexplained nervousness. I had anxiety that would come out of nowhere. I had temporary bouts of either extreme emotion or numbness. But these are things that are pretty common in women who have just given birth, as your body is recovering from having grown a human and given birth to a child. These are very normal things. The vast majority of women get through them just fine.
2: Right.
9: We are not talking about postpartum depression. We are not talking about the baby blues. We are not talking about the very normal struggles that come along with being handed a brand new person in the hospital, and now your entire world has changed overnight. That's not what we're talking about. What Lindsay Clancy and her defense are arguing, whether you believe her or not, right? What they are arguing is that she was suffering from bipolar disorder coupled with postpartum psychosis, which is a very real but extremely rare phenomenon, exacerbated by over medication of pills that she shouldn't have even been on. She has a 29-page civil suit against the doctors that treated her. You should go read it if you haven't, because it kind of explains what she claims was going on in her mind at the time. That is not the same as postpartum depression. Right. It is not something with which the vast, vast, vast majority of mothers can relate to. So I don't think the question here is, can all of these women really relate to Lindsay Clancy? Lord, I hope not. If you truly can, because you're saying that you are hearing voices telling you to harm yourself and your children, you need to get help immediately.
2: Yeah.
9: But that's not the question. The question is, why do so many women want to be able to relate to Lindsay Clancy?
0: That's
9: and why
0: it.
9: Are they claiming
0: right.
9: that they do?
2: That's
9: a different question.
2: Right. That's what's so crazy about this story to me is that it's each and every moment of the day. There's something else on social media where somebody's posting something about her. There somebody, I think, was trying to throw themselves out a window to prove that it had to be the husband as opposed to her doing it. And all of these different fantasies that they're coming up with and having this sympathy for someone who clearly took the life of her children and had issues here that you've just discussed. And the concerns that this was premeditated. And so that's where I'm saying, like, how did we get here? It's almost like, you know, I think of like Luigi and the case of how everybody got behind Luigi when he took the life of someone there on the streets of Manhattan. And all of a sudden you have somebody that's become a hero. And I guess it's kind of that part of the story that I think people can't wrap their head around. Like, how did we get to that place as well?
9: Yeah. I think that it's a combination of several things. I obviously think that social media and the ability of people to get online and have all of their thoughts and feelings immediately validated by a mob of people that they don't really know, who don't really know them, is definitely a part of it. You know, I definitely think, though, that what you're seeing here to me is you're seeing the suicidal empathy of, again, largely left-leaning white women. And this is something that I think it's the same drive, for example, that inspires some of these women to go out and pick a fight with ICE in the middle of the street and try to run an agent over with their car in defense of an illegal alien child predator, because they've got it confused in their head. They think that they have identified these poor, helpless victims who need them. I don't necessarily think that they are venerating Lindsay Clancy as a hero. I think they see themselves as the hero in this situation. Here's this poor, downtrodden person that is being oppressed by the system that, you know, is just completely merciless, and we need to rally in defense of this person. It doesn't matter what horrific thing the person has done. You know, that just kind of gets, you know, tossed out and ignored. I mean, you've got, at the end of the day, three dead children lying on a basement floor, in case everybody has forgotten here. Those are the actual victims. You can argue maybe that Lindsay Clancy was not given proper medical care. Maybe she was given drugs that she shouldn't have been. Maybe she was given too many drugs. Wherever you land on that, what we're seeing here with all of these women, that it's not just that they're saying, okay, well, I think that there's some details that need to be, you know, handled with care here. These are women that are lining the streets and cheering for her and waving at her right. as she's being trucked into her murder trial. Very different thing. So again, I think that these women see themselves as heroes that are, you know, riding like Valkyries to save this poor oppressed woman and completely losing sight of the plot.
2: Yeah, and I think before we go, I might say this too, you know, you can have the conversation about pharmaceuticals and what people are taking. And now, instead of having a conversation about something that was horrible, horrific, we'll find out whether or not through the trial, this was something that is going to be a case of someone who's going to be locked up for premeditated murder or put away in an asylum, if you will, for the rest of their life. Then now you don't get the opportunity, because of these women who are doing this, to have the really important debate and discussion about the pharmaceuticals, for example, if we want to have that, or the debate about, you know, where the rest of the family was, maybe to recognize that something was quite wrong and to maybe take the children and have them for an extended period of time with the family to give her time to and everybody else to, time to figure out what was going on in her world. All of these different things. You got Candace Owens now who's just chiming in on this as well. You're rolling your eyes. Yeah, so she's now she's defending Lindsay Clancy, and I guess she wants to make it about the pharmaceuticals. But again, now because we get so polarized in everything, that now that is going to become something that is going to be polarized as well in even having an honest discussion and debate about that, because now people are going to start picking sides. We've lost, and then we lose the plot, if that makes sense.
9: Yeah, absolutely. And what this shouldn't ever become is a gender war. And it's embarrassing to see women who are, you know, taking to TikTok and posting themselves on social media, holding their babies with sad music playing in the background, talking about how they can relate to Lindsay Clancy, or these women that are now chucking ice at their shower and beating a pillow against a wall because they're safely expressing all of the rage that they say they have as mothers. That is not what moms do. That is not what normal women do. It's not what I do. It's not what any of the moms that I know do. Sure, does motherhood, does parenthood in general come with frustrating days, difficult moments? Of course it does. Hard things are worth doing too. And motherhood and fatherhood and being a parent is the greatest joy of my life. And I know so many other people who would agree. So to see it being painted online by these women as just this horrible, you know, thing that just makes them want to go homicidal,
2: right,
9: is crazy. They are making this all about them. It is incredibly narcissistic. You need to get off the internet. You need to go touch grass. If you can't, then you need to go get some help. And I'm sick of seeing it. And, you know, so I think there needs to be, you know, there needs to be grace and understanding for genuine postpartum issues or medical crises.
2: Yes.
9: Absolutely.
2: Yes.
9: But it doesn't justify murder. And it certainly doesn't justify this nonsense that we're seeing on social media.
2: No doubt. All right, Brittany, listen, if people want to find out more about you and MRC Video, where can they go?
9: You can follow me on Twitter or X at Real Britt Hughes. I'm also on Facebook and Instagram, and you can go to mrctv.org.
2: Okay. Well, I look forward to the next time we can get together, okay? Hopefully we can do that.
9: Absolutely. All the best. Thanks for having me.
2: God bless. We'll see you soon. All right, that's Brittany Hughes joining us here on Florida's Voice, MRC Video's managing editor. We appreciate a few minutes of her time today. All right, let's see what else is going on this Friday, and there's a lot. You have a little video here of the Democrat nominee for governor of the state of Florida. That is David Jolly. And this video was put out by, it was on Byron Donald's Twitter account, X account. Did I say Twitter? Look at that. On the X account. And maybe we should play a little bit of the greatest hits for you of one David Jolly who would like to be your governor one day. One day, not this day.
0: I'm David Jolly, and I approve this message because I want you to hear straight from me where I stand.
8: I moved pretty far left.
10: Who cares about some of the finer points of the Second Amendment?
11: We just have to crush the culture of gun ownership.
10: I think we need dramatic, ambitious gun control laws in the United States.
12: Will you limit the use of fossil fuels?
13: Yes,
11: I think we need to greatly constrict our school choice program.
17: Let's return to a state university system that believes in diversity and equity and inclusion.
27: The reality is Jesus is a loving God who would support the trans community.
28: We embraced it. We sought the right pathways, the medical pathways, the gender-affirming care.
29: You can be supportive of them to allow them to play in youth sports.
30: Why aren't we talking about expanding access to the younger generation and to disparate populations to be able to vote electronically or digitally? We can secure a single vote by allowing them to do it digitally or on their phone.
31: I don't have a proposal to eliminate property taxes.
2: Wow. He sounds like a really nice guy who wants to really help everybody here in the state of Florida. Well, I mean, he's probably a very nice guy. Maybe a very nice man. but I don't think I want all of that as in this state, and I don't want that person to be my governor. So certainly the anti-gun Second Amendment part is like, people are like, I'm out, that's it, I'm out. There's that. Obviously a lot of things with banning oil and gas. I'm sure he would love to do that. Getting rid of school choice. How many of you in the state of Florida are thinking, man, this whole school choice thing, we got to get rid of it? I mean, in large, you know, there are some people in some blue areas around the state that are thinking that they would like that as well. No, not doing it. Getting DEI back in colleges, all the gender ideology, the woke ideology, and all of that. Getting the men playing in women's sports, you know. So I thought that was pretty spot on. Just reminding everybody that when it comes to David Jolly, yeah, no thanks. And I think when it comes to a little bit of the talk of Senate candidate Angie Nixon.
13: I don't understand, like, there's no sexualization at a drag show. It's just people dressing up and singing and performing. I've taken my children to drag shows, and it's fun.
2: No, that's okay. No, so just putting that out there here on Florida's Voice. That's all. Okay. Okay, what else we got going on? Oh, I don't have enough time to talk about this. In just a little while, after the top five audio clips of the day, I do want to play what CNN did to RFK Jr. and what he was talking about with making affordable, healthy meals for families. You know, flipping the pyramid, the food pyramid upside down, and really wants to help families in the United States. Like everybody, even you lefties. And for some reason, CNN thought, you know what? We're going to take a shot politically at RFK Jr. And what we're going to do is we're going to kind of make fun of him and mock this whole idea of being able to cook, because he wants to show people, along with chefs, how you can make affordable meals that are healthy. And you can do it for, I guess, what is it, $5 a serving, something like that? But for some reason, CNN's like, we're going to get him. Why? Why do you have to do that? So that's going to be coming up. I got to talk about that in detail and play the video, and I don't have enough time to do it here in the moment. So we're going to get to that. President of the United States a little while ago, a couple of things he was talking about. First of all, he was bringing up the ballroom and the success of the Supreme Court allowing the president to be able to once again keep building the ballroom, and what he said about that, among other things, a little while ago.
14: We're spending hundreds of millions of dollars on the ballroom, and it's all from people like me and great companies that are putting it up. It's going to be close to $400 million, and it's all paid for by patriots and patriotic companies, big companies. I'll name the companies probably over the next couple of weeks, but I want to ask if they mind. But
2: I'm half laughing at the president. It's like, I want to name the companies that have been helping to build the ballroom because it's not on taxpayer dollars. But I don't really want to say anything until I ask, because they might mind. Do you realize the state of the country, that the president of the United States can't brag on the people who are giving their money to help build something beautiful there?
15: Yeah, it's unfortunate.
2: Yeah, and he has to say, I got to ask him first. Yeah. Not only that, but the president of the United States also, who was talking to the media at Joint Base Andrews, brought up data centers. And I don't know how you feel about data centers, but I'm just telling you, the president has a thought on it. And you might want to stay tuned to listen to this. I don't know which side you're on when it comes to data centers. The president appears to be taking a position on this. And I wonder what you think. We'll have it coming up.
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0: Berman in the Republican Senate primary.
1: She's more about affordability. She's about what we have, how much a loaf of bread is going to cost, how much beef is going to cost.
0: Graham was sworn in last month after the death of her brother, Senator Lindsey Graham. The Supreme Court rules the White House can continue construction of that new ballroom, at least for now.
2: That order from the Chief Justice came just hours before a lower court decision would have kicked in, forcing a halt to much of the construction on the ballroom complex. The president reacting to today's order, saying he is grateful for the decision and adding that construction is under budget and ahead of schedule.
0: That is Fox's Shannon Bream, America's
3: lawyer who understands the traffic rules for big trucks,
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3: At Farrah & Farrah, we're ready to go the long haul to fight for you. Jacksonville.
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15: I'm Action News Jack's First Alert meteorologist Trevor Gibbs. A 7 on the WOKV weather meter as we stay humid and warm overnight, but trending drier after some rain earlier today. For Saturday, it's going to be another hot day. Temperatures will rise into the low 90s before we see scattered coverage of afternoon showers and thunderstorms, so keep the rain gear close by, especially Saturday afternoon. I'm Action News Jack's First Alert meteorologist Trevor Gibbs.
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18: 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So every Saturday we are live right back here. 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

0: and great radio stations all across the United States of America. Hey, D, are we in Guam? Are we also on Guam?
1: Not yet.
0: Not yet. Okay, we're working on Guam. All right, it's time right now for the top five audio clips of the day. It's my top five.
2: This is Drew's top five. Number five.
3: I believe that this November, you and I and our fellow citizens, we're going to go to the ballot box and we're going to face a choice. Do we believe in the United States of America? Do we believe in the hardworking men and women who built this great nation? Do we demand that our government serve us and our children rather than fraudsters and criminals? Do we demand that the American president fight for the American people first? Yeah. Then, my friends, I ask you, each and every one of you, to stand on your own conscience, to vote for patriots, to vote for people who are going to fight for you, to vote for John Houston for the United States Senate and for Vivek for the governor of Ohio. Get out there and fight for yourself by telling the far-left radicals who have taken over the Democratic Party, this is not your country, it's our country, and we're going to fight for it. God bless you, and thank you for having me.
0: Whoa, you ready to run through a wall? Because I feel like I'm ready to run through a wall. That is the Vice President of the United States, J.D. Vance, who was in Ohio. He was talking about jobs and all the creation and things that are going on with this administration. And, of course, voting for Vivek Ramaswamy there for governor in Ohio, and John Houston and all these different people that we should be voting for, because we do have a very, very distinct and important choice to make. There's no doubt about it. Thanks to Democrats who are openly telling us exactly who they are.
2: Number four.
4: Senator Markey, do you personally use AI platforms like Claude or ChatGPT in your work?
5: I use whatever is inside of my iPhone and my iPad, whatever comes up. And I don't know what companies my iPad might be using. But if it does, in fact, provide me with the information I'm asking the device to give to me, then, of course, I'm using it.
4: Congressman Moulton?
6: Yes, I use AI. We're very careful about how to use it honestly, to use it effectively. But these are tools that can help, but they're also tools that need protections. And with all due respect, Senator, if you don't even know what you're using on your phone or your iPad, like, this is why we need a new generation of leaders to regulate these technologies, to make sure that they are safe. They are safe for families.
4: Senator Murray.
0: Hey, D, you know those moments where you're like, I think a candidate just lost all respect from the audience, and I think
1: that might be it.
0: That might have been the moment. So that is the Senate primary debate going on in Massachusetts. Seth Moulton there is one of the candidates for Senate, and the other one is Ed Markey, who's been there for about 142 years. I think he was there as long as Joe Biden is.
7: Not a joke.
0: And so, not understanding the basics of AI, the most important technology of our lifetime, should disqualify you as a senator. And maybe we need a new generation of leadership. That's what Seth Moulton said on his X account as he posted that video in that moment where everybody was like, oh, man,
7: I got this iPad and I turn it on and then it talks to me.
0: Are we sure we want that guy in the Senate for another 6 years? I'm just saying, maybe we should find somebody else.
2: Number three.
8: The sun is shining in the Sunshine State, the great state of Florida. And this is a state that, simply put, has been taken off the board for the most part for Democrats. And we're talking about, we'll start off first in that Senate race, that special Senate election, right, where Angie Nixon won that Democratic primary. Ashley Moody is saying, thank you, God. Thank you, God. The chance that the GOP wins the Florida Senate race, according to Couch Prediction Markets, Ashley Moody, it was 84% on Sunday. Look where it is now. A 95% chance, up like a rocket. It turns out that nominating a self-described Democratic socialist in a state like Florida, where there are a lot of, let's say, Cuban refugees, is not necessarily the smartest idea. The Democratic Party and those Democratic voters essentially probably taking this race off the board come November.
0: Ooh. Well, how about Harry Anton?
1: Holy Toledo.
0: Now, listen, I don't love that he brings up the Kelce prediction tracker, whatever, just because, you know, you put down $10,000 on somebody, and next thing you know it, as he would say, through the roof like a rocket. Yeah, but anyway, he's not wrong in what he's saying, though. The chances of Ashley Moody winning now go up to a 95% chance, but then here's what I love. They've got to tell you why. Why? Why is it that it's shot up so fast, and even in a place like Florida? Why? Because when you have a DSA candidate who is espousing communism and socialism, and then you have people, let's just say, in South Florida who are like, yeah, we lived through that. We don't want that here. That's what we came from, and we're glad we're here. We're not importing that here. No way, no how. Then you're thinking, man, the Democrats don't have the best chance, let's just say, when it comes to the Senate race, at least here in the state of Florida. And even Harry Anton was saying, it looks like Democrats have Florida off the board. Let's hope so.
2: Number two.
9: By the way, are we going to miss Caroline? I'm going to miss her. Let me have that. So here is some headlines in Caroline. I got to stand next to her. I feel so good with her.
0: All right, just a moment there with the president taking questions from reporters at Joint Base Andrews. And there's Caroline Leavitt, White House press secretary for the moment. And it's like, is everybody going to miss her? We're going to miss her. And Scott Jennings was right when he said probably the best White House press secretary in 3 decades, 30 years, no doubt about it. And so that was just a lighthearted moment with reporters about Caroline Leavitt, if they're going to miss her. And he's like, I just want to stand right next to her. It's going to be awesome until you don't leave. Can you stick around? No, it's anyway. But I just thought that was a very nice moment there.
2: Number one.
10: Still to this day, you don't have a gut instinct on what was that moment.
11: No, I mean, there's all kinds of theories. You know, he had been traveling. I know he was tired. He didn't feel well that day when I saw him. But there was nothing definitive that I could point to. And I had been on the road for 2 weeks up until that moment. Mm-hmm. So I wasn't with him. I didn't see him days before, weeks before. I saw him maybe 1 hour before.
10: Mm-hmm. And there's no way anyone could have, God forbid, laced his drink or
11: something.
10: Who
11: knows?
10: Who knows?
0: Mm-hmm. What? So that's the former First Lady of the United States of America, Jill Biden, who went on to a podcast and wanted to agree with the host when she said, during the 24 debates and the horrible, terrible, really bad moment that he had that went along with all the other horrible, terrible, really bad moments that he has had in the past.
12: Poor kids are just as bright and just as talented as white kids.
0: That's one of them. That the suggestion is she didn't know why everything went so bad. It was just a weird situation. And there's the host that said, you don't think that is somebody laced his drink, do you? And she's like, who knows? I know. No.
2: Drew's top five.
0: Are you serious? Like, stop. You got to stop. I don't want to say litigating the past, because that's not even what it is. Like, stop with the nonsense. You, along with your family and Hunter and everybody else and a whole political machine, put this guy out there when he clearly shouldn't have been out there for the time that he was president of the United States, and then some. But yet you, knowing his condition, decided to have him out there because, I don't know, fill in that blank. Why would you do that? You would think that if you love someone desperately, and you can tell that maybe this job's not for you right now, like you got, that you might, for the sake of the family and the love of the person that you're with, say, yeah, we're done, Joe. We're done. But no. She kept pushing Joe out there.
9: Hey, Esther.
0: Okay. That, I'll never get over that. That to me is just unreal. All right, what else do we have going on here? Yeah, I said I wanted to mention this because Look, we're having the debate here in the state of Florida. They're having the debate all across the country. Wherever you are listening to the sound of my voice right now, at FL Voice News on YouTube, Rumble X, Facebook, and Instagram, you, in your hometown, are probably having the debate. The debate about data centers. Well, funny enough, the president of the United States just a little while ago at Joint Base Andrews was being asked about his thoughts on data centers. Let's play this clip, because I'm wondering whether or not you like what the president of the United States is saying, whether you are wondering why he would say this. Let's see. Here we go.
9: Well, the data center subject to me is a pretty simple one. If you pick the right location, and it's got to be, not every location is perfect for it, but you pick the right location, what it means for a community is jobs and lots of money and lower taxes. And the data centers now are mandated by me that they build their own electricity, so they're not taking it from the grid.
1: Do you worry that
9: it's going to lower the electric cost because they're building electricity, and the extra, as an example, we talked about this once. I'm very proud of it. It was my idea. They're going to build their own electric producing facility. And that electricity that they have left over is going to the grid. It's going to lower the cost of electricity. So if I were a community, I would want the data center. It means jobs, it means income, and it means lower taxes.
1: Do you want Republican candidates to take the same AI, take the same methods on data centers?
9: No, I want them to do what they want. Some people feel differently. I really want them. If a Republican's against the data center, that's okay with me. I'm only saying that if I ran a community, now there are different types of communities, but generally speaking, if I ran a community, if I was a mayor or if I was a governor in a state, I would want to have the data centers because they bring tremendous income.
0: Well, well, well. So I'm just, the only reason why I'm playing this and saying well, well, well, is because the data center debate is going to be huge, bigly, here in the state of Florida. I guarantee you, like the way I did that, the guarantee. You like that?
13: Sam? It's all right.
0: Okay. I'm betting that David Jolly's first point of order against Byron Donalds will be data centers. Because if he's taking the position that he wants them, the way the president described it, he's taking it the opposite way. And there's quite a groundswell of people who do not want them, full stop. Yeah, but what if they build their own electrical? No, don't want it. Well, what if the water is not needed? No. What if they doll it up on the outside to make it look like whatever you want in the community? What if Walmart gets built in a certain community and they're like, yeah, you know, the way it looks like a big giant warehouse? Yeah, we want it to look like a strip mall. Or we want it to look like a Taj Mahal. Or we want it to look like some kind of mall. We want it to look completely different. And they're like, okay, as long as we're here, that's fine. What if we were to doll it up and make, no, we don't want it. It's going to be the debate. I don't know which side of the debate you're on. I know which side Byron Donalds is on and what he's going to talk about. Now I know clearly what the president thinks about it. And that's interesting. So does that change your mind at all? Because the president said it. Are you like, doesn't matter what the president says? I disagree with him. I don't know. But it will be a debate for another day and another time, because we got to take a break. It's Florida's Voice.
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0: All right, let's finish out with this. Maybe we won't finish out with this. I might have one other clip, but let's start with this before we finish out. D, this was from August 19th, 2026, the Public Safety Committee non-agenda public comments time period in San Diego at the City Council. And they were talking.
13: What an intro.
0: Yeah, so here we go. The discussion being about flock cameras. Did you see this yet? Get ready.
13: No.
0: Okay. Here we go at the San Diego City Council, non-agenda public comment from Get Ready For It.
28: Thank you. It's been a great day. Love to all.
29: Thank you. Darth Vader.
13: Oh, my.
30: The
1: Emperor is a fan of Flock, and we must continue utilizing Flock technologies so that we can follow and surveil the rebel scum as they move from playground to playground, from playground to pool, from pool to gymnasium, because we all know that the Flock cameras are not only following the license plate readers, they are following children. They are following children in parks and gymnasiums, and we need this. I need this so I can stalk my ex-girlfriend.
3: Then there's that.
0: I had no idea that Darth Vader lived in San Diego. Did you? I didn't know that. I thought, for some reason, I thought he was... Doesn't he die at the end of one of the...
3: Couldn't tell you.
0: Oh, I couldn't tell you either. I don't... Actually, I could tell you. Actually, I shouldn't have told you. Hey, if you've never seen one of the Star Trek shows there, he dies at the end. Or something like that. Anyway, the point is that Darth Vader lives in San Diego, and he's a big fan of Flock cameras. Yeah, the Flock camera thing isn't going away anytime soon. And I mean, if Darth likes it, then we shouldn't, right? Isn't that the whole theme of the end? Okay. All right. Yeah, we're moving on. All right. I'll leave you with this. This was just the other day. This is Jasmine Crockett, who... not for long is going to be a representative there in the state of Texas. Congresswoman. By November, things change. And I want you to hear what she just said on a podcast about the Democrat Party. This is the Democrat Party she's talking about. Buckle up.
4: I frankly stopped doing as many TV interviews because I don't want to talk about the race,
5: yeah.
4: To be perfectly honest. And the reasons that I don't is because right now people just need to focus on whatever it's going to take to win. But there is a reckoning that this party needs to have.
5: Mm-hmm.
4: There isn't, you know, the racism was very clear.
0: Oh, boy. Yeah, so if there were some people that were like, you know, Jasmine Crockett on the way out, she loves the Democrat Party and the... and it's going to be great. And as a matter of fact, in the future, there's probably going to be a lot of times where we would want to have her help us campaign in certain places. And it... so Jasmine Crockett told a podcast that the Democrat Party needs to have a reckoning after her primary loss to James Tallarico, and that the racism was very clear. Now, again, the part that is going to be interesting to see is, you know, there are some people that accept the fact that they are no longer going to be in Congress or at their job or whatever the case may be. And then there are people that are just going to burn it down on the way out the door. And oh, my. Well, there's that. All right. We leave you now. But we see you tomorrow. Right Line. At Right Line News on YouTube and X, starting at 4 p.m. We are live once again tomorrow. We'll see you then.
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12: News
5: music to the president's ears. I'm Angelo Bavaro, Fox News. Supreme Court Chief Justice John Roberts is allowing the White House to continue construction on its $400 million ballroom project for now. President Trump says it's vital for national security.
9: It's going to be the greatest of its kind anywhere that's ever been built, and it's something that presidents have wanted to be built for over 150 years.
5: The Supreme Court is considering the Trump administration's emergency request to intervene in lawsuits over that project. That temporary order came hours before lower court rulings would have forced a stop to above-ground construction of that project because the president did not get congressional approval. The president made those comments while campaigning in South Carolina for Senator Darlene Graham. She's headed for a primary runoff election on Tuesday against Congressman Ralph Norman.
12: I will always stand for the Second Amendment. To me, gun control is how steady you hold your weapon.
5: Graham was appointed by the governor of South Carolina to finish out her late brother, Senator Lindsey Graham's term. Nancy Kissinger has died. The widow of the late Henry Kissinger died at her home in Connecticut almost 3 years after her husband passed away at the age of 100. Former New York City Mayor Mike Bloomberg posting on social media that she was the ultimate diplomat. No cause of death has been given. She was 92 years old. ICE is now considering shifting to a find and arrest posture of Haitian nationals. That's after giving them several weeks to turn themselves into ICE officers since TPS officially ended on July 27th. Fox is told that in recent days in Ohio alone, about 300 Haitians have been arrested by ICE. That number is expected to increase dramatically. 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
14: I'm Action News Jack's First Alert meteorologist Trevor Gibbs. A 7 on the WOKV weather meter as we stay humid and warm overnight, but trending drier after some rain earlier today. For Saturday, it's going to be another hot day. Temperatures will rise into the low 90s before we see scattered coverage of afternoon showers and thunderstorms, so keep the rain gear close by, especially Saturday afternoon. I'm Action News Jack's First Alert meteorologist Trevor Gibbs.
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1: Oh, girl, it is Friday in the greatest country in the world. Jimmy Failla on assignment for the Fox News Channel. I am at an undisclosed location doing some type of fancy pants TV assignment, which means I'm wearing two pairs of Spanx and getting a lot of makeup as we speak. But fear not, America, because I am not a member of the Texas Radio Hall of Fame. No, ma'am. Today's guest host is, without further ado, the Honorable His Excellency Paul Gleiser, taking over the show on a Friday.
2: Thank you, Jimmy. Hour three of Fox Across America on this Friday. Happy weekend coming. And we've been talking a lot today about a whole lot of things that are going to impact the midterm election, not the least of which is the fact that we announced this week that the United States of America is $40 trillion in debt. That is a jaw-dropping number. And I don't think it helps the party in power. So there's a big cloud. There are a lot of clouds hanging over the midterm election if you're a Republican. But having said that, Mikey and I were debating off the air just a couple of minutes ago. Mikey thinks we're going to get smoked. Mike, you think we're going to, the Republicans are going to get smoked in the midterm election? I'm not so sure. So let's you and I air it out. Why do you think we get smoked?
3: Oh, I just think, well, a couple of things, Paul. That's kind of how the trend goes in a year, you know, with the party in power.
2: History yeah. is on your side on that, absolutely.
3: Although 2022 was sort of a, I don't want to say an anomaly, but it wasn't like a red wave as everyone was expecting. But it just, the House, I think, is almost definitely going to flip, right? You would agree with that.
2: Nope, I don't think
3: really?
2: That's necessarily
3: oh,
2: so.
3: Oh, wow.
2: I don't think so.
3: You put some odds down on Kelsey right now.
2: No, well, you know, I'm not going to put big money on it. And it's, you know, and the safe bet is you. I mean, your position is the safer bet. But I don't think it's a lock.
3: I think the Senate's going to be pretty close. Maybe like 51-49. It might lean Republican then. But then getting anything passed for them is going to be even harder then because you can't lose anybody. And, you know, they're getting behind Susan Collins, which is good in Maine. But, you know, Trump has been very critical of her in the past, right? So, and she doesn't vote with him all the time.
2: Yeah, but that whole, she's not going to lose in Maine. Because
3: I don't think so.
2: Because of that whole circus they just put on with that idiot, the tattoo guy.
3: But North Carolina's not looking great.
2: Yeah, I know. Listen, I didn't say it was easy, but here's what's going on. And John McLaughlin has a poll out that is very telling. First of all, most of the polls are, this is a very important distinction. Most of the polls that you see at this point in the cycle are of registered voters. The picture changes pretty dramatically when you poll likely voters.
3: Yeah, but midterms turnout's always an issue. It's not the
2: well,
3: same
2: yeah,
3: as presidential.
2: and that is also true. But we've never had an opposition party that is this far out of the American political mainstream, because the you got James Carville and you got Bill Maher and you got other, you know, prominent, well known liberals who are raising the alarm and waving the yellow caution flag that the Democrats have gone too far to the left. They've allowed the Democratic Socialists of America to hijack the party, and they're out there openly. They're not trying to hide it. They're openly saying that we don't want capitalism anymore. We want socialism. They were talking about, you know, dissolving the Senate, doing away with the presidency, filling up the Supreme Court. Having government take over private businesses and own housing as opposed to us owning our own houses. This is stuff that people in a lot of the districts that are in play is way, way, way far to the left of what the people in those key districts believe. And I don't think it's, when you take a generic poll and when you boil it down to the 38 seats that really matter, I don't think it's as favorable for the Democrats as a lot of people would have you believe.
3: Yeah, that's fair. And, you know, polling can also be misleading. We saw
2: polling is very often deliberately misleading. Polling is intended not to reflect public opinion, but to shape public opinion.
3: Right.
2: In most of the cases. The McLaughlin poll, it's, you know, when you ask the question, on an ideological question. Do you prefer free market capitalism to big government socialism? Under that question, that formulation, the McLaughlin poll, 49% Republican, 36 Democrat, a 13-point swing. So what the Republicans got to do is take all the sound that the Democrats have given them by electing these crazy socialists in the primaries, mm-hmm. and just start running commercials, and here's where they got an advantage. The Republicans, right. For the Republicans, for the first time, have way more money than the Democrats.
3: Yeah. No, I'm not going to dispute that, but the one thing I would say to you is the Republicans currently have the presidential, you know, office. They have the House and they have the Senate. And other than, you know, they've done a great job with closing the border, and that was pretty quick, right? Because that was just such a wrong of the Biden administration that it was going to be easy to fix because all you had to do was start enforcing the law, right?
2: Yeah.
3: But other than that, what are the big accomplishments?
2: Well, you got a great, fantastic reduction in crime.
3: What about inflation?
2: Well, inflation is a problem, but it's not what it was under Biden, and it's higher than it should be, but it's down to, you know, was it 2.6%? The target is 2. So it's, we're not, you know, prices haven't come down to pre-Biden levels, but they've stopped going up at the rate that they were going up. The gasoline, that doesn't get fixed until the war in Iran ends.
3: Right, and that's another factor.
2: You know, and when Trump announced the, when that got announced, when that news broke and it caught us all by surprise, you know, my uh-oh alarm went off in a big way because I said, you know, and I wrote a piece at youtellmetexas.com that wars are never as short or as simple as they are said they're going to be when they start.
3: Right. We thought it was going to be quicker than it was, to be fair.
2: They said it's going to be over really quick. It's never over really quick. And war kills presidencies. Just ask Bush. My friend, George W. Bush.
3: Yep.
2: So there's a lot to make your case, Mike. I mean, there are a whole lot of reasons to believe that the Republicans are going to suffer a defeat in November, and we're going to wind up with 2 years of the circus of impeaching Donald Trump.
3: He'll be
2: impeached 86 times. He'll be impeached 5 minutes after the gavel drops on forming the Congress, when the House is gaveled into session by Hakeem Jeffries. They'll impeach him 10 minutes later.
3: Yes,
2: which will go nowhere. It's a complete waste of time. It's theater. You don't have a 2/3 majority vote in the Senate to convict him. It's not going to happen. He will serve out his term. He's not going to be removed from office. And it'll be as crazy and as stupid as the previous, what is it, 3 impeachments?
3: It was two.
2: Two.
3: What, I thought many? There was a chance track. On the second one that maybe he was going to get removed. But
2: no, I never thought that.
3: Really?
2: No, okay. Never thought
3: because
2: that.
3: Because if you remember at the time, a lot of Republicans had kind of turned on him and they thought he was done. So they were, Lindsey Graham being one of them. I mean, rest his soul. But you know what I'm saying? Like, I think that. And that was the point where I thought, all right, let's just move on, like a DeSantis type person or something. But he proved to be not the best candidate, I guess, presidential.
2: No, listen, let me tell you, we talked about this. Me doing this show, I got a lot of people here in my home market of Tyler, Texas, Tyler Longview, Texas. Listeners to KTBB were put out with me because you'll recall filling in on this show, mm-hmm. sitting in this studio, I was raising concerns about nominating Donald Trump again. You remember that?
3: I kind of agreed with you a lot.
2: You said, you know, are we sure we want to do this? And then the primaries rolled out, and the Republicans overwhelmingly elected him. And so somewhere in there, I said, okay, he's our nominee. Let's get on board. But I went to an event. He came to town. Ron DeSantis, who I think has been a fantastic governor, I think he's a fantastically effective executive. And I have a lot of respect for him, and I particularly respected the way he handled the pandemic. I thought his management of that in Florida is really how the country should have managed it. And I went to an event at a private home here in Tyler, and was a contributor, and thought this guy has a real chance. And he just flamed out. He was never more popular than he was the day he formally announced his candidacy. His popularity went down every week. Week after week, it ticked down from that day forward. He was never as popular as he was the day he announced. which surprised me.
3: Yeah. Well, some of that had to do with that launch. Remember the whole Twitter thing? And
2: yeah, no, the thing, he didn't turn
3: it quick.
2: I think one of his problems was he used his state campaign organization, which, he can be forgiven for this. They did a hell of a job for him in Florida. But his state campaign organization was not really up to the task of a national presidential campaign, and they let him down. And it was a terrible launch, and he never got his feet under him. You and I have talked about this. 2028 is coming, and I don't think it'll be a good year for the Republicans if they lose this midterm, frankly. But
3: it depends on which candidate they go with. Going with the Vance would not be a smart decision.
2: No, I think if we lose this midterm, J.D. Vance's chances of being the nominee plummet. So who does that leave? In my opinion, it leaves Marco Rubio, and I'm real impressed with him.
3: He would have been my pick in 2016. He was initially my pick in 2016. And then, his campaign flamed out pretty. I mean, that was the Trump effect and all that. But maybe he wasn't ready yet. But I think now he's clearly proven to be a pretty good Secretary of State, as well as being senator. What was he, two terms into a second term? Or that's the seat Ashley Moody has right now. So, and she's running to keep. It'll be interesting for sure, but I feel like there's just
2: all begs the question. Let's just throw it open for the for the next segment. What do you think? Are the Republicans going to get smoked in 2026 here in November? 74 days away.
3: That's crazy.
2: It's coming fast. What do you think? 888-788-9910. It's Paul Gleiser for Jimmy Failla. There's more on the way.
0: The show that's standing up to big tech.
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1: Paul Geiser for Jimmy Failla here as we wind it down on a Friday. We got most of the show gone, but we still got time for you at 888-788-9910. Ray in South Dakota, you're next on Fox Across America.
2: Okay, thanks, Paul. Hey, I love Jimmy, and I love you filling in for him.
1: You're a good man for saying that. Thank you.
2: Say a comment about these midterms. I'm more concerned about that, and I don't mean this disrespectfully, but the stubbornly stupid eligible voter. I mean, you've got to get out and vote to keep the crazies out. Get over your anger and vote.
1: Well, of course, it's a binary. It's a binary choice. Even if you don't like the guy, if you want somebody else on your side, who you got on your side is who you got it, and it's better than the other guy. Better than the
2: exactly.
1: And it's what I said about people that were the never Trumpers. Well, I can't vote for Donald Trump. Okay, so are you going to vote for Hillary? I mean, this goes back to 2016.
2: Yes, but that's my concern, is that these people are going to be so stubborn that they stay home and will not vote.
1: I said at the time, and if you do stay home, that is a vote for Hillary.
2: Exactly. Now, to the $40 trillion debt, that is going to be a multifaceted combination of things to try to get this under control. There is no silver bullet to this fix.
1: No, and it's going to entail a lot of things that we're not going to like.
2: Exactly.
1: Politicians, you know, we don't reward politicians for doing we very frequently don't reward politicians for acting responsibly. You know, we punish them for doing what needs to be done, and then what needs to be done is pretty significant overhaul of Social Security and put it in a place where it's paying out less than it's paying out now, which means you cut benefits or you cut eligibility or you do something to reduce the cash outlay burden on it every month so that there's enough cash to pay enough cash to cover the payouts.
2: Yes.
1: On a day in 2033, there's not going to be enough.
2: Right. And again, that's going to take a few different things in that. And it means fraud on Social Security and Medicare, Medicaid. That's part of the...
1: It's part of it, but fraud alone won't fix the problem. You got to fix
2: it. No, it won't. It's just part of it. The other then is, in the future, it's not going to be so much cutting the benefit, but maybe not giving them the cost of living increases that they traditionally give them. And that is going to hurt the people on Social Security, but it's going to be part of the fix.
1: Well, delaying eligibility will be part of the fix. Right now, you can start drawing as early as 62.
2: I agree.
1: I think you got to go all the way to 70.
2: I agree. And then here's another little thought that I had that might help in two things at once as part of the fix, and that's this immigration issue that people keep throwing up about the compassionate side of it, about what do you do with these people that have been here for 10, 20, 30 years? Well, don't give them a path to citizenship. But there is a way to keep, if they've been here doing their job, keeping their nose clean, all of that, then they still need to have a punishment for coming here illegally and or not becoming a U.S. citizen. And what I mean by that is you pay your taxes, you pay your Social Security taxes, all of that. But when it comes time, you are not eligible for them.
1: Well, or you're eligible in some reduced way. I don't see. You're right. It's a multifaceted fix. And I, you know, I'm a reasonably smart guy, but I'm not smart enough to fix it here in the minute we have left before we hit the end of this segment. But the fact is, we're going to have to be forced to do some things that we don't want to do if we're going to solve these problems. We can't keep voting ourselves bread in circuses. In the end, it's not the politician's fault. This is the thing I keep coming back to. It's not the fault of the politicians who are doing what we reward them for doing. We're going to have to change. We're going to have to be willing to accept less. We're going to have to be willing to be more self-reliant and rely less on the government. We're going to have to cut the goodies. It's on us. Ultimately, we get the government we deserve. Paul Geiser, in for Jimmy Failla, Fox Across America. We have Justine Brooke Murray coming up from the Media Research Center after the break. Stay with us.
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5: 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President Donald Trump in South Carolina Friday night rallying for Senator Darlene Graham ahead of Tuesday's primary runoff.
6: She's more about affordability. She's about what we have, how much a loaf of bread is going to cost, how much beef is going to cost.
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12: I'm Action News Jax, First Alert meteorologist Trevor Gibbs. A 7 on the WOKV weather meter as we stay humid and warm overnight, but trending drier after some rain earlier today. For Saturday, it's going to be another hot day. Temperatures will rise into the low 90s before we see scattered coverage of afternoon showers and thunderstorms, so keep the rain gear close by, especially Saturday afternoon. I'm Action News Jax, First Alert meteorologist Trevor Gibbs.
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0: third, heading home here in the third hour of Fox Across America on a Friday. Paul Gleiser in for Jimmy Failam. In the studio in New York, talking to us, Justine Brooke Murray, the Media Research Center, a TV host in Miss Central Jersey of 2024. Justine, welcome to the show.
1: Thanks so much for having me. It's great to be sitting in the big seat today.
0: Well, I know it's a nice studio, isn't it? I was there a couple of weeks ago, and it's, you know, Jimmy, you can tell, has hit the big time.
1: Oh, yeah. Yeah, I have big shoes to fill here right now, but it's so great that we get to talk today and I get to e-meet you.
0: Well, there it is. There it is. And there's so many things we can cover, so many things I'd love to ask you just from a media perspective. Let me play a cut for you, and I want to get your reaction to it with respect to the midterms. It's cut 11, Representative Brandon Gill talking about the Democrats.
2: Two things that unify the Democratic Party right now. The first thing, I think, is a deep loathing for America, for its founding principles, for its culture.

0: history and especially its people. And secondly, I think is a deep, visceral, blood-curdling hatred for Donald Trump. You can't turn on MSNBC or CNN for more than 5 seconds before you hear some deranged left-wing lunatic screaming Donald Trump's name, blaming him for everything wrong under the sun, never giving him credit for a single thing that he's accomplished already in just less than 2 years of this administration. That is what unifies this party. They don't have anything to put forward other than socialism and hatred for President Trump.
1: Okay, Justine, with that as background and with history as background, that the White House party typically loses seats in Congress in a midterm, and given that Donald Trump has got some pretty weak polling numbers, and given the fact that the mainstream polls show the Democrats with a pretty substantial lead, the conventional wisdom has it that the Republicans get smoked in the midterms, and that Donald Trump is the lamest of lame duck waddling presidents waddling through the White House, and we have the impeachments and all the things that are going to happen in the second half of his second term. That's the conventional wisdom. Do you buy it?
2: Usually, because the pendulum always swings, but now you have the media who they've propped up Islamo-communism as the mainstream position of the left. There's no such thing as moderates on that side anymore. And I think that it's part of one of the most sinister gaslighting campaigns waged by the media throughout modern American history. Right now, they're categorizing these communists, Abdul El-Sayed, and I call her freak out Franny, Francesca Hong, who wants to cancel every single holiday. 80% of the time, the Media Research Center has studied just this month that they've referred to those candidates as simply populists, right? Or just progressives instead of exactly what they are. They'll laugh in your face. You'll have late night hosts like Jon Stewart who'll say, oh, the socialists, when they say abolish the police, they don't really mean that. It's just like a cutesy little saying that you would find on a napkin, even though the DSA actually wrote a New York Times piece. The headline was, yes, when we say we want to abolish the police, we mean it. So we're dealing with a side that is outwardly going on air, even going on Fox News and preaching that they want to get rid of the Senate and get rid of presidential elections. So voters are going to keep that in mind. I think they're going to keep that in mind before the pendulum actually swings in the other direction.
1: Okay, so then that would make the argument, perhaps. You know, we know that the turnout is a challenge in midterms, and everybody's saying the Republicans are going to have a turnout problem because Donald Trump himself is not on the ballot, and he has been what has driven turnout for the past three cycles. Okay, I'll buy that. But is it plausible to say that the Democrats are going to have a turnout problem? Because a whole lot of Democrats, as left as they are, they're not this left.
2: You know, that's a good question, because it seems like many of these Democrats and some of the old schoolers, they're deciding whether, well, at least in the primaries, they have to stick to the side of the Hassan Pikers and they have to kiss the ring of those Islamo-communists. But then when you get into the midterms, when you get into the general election, like in Florida, where people lean more center right, you have the nominee. He's going to at least pose as an old school moderate, and he's going to rely off the media to paint him as a moderate. This guy, David Jolly, I call him Jello because he seems to just like take the mold of any form, anything that is popular at the moment. So he hinted that he would side with us on Piker types during the primaries. Now in the general election, you have PolitiFact. They pretend to be these fact checkers. They're trying to help paint him as a moderate by saying, oh no, he didn't support gender bending surgeries for minors, even though he did.
1: Well, you know, so here's where I come down on it. I think what's different about this midterm election, different about this election generally, is the Democratic Party has gone so far to the left. They used to try to hide their far left positions. Now they're not. I mean, we have candidates that are loud and proud. They may not use the word communist, but they're Marxists, and they are loud and proud anti-capitalists, and they're loud and proud haters of America. And I'm not sure that that's going to work for them. I think the Democratic Party, I think the alarm bells that are being sounded by the likes of James Carville and Bill Maher, I think those are legitimate alarms for the Democrats.
2: You make a good point, because it might get people to wake up to their rhetoric. They're so smug and proud. They're proudly preaching Marxism, as you put it. And I always say that it's the old saying, the old adage, pride goeth before a fall. They think that it's reached a fever pitch where they're just so confident. They previously had to mask their Marxism in what AOC calls woke want through the gender bending issues, the pronouns. They hid their Marxism in these gay pride flags. Whoopsie, I sound like Joe Biden there. And now they feel like they don't need to anymore. So maybe it's their smugness that's going to harm them. But at the same time, they are banking on the fears of young people who are worried about affordability, who are worried about the economy. And people my age, they've never actually experienced socialism. So when you have these socialists going on national TV and preaching free health care, free Medicare for all, that sounds like, to someone my age, it sounds like the way a cereal box with a picture of Marvel on it looks to a young 8-year-old who wants to buy it in the supermarket.
1: Well, there is that, and that's a very, very good illustration. I'm banking on the Republicans, who for the first time really ever have more money than the Democrats, doing a good job of painting the Democrats in their own words in a barrage of media expenditures that really makes them own what they said in the primary.
2: It's a good point, because somebody should juxtapose clips of Jon Stewart saying, oh, they don't really want socialism, they don't really want to abolish the Senate and all these things, and then show that smug lecturing man bun, Gustavo Gordillo. He runs the New York DSA. He went on Fox on this network and admitted, no, I actually want to abolish all these things. Francesca Hong, in her own words, she admitted on Fox. And that's what I really think, that this network does a great job at showcasing those guys in their own words. You don't even have to put any context or any commentary next to it, and just juxtapose it with all these lecturing elitist media types who are gaslighting us and saying, oh, don't believe your lying eyes and ears. No, Abdul El-Sayed, as Kristen Welker claimed on NBC, well, he doesn't really want Sharia law. There's no evidence to that, even though he compared banning it to the Trail of Tears, by the way.
1: Justine Brooke Murray of the Media Research Center is with us. Justine, here's Senator Tom Cotton talking about, you mentioned woke one and talking about woke two. Cut 10.
3: They want to defund ICE. They want to open our borders. They want to give amnesty. They want to take your health insurance on the job away and make you go and socialize medicine. As you said, they pointed out over and over on the campaign trail what they believe. Even that liberal media host you played, Sean, tried to give this radical in Florida a chance to walk it back. And she said, no, that's what I believe. It kind of reminded me of a few years ago when Alexandria Ocasio-Cortez said, when we say defund the police, we mean defund the police. And now she's out there saying, like, wow, woke one was crazy, wasn't it? And laughing, because she realizes it's a political liability. We're going to make sure that the people all across this country understand that this is where they what they truly believe. Because if you think woke one was crazy, woke two is going to be much worse if the Democrats win this November.
1: What do you say, Justine?
2: To his point, when AOC laughed and goes, oh, wasn't that crazy? That's like Abigail Williams laughing and saying, those Salem witch trials, wasn't that a crazy period? As if she wasn't one of the founding birthing persons of Woke One. But they used Woke One. They used Woke One and their creation of cancel culture to force us all to shut down our speech, to self-censor. We self-censored because we didn't want to offend the lowest common denominator of freedom. Greeks who appointed themselves as the arbiters of our truth and of our Overton window of thought. And this was all during BLM, during the 2020 Summer of Love. Nobody wanted to speak up to their rhetoric when they preached and rewrote the truth that a man can become a woman. And because they were successful with that, even though the pendulum swung a little bit and they pushed people to the edge, and now people are not self-censoring as much, it still did enough damage to the fact that woke too, just pure Maoism, it's out in its full form, it's mainstream on the left, and that's because not enough people spoke up to the AOCs of yesteryear.
1: Well, I keep coming back to, I say it all the time, I keep coming back to the heartland, you know, not the coasts, not the liberal enclaves along the West Coast and the East Coast and the Acela Corridor. When you get into the states and the heartland, I don't think this stuff sells.
2: Well, of course it doesn't sell. And that's exactly why you have the so-called Democratic Socialists of America wanting to get rid of the Senate, because they want to get rid of state rights, which means they don't want the heartland especially to have a say. Because, of course, if you abolish the Senate, it's going to affect the heartland most. And only the coastal elitists will have a say. And I'm saying this as a fellow coastal elitist. I'm from New Jersey. I'm one of the...
1: We won't hold that against you.
2: But
1: yeah, I understand all that. So let's bottom line it here. I'm going to put you on the spot, Justine. What happens? Does the Republican Party get smoked, or do they hang on?
2: It's hard to tell, because I think they can still hang on, but it really depends on how many people still trust the elitist media lies. Because the way they're going to phrase it, they're in fact, they're hyping up this so-called crisis of affordability, and they're hyping up the lies that in order to fix any unaffordability issues, you need big government spending. So it's only going to work. It's only going to work. And I won't even say for Republicans, just for anyone who wants to oppose socialism. If people believe what the socialists are saying in their own words, instead of how the leftist media types are characterizing it all or covering it up.
1: You know, if somebody on the left, if a politician actually comes out and says out loud, I want to defund the police, I think you ought to believe him.
2: Yeah, you'd think, right? Maybe we'll start believing what people say verbatim when they say it. But it's not the case. It's such a smug, malicious tactic that they do. They'll say one thing and they'll like dance around. It's like a kid dancing around knowing he did something bad. Ha ha, look at us. We're getting away with doing something in plain sight. And then if you call it out, what the media will do is say, well, you're Islamophobic. This is what the AP actually did regarding Abdullah Sayed the other day. Even though he said that he doesn't want to support the killing of the Ayatollah because it would offend his constituents, you know, they'll still call you names in order. And even if it's out in the open, a lot of people are still afraid of being called racists, bigots, transphobes, Islamophobic. So they'll still try to vote a certain way or preach these certain PC values in order to just stay out of trouble sometimes. So it takes we're going to need a lot of chutzpah.
1: We are. You know, you go back to the media. They suddenly are outraged that they were misled by the Biden administration about Joe Biden's mental acuity. Oh, we're just outraged that we were lied to by the White House. They knew perfectly well.
2: Yep. Jake Tapper with his book.
1: I'm just gobsmacked. No, that's not true. And if you couldn't tell, Jake, you're in the wrong line of work. You're not a very good observer.
2: It's like a cartoon accomplice. When the bad guy gets caught and the accomplice is standing there and he's been on the bad guy's side the entire time openly, and suddenly he goes, why are you looking at me? I'm just as shocked as you are. I'm appalled.
1: Yeah. I'm just shocked to learn that they sell liquor in this place. They're the line from Casablanca. Hey, listen, Justine, where do people follow you?
2: Yes, certainly. You can search us at MRC Video on X, also at Media Research Center on Instagram. And I'll do a bit of a self-plug. I am at Justine_Brooke on X.
1: Very good. Justine Brooke Murray, appreciate it. Have a great weekend.
2: Same to you.
1: And as Donald Trump says, we'll see what happens.
2: We'll see what happens. It's great speaking with you.
1: Great having you on the show. Have a great weekend. Paul Gleiser for Jimmy Fallon. More's on the way.
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1: Gleiser in for Jimmy Fallon, Fox Across America. We're in the bottom of the ninth. Mike, which kind of not me filling in if we don't do the quiz. We have time. You want to try it?
19: Yeah, why not? Sure.
1: Okay, let's go. It's the quiz.fox, five questions. They get tougher. The fifth, each one's tougher than the one before. Yep. Go.
19: What constellations come in big and little varieties?
1: Oh, Big Dipper, Little Dipper. That one's easy. There we go. Okay.
19: when the president departs Washington, D.C., he usually flies out of what airport?
1: The Andrews. They now call it Joint Base Andrews. They call it that. It used to be Andrews Air Force Base. Okay, that's
19: there
1: easy, too.
19: There must be some kind of way out of here, said the Joker to the thief, is the opening line to what song?
1: Bob Dylan, what's the song? Oh, gosh, I just went blank. Bob Dylan.
19: Well, if I give you the multiple choice, you already have it, because there's only one Bob Dylan song on there.
1: What's the multiple choice?
19: All Along the Waterfront.
1: All Along the Waterfront. There it is. All on the Waterfront. Okay. All right.
19: Mesopotamia translates to the land between the rivers. It's where the Garden of Eden was, right? Which rivers are historically referred to?
1: Tigris and the Euphrates.
19: Which is where the garden was, right?
1: That's exactly right. Okay, this has been an easy one. This has been a really easy one.
19: Wow. Okay, the number one spot in the U.S. News and World Report's ranking of best universities in the United States artificial intelligence programs was a tie between MIT and what other school? Stanford, University of Cal Berkeley, Georgia Tech, or Carnegie Mellon? And I got all the pronunciations correct.
20: You did.
1: I don't know.
19: Just take a shot in the dark.
1: I'm just going to throw a dart and say, since MIT's on the East Coast, we'll say Stanford on the West Coast.
20: Nope. Carnegie Mellon.
1: Carnegie Mellon. Okay. All right. Well, I learned something. So there's that. It's Carnegie Mellon. That's how we end the show. All the guys are in for Jimmy Fallon. It's been fun.
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29: Construction continues. I'm Deborah Valentine, Fox News. Construction of the White House ballroom will continue at least for now due to a decision by the U.S. Supreme Court. Here's Fox's Shannon Bream.
30: That order from the Chief Justice came just hours before a lower court decision would have kicked in, forcing a halt to much of the construction on the ballroom complex. The president reacting to today's order, saying he is grateful for the decision and adding that construction is under budget and ahead of schedule. So for now, that 2-1 lower court decision against the administration is on hold. According to today's order from Roberts, that is the status quo until either he or the Fuller Court takes further action. That could include anything from upholding the lower court decision, meaning portions of the project would be halted, to granting a longer-term stay that would fully allow construction to continue.
29: The lawsuit challenge is because the president did not seek congressional approvals. President Trump traveling to South Carolina Friday night to rally for Republican Senate candidate Senator Darlene Graham. Here's Fox's Christina Coleman.
0: President Trump took the stage showing a strong support for Darlene Graham before she takes on Representative Ralph Norman in Tuesday's runoff election. He said that she was a perfect appointment to carry on her brother's term. And Trump said that he asked her to run for Senate. The president also made clear that he feels electing Darlene Graham will help ensure the Democrats don't succeed in pushing open border policies and massive tax hikes while destroying the progress he says his administration has made. The late Senator Lindsey Graham was very effective in carrying on the president's agenda, and his sister says she would be very proud to do the same, noting Trump's crackdown on illegal immigration and crime.
29: Senator Graham hitting back against critics who say she has no political background.
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12: I'm Action News Jax, First Alert meteorologist Trevor Gibbs. A 7 on the WOKV weather meter as we stay humid and warm overnight, but trending drier after some rain earlier today. For Saturday, it's going to be another hot day. Temperatures will rise into the low 90s before we see scattered coverage of afternoon showers and thunderstorms, so keep the rain gear close by, especially Saturday afternoon. I'm Action News Jax, First Alert meteorologist Trevor Gibbs.
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0: the Great Lakes. On the other side of Erie, I'm Ryan Recker, your host. Tonight's on Coast to Coast AM. Put the emails up if you want to send me a message during the show, ryanrecker@coasttocoastam.com. I do like getting those, and I try to reply to emails during the break. On the show tonight, first half, Chris Fleming is a paranormal investigator, a researcher in the medium. We're going to talk some ghosts with him. And then the second half is open lines. It is a Friday night, and I love open lines. So I'm looking forward to spending that time with you and whatever may be on your mind. Just came back from a nice trip West Michigan with the family as we get ready to send the kids back to school. When I was a kid, we always started school after Labor Day. It was a law in Michigan, but it seems like that law is pretty much gone in so many waivers. I don't know if there's too many kids that start after Labor Day anymore. But I kept telling my kids, and I don't think they understood. We did this little trip with the family, and we thought we'll sneak one in before they go back to school. Kids, you better appreciate this. It's your last week of summer. And then it's back to the books, kids. Didn't seem to intimidate them. When I was younger, the mere thought of going back to school was enough to scare me straight. Not for these kids. They have fun at school. Good for them, I guess. There's a lot of things that have changed. I also realized that finding a hotel room for under $100 a night is unheard of anymore. When did that happen? When I was younger, if you spent more than $100 a night on a hotel room, it was a good hotel room. Now, if you spend anything less than $100 a night on a hotel room, you're just going to expect roaches on the walls, right? Like, I don't know if I've seen a deal at a hotel room under $100 in the past 5 years. So I kept trying to tell them, kids, you don't understand how expensive this is to go even on a little trip across Michigan at this point. But nonetheless, when they're back at school, I think the true vacation starts for my wife to get the kids out. If you want to email me, ryanrecker@coasttocoastam.com. Many parents listening to me know exactly what I'm saying. Coming up after the great break, Chris Fleming will join us, paranormal investigator on Coast to Coast AM.
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0: 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I'm Ryan Recker. 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Joining us now is a paranormal investigator, researcher, and medium, hosted such TV shows as Dead Famous and Psychic Kids, Chris Fleming. Thank you so much for joining us on Coast to Coast AM.
1: Hey, Ryan. Thanks for having me on. I appreciate it.
0: Well, you've worked with a wide variety of people, and of course, you've had your own experiences. And at least for me as a parent, sometimes I wonder when the kids say they've seen something, how can I tell if they've actually seen something or it was a figment of their imagination? Because I know for you, you started experiencing this at a young age. Yeah. And sometimes, you know, when your kids say things, you don't necessarily believe them at first. You might, you know, okay, you probably watch something on TV before bed a little bit too late. But how can you tell when they experience something genuine in your take?
1: Well, first off, you know, children, when they're going through the psychological process, they're beginning to learn their identity. They don't lie about stuff. Sure, they can have an imagination with the toys they're playing and create this reality because they don't fully understand reality. But when they're scared, when they're traumatized, and when they're assisting that they are having a conversation with someone else, that's when you begin to question, okay, what's really going on? Who is this other personality that is coming into the room and that they're talking to? Because that's not normal for them to make that up. Mm-hmm. And I say this with all sincerity, is my mom told me when I was a kid, I had an imaginary friend named Chip, okay? And I'm telling you right now, as a 59-year-old man, Chip was freaking real. I remember Chip coming into, you know, like the doorbell would ring. I'd go to the door, he'd be at the door. He'd come in, he asked to come in, and he would come in. We would sit there and we'd play, we would talk. And I remember specifically, he took me out into the parking lot. And my mom would always say, you can't go past the parking lot. He says, don't worry, you're with me. You know, I said, well, my mom doesn't, just come with me. I want to introduce you to some people. So we go across the street, and this is when we lived in Salt Lake City. My dad was playing hockey for Salt Lake City. And we were in this apartment complex. There was a lot of other hockey players that lived in the apartment complex as well. So we go across the street, and this is the middle of the day, and they were, construction was doing something to where they had all these boards. So we go over to the boards, and all of a sudden he tells me to pick the boards up. So I pick the boards up, and we jump down into these tunnels. And next thing you know, there's all these other kids. There had to be like 8 to 10 other kids that were anywhere from the ages of maybe, you know, 7 years old to maybe 10. And they all look at him, and he says, hey, this is Chris. This is my friend Chris. And they look at each other. They look at Chip. They look at me, and they're like, you can see us? I go, yeah, of course I can see you. You know, I didn't understand at that age because they looked, you know, real to me. And we played this game, like hide and seek, and they would disappear in these tunnels. You know, we'd be on our crawling, and they disappear. Next thing you know, I'm like, how are they doing that? And all of a sudden, I heard some man yelling, and I looked up. The man called me over, and I said, I'm playing with these kids. So he says, show me. We walk over there, and they're all gone. And I was upset. I thought they ditched me. I thought they left me there. So I walked back to the apartment. So there was mysterious things that would happen, but I remember him, and I remember the last day when he told me, I have to go now. You know, I'm going into the light. And I said, okay. And somehow I knew it was perfectly okay. And I said, all right, Chip, I hope to see you again. He says, yeah, one day. And then he turns around, and he disappears, and he's gone. And that was it. And my mom tells me that not only did I communicate with Chip in Park Lane when we first bought our house in Hoffman Estates, Illinois, which I really don't remember Chip there. My biggest memories are of him when we were in Salt Lake City. Now, remember, that's 1971, so I was like 4 years old, 5 years old.
0: Wow. Okay, going back to this, your mom knew all of this and was relaying
1: it to
0: you.
1: She still talks about it now. She's 84, yeah.
0: And you were telling your mom about this, and, you know, you're running across the parking lot, and you're going through tunnels at a construction site. So your mom probably wasn't too thrilled about this, no. I'm guessing, at the time. So when she goes back and she has the recollection of you telling these stories, is she angry about it? Is she weirded out about it? How does she feel about it?
1: Well, there's more history, though, is... when we spent a lot of time in the house in Park Lane, we bought it at the end of 1970, and brand new construction. Okay. We're in a valley, and they had dug out and they built all these homes there. We start having things happen in the house. shadows and figures would start coming through my bedroom walls, where the walls would disappear. I would see battlefields. I would see all these other things, soldiers with, you know, with their arms cut off, bleeding. Everything was terrifying. Now, you're 3 years old, 4 or 5 years old, and you're seeing this stuff. It becomes very traumatizing. So my parents are like, all right, that's it. We're getting rid of the wallpaper. So they got rid of the wallpaper. They replaced it with these lions and tigers. And I'm still having these visions, not with the soldiers, but now I'm having visions of these dark figures. So I would scream at night. My dad would come in. He says, you know, it's just nightmares. You're having nightmares. I said, no, Dad, these shadows are coming out of the wall. They're going around the bed, these little figures, and then they're disappearing. He says, you're just imagining it. So he goes back in his room. So I'm sitting there. I'm like, okay, maybe I'm just imagining. The next night, these things come out again. And I say something. I say, you're just my imagination. You're not real. Well, the shadow figure comes up to the edge of my bed, pulls on the sheets. I pull and it pulls back. So now I scream. My dad comes back into the hallway, turns on the light, and then I start sleeping in my parents' room because I was terrified to sleep alone when these shadows would start moving around in the corners and they would start coming out of the walls. Then that's when I started seeing the ghosts, and I would see the ghosts in my parents' room. So there was an evolution of various stages of seeing these ghosts. And then when I would see these things, my mom was a flight attendant for TWA at the time, so she'd be gone on these trips. And when she'd come back, I would tell her. And then it got to a point where I told her, I said, there's three ghosts at the edge of the bed. There was two male, one female. And I could tell by their silhouettes. I mean, it's not hard, right? But this time they were whispering. I could hear them whispering. And as the female shadow figure ghost turns and starts to glide away, and these things would always glide. They would glide across the room. And which I learned later in life of investigating this and having other encounters is they would just use their thoughts to glide. They realized they didn't have to walk anymore because they no longer have a physical body, so they could just move by thought. So it would glide across the room, and as I'm watching this, I'm like, can this like female ghost see me like I can see her? Now I'm thinking this in my head. All of a sudden she turns around and she waves at me. I'm like, boy. You know, what do you do, right? I mean, my dad's asleep to the left. I'm sitting up looking at this thing. It's waving at me. So I nervously waved back like, hi, right? And it turned around and kept going. And I realized, okay, it wasn't negative. It didn't lunge at me. It wasn't like these other shadow things that I was seeing. So I told my mom. My mom's like, oh my God, that's ESP. I go, what's ESP, right? So my mom was a big book reader. She'd like read like a book a night, okay? So she'd go to the library all the time. Back then, of course, we didn't have internet and stuff. So we'd go to the library. So we go to the library, and we go through all the books of paranormal and ghosts. So I walk out of there with a stack of books about ESPs and ghosts and stuff like that. And I didn't really read them. I was just into the pictures, you know, as a little kid. But this was thought transference. And the fact was that at a young age, we're talking like 5 years old, I'm realizing that my thoughts, they're knowing what I'm thinking because she reacted to it. And there was other scenarios and situations where this happened. I didn't have to say anything, and they reacted to what I was thinking. And that they really, the negative ones, try to figure out your fears.
0: Oh, boy. See, I don't like any of this, mostly because the way you're describing this, especially at a young age, this would be more than I could handle at that age, one. But the way you're describing it is, this is just passing anyone by at any given moment. We just don't have the ability to detect it like some people like yourself can. So it almost seems like for a person like you, it would be maddening for me. I wouldn't be able to handle seeing all this stuff all the time.
1: Well, it's interesting you say that because as these things would happen, my dad would get upset. You know, I'd be waking, all right, come back in the room, you know. But the thing was, is I would see him all in my dad's room, right? So he would always tell me, son, just go to bed. You know, he'd say, ignore them and they'll go away, right? But then other times you say, oh, it's just your imagination. Don't pay attention to it. Pay attention to what? Right? So I always noticed he kind of contradicted himself in some of the things he was saying. And it wasn't until later in life when he was, he had a stroke and a heart attack and we were talking about this stuff in the hospital. And he says, yeah, I saw him too. And I said, Dad, so you saw the ghosts growing up? He says, no, they're not ghosts. I'm like, what do you mean they're not ghosts? He goes, son, they're just people. And I'm like, Dad, why didn't you say it? He goes, why? He goes, why? Because I was worried about my next job, if I was going to get picked up playing hockey. I had stuff to do. They didn't bother me. They bothered you. You're the one that had the problem with them. And I'm like, oh, my God, Dad, I needed you to understand. Well, son, what about the time I pushed you towards the ghost and I told you, tell it you're not afraid of it? You know, I tried to teach you to not be afraid of these things, but I didn't have time to deal with them. I had to sleep. So it was like, it was weird how my dad just, you know, I realized he had this ability but he never really talked about it or utilized. He just ignored it because his mother, okay, never liked to talk about this because I would go to Canada and stay with her. But her mother, my great grandma, Babshi, okay, she was Polish. She had experiences in ghosts, but yet I couldn't talk to her because she didn't speak English. She only spoke French and Polish, you know, but my grandma would tell me, oh yeah, she has stories, but my grandma did not like me talking about the ghosts in her place in Quebec, in Montreal. So there was parents that would talk about it. Like my dad didn't like to talk about it. My grandma, but my mom, and this is where it gets interesting. Because as I told you, there was the two ghosts and the female ghost. My mom's like, all right, that's it. We got to figure out why they're here. So my mom gets a Ouija board, right? Mm-hmm. And at the time, you know, I didn't know the negativity attached to Ouija boards, which happened later. But at the time, it was fascinating because my mom was serious about this because she had, you know, used the Ouija board when she was younger and she talked to spirits. My mom always had dreams that came true, just like her mom. Now, my mom didn't see ghosts, but she would sense stuff in the house, and she heard some of the ghosts in the house, the voices and stuff we would hear, and the screams and yells and the bangs and stuff and objects move. But she never saw an actual ghost. She would feel stuff. So mm-hmm. here my mom and I growing up, I'm 5 years old, 6, 7, 8, 9, you know, all the way into grade school, 8th grade, I'm doing the Ouija board. And as I'm doing the Ouija board, whether it's with my mom or my grade school friends that would come over, my sister, some of the neighborhood kids, and I would learn so much from them because I would see something, have an experience that night. I go to the Ouija board and ask questions. But that's when I started to learn. And Henry was one of the ghosts I saw. And I said, what was your name? He said, Henry. And I would talk to him a lot. Sometimes he would come through. Sometimes he wouldn't. And then one time someone pretended he was him. And then he would tell me, you have to be careful because there's other negative spirits that will pretend to be me. And they will ask if they can come in. You cannot let them in. You cannot. And unfortunately, I did. And that's when the house got infested.
0: Oh, boy. All right. When you say infested, you know, when I think about what you're experiencing here and how you're describing it, the frequency of how you're seeing these things, is this a nightly occurrence or is this something that just happened once in a while?
1: Well, that's a good question. I can't answer that because, you know, when you're a child, everything's kind of compressed. So when I'm going through grade school, you know, and I have big memories, like first grade, you know, I had this wild experience with some of these ghosts. The next day I go to school, I'm telling kids in the corner of the room and kids are like, you know, you're lying. And a little girl's like, no, I see ghosts too. And I'm going to tell the teacher and I go ahead. So he tells the teacher, cause I went to a Catholic school, you know, 8 years, St. Teresa in Palatine. Teacher pulls me out in the hallway, starts yelling at me. And, you know, back then, you know, they'd hit you with rulers and stuff and they could touch you. And yeah, they get you. All right. Let's just say that they get you. So she's shaking me in the hallway and I'm crying. She goes, stop lying. There's no such thing as ghosts. I go, I'm not lying. You know, my parents always taught me to be honest. And here I am trying to tell her and she's telling me I'm lying and I'm crying because why, you know, and I told my mom and my mom got really upset, had to teacher-parent conference. They said, oh, you know, your son's really, he's really artistic, and which I am, but he's like, you know, he's got an imagination, and he's talking about that. My mom's like, no, we have stuff going on in our house, but that's none of your business, you know? So my mom would stick up for me, right? But she would tell me, don't go telling people this. They think we're crazy, right? But as a kid, you know, your mom's flying, your dad's working, you got sitters. We went through so many sitters that quit because of the stuff going on. One woman went back to Chicago. She says, you got the devil in your house because of the things that would happen that they would experience. So for me, it's like, all right, there's some good ghosts and now there's like bad ghosts starting to come through. And the bad ghosts...
0: Do you think some of this has to do with where you lived or is it just somehow you're a lightning rod to this sort of thing?
1: Well, as I look now, because of my past lives and things that I've gone through, there was a... I found out later in life there was a mission and these things were coming through because I was not in those locations yet. And time is irrelevant to spirits and soldiers and stuff when they've died hundreds of thousands of years ago. But they know that you're going to be in a place, a specific place in time to assist them and communicate with them. But I was a child. I wasn't there yet until 2017, 2019 in the UK. Now that's a whole nother story. But the thing is that going to answer your question about the, I mean, this is brand new construction. So we didn't understand that, but my sister was friends with this girl named Ellen that lived down the street. They had a farm. Her parents owned all that land, and they sold off the land to be parceled for the homes. My sister went during a conversation with Ellen. Ellen had said that when they were building, that they found pottery and stuff from some tribe. Okay, so we're going to go into the Indian burial thing. I don't know. I can't say that, right? All we can say is that they found from, it could have been settlers. You don't know. Mm-hmm. But they found all this clay pottery in various areas, which means that there was some type of settlement there a long time ago. All right. Is mm-hmm. that related to what we're seeing? I don't think so. Because the stuff coming through, it was not relevant to that. It was all other spirits and ghosts from different time periods and different places that were not related to that particular location.
0: Right. Okay. So you have good spirits, you have bad spirits,
1: yeah.
0: ones
1: yeah.
0: that have ill intent. Can you tell by looking, or do you have to fish out their intentions and kind of get the feel that way?
1: Well, the key word you just said there is feel. It got to be a point where, of course, when I would see something, I'd be curious. You know, okay, is this going to be good or bad? And there were some that were just playful, and they knew, you know, they were passed away from the physical body, and that I could see them. Like the one that was hovering, flying around the room. Now, this was different. It was not a black shadow person type silhouette person. This was like a glowing mist, but yet it wasn't really illuminated, but it stood out in the darkness where you could see it. Very similar like the ectoplasm from Ghostbusters, mm-hmm. like a cigarette smoke, but it had a life to it, a consciousness to it. So it was flying around the room, going in and out of the walls. My dad gets up, goes down the hallway in the master bedroom to go to the bathroom. One comes out of the closet, turns into like almost like a fake figure person, like a scarecrow type figure, and is making fun of him behind his back, you know, like, haha, I'm behind you and you can't see me, and then shoots back in the closet. I start laughing because my dad didn't notice it. You know, I'm like, all right, it's messing with my dad. Until it comes out of the wall and starts hovering above me. Now I'm watching this vaporous mist, and all of a sudden it turns into a male face. And the male face, I could sense this, that it's looking at me going, hey, this kid can see me. So it smiles like an evil grin, shoots to the side of the bed, and fully manifests into an apparition. And it puts its arms like, look at me now. I've got a full body. So I'm terrified. So I jump out of the bed, go racing down the hallway, you know, into the bathroom, bump into my dad, and I'm holding him while he's trying to pee. And Dad's like, what are you doing? I said, Dad, there's a ghost right by my bed. He's like, oh my God, son, you got to stop. I go, no, I'm serious, Dad. So he starts pushing me down the hallway towards this thing. This thing lays in the bed, and my dad tells me to tell it, I'm not afraid of you. And I did. I said, my dad told me to tell you I'm not afraid of it. And the thing just like gave up. It flew away.
0: Wow. Okay. Well, you're creeping me out hearing some of these stories now. As an adult, I can't imagine what it was like as a child. By the way, if people wanted to look you up online, ChristopherFleming.com, is that the best website?
1: Yes, sir.
0: All right. I want to talk some more of these stories and maybe kind of get an idea of what you've learned over the years, some of your takeaways, some things that maybe we need to know about them, and I'll read some of your emails, too. If you want to email me some questions, feel free. Ryan Recker at coasttocoastam.com. But we will take some phone calls with Chris coming up in the next hour on Coast to Coast AM. Don't go anywhere.

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2: Fox News, I'm Angelo Bavaro. The U.S. is set to impose 50% tariffs on $20 billion worth of Canadian products after trade talks with Canada fell apart late Friday. The import taxes will hit about 5% of what Canada ships to the U.S. every year. President Trump was in South Carolina rallying for Republican Senate candidate Senator Darlene Graham ahead of next week's primary runoff against Republican Congressman Ralph Norman.
3: The president saying she's already made an impact and earned respect in the Senate since being appointed to finish out her late brother, Senator Lindsey Graham's term.
2: That is Fox's Kristen Goodwin. The Supreme Court is allowing the White House to continue construction on the ballroom project for now as it considers the Trump administration's emergency request to intervene in lawsuits over that project. 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
4: I'm Action News Jack's First Alert meteorologist Trevor Gibbs. A 7 on the WOKV weather meter as we stay humid and warm overnight, but trending drier after some rain earlier today. For Saturday, it's going to be another hot day. Temperatures will rise into the low 90s before we see scattered coverage of afternoon showers and thunderstorms, so keep the rain gear close by, especially Saturday afternoon. I'm Action News Jack's First Alert meteorologist Trevor Gibbs.
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1: Got an email from Dave in Las Vegas who said, your guest reminds me of the movie Drop Dead Fred. We had a ghost of my childhood home. Thank goodness he didn't follow us when we moved after my grandmother died. My grandmother brought the ghost into the house after writing this lady who was a guest on a TV show. That's incredible. Kind regards, Dave in Las Vegas. Okay, Drop Dead Fred. It's been forever since I've seen that movie. I may have seen it once when it came out on VHS. I think the parents probably picked it up at the video store. We were never cool enough to go to Blockbuster. We always went to these third-party video store rental places. I don't know why, but we did. And we'd get things like Drop Dead Fred 2 years after it comes out on VHS, and it seemed like a new movie at the time. By the way, if you want to email me, just like Dave did, Ryan Recker at coasttocoastam.com. Our guest is Chris Fleming, and he's a paranormal investigator, a researcher, and a medium. I want to talk to him more about some of these things. And since we talked about these ghosts showing up in his childhood, I want to get some more of his takeaways on this. Maybe some of the things they communicate. Is there some wisdom there? Perhaps there's some bits of information that have been transferred from the afterlife that we should know about. So we'll talk to him about that. By the way, the Paranormal Podcast Network, you can find online at coasttocoastam.com. 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All right, we're going to continue with Chris Fleming coming up after the break. Don't go anywhere. It's Coast to Coast AM.

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1: I coughed and I coughed until I choked 24 hours a day. 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It just stopped it."
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0: And welcome back to Coast AM. I'm Ryan Recker. Thank you for the emails, and I see some of the questions coming in. I'll try to get to them. Chris Fleming is our guest. Chris, you're kind of freaking me out a little bit. Some of the things you're describing here, I'm almost glad in a way that I've never experienced it, and I don't want to, in a way, some of the things you're describing. I don't know how I would handle it. Maybe we can fast forward, because you were talking about what it was like as a kid. As an adult, do you have any messages, do you think, people from the afterlife or these ghosts or whatever they may be, whatever you think they may be, are trying to relay onto us? What are the messages or any wisdom do you think we can take away from this that we might be able to learn from it?
1: Well, there's so many, because every one of them is just like us. I mean, they've got a whole history, a past, a trauma, an emotion, a loved one, or an attachment. But the one thing is that, you know, I know we're taught, I was raised Catholic and everything, and I believe in God, I believe in Jesus, I believe in all that. I've had experiences, that's a whole other story. But the fact of the matter is that there are these voids, there are these places in between. It's not just heaven, hell. There are these places that spirits go that we don't fully understand that the Creator is playing a part, because the Creator experiences everything through us. What happens to a lot of these spirits is there's attachments. Some type of attachment keeps them here. Okay, it could be a trauma, it could be an emotion, could be a location. But then also there's certain spirits that they've lost someone or they've had something happen and they didn't fulfill it within that life, yet they're given this quick mission, like a voice tells them, and they go help somebody. Like Henry is in the late 1800s in Boston, and he was an importer-exporter. And his wife and kids got some type of plague. They died. He was really upset. He was mad at God for that. He got sick. He died. He said, always remembers, he goes into this void and he hears this voice. And this voice said to listen for another voice calling for you. And all of a sudden he said he heard my voice. And then so here he is, that dies in the late 1800s. And he shows up at what was it, 1972, 1973 in my living room? And he was called upon because he was in this void. But there was no... there's no distance and anything between time and the spirit world. So he showed up to communicate with me. And because of him being a friendly ghost, so to speak, is I learned a lot from him, which prepared me for what came when the infestation came. Now, there's other ghosts that'll just try to, they don't care. They're jerks. They'll just try to, it's just like people. People play jokes on one another. Some people don't want to be bothered. They want to be annoyed. I mean, I've been to so many houses around the world investigating, and there's some ghosts like, just leave us alone. You know, like, what are you doing here? This is my house. And they don't realize that they've passed because they're still holding on to that. Now, perception is the biggest thing. You look at near-death experiences. I've had near-death, out-of-body experiences. I've studied those as well. Is that souls, when they leave the body, is they go wherever their thoughts are. Sometimes it's curiosity, or sometimes it's like they're afraid. I don't want to go. I want to be here. So it's that free will that still plays its part within your soul when you're no longer in the physical body. Now, there's some, they're tormented by their murder or their death or whatever it is. And even those that have done that, they're ashamed of it. So they retreat to the darkness, to this void. And they stay there because they're afraid to go anywhere else. But what happens is other negative spirits that are ancient, that are very intelligent, try to track them down or imprison them. So there's a lot of stuff in scripture that talks about this, and a lot in other cultures. I've had the, you know, thank be to God that I've had the opportunity to go to places all over the world to investigate this. You have ancient spirits in Jamaica and in Mexico, the Aleutian, the Duppies that I've come in contact with when we went investigated for weeks there. And these spirits can turn into animals. So if a ghost is standing there, it can also, it could change its form into a rat or into a bat. I've seen this happen. And it's like, it's mind blowing. But when you think of quantum physics, and particles moving with the law of observation, when you are a spirit and you're 100% consciousness, you're not restricted to a physical vessel that's in the three-dimensional, that is solid and has to deal with time and gravity, your consciousness can manipulate its form. That's what a ghost is. A ghost is basically a representation of its former self. But when they've been around for a long period of time and they understand that this manifestation they're making is only on a past memory, and they start using other memories or other forms, they can turn into that. To see that in other ancient cultures that have been around for a long time is a very freaky thing, because it's not something that I grew up seeing them turn into animals. And here I am in other cultures, they're turning into animals. So it's just to understand that what we're really talking about is not ghosts. We're talking about consciousness. Consciousness existing outside of the body. We were at Waverly Hills, and I captured this amazing through using the spirit, the early spirit box, which was the Hack Shack box. Bill Chappell had, when I worked with him, he'd taken a box and radio. It's spinning around. I'm asking the ghost. I says, you know, do you know your dad? And a woman says, I didn't die. And I've got it. It's clear as day. And it's amazing because, you know what? She's right. You don't die. Your consciousness, you know, even in scripture, it says there's the celestial body and the terrestrial body. You move into the celestial body, which is the spirit, the soul.
0: Let me bring up this one email that came up, and I think this is a good jumping off point. One person said, basically, what you're talking about are things that cannot be proven or disproven. So setting aside things like bits of audio that may have been captured, maybe you have a recording, something that could be held in, you know, and listened to and debated, because some people will hear those and they'll debate, okay, maybe you heard that,
1: why
0: it kind of sounds
1: like that.
0: Well, let me ask it in this way. How can, for someone who's never had an experience, how can you prove it to them in a way where it's evidence, where you can say, okay, I can now accept this?
1: Well, that's different. That's based on someone's awareness and their perception as well as their own personal beliefs. Because I've gone through that. I've had someone that is completely skeptical. All of a sudden they have an experience like, oh my God, you're talking to them. No, you're really talking to them. And they're hearing the conversation. They become a believer. I had a father doing the psychic kids. He didn't believe in this stuff, right? And I'm trying to tell him, this is real. You know, I had to deal with this. My daddy tried to ignore it. You know, please just open yourself up to allow yourself to be perceptive to whatever's going on here. And he witnessed the one telephone book with the pages moving by itself and then a door open and close. And he said he was sitting there watching it, and he went over there and there's no draft, no wind. So he started having experiences as soon as he opened himself up to this, because it's all belief system. It's the free will. But then you have some people, they've had experiences. No matter how many times they've had experiences, there's a fear factor that is into play. There's an identity crisis into it, because now their whole identity was based on a certain religion or a certain belief, and they're not able to accept that. So it's hard for them. So it's best for them to ignore it or just try to debunk it in their own mind. So you're going to have people like that. And there's nothing wrong with it. But the other thing, too, is that what people need to understand, we talk about pareidolia and all this other stuff, but it goes way deeper than that. And I know this because when you talk about the human brain, you know, when you look at a QEEG, QEEG is what it does. It takes a scan of the whole brain, looks at all the different frequencies. Neuroscientists know that our brains have thousands of different frequencies. So you could have 100 people in a room and everybody's on a different frequency. Okay? But you can have 5 people in a room, 2 people hear that sound, but the other 3 don't. Why? Because those 2 people have similar brain frequencies. So they're able to receive and recognize those frequencies when the other 3 aren't. Same thing comes into play with EVPs. Okay. Certain people can hear certain tones and certain frequencies, why others can't. That's because their brain is functioning at a specific frequency in their body. Now, what we found is entities, especially negative entities, can learn to figure out what your brain frequency is. So what happens is, for example, at a Navy SEAL, he was in Afghanistan, he was in Somalia, he came back, he had PTSD, but he's hearing these voices, these demonic voices telling him to do stuff. So I go to his house. All of a sudden, you asked earlier, how do you feel? I can tell when there's a negative entity. They have a really dark, dark feeling, a heavy heaviness. As soon as you walk in the room, I was a lifeguard for years, it feels like I'm walking through water, really thick water. I'm like, oh boy, there's something heavy here. And because emotions, negativity, hate, anger, contains heavy frequencies. So I know right now, okay, there is something negative. So I ask him, I said you hear these voices. Yeah, what do you hear? He says, well, it tells me to go back to war because our guys are getting killed. I got to go back there because one of my Navy SEALs died and stuff like that, and I feel guilty, so I want to go back. I said, okay. So I take out my Sony digital recorder, witnessed in front of 3 other people. I said, the entity that's here, I can hear you. I sense you. But do you want to tell all of us what you've been telling him? I play it back, and it says, go to war. Everybody in the room freaks out except him. He just shakes his head. Yep, that's the voice. And everybody's like, how did you know? I said, because I've been dealing, I'm 59 years old now, okay? I've been dealing with this since I was 3 years old. That's a lot of experience, no matter where I've gone in the world. So I know, you go through it so much, you become just conditioned, right? So for me, it's like, I've used the tools that we have in the paranormal community and other things that have never really been in the paranormal community to try to measure these things. So now if he's telling us he hears a voice, and he's hearing it right now, but we don't hear it, and then we play the recorder and we play it back, and there it is, how do you refute that? That's telling us that the frequency that he's hearing, we're not, but the digital recorder is going to pick up the environmental frequency that's in that room. Digital recorders will tend to pick up more frequencies and white noise and background noise than we can hear. So when you play it back and you hear that direct response, and then you can even say, hey, what's my name? And it says your name. And, you know, how many fingers am I holding up? It says two. It says three. You get, we call that direct response method, which William Roll had termed years ago, is the direct response method. When you ask the entity or the spirit a specific question and it gives you a specific response, something I've been doing since I was a little kid in the 70s. So when I get that in front of someone that's hearing voices, then that shows they're actually hearing these voices. Now, we've been doing this for decades in the paranormal with EVPs. Sure, there's things, people, I don't hear it. Okay, you don't hear it because your brain's on there. Now, if we did a QEG with your brain, my brain, everybody else, and I've had two QEEGs done in the last 10 years, is we could take a look at the brain mapping and see where the difference is, why you're not hearing that. Then if we create a frequency that's in your brain frequency, you're going to hear it and we're not. So that's something the paranormal doesn't even know that I've studied in neuroscience because I've been fascinated about this stuff because my dad had CTE from playing hockey, had brain damage. I had a TBI, so I wanted to learn about this. And when learning this, you know, these doctors were telling me about frequencies and stuff. I'm like, wait a minute. So I went down that rabbit hole. Now this can explain it.
0: Okay, let's look at some practical applications for this. Sometimes when couples buy a house for the first time, if they're Catholic, they'll send a priest through it first to kind of bless the house. Does any of that work? Does that help maybe settle things down?
1: It helps with one factor, is the priest has to be a believer, has to be experienced in this stuff, and has to have the proper intent, because we've had some priests go and they don't believe in this and it doesn't do anything. We've had people that are not priests, such as myself, go in there, do these prayers, and then they're gone. I had a case in, it was in Naperville, it was probably about 7 years ago. I go there, I sense these entities, their daughter's seeing it, the husband doesn't believe. I got my recorder going, he's in the room with me, play it back, and there's the voices, he hears it and he's freaked out. He's now a believer. And his daughter's telling them stuff that I picked up, because I'm asking her questions, because I know what I'm feeling and seeing. Her daughter's saying, yeah, that's what I see. And she describes them. They're like, how did you know that? I said, because I went through this as a kid. I know they come out of the closet. I know what these things do. So in that investigation, one of the ghosts there says, you need a priest. That it was not going to leave because of me. And I said, okay. So I called Father Mike. Father Mike was in the demon house. He's a friend of mine. He's in Indiana. So he came with my friend Brad, and I think they brought Father Robert as well. They went to that house and blessed it. It was gone. Now, you might ask, why is this happening? Why is this happening? Well, next door is a funeral parlor.
0: Okay.
1: So there's spirits coming and going next door.
0: Sure. Well, what about, you know, I've talked to different people about this, and they say after death, there's a spirit guy that kind of helps guide you in a way to try to ease you into the afterlife.
1: Absolutely.
0: The way you're describing it, it's more of a void where you're just basically lost until you figure out what's happening here. So what are these people that are walking around aimlessly that really don't know what's going on? Were they not grabbed by a guide, or how does that work, you think?
1: I'm writing a book called The Void, and it's about the white room and the dark room. Okay, the dark room is not negative. It's basically where you have to look at your future and which path you're going to go down. What happens is there's free will. Okay, like I had a near-death experience in 2010. I stopped breathing after a car accident. Next thing you know, I'm standing right in front of this guide. And I'm looking at the guide, and I know where I'm at. I mean, I read the book by Betty Eady, you know, Danian Brinkley, spoke to him, you know, all these people. I studied near-death. I said, oh, my God, this is, I'm ready to go in. I said, all right, I'm not going back. And the guide says, well, he goes, you know, we kind of watch. I says, no. The rule of the universe, I'm telling the guide this, is free will. So if I don't want to go back, I don't have to go back. And he says, you know what? You're absolutely right. So right there, and there's a whole other story too, but the fact right there is that we have free will. Sometimes our time is up. Sometimes it's not. So what happens is when the light comes, when angels come, when guides come, or even loved ones, they can turn themselves away and say, I don't want to go, or I'm going to stay here. I'll give you a case in point. March 25th of this year, I had my 12th bone marrow biopsy because I had leukemia. And I've been through it before. Well, I ended up, my brain oxygen dropped to 50%. I almost died.
0: Mm.
1: And as this was happening, they had me in an emergency room. They're trying to revive me and everything. And I'm there and I'm listening to them and I can see them. I'm like, I just want to go to sleep because I'm feeling myself shift out of my body. They're like, no. All of a sudden, a portal opens up. Now, this is just this past March 25th, Northwestern Hospital, downtown Chicago. I see a portal open up. There's my dad and some of my relatives. And my dad's like, son, if you want to go now, you can go. And I start crying. I'm like, no, dad, I don't want to go. He says, are you sure? I said, yes. I said, I'm doing music right now. I'm doing this. I just beat cancer 2 years ago. Dad, why would I go after a bone marrow biopsy? And I'm crying. And the doctors and nurses like, who are you talking to? And I'm telling them, it's recorded. It's recorded in the doctor that I saw my dad. I saw the angels and I saw my loved ones. And I decided not to go. It's in two doctor's reports. Okay. My point of stating this is that they said, okay, they closed up and they left. I'm still here. Mm-hmm. So even in life, and you could look at other people that have had near-death experiences or out-of-body, they talk to their guides or angels, loved ones, and they decided to come back. But there are certain people sometimes, well, no, it's over. Your body's not in the type of condition where you can come back. So there's the free will that can play when there's intent and purpose involved to come back into this life. But then also these ghosts and spirits can get stuck here because they choose their free will not to go. Now, what I've learned from guides, from angels, and all these years that I've done demonic, we've done deliverance and stuff with demons, where demons will sometimes hold these people here in negative entities, or there might be another ghost, you know, lying to these other spirits so they don't cross over, is they have free will. Now, the angels won't come and just take them because they have the free will. They're like, the time is not over for where people are getting judged and they have to go over, where everything's wiped out, starting clean. Right now, it's like you have these choices. So if you follow a life where you believe in this and that, and then your death comes, you know where you're going. But even if you don't and you call out, you look at atheists that have called out for Jesus or whatever else, and all of a sudden an angel appears, whatever, and takes them over. That's the free will. The free will is so important. So the answer to your question is what is the intent and purpose of the spirit, and what is the free will, the use of the free will when you are in between in the afterlife?
0: Mm. I think there's going to be a lot of people with questions like that in the next hour. Are you ready to take some phone calls?
1: Absolutely.
0: All right, Chris Fleming is our guest. You can find him online, ChristopherFleming.com. One way to do it. 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Ryan Ranker at CoastToCoastAM.com is how you can send the email questions in. I see some people talking about radio station ghosts, which, of course, piqued my interest as a radio station person. Michael, thank you for that one. I'll see if I can get the question and comment in, but keep the emails coming, and we'll continue with our guest and your questions to Chris Fleming next on Coast to Coast AM. Don't go anywhere.

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1: Absolutely. 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
7: Trade talks tank. I'm Angelo Bavaro, Fox News. The U.S. is imposing 50% tariffs on $20 billion worth of Canadian products after trade talks with Canada fell apart late Friday. The import taxes will hit about 5% of what Canada ships to the U.S. every year, including items ranging from hockey sticks to tongue depressors. Canada immediately saying it would retaliate. The Supreme Court ruling Friday the White House can continue construction of that new ballroom.
8: That order from the Chief Justice came just hours before a lower court decision would have kicked in, forcing a halt to much of the construction on the ballroom complex. The president reacting to today's order, saying he is grateful for the decision and adding that construction is under budget and ahead of schedule. So for now, that 2-1 lower court decision against the administration is on hold. According to today's order from Roberts, that is the status quo until either he or the fuller court takes further action. That could include anything from upholding the lower court decision, meaning portions of the project would be halted, to granting a longer term stay that would fully allow construction to continue.
7: Fox's Shannon Bream. President Trump spent his Friday campaigning in South Carolina for Senator Darlene Graham to have a full term. She's headed for a primary runoff election Tuesday against Congressman Ralph Norman.
9: I will always stand for the Second Amendment. To me, gun control is how steady you hold your weapon.
7: Graham was appointed by the governor of South Carolina to finish out her late brother, Senator Lindsey Graham's term. ICE is now considering shifting to a find and arrest posture of Haitian nationals. That's after giving them several weeks to turn themselves into ICE offices since TPS officially ended on July 27th. 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
18: I'm Action News Jack's First Alert meteorologist Trevor Gibbs. A 7 on the WOKV weather meter as we stay humid and warm overnight, but trending drier after some rain earlier today. For Saturday, it's going to be another hot day. Temperatures will rise into the low 90s before we see scattered coverage of afternoon showers and thunderstorms, so keep the rain gear close by, especially Saturday afternoon. I'm Action News Jack's First Alert meteorologist Trevor Gibbs.
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1: And happy to be with you tonight. We have another hour with our guest, Chris Fleming, who will take your calls and your questions. He's a paranormal investigator, a researcher, a medium. We've been talking a lot about ghosts, and I'm getting a lot of email questions coming in, like one from Michael, who said he is preparing for an early morning show. He said he's an old blind disc jockey, and he says sometimes he'll be at the radio station by himself, and he'll hear voices, whispers, female voices, which is kind of interesting. I think anyone that's worked the late night shift and you're the only one in the building kind of has that exact same feeling like Michael here, right? I wonder if there's something else here with me. I just can't see it right now. I get a lot of that. Sometimes I'm at a radio station building late at night and I wonder, because of all the different people that have passed through there, could there be something to this? Chris Fleming is our guest, and we're going to take some of your calls in this hour. Ghost stories, if you have an experience for yourself, or maybe you're just curious. One person emailed in and wanted to know if he ever sees pets. I thought that's a good question. So why don't you call in your questions, and I'll try to get through some of the email ones as well. Ryan Recker at coasttocoastam.com. We'll take your calls with Chris Fleming coming up after the break on Coast to Coast AM.
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0: And welcome back to Coast AM. I'm your host, Ryan Recker. Email from Gary, who was just talking about how fast this year is going by, much like Tim talking about his kids and saying it's just amazing how fast they grew up. I can't believe it's almost September now. Our guest here is paranormal investigator, researcher, and medium, Chris Fleming. Are you ready to take some calls, Chris?
1: Yes, let's do it.
0: I got all kinds of great email questions, too, but I want to try to get to some phone calls first. How about we go to the first-time caller line right off the bat, and this is in Tennessee. Gail, you're on Coast to Coast AM with Chris Fleming. Go ahead.
2: Hey, y'all.
1: Hi, Gail.
0: I love the start already, Gail. What's your question?
2: I was wondering if he knows about, you know, they say when you die in your afterlife that if you're old, you become like a young adult, and if you're like a child or some of these poor aborted babies in America, do they become like middle adults too? Or are we babies and old people? And if we're old people, how do I need to dress to die? Do I need to be able to defend myself? Thank you.
1: Great question. That's easily answered. People need to remember that our consciousness, our soul, which comes from the source, okay, we're already intelligent. We're already an adult, so to speak, okay? But what is an adult? I mean, you could be 100,000 years old, right? You could have been created and had many lives or been around for a long period of time. When people pass away, okay, and they go to the other side, I've had many lives. You read the book, Brian Weiss, Many Lives, Many Masters. I've had regressions. I've seen some of my other lives. My name isn't Chris in my other lives. I look slightly different in the other lives. So what does my form look like when we go to the other side? Well, that's your choice and how you want to look. Most people on the other side, they don't want to look old. They don't want to look really young, okay? They choose in between the 20 and 30-year range. Most souls take that range because they feel comfortable with it, all right? When a child passes away and goes to the other side, their consciousness comes out of the vessel. They go through a transformation. They have their physical body. They go into a celestial body. The celestial body becomes their true high consciousness, becomes their true self. And in recognizing that true self, they realize that within this past life, they may have only lived 8 years or 20 years. And if someone else lived 80 years, okay, I lived 80 years, but other lives I've lived for 5 years, or I was only a baby and passed away. So your true consciousness goes to your higher self, which is not a child. Which, and we know this too, is when you've had children that are born start talking about their past life, whether they were a fighter pilot or whether they were some other person, another life, and then you check that and they did have another life. Same thing with spirits. But the question is that we as paranormal investigators deal with is sometimes, why are their children ghosts here? You know, why don't they just go over? Sometimes they're trapped, but a lot of times it's negative entities pretending to be children. Because there's investigators don't have that in discernment, or they don't know, may not know what questions to ask, so they can be manipulated by these tricksters.
0: Wow. Okay. Thank you for the call, Gail. Let's go to the wild card line, and Mary is in Ohio. You're on Coast to Coast AM. Go ahead.
3: Hello, you guys. Really great show tonight. I appreciate it very much. Two really quick stories and a question. My husband passed away. And I now have a beautiful granddaughter, and I'm feeding her a bottle, and I'm looking at her, and then I watch her eyes go up to the ceiling, and she looks like she's following something. So I, of course, assume that's my husband. So I start showing her pictures of my husband, and I tell her, that's your grandpa. So then she's gotten a little older, and we would be somewhere, and I'd say, is your grandpa here? And she would say, yes. And then I said, run over there and go say hi, Grandpa. So she did, and then she paused for a minute like she was listening, and then she ran at me full steam and gave me a giant hug. And then when she just started walking, she was in my house, and I'm following her, and I have a bust of the Virgin Mary, and she walked right towards it, picked it up, and I'm watching her look at it, and then all of a sudden she says, Mama. And then she kissed it. And I said, beautiful. Oh, my gosh. I said, beautiful. Penny, do you remember? This is Mother Mary. I said, do you remember her? And she said, yes. And I said, is she nice? And she says, oh, yes. And so my question is, she sees things. I mean, I have no idea how she knew that was Mary. But since she's so young and she does see things, do you think that will stay with her, or it's just because she's so young and she'll outgrow it?
1: That's a great question. Years ago, we had this conversation, me and a couple other counselors. And in discussing this, there are certain children that will grow into that, and they will have more abilities and utilize it their whole life, while some children, it will fade and it goes away. The question then relates is, why is it some children will continue this, some don't? Well, normally it has to do with whatever their path and destiny is. They may not need that. You have children, when we're born into this life, we still have some memories from the past life or from the other side, and we're able to see them. But as we start going through that 5 to 6 years, we start to realize more about this reality in this three-dimensional realm, and we start to gain our identity. We no longer pay attention to that stuff.
0: Okay. How about we go to Dylan on the wild card line? He's in Wisconsin. Dylan, you're on Coast to Coast AM. Go ahead.
4: Hey, this is Dylan. I've been listening for a long time. I really appreciate your guys' show and everything. And so my past life, I remember kind of being like a famous baseball player, but I can't really peg it, because by the time I turned 5, it kind of died off.
1: Yeah.
4: Like, when I was younger, I remember up until like when I turned 5, and then I just couldn't remember a whole lot of it after that.
1: Understood.
4: Does that kind of make sense to you guys?
1: Yeah, like, no, it totally makes sense. I mean, you look at what John Mack had done with children that have abductions and everything else. I've been a counselor 20 years, so I understand this. I've worked with children and kids that have had past lives or other ghosts, you know, telling them that they're dead and stuff like that. So what you're talking about is you start fading from that memory because you're distancing yourself and you're creating a brand new world, a brand new life for your soul. So a lot of that has to go away. But some people still have memories, dreams, fascinations, or interests from their previous life. What I would suggest you do, and it's really cool because I've had several done all the way going back to the 1990s, is seek out someone that does past life regression. Okay, but make sure they're legit and they've been doing it for a period of time. Okay, and then what happens is you go through that session, definitely record it, whether it's video or audio. Make sure you got a recording, because even though you're going to tap into that, you're going to remember a lot of it, it's always nice to go back to the tape, because sometimes you'll forget some of those little things. And I find it fascinating, not only with myself, but other people that have done it, because then you realize some of those traits from that other life, whether it's strengths or weaknesses, you've brought into this life that you need to work on, or you utilize those strengths in this life. So I think that's fascinating, because I played baseball for years and love baseball, that you've had that. And I think you owe it to yourself to go seek and find out who you were in that life. And then what you focus on is you focus on the strengths. And then also, if there was any weaknesses with that individual, if you find out about that person, is you work on those within this life. Because sometimes if we don't figure it out in the past life, we may need to figure it out in this life or the next life. So it's good to try to get that accomplished within this life.
0: All right, let's go west of the Rockies. And Mary Jane is in Washington State. Mary Jane, you're on Coast to Coast AM. Go ahead.
5: Hi there. Hello.
0: We got you. Go ahead.
5: Okay. In 1972, in November, I was flight flighted from Las Vegas Hospital to Loma Linda University Hospital. And I arrived around 1 in the morning. And at 6 or so in the morning, I was taken into a major surgery that lasted 5 or 6 hours. During the surgery, I died. Now, I'm up above, you know, on the second level, watching these doctors saying, well, she's gone. She's gone. The one major doctor said, no, let's continue working on her. She has children back in Vegas. And a baby girl. So they kept working on me, and finally they said, nope, there's nothing, she's gone. So they moved me to a gurney. Meanwhile, I'm watching them from up above. And they moved me to a gurney, pulled my hands, covered me with a sheet, tuck it in all the way around this mattress, enroll me to across the room. I thought I was in recovery, but no, they rolled me to the elevator door for the morgue. And I am there for a whole hour begging these nurses, who I found out later were cleanup nurses, three of them, washing utensils and cleaning up this operating room. And I'm crying out to them, please, nurses, bring me some warm blankets. I'm freezing cold.
1: Yep.
5: But they wouldn't hear me. They couldn't. I could see them over there across the room. So, I mean, it was so weird, but for an hour I kept begging them to bring me warm blankets and no response. One by one, these three gals leave the operating room and one says to the other, go home. I know you need to pick up your children from school. I hear this whole thing. And I see them, but at the same time, I thought I'm in the recovery room. Anyway, I was there for an hour and two nurses left. And I knew there was only one left. Now, at the time, I wasn't into the Lord at all. I was into transcendental meditation and all kinds. I had a psychic healer in Vegas for the show people, and I was working as a waitress for Howard Hughes at the time. Anyway, I keep calling, and now there's only one left, and I can hear her and see her finishing up across the room, cleaning up and such. And so I'm begging her, please, nurse, please bring me some warm blankets. I'm freezing. But nothing happened, and I just finally cried out, Jesus, help me. And all of a sudden, this nurse comes over to the gurney, untucks the seat, and goes, lady, was that you? I heard something. Please, I got it there. And she wanted me to move a finger. Okay, I got your left hand. Move a finger. I couldn't. She goes to the leg and hip that had been operated on. Okay, move a toe. Any toe.
1: Wow.
5: Finally, she goes to the left toe. She said, move a toe. And I pray, please, Lord, let me jiggle a toe. And I jiggled a toe, and she ran out of the room and called for the doctor.
1: Yeah, free will.
5: And they came and worked on me, and I came back.
0: I can't imagine.
1: That's amazing.
0: Oh, my goodness, Mary Jane.
1: You went through that. You used your free will to decide, I want to be back in my body. I want to be, help me be back in my body and move to prove to them I'm still here.
0: I can't imagine that. That seems, I think there was a Twilight Zone about that. Although the thought, I just don't know how often something like that happens. That's terrifying to think.
1: It happens a lot. There's a lot of cases like that. I can share one story real quick. I was sharing with you when I had my car accident, I would stop breathing at night. And then one night I open up my eyes and I'm in the void and I'm looking around and I'm like, where the heck am I? What am I doing? I'm in this black room floating in nothingness. And then I look down and I see this figure. I said, wait, there's a blurry figure there. What is that? And I go closer to it and I realize it's my body. And as I'm looking at my body, I'm like, oh my God, but how could that be me? I'm here, right? I'm like, this is me. No, that's my vessel. And I go, oh my God, I stopped breathing. So I'm yelling at my body, breathe, breathe, breathe. And all of a sudden my eyes open up on the body and its mouth opens up and I shoot back into the body. And as I shoot back in the body, I sit up gasping for air, that one breath of life and my body, and I'm back in my body and I start choking and I'm like, oh my God, I stopped breathing again. And I was in that thing. So I understand exactly what she was talking about. And you just seem so normal. There's no pain, answering your question before. There's no pain. It's like, it's truly you, but you're just not in your car. You're not in your vessel.
0: Well, she said she felt cold. So she can tell
1: that happens too.
0: Sensations like that.
1: And a lot happens. A lot of people too that have had anesthesia, when they go in, they get really cold, because when your temperature drops, your body, you could die. I mean, you know, they got to keep you warm. So she was still trying to get in and out of the body, but the body wasn't warm because it wasn't accepting the body yet. I mean, it wasn't accepting the soul. So it was cold because it had been cold for a period of time. So what she was feeling as she started to reconnect with the body was that coldness.
0: Wow. It's just hard for me to imagine. I mean, these nightmare scenarios of people, you know, buried alive and the feeling of that, that's kind of similar in a way.
1: Yeah, well, I don't want to go down the Tales from the Crypt stories.
0: Let me read a couple of emails because I know we're going to go to break here soon. And maybe I can get through some of these. One person wanted to know when they were sleeping on a friend's couch, they woke up and they were in this state where they were almost like completely frozen. Paralysis. And they feel like there was some sort of battle going on, a guardian angel fight versus a demon. Do you ever hear about things like that?
1: All the time. Yeah, I had a couple of those as a kid, studied that with other investigators. And then we've also induced that using the Gateway program where we've gone out of the body and come back. So what happens is when you go to sleep at night, there's a lot of times you leave your body. You go travel. You go to spirit realm. You see loved ones. You see guides. But when you come back, a lot of that's filtered out. You don't remember it. Sometimes you do. Well, what happens during those soul travels as you come back, there's parasitic entities and other things that can follow you. So what can happen is when you're back in your body and you feel like you can't move, there's one of two things occurring. One is your soul's not fully in the body yet. You know, it's like trying to start your car, but you're not in there yet with the key, you know, and it's not moving and it's not doing anything, is you're not fully in the body yet. And that's based on the breath. It's like breathing in, breathing out. Once you start breathing again, then you can start moving the body. But fear skips in because you forget to do that and you're stuck and it's not moving. The second thing is that negative entities and parasites can sometimes follow you and they want to push you out of the body because they want to possess that vessel. They want to go into that vessel. What can happen during that time is angels and guides can show up to try to say, no, you don't have permission to be in this vessel because guides and angels can see from a higher dimension. They can see everything's going on that we don't always see.
0: Okay. Real quick, because I know we're going to break, another person emailed in and wanted to know if you ever see pets.
1: Yes, and to answer the question, absolutely. I've had 5 cats that have passed away, and I've had experiences with some of them after they passed away, not only seeing them, but also hearing their voice and capturing my mom's cat on recorder after it had passed away a week before.
0: Wow. Another person wanted to know, any siblings of yours ever have these experiences?
1: My sister has had some experiences. She almost died when I was a little kid. I had a dream about her dying 6 months before it happened. My mom rehearsed the dream with me, and then when it happened, I reacted correctly, saving her life.
0: Wow. Wow. Okay. We're going to take some more phone calls coming up after the break. If you have a question or a comment or an experience for Chris Fleming, give us a call now. We'll try to get through as many calls as we can. ChristopherFleming.com is the website, or if you want to email your questions, Ryan Recker at coasttocoastam.com. Don't go anywhere.

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2: News. I'm Deborah Valentine. Trade talks between the U.S. and Canada are suspended after Canada's Prime Minister Mark Carney claimed the U.S. made unfair last-minute changes. Fox's Marianne Rafferty.
3: President Donald Trump's import taxes will hit about 5% of what Canada ships to the United States every year.
2: Carney vows dollar-for-dollar retaliation against President Trump's 50% tariffs on $28 billion in Canadian goods. The U.S. Supreme Court allows the White House to continue construction of the $400 million White House ballroom for now. Here's President Trump.
4: It's going to be the greatest of its kind anywhere that's ever been built, and it's something that presidents have wanted to be built for over 150 years.
2: The High Court will now consider lawsuits against the project over claims the president was not authorized to approve it. 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
5: I'm Action News Jack's First Alert meteorologist Trevor Gibbs. A 7 on the WOKV weather meter as we stay humid and warm overnight, but trending drier after some rain earlier today. For Saturday, it's going to be another hot day. Temperatures will rise into the low 90s before we see scattered coverage of afternoon showers and thunderstorms, so keep the rain gear close by, especially Saturday afternoon. I'm Action News Jack's First Alert meteorologist Trevor Gibbs.
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1: We have so many people on the phone lines right now. I don't even know if we have a line open. It looks like we have a lot of calls for our guest here. And if you wanted to ask a question to Chris Fleming, this would be the time to do it. Maybe you can email me, ryanrecker@coasttocoastam.com. But once we start getting through some of these phone call questions and comments, a line will open up and you may be able to pop on there. In the next hour, we'll do open lines. So we can keep talking about this next hour, too. If you have experiences that you want to share, maybe we'll save some of those for next hour, too. But if you have a question for Chris Fleming, I'll try to get through those and some of your email questions coming up. And if you haven't checked out our YouTube channel, you should go do that on YouTube. 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We post segments of interviews. We have stuff from the archive. Even old Art Bell interviews and segments are on there. If you want to hear some great segments from George Norrie over the years, that's where you can go to find it. And there's a little share button, which is nice, too, because not everyone stays up late like we do. And not everyone gets to listen on the podcast after the fact like you may be doing right now. Just keep in mind, you click that share button and you can send it to friends if there's something you hear that's interesting. Or maybe you're hearing stories from Chris Fleming right now

0: 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All right, we'll continue with Chris Fleming. 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

0: And welcome back to Coast AM. I'm Ryan Recker. If you want to email me, ryanrecker at coasttocoastam.com. I try to reply to emails during the break. Our guest here is Chris Fleming, and if you have a comment or question for him, we'll take some more of these calls in the next 20 minutes or so. Chris, are you ready to take a few more?
1: Yeah, I just want to say something real quick. Previously, you had a gentleman named Michael that was in the studio that was hearing voices. The one thing I want to share with people is if you sense ghosts around, whether it's in some place you work or some place in your home, and I know this from experience in the places that I live, the house I'm in now 20 years, and even the previous place, you have to set a rule, a precedent. So when I moved in here, I started having some ghost experiences. And I realized that these ghosts were from the land. They had been here for a period of time. So I said, listen, here's the rule. There can be no negative spirits, no evil spirits here. And I did cleansing and prayers. But any human spirits that are here, if you want to stay here, here's the rule. One, you have to protect the house. This is your house too. Two, you don't disturb me when I'm sleeping unless it's an emergency. Three, you protect my cats and anything else. Give me warnings to let me know. If we can agree to that, you can stay here comfortably. Over the years, I've had so many things happen with messages and strange things that have prevented me or protected me from situations. I've heard them, seen them. People that have been here have done the same thing. So that's what I tell people. Don't live in fear. Set a rule because it's now your home, but live comfortably, you know, respectfully. And if they can't, then you got to do a cleansing and get them out. But if you can do that, you'd be surprised how wonderful that works.
0: Yeah, and it's interesting, the one email from Michael, being that he is blind, you have the audible side of it that kind of takes over in that sense.
1: Correct.
0: And knowing that you're alone in a studio and you hear something, that's always a little bit of a fright. All right, let's take some more calls. In the wild card line, Josh is in Minnesota. Josh, you're on Coast to Coast AM with Chris Fleming. Go ahead.
2: Hey, Chris, it's Josh from Minnesota.
1: Hey, Josh.
2: I'm just wondering about this reoccurring dream I keep having. It's I get it every about 6 months to a year. It's always repeating, and it's me. I'm not an important person. I'm standing off on the sideline, and there and it's like it's kind of like Roman Empire times where somebody important is walking up these marble stairs, and me and all these other common people are standing on the sideline watching this Roman figure walk up these stairs. And at some points it's very vivid, and some points it's just, it's kind of dull. And I'm trying to figure out what this means. And I just, whenever I get this dream, I just get really like happy because I just, it's always good to have it, but it only comes every 6 months to a year. And
1: understood. It's a quantum memory that's recorded in your life force, in your soul. And sometimes those will pop up, those memories, whether it's in the dream state, it could even be in the waking state. Like I said regarding someone earlier, this is the best thing you can do, because I had a life as a Roman soldier with two other soldiers. We left. We got killed by Picts 2 months later in the forest. We got attacked by them. So what I would suggest to you, okay, because you keep having this, that means that there's something significant in that life that's carrying over into this life. So seek someone out to have a regression done, have it recorded, study it. Okay, what happens during the regression, you go back to that time period and who you were, and you start revealing details about who you were, about your life from the beginning to the end, or you focus on what is essentially important. And if the therapist is really good, what they'll do is they'll say, okay, let's go there and find out why you keep having this dream. What is there any unfinished business? Or is there anything that from that life that is essential for you to know within this life? Okay?
0: All right. Let's go to east of the Rockies. William is in Nashville, Tennessee. You're on Coast to Coast AM with Chris Fleming. Go ahead.
3: Yeah, I was just trying to find out, like, so there's, like, segments, a lot of segments. Like, I remember being born. I remember going to heaven. I didn't know kind of what that means. I remember everything, like, so well. Like, it's not even, like, it don't fade out.
1: That's really cool.
3: I'm just trying to, yeah. I mean,
1: so what's your, like, your question? What do you want to know, or what are you searching for?
3: Reincarnation, pretty much. Yeah, like, okay. I mean, is it possible to pass lives? I remember like three different things. I remember going to heaven. I remember getting born. Yeah. Once the door opened up underneath me, I went down.
1: Yeah.
3: I remember kind of maybe being a soldier at one point, and like right. in Athens, Greece, where the temple.
1: There was a lot of wars like back then. Yep.
3: Right.
1: Yep.
3: Yeah, I don't remember that. I didn't see that until actually recently. Like, it was 2018 or 2019 when I saw it. It was like deja vu. Like, I've been there.
1: Yeah. So, no, it's really cool. You know, that, and yeah, that does happen. And, you know, that accumulates within our life force in representing who we are today. You know, we go through many stages. Every time we come here, it's a lesson. It's like going to school. We're building our soul from the source. The source took its consciousness, put it in these spiritual vessels, but gave us independent free will to go learn. And our whole goal is, like people say, what's the purpose? Well, the purpose is for us to elevate. And if we so choose to do so, to go back to the creator with all this knowledge, but yet maintain our individual personality. And some of us have many lives. Some of us only have a few. Depends how far we want to go and what's important for that spiritual development. So you already recognize you've had several different lives. That's pretty cool.
0: All right. Let's go back to the wild card line. And Jim is in New Jersey. Jim, you're on Coast to Coast AM. Go ahead.
4: I was wondering, if, say, in a museum, if there are any Cro-Magnon or Neanderthal spirits roaming around because their bones and tools are there, and if you were to get, like, an EVP from them, would it be nothing but, like, grunts and stuff, you know?
1: I went to the science and industry in Chicago. This was probably about 8 years ago. I brought my digital recorder. I had called beforehand, and I tried to get a private investigation. They wouldn't let me. But I asked them, when was the one day where it's really like kind of vacant? There's not many people there, and it was on a Tuesday. So I went on a Tuesday, and I remember I was walking through the Asia where there was figures of animals and stuff like that. And as I was walking through, I was trying to get some EVPs, and I did. I got several different EVPs. But one of the most amazing thing was, as I was walking through, a revelation hit me, a spiritual revelation. Like, oh my God, look at all these animals that are stuffed. And I hear a voice say they were killed, that they were purposely killed and brought into these museums over the world. So they were hunted down, killed, and brought. I said, oh, that's horrible. You know, they were taken out of their habitat. And I said, why? Why did they do this? And the voice on my recorder says, because man kills man. And as long as man kills man, they will always kill other animals without any consequences. And I was just like, oh, this is so disappointing, you know, depressing when we consider that. So in his question to that is, I did go over to the Cro-Magnon era where they had it like that, but it was too noisy. There was a lot of kids that were there from the one group, but that's why I went to the Asia section. So I have not had that opportunity, but I would love to be able to go do that in that specific spot. Very, nobody else there. So no contamination is what we're looking at. No contamination.
0: Very interesting. Well, let's say someone here listening tonight, if you are someone that runs a museum or
1: would
0: have special access to this, yep. How about ChristopherFleming.com? Have yourself reach out to Christopher here.
1: Please do.
0: ChristopherFleming.com. Yeah, maybe we can set something up. Let's That'd go back great. To the wild card line. Brother Don is in Kent, Ohio. You're on Coast to Coast AM. Go ahead.
5: Oh, brothers Ryan and Chris, happy Sabbath. You know,
1: thank you.
5: Chris, I have a question and a couple comments. Now,
1: please
5: you
1: do.
5: Know, your mother was gifted, your grandmother, so there's kind of like this generational possession there. Have you ever questioned the accuracy of what you've acquired from the Ouija board? And I want to read a comment here.
1: Yeah.
5: This is I grew up Roman Catholic. And this is Ecclesiastes 9, verse 5 and 6. For the living know that they shall die, but the dead know not anything. Neither is there a reward for them. Their memory is forgotten. Also, their Correct. Loves, their hatred, their envy is now perished. Neither is there any more portion forever in anything that is
1: Understand
5: done
1: that.
5: Under the sun. So
1: right.
5: it seems like death is final. And the New Testament, Hebrews 9, it says...
1: But it also says in Corinthians that you shall leave your terrestrial body and you now have a celestial body.
5: You say that's in Corinthians?
1: Yes, it is.
5: Okay, I'll have to check it. Well,
1: oh,
5: I think that's dealing with angels.
1: No, not at all. Not at all. And it also says that the Holy Spirit can come to you and you will have these gifts and abilities. And that comes from Saul, became Paul, who was persecuting Christians. And Jesus turned him around and he went to go speak through Corinthians. It's amazing. Yeah, you need to read that. Not only that, Jesus also on the third day, he descended. Some people argue he went to hell. He didn't go to hell. He descended into the darkness. And in that darkness were all these souls that were in slumber, sleep, lost. And then for days they walked around the streets. And then they were ascended into heaven.
0: Okay. Let's take another call here. Wildcard line. Susan is in Arkansas. Susan, you're on Coast to Coast AM. Go ahead.
6: Hi. Thanks for taking my call. I had a question about... I went into a trance, and in this trance, I was this creature, if you will, tall and wispy, like white, but almost like a see-through white, like translucent, but definitely white. Mm-hmm. Anyways, when I came to where I guess I was supposed to go, there was four seats, and I took the fourth seat, and I heard a voice say, "It's about time. We've been waiting."
1: Wow. I'm going to share some of the... Were you in a white room? Was the room white at all or black?
6: I was staring at the TV.
1: Okay.
0: Okay.
1: Okay, and these beings were around you?
6: A white room.
1: A white room, okay. Okay, no, it's good. There are these voids. I had this experience when we were doing Dead Famous. I went into an induced trance to try to contact Bing Crosby. All of a sudden, I'm in this white room, and there's chairs. And I see all these souls sitting down in the chairs, and I felt like I was not supposed to be there. And I was seeing souls come and go. And then all of a sudden, the spirit next to me appears, and I say, "Who are you?" He says, "I was the soul that was known as Bing Crosby, but I've had many lives and many names." And all of a sudden, I saw this like card deck, like just, you know, like time machine type thing, where you see all these different lives. You're like, look at all these people. This person, this soul was all these different people. And here I am asking him about just his incarnation as Bing Crosby. I felt so like I was lacking something. And I said, "Oh my God, I'm so embarrassed," you know? And I was seeing in this room with these tall, wispy white figures, okay, but it seems like they had these almost like not fishbowl heads, but they had these round, like ballish type heads, these beings, intelligent beings. They were responsible for these souls coming and going. So I'm wondering if she had that, she was in that space, that she witnessed that space where these souls come and go through many lives.
0: Okay. Thank you very much for the call. Let's try, how about back to the wild card line? And Karen is calling in from Paramount, California. Karen, you're on Coast to Coast AM. Go ahead.
7: Hi there. This is Karen calling from Paramount. I wrote down a question, and I'd just like to read it. I'd like to know how much control over digital devices and electronic transmissions can these entities have, such as sending messages through different frequencies, so even if they are not heard, they might be read. And the second part, I wrote,
1: ITC,
7: if they are stuck here, how much impotence or force can they exert on this physical realm?
1: Very good question. Depends how much they learn to know and interact and at what stage they are consciously in between this realm or the next realm. But what you're discussing is instrumental transcommunication, ITC. Okay, and there's various forms of that. When you go EVP, reel-to-reel players, we got radios, we got electromagnetic detections, all those types of things. And it depends upon them, because remember, they're conscious energy. So they are energy. When you take a look at Tesla, you look at Einstein, they talk about, and Edison, they talk about waves. If you want to learn anything about the universe, talk about waves. We know with waves through the electromagnetic field that they can travel, right? The consciousness is also in the ether and can travel from one place to the next. You look at the global conscious experiment, you look at all these other experiments and things that we've done in the paranormal community regarding this type of stuff to make activations within lights, within frequencies, extra low frequencies, as well as static noise, light bulbs exploding, TVs. All these types of things, they're able to affect certain forms of electronics and communications. Why? Because energy flows through there, waves flow through there, and they are able to tap into that field within the ether, because that's all they are, is pure energy. So when their energy, no longer physical body, they recognize what's going on outside our visual spectrum in the electromagnetic spectrum. So they become very familiar with that. And once they're familiar with that, they're able to learn how to manipulate that.
0: Okay. Let's go to the first time caller line. And this is in Buffalo, New York, Old St. Brody. You're on Coast to Coast AM. Go ahead.
8: Peace, love, and blessings to everyone. Shabbat shalom to the elect and chosen. I've been meaning to call for the longest, and I have a near-death experience that I don't really like to tell people about, but I know we have the right crowd here.
1: Absolutely. We'd love to hear it, man. Share it with us.
0: Yep, but we only have about a minute, so go ahead.
8: All right. All right. A friend of mine and myself, we were taking a drive to a nearby city in spring of 1995, and we hit a patch of black ice and spun into the lane next to us where there was a truck coming doing about 55, 60 miles an hour. And the last thing I remember seeing, I was the passenger, and I looked out the passenger window, and here's the grill of the truck just screaming down on me. And all my brain said was, this is going to hurt. Then, boom, I wasn't in my body anymore. I was in a gray, cloudy world, and there was a black silhouette of a man in the cloud, and he said, I can take you now, but I choose not to. And boom, I was back in the car.
1: Yep. That's
0: amazing.
1: Wild.
0: Thank you for sharing that. Okay,
1: thanks.
0: Traumatic experiences like that. That could happen sometimes, kind of knock you out and back in.
1: Oh, in and out, absolutely.
0: Wow. Okay, I want people to make sure they know how to reach you after the show, because, wow, these last 2 hours went by so fast. ChristopherFleming.com, is that the best way?
1: Yeah, ChristopherFleming.com.
0: And you're on social media, I know. We're connected on Twitter now. What's your handle?
1: Chris Fleming Official. Christopher Fleming Official, I think.
0: Yeah, I think you're right. I had a great time talking to you. Thank you for all the comments, questions, all the callers here. I think you did a great job. We'll have to do it again soon, Chris. You're listening to Coast AM. We're going to open up the phone lines. It is a Friday night.
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16: What do we keep in the attic?
18: New tariffs. I'm Deborah Valentine, Fox News. U.S.-Canada trade negotiations are suspended after talks broke off. President Trump's 50% tariffs on roughly $28 billion in Canadian goods took effect at midnight, with Canada promising retaliation. Fox's Marianne Rafferty reports.
19: President Donald Trump's import taxes will hit about 5% of what Canada ships to the United States every year. Now, that includes products that range from hockey sticks to tongue depressors. The country's countries sold each other $880 billion worth of goods and services last year. The tariffs were initially supposed to kick in at 12:01 a.m. Wednesday, but President Trump extended the deadline for 3 days to allow talks to continue, but the two countries still could not reach an agreement in time.
18: Canadian Prime Minister Mark Carney vows dollar-for-dollar retaliation against Trump's 50% tariffs. Carney suspended trade negotiations with the U.S. on Friday, blaming unfair last-minute changes to Washington's proposed terms. President Trump traveling and rallying in South Carolina Friday night for Republican Senate candidate Senator Darlene Graham. The president urging the GOP vote and highlighting his administration's accomplishments.
10: If we lose, you're going to lose your border. 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You're going to lose everything that we've done. We've gotten the biggest tax cuts in history. Think about no tax on tips, no tax on Social Security for our seniors, no tax on overtime.
18: Senator Graham highlighting some of her priorities.
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1: I'm Action News Jack's First Alert meteorologist Trevor Gibbs. A 7 on the WOKV weather meter as we stay humid and warm overnight, but trending drier after some rain earlier today. For Saturday, it's going to be another hot day. Temperatures will rise into the low 90s before we see scattered coverage of afternoon showers and thunderstorms, so keep the rain gear close by, especially Saturday afternoon. I'm Action News Jack's First Alert meteorologist Trevor Gibbs.
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1: I thought we had a great first couple of hours to the show, and we still have another 2 hours since it's a Friday night. It is open lines, so we want to talk about the things you want to talk about. What's on your mind? What happened this week? Anything stand out? You have any experiences you want to share? And it's a wide variety of things we can talk about on a night like this. And that's why I enjoy open lines. Sometimes you'll just open things up and then we'll take a completely different direction to the show. As soon as we hear something that sounds so outrageous that people would think no one has ever experienced this, well, you better believe there are people listening right now that have experienced the things you've experienced. And they'll also back you up and share some of those experiences. Feel free to give us a call. I think the phone lines may actually be full to start open lines. But as soon as we start to get through some of these phone calls, it'll open up a line for you. 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I do like seeing those. I try to respond to emails during the break, and I will try to get to as many of the email questions and comments as I can. Coming up on Coast to Coast AM.
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0: And welcome back to Coast AM. I'm Ryan Recker. If you want to email me, ryanrecker at coasttocoastam.com. I try to reply to those during the break. It is a Friday night. We do have open lines, and I would like to hear from you. So how about we go straight to it? Let's start with, how about we go to Brent from Wisconsin? Brent, you're on Coast to Coast AM. Good to have you on. What's going on?
1: Hi, Ryan. Thanks for talking to me.
0: So what's up?
1: Hey, I really appreciate you saying that there was outrageous things happening. And if you have a story that you need to share, there's other people that have definitely had the same thing. And I hope that's true, because I think I'm being abused by a ghost in my house. It started really, really simply with like weird movements at night, but now I think it's getting more aggressive. And I think, to be honest with you, the ghost has started to sexually assault me.
0: When you say abuse, you believe physical touch is going on. I think when sometimes people hear that, they think the ghosts are harassing them. What makes you think that it's touching you? Like, what's the, because I'm going to ask this in a serious way, and I got to be honest, Brent, I'm going to tread carefully here because sometimes I don't know. So what makes you believe that's happening?
1: I feel sometimes when I'm sleeping, I feel pressure in kind of inappropriate places. And sometimes I wake up with clothes removed.
0: Do you live alone?
1: Yeah, I do.
0: Okay. And how long have you lived alone for?
1: Just about 2 months.
0: Okay, so it's fairly new. Is this a new location you're living in?
1: Yeah.
0: Okay. Is it like an apartment complex, a home? Kind of give me an idea of the setting.
1: Yep, I have a new apartment.
0: Okay. So if you're new to living on your own, is it possible that you might be sleepwalking or doing some of these things, or this might be a really deep dream? Have you tried to eliminate some of those ideas?
1: I mean, those are certainly ideas that I can take into account. I just thought it was unlikely that that was happening because, like I said, things were like falling off shelves, like weird objects were moving around. So that's why I thought that it was a haunting.
0: Yeah. Okay. Well, Chris Fleming, we had on as a guest in the last couple of hours, and, you know, we talked about some of these things. Maybe you should try to lay down the ground rules of your place. Maybe just openly, if you believe there is something there that is doing this to you, just flat out say, this is off limits. Try it tonight. I mean, before you go to bed, say, this is off limits. We're not doing this. This is not welcome. And maybe that can help change the feelings that are going on. Brent, I tell you what, for the first caller on open lines, you did absolutely test that theory when it comes to, I bet someone else has experienced that. I guess we're going to find out tonight during open lines if anyone else has experienced something similar. Thank you very much for the call. I wasn't expecting to get such a unique call right off the bat, honestly. That is a first for me. Let's go back to the wild card line, and Mark is in Las Vegas. Mark, you're on Coast to Coast AM. Go ahead.
2: Oh, Ryan. Thanks. It's been a while since I called in. I'm really happy to get to talk to you. What I wanted to talk about was quite a few years back, my father bought this van, a GMC van, and he really loved the van. It was really nice. And one day I was over at his house, and he was really frustrated and upset, and he said he couldn't find the interior light switch, and that was located in the middle of the dashboard, in the upper part of the dashboard, and it was there, and then it wasn't. Now, at the time, he was in really bad health, and he was taking a lot of pain meds, and still being active, but he was, taking a lot of meds. So I thought, maybe he was confused. But I still helped him look for it, and I couldn't find it either. I mean, we were, like, feeling all over the dash, looking everywhere. It just wasn't there. And, but, you know, it was just for turning the interior lights off if you had the doors open and he wanted the lights to be off. And, then, he died, not long after that. And I wound up, taking over the van. And, the one day, it was, you know, quite a while after that, I was going into town and, you know, I just happened to accidentally see the switch. It was right there in the middle of the dash, in the upper part of the dash. I was like,
0: where was that before?
2: Pardon me?
0: Where was that before? It just showed up out of nowhere.
2: Yeah, yeah. It was like not there at all. Like when he first bought the van, it was there. And then, but I didn't know about it, you know. And but then I was over his place that one day and he couldn't find it and I couldn't find it. And, I mean, we really looked thoroughly. It just was not there, you know? Right. And, so, and of course, he was really confused and frustrated and, you know, he just couldn't, you know, I guess that would be frustrating, you know?
0: Well, and, do you think he was playing a trick on you? Do you think that, you know, after you inherit this van after the fact and it starts to show up, it's kind of one last little gag?
2: Oh, geez. I mean, like if he was, I saw it by accident, and it was easy to see. I mean, like, we would have seen, felt it or seen it easily. It was located in a really visible, easy spot, you know, when I finally saw it. And it worked and everything. And, but as far as him playing a joke on me, I mean, he did like to tease and all that. Him and my uncles, they all did, you know. But I don't know how he would have been able to make it reappear.
0: Yeah, well, stranger things have happened,
2: like,
0: I guess.
2: I mean, that's a good question that you asked me, but I never thought of that. But I don't know.
0: All right.
2: I really don't know what caused all that. I just don't know.
0: Who knows? Well, thank you, Mark, for the call. I appreciate that. I feel like that happens quite frequently with me and my wife, where she'll say, can you go look for this downstairs in the pantry? Or can you find this pan? It's right there. How can you not see it? This happens to me all the time. And then immediately when my wife shows up, it magically appears right in front of my face. This sounds exactly similar, except your friend probably would have laughed while my wife would yell at me. Let's go back to the phone lines, and how about the international line? And Don is in Alberta, Canada. Don, you're on Coast to Coast AM. Go ahead.
3: Hi, Ryan. I got two comments before I get to what I wanted to talk about. Is you have to, when you can't find something, you have to shift back and change your state of consciousness. Like, you can go, I've seen it 100 times where people go look for something and nobody can find it, right? And then you go back like a week or two later because your consciousness has shifted. Now all of a sudden you can find what you're looking for. The other thing,
0: isn't that something?
3: A long time ago, you talked about migraine headaches. You got to stay away from the processed seed oils. That's the one thing that messes me up every time. Is you can go onto YouTube. There's 100 videos on there about processed seed oils. And they're absolutely toxic. And if they're overheated, they're even more toxic. And they will give you a migraine headache, and they will make you sick, so sick that you think you're going to die. So I don't even do salad dressing anymore. I just stay away from all of it. Anyway, getting back on topic, the advice is for your listeners as well. Is way back in the beginning time, I read a book by a gentleman called Lao Tsang Rampa. You can still get his books, and somebody's put up a website for him. But he was a Tibetan monk, and one of the things that, because he talked about astral projection, soul travel, all this other stuff, which I was, and there's Elvis Presley. He could do it since he was a kid, and his mom told him not to say anything about it. But anyway, people don't understand their potential. Like in the Tibetan monk guy, Lobsang Rampa, he talked about you can move objects. It's just an effortless effort, right? It takes more energy to snap your fingers down here on the physical plane. And so I worked on it, and I finally got it after 7 years. But I realized what the problem is. You can never have one stupid thought. Because when I first caught it, like everything was flying around the room like it was a poltergeist in there. And then later, as I was on going back to base, the one car makes a stupid move and all of a sudden it's flying off the road into the ditch. It was wintertime.
0: Yeah.
3: And then the next day, the same thing. So I decided at that point to let it go because I realized I have to reprogram my mind to never have a stupid thought. But when you're dealing with energy, I would really like to talk to you about that.
0: Maybe I misunderstood what you're saying. So are you saying that you trained yourself to move things with your mind?
3: Well, it's actually not your mind that you do it with. Your mind is just the firing mechanism. The energy, you can feel the energy leaving your heart center. Each soul has this potential. Like, you can shut down, like, there's aliens that can shut down your energy field. You can do this, and it's like, and I always think, well, why can they can do that and we can't? How come they can communicate telepathically with us and we can't do that? But each human is capable of doing that.
0: Okay. So, you'll have to explain this to me again. So, what you're describing here, and listen, I get a lot of stupid thoughts that go through my mind. Constant stupid thoughts. I wouldn't be able to shut it down. It's just, there's a lot of curiosity in me, and I'll start thinking about things that just randomly pop into my head. So I don't know if this is for me, but so you're saying if you shut everything down and get all the stupid thoughts out of your mind, you can actually affect physical things around you with just your, you said coming from your heart?
3: Yeah, your brain is the firing mechanism and it comes from your heart. You'll feel the energy leaving your heart center and then you can move anything. You can be a...
0: Okay, what have you moved that way? Can you give me some examples of things you've moved?
3: Oh, well, when I finally got it, it was just like pictures flying off the wall, furniture moving. It was just unbelievable. The first time I finally got it, but then as I was because I kept it for 2 days and then I let it go, but I was throwing cars off the road. Like every time I'd say, oh, that guy's an idiot, blah, blah, blah, and all of a sudden, boof, he's off up in the ditch. The guy ended up in the snowbank as well. But the thing is the energy, you can feel it leaving. As fast as you have the thought, it comes down, goes through your heart center. That was the one thing that he didn't put in the book. It doesn't come from your brain. That's the thing that rattles around inside your head. It comes from your heart center, but that's your soul. That's the essence of your being. Just like you can take and you can shut down somebody's energy field. It's quite common. The guys that do karate, jiu-jitsu, and all that, they talk about shutting down the opponent's energy field, and that's what they try to do. But the energy comes from the heart center. But each one of us, each person as a soul, has the ability to do it. Before, when I would run into entities that were hanging around, I would go grab onto them and either take them up to a higher frequency or I take them, I just know it by frequency, but there's a river, you can just dump them in there and the stream of life takes care of them or whatever you want to call it.
0: Yeah.
3: Okay. I identify things by...
0: I got to go back to asking you more questions about this process. So when you were training yourself to do this, what were you doing to train yourself?
3: I'm trying to figure out, basically I would, because when I was younger and we had friends, we could roll pencils around a desk or whatever, but it was unreliable, unpredictable. So you couldn't really, it wasn't something you could turn off and on like the headlights on your car or start your car. Like you expect it to work when you put the keys in the ignition, but basically we could roll pencils around. Sometimes it worked, sometimes it didn't, but we were trying to use our mind. And when I found out it actually comes from, if you want to do this, because they could lift stones, do all kinds of stuff, it comes from your heart center. But
0: he
3: is a better instruction manual. So I don't know. I'm trying to figure out if you keep focusing on it. Like I've been trying to open up my third eye. I can see everything but what's in front of me. And I haven't got it yet. And I've been working on the frequency and the vibration and everything. Because I really want to be able to open up. I don't know if you know, but there's people that can naturally see all the energy fields of everything around. But I found out they have two cones in their eyes. Like each eye has two cones. And your third eye has just as many neuroreceptors as your regular eye does. The people that have cones in their eyes, they can see all the energy fields around everything. They'll know what you're going to do before you're going to do it.
0: That's something else, Don. I got to tell you, thank you very much for the call, but that's very fascinating in thoughts that you can move stuff. I tried to teach my kids how to wiggle their ears, and I didn't know if that was hereditary, and I remember trying to teach myself how to wiggle my ears on a long car ride, and eventually I was able to figure out the muscle and do it. I didn't know if it was a concentration thing, kind of like you're trying to learn a new muscle movement. Well, I see a name pop up on here, and it's a voice I haven't heard in a long time. In the wild card line, Big Al from St. Louis, Missouri. Could it be Big Al?
4: Have what he's having.
0: Big Al. Of course it's Big Al. How are you, sir?
4: I'm doing great. Hey, just wanted to say hey, and still cancer-free. Thank you, God.
0: Love hearing that. And I see your updates on Twitter, too, so it's always encouraging to see that.
4: We've known each other a long time. You know I lost Jeannie to cancer.
0: Right. And she was an angel.
4: Yeah. We had a ghost in the house when we were married. And the ghost would move stuff, turn on the hall light when we're laying in bed. There's no way that can happen. And he loved her. And the person who passed was a man. He loved her. And she said, honey, did you say you were home last night? I'm like, no. No. And she goes, I swear to God, I heard you say, honey, I'm home. I'm like, no, that's the ghost. So finally, he kept messing, and she got mad. And she goes, now listen here. You can stay here, but you better stop it. And I mean it. You better knock it off, or you're done. I'll get somebody in here to get you out of here. Now knock it off. That was it.
0: That was it. You have to, you know what? I like the threatening tone. She meant business. I loved hearing that, and it was good hearing your voice again, Big Al. Wow, that is so cool to see a name that used to call into my late-night talk show when I was in St. Louis. Very good guy there. All right, it is open lines, and we are taking your calls. And these open lines are filling as fast as they're opening up, so if you call in and you hear a busy signal, try calling back. But I think the international line may be open right now. We'll take some more of your calls coming up. If you want to email me, RyanRecker at coasttocoastam.com. I love Friday nights. I love open lines. And we've heard some interesting stories so far. Maybe you have one to share on Coast to Coast AM. Don't go anywhere.

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3: Fox News, I'm Angelo Bavaro. Canada is vowing retaliation against President Trump's 50% tariffs after trade talks fell through late Friday.
4: President Donald Trump's import taxes will hit about 5% of what Canada ships to the United States every year. Now, that includes products that range from hockey sticks to tongue depressors.
3: Fox's Marion Rafferty. A court cutting the $50 million judgment against Alex Jones over falsely labeling the Sandy Hook killings a hoax.
5: The Texas appellate court decision to reduce it to about $6 million was unanimous. It has no bearing on a separate $1 billion plus judgment against Jones in Connecticut. The punishing financial verdicts forced Jones into bankruptcy.
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0: will rise into the low 90s before we see scattered coverage of afternoon showers and thunderstorms, so keep the rain gear close by, especially Saturday afternoon. I'm Action News Jax First Alert meteorologist Trevor Gibbs.
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1: Got a lot of great calls already, and we're just at the start of the open lines. If you have a story for us, there's been a couple of interesting ones that came through so far. And I like the stories about people who say they have scared ghosts away from their home by telling them to leave. And you know what? I like that. And maybe those are the type of stories we need too, how to get rid of these things. If you've had experience getting rid of them, maybe you can call and tell us about that. If you want to email me, Ryan Recker at coasttocoastam.com. I had someone email me about Labor Day being the end of the summer. They are so right. I remember when I was growing up, it was always Labor Day weekend, right before you had to go back to school. Monday was off because of the holiday, went back on the Tuesday. Parents would let you stay up late, watch the Jerry Lewis telethon, and you would stay up as long as you could. If you could catch Carrot Top, you got lucky. But normally the comedians weren't always the best at like 2 a.m. And then at the end of the telethon, Jerry Lewis would sing his famous song, You'll Never Walk Alone. He'd start crying. He was always looked like he was sweaty. And I remember crying with Jerry Lewis thinking, the summer's over. I've wasted it. I could have played more street hockey. I could have played more video games. I could have done this. I could have done that. And I'm crying with Jerry Lewis knowing that it's back to school in a day and the summer was over. So thank you for the email comments on that. Open lines are exactly that. If you want to call in now, I think we may have a couple of lines open. It's hard to tell because they've been filling up so fast. Call in now. We can start taking those and getting those ready to go. Become an insider, too. If you're an insider, you get all the shows right on your phone, your app. You can listen to them in the car. You can listen to them on your computer if you're by a desk. You have years worth of downloadable podcasts, years worth of audio streaming. You got the vault. You got the classic shows. You got the new shows. You got the original articles. You can search by topic and host. There's a lot you can do. And it's all if you become an insider. Coast to coastam.com. You can find how to do that right on the homepage. There's a link to it.

0: And the process is simple. All right. We'll take some more of your calls. The open lines continue on Coast to Coast AM. Don't go anywhere.
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0: 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I'm Ryan Recker. 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On Fridays, we have open lines, which means we open things up what you want to talk about, maybe your experiences, your stories. Let's go to the first time caller line, and Gary is in Galloway, New Jersey. Gary, you're on Coast to Coast AM. Go ahead.
3: Yeah, hi. There's one thing that puzzles me. Your guest, Christopher Fleming, he experienced life after death, and he says there's reincarnation. But now, the book written by Betty Eady, which most of it I read, she also experienced life after death. And she said there's no reincarnation. And also the Bible says there's no reincarnation. So I'm really puzzled.
0: Different people have different beliefs in how this is handled. And I think that when you come at it, you may have one belief system and you'll be willing to defend it. You'll have your belief system. You're willing to defend it. I think a lot of times we just don't know what the right answer is because there's really no way to tell.
3: Christopher Fleming, both Christopher Fleming and Betty Eady, they both experience life after death. So they have firsthand knowledge. But mm-hmm. one says there's only one life, and Christopher says that there's reincarnation.
0: Mm-hmm. So you, conflicting beliefs there, Gary. Thank you very much for the call. I find that, at least from my understanding, I think about myself as a person. I am a Christian. I am a Bible believer. And I think about, okay, if it were me, would I want to be able to enjoy the benefits of heaven? Or would I want to be kind of stuck in this void? And the void doesn't sound appealing to me, honestly. It really doesn't. But I think Christopher's point was there may be some crossover in the sense of what we may think of as heaven could be a void. So people have different beliefs. I get that. Just like a lot of people here listening tonight have different beliefs on things. Let's go east of the Rockies. And Thomas is calling in from Kentucky. Thomas, you're on Coast to Coast AM. Go ahead. Thomas, are you there? It's like I can hear the phone line, but no Thomas. Let's go west of the Rockies. And Karen is in Texas. Karen, you're on Coast to Coast AM. Go ahead.
4: Hi, Ryan. The first thing I want to say is you're spot on about Labor Day.
0: Mm-hmm. And what's that about Labor Day?
4: Yeah, exactly. You hit it on the nail. And is Carrot Head the one that busted the watermelon on stage?
0: Oh, Gallagher with the watermelons. Yes. Okay. What about?
4: Okay, that was Gallagher. Okay, I don't know if I remember Karen.
0: You know, Karen, okay. I don't know if you're on a speakerphone. Sometimes they come through a little bit echoey, and I have a hard time understanding. If you're on a speakerphone, can you pick it up on the regular main line?
4: I can try. My phone.
0: Okay. Let's give that a try real quick.
4: Is it better?
0: Is that better? Now? Yes. I can hear you much better, Karen. Okay, so go ahead with your comments.
4: Okay, so I moved into a home that I didn't know. The realtor didn't tell me. My neighbor told me that the guy that built the home, his wife and daughter were killed in an automobile accident. And after we lived here a few years, it was after my husband would go to bed, it would be like somebody was just pushing on the kitchen door outside. It's the door that comes in from the garage. And it was every night. And I hated it. I told my sister, I can't take it. I don't know what it is. There's no one there. And she said, tell it to stop. And so I did, and it stopped. And like a year later, it did it again one night. And I said, no, don't start that again. And it stopped immediately when I said that.
0: So you're saying it sounded like someone was pushing the garage door?
4: No, it's not a garage door. It's a door in the garage that goes into the kitchen.
0: Oh, gotcha. Like, okay, so kind of like I know what you mean.
4: It would be locked every night, and then it was just like somebody was pushing on it, and you could hear it, and it was just driving me crazy.
0: This door is not a shared door by any chance, is it? Or is it just a unique door to your garage?
4: It's just, you park in the garage, and then you can walk straight into the kitchen, the back door, if you will.
0: Isn't that something? Yeah. Okay, do you think that they should disclose those things? If you're a realtor and you believe the house may have weird quirks like that, should they disclose that before you buy a house?
4: Yes, they should have told me about his wife and daughter. And it's really strange because the daughter's room is always cold. Cold, cold, cold. Like my son would have 10 blankets and it would still be freezing in there. And I don't know what that is, but... first, I'm going to tell you about the UFO that I saw in 1975 when I was 12 years old. I was sitting on the front porch, and it just kind of swooped down. I saw it. It was octagon-shaped. It had transparent lights around the sides and one in the middle, and it was just gone. I thought when I saw it, I was like, oh, good, there was a grocery store across the street, a Piggly Wiggly. And I said, oh, it should be flying over Piggly Wiggly. But no, it was gone. I couldn't.
0: It was gone.
4: And then when I was 14, I was on Lake Palestine in Texas with my parents. And we would fish at night sometimes. And there was a round white ball. It was way up high. But what was so peculiar about it was it was going so fast.
0: And this was all in Texas when this you viewed these things?
4: Yes. Okay. And I know I've heard on this show that maybe sometimes aliens come to visit people that used to have aliens in the family. And I was like, oh, wow, weird. But, I wanted to tell you those. Well, and I want to shout out to Ruthie real quick. We're about the same age. And when she calls in, I kind of... And when Connie Willis is on, we're about the same age. It's kind of like having a slumber party.
0: You're doing the slumber parties on Costa Rica. Thank you very much for the call, Karen. Appreciate it. Wouldn't that be an interesting, a slumber party type of show where all the listeners, we get into our pajamas and we kind of do this slumber party type of night where we tell ghost stories, kind of like what we're doing right now, but a little bit more structured in a way. Maybe we'll have to remember that at some point in the future. I'll get the flashlight out. I'll make the studio dark, and we'll kind of play it from there. How about we go to the wild card line? And Lewis is in Pennsylvania. Lewis, you're on Coast to Coast AM. Go ahead.
5: Hello, Ryan. Great show. In June 1962, three men escaped from Alcatraz. Just like D.B. Cooper, the men were ever found again. And that was it. Well, I always thought that, too, until about 2 weeks ago. I was talking to someone in a restaurant, and I was told that what really happened was these three men were apprehended by a small part of the government, a small fraction of the government. They were taken into custody. They were told they were officially dead. The men were taken to a secluded place. They had their identities changed, their names changed. They had some slight plastic surgery.
0: Mm-hmm.
5: And then they went through extensive training on the surface, not reality. And then on July 20th, 1969, these three men landed on the moon.
0: You think they became astronauts from there?
5: I was told that about two weeks ago. Whether I believe it or not, it's a different story. But I'll tell you what.
0: See, this doesn't add up, story. Though. I mean, keep in mind, I lived in Ohio for a little while. My first job in radio was in Lima, and a little bit south was Wapakoneta, the home of Neil Armstrong. And they have the Air Space Museum there and a lot of great moments where it goes through Neil Armstrong's childhood. So if that theory is correct, that conspiracy theory, all of that was fabricated, and all the people that were eyewitness and people that went to school with him, people that knew the family, the Armstrongs, the childhood home, all those things would have been made up by the government in order for that conspiracy theory to work. And that's hard for me to believe.
5: Well, another part of the story is that whether the split is whether they actually landed on the moon. You know, the story I was told was that these three men were, you know, they went along with it because they didn't have a choice. And
0: why would the government pick them, the ones that escaped from Alcatraz to go to the moon? Why would they find them so uniquely qualified?
5: Because they were all expendable.
0: So if something bad happened, it wouldn't be a big
5: deal. They had them because they didn't want to go. They weren't going to go back inside because, as we all know, in 63, RFK shut Alcatraz down. He was the attorney general.
0: Mm-hmm.
5: So these men were.
0: Buzz Aldrin's still alive. Does Buzz Aldrin resemble any of the Alcatraz? I don't want you to get either. Well, does he resemble any of the three that have escaped Alcatraz?
5: Well, I saw a photograph, and there is a slight resemblance to all three of them.
0: Is that right? Okay, I've never kind of lined up the three.
5: I learned this all at a Mexican restaurant eating refried beans and rice in a burrito, and I was told this by the waitress. So
0: the waitress told you these stories?
5: The waitress told me this.
0: You got a very vocal waitress.
5: You made my day.
0: Okay, that's an interesting story to share as a waitress, Lewis. I don't know. I don't think a waitress has ever told me any story similar to that, other than the story of we're out of this, and here's why we're out of this item. That's the closest I've received a story from a waitress. Thank you very much for the call. Yeah, that's an interesting thought. Okay, so that's a pretty outrageous conspiracy theory. Maybe you're listening here and you've heard some interesting conspiracy theories. I don't know if you can top Lewis's. He was at a diner, a waitress came up and said the three men who escaped Alcatraz were intercepted by the government, went through some sort of cosmetic surgery, were trained through NASA to go land on the moon. And of course, you're talking about Neil Armstrong, Buzz Aldrin included in that. So you're telling me the escaped Alcatraz prisoners. Listen, if you have a conspiracy theory that you can top Lewis's, that he heard from a waitress, then feel free to call us tonight, because that's what open lines are all about. Let's go back to the wild card line, and Jimmy is in Raleigh, North Carolina. You're on Coast to Coast AM. Go ahead, Jimmy.
6: Hey, Ryan. I have some thoughts about the Akashic Records. I don't expect you to have an answer, and I hope that you can pass on to other hosts at Coast to Coast to ask future guests ahead of time. I don't expect them to have answer right off the bat either. So here are my questions. Some people say that on the other side, they can learn anything they want through the Akashic Records. And the way they explain it is we can experience anything that anyone have in their past life lived through and feel it firsthand experience. But I don't. I see a lot of conflicting ideas also described too. Let's say, if we can access our own Akashic record, including past life regression, hypnosis, like that, then why do we reincarnate here with our memory wiped clean every time? And that's one I don't expect your answer. The other is also, if we can access and learn from exemplary people Akashic Records, wouldn't it be easier for us to advance ourselves, like learn from Buddha or Jesus' life experience? They don't need those experiences anymore, and I don't think they care if we learn from them, because they do share their enlightenment ideas afterwards. Of course, there are some private information they don't want to share, and perhaps the Akashic Record could be edited somewhat so that we don't experience those, but we can learn from them. Then why can't we access their Akashic Records to evolve our spirit, our soul?
0: Well, it sounds like, would they be censored? And I'm trying to remember, because I've spoken to guests in the past, and I'm trying to recall if they had an answer for that. I think when people go to them, a lot of times what they're asking are personal questions. And it seems like whoever's accessing, or they're channeling through them to try to get an answer, they almost understand that sometimes it would be to our benefit not to answer. So they may not be able to give us the answer, even though they have it. Could that be it? But again, I'm not an expert on it. But Jimmy, thank you very much for the call. All right. We had a fantastic conspiracy theory from Lewis in Pennsylvania that he heard from a waitress at a diner about how the three that escaped Alcatraz then joined the Apollo program and became the three of Apollo 11 that manned that historic space flight to the moon and landed. If you have a conspiracy theory, you think you can beat Lewis's, feel free to give us a call. We have one more hour of open lines. I look forward to it. If you want to email me, Ryan Recker at coasttocoastam.com. Don't go anywhere.

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1: There was a time in Jacksonville a couple of years ago where there were several drownings in retention ponds. But Florida law, you're not required to have a fence around a retention pond. The only way you can be held responsible if someone drowns in a retention pond is if the retention pond constitutes a trap or a dangerous condition. Florida law does have the water management district that controls retention ponds requires a certain slope on these retention ponds, okay, before somebody can build a response.
2: Like a residential pool.
3: Yeah.
2: Where you have to have a fence around it, you know?
3: Yeah.
2: If you have to have it around a pool, why not around a retention pond?
1: Well, you got these huge retention ponds in apartment complexes.
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7: Retirement can be scary.
8: No deal. I'm Angelo Bavaro. Fox News Canada is vowing retaliation against President Trump's 50% tariffs after trade talks fell through late Friday.
9: President Donald Trump's import taxes will hit about 5% of what Canada ships to the United States every year. Now, that includes products that range from hockey sticks to tongue depressors. The countries sold each other $880 billion worth of goods and services last year. The tariffs were initially supposed to kick in at 12:01 a.m. Wednesday. But President Trump extended the deadline for 3 days to allow talks to continue, but the two countries still could not reach an agreement in time.
8: That is Fox's Marion Rafferty. Canadian Prime Minister Mark Carney suspended those trade negotiations with the U.S., blaming unfair last-minute changes to Washington's proposed terms. He says Canada will match tariffs dollar for dollar. The Supreme Court ruled Friday the White House can continue construction on that new ballroom.
10: That order from the Chief Justice came just hours before a lower court decision would have kicked in, forcing a halt to much of the construction on the ballroom complex. The president reacting to today's order, saying he is grateful for the decision and adding that construction is under budget and ahead of schedule. So for now, that 2-1 lower court decision against the administration is on hold. According to today's order from Roberts, that is the status quo until either he or the Fuller Court takes further action. That could include anything from upholding the lower court decision, meaning portions of the project would be halted, to granting a longer term stay that would fully allow construction to continue.
8: Fox's Shannon Bream. ICE is now considering shifting to a so-called find and arrest posture of Haitian nationals after giving them several weeks to turn themselves in. It follows a Supreme Court ruling that allowed the termination of temporary protected status. 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
25: I'm Action News Jack's First Alert meteorologist Trevor Gibbs. A 7 on the WOKV weather meter as we stay humid and warm overnight, but trending drier after some rain earlier today. For Saturday, it's going to be another hot day. Temperatures will rise into the low 90s before we see scattered coverage of afternoon showers and thunderstorms, so keep the rain gear close by, especially Saturday afternoon. I'm Action News Jack's First Alert meteorologist Trevor Gibbs.
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1: 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And it is open lines. We have another hour here of open lines and only an hour of open lines. So give us a call. We have a couple people lined up and I'm looking at some of the topics here. There's some really interesting ones. And maybe you have a story you want to share, an experience. Maybe you have a question, a comment, whatever it may be. And I was looking at the website, coasttocoastam.com. I saw this one story. If you don't go to the website, and you should probably make it a habit to check it out a few times a week at least. Every day would be nice, but a few times a week, and you get a new, fresh view of some of the different stories that are posted on there. And there's one on there that of a masked man chasing people in Philadelphia saying, quote, "Are you ready to die?" And the person's wearing this creepy mask and he's caught on video and it shows him chasing some people. It almost sounds like a hoax in a way, but the guy's been denied access to restaurants, businesses, because they're like, we don't want none of this nonsense that you're trying to bring in here. And thinking that it's Philadelphia, I'm surprised the guy's still alive. They don't mess around with people like this in Philadelphia. This is the city that threw batteries at Santa Claus during an NFL game. They don't mess around in Philadelphia. If they catch this guy, I think street justice will probably happen. So maybe, maybe you are that person that's posted on coasttocoastam.com and you're listening here tonight. I would encourage you to stop it immediately and just burn that mask. Make sure no one else sees it ever again and never do that. Not even once. Never do that. And if that is you, please call in. It's open lines. I'm Ryan Recker. We'll take some of your calls on Coast to Coast AM. Don't go anywhere.
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0: And welcome back to Coast AM. I'm Ryan Recker. Checking my emails during the break. Thank you for those. RyanRecker at coasttocoastam.com. Let's take some more of your calls. It's open lines. We have the hour together. Let's get strange. All right. East of the Rockies, CJ is in Manhattan. CJ, you're on Coast to Coast AM. Go ahead.
1: Yes. I would like to know what this means about me. Two things that happened, a vision and a dream. 1998, I had a dream about the World Trade Center. I saw the Chrysler Building. I saw the Empire State Building and other buildings. And there was thick gray smoke all over Manhattan. Second thing.
0: So this was 1998?
1: Right. 3 years before it happened. Second thing, a vision. I want to know what this means about me, both of them. We were out. This happened all at a mental institution, including the dream about the World Trade Center. Second thing, the vision. We were out getting away from security guard because we're not supposed to smoke cigarettes on ground. So we got away with cigarettes. We were laughing and joking, whatnot. I was sitting on a basement windowsill, and to my right, there was two colors, one gold, one green. Both of them giving off different types of colors, sparkling, like, you know, the sparklers that you play with on the 4th of July, the sparklers, and even black lights was coming off of it. So me growing up in a Christian background, I moved away from it, and I said that the devil appears as an angel of light. The devil appears as an angel of light. So I moved away. I scooted on the windowsill a couple of inches away from it, and I kept smoking. And looking back and smoke, it was still there. So after I finished my cigarette, moving my face away, turning my face away from it, it turned to two brown oval lights. I said, oh, no, it went away. I reached out to touch it, but as I did, it disappeared on the grass. And I would like to know what if I know there's no guest there, but I want to know what does this mean? I've been trying to find out. From my mentor, who is dead now, and from somebody else, but they can't tell me what does this mean about me. Can you help me out?
0: Okay. I'm going to ask this, and something you mentioned there, and I just want to make sure I heard it correctly. You said you had these experiences, both of them. You said you were in a mental institute at the time?
1: Yes, and this never happened. It was the medication. We were smoking marijuana.
0: Go ahead. Yeah, I was going to ask about the medication side of it. So, were you medicated at the time?
1: Yes.
0: But yeah.
1: This never but happened.
0: But you don't believe that's related. So, okay, going back to the vision that you had in 1998, this is before the World Trade Center. Were you in New York at the time?
1: No, sir. The dream happened. I mean, the dream happened in 1998. The vision that I had happened 2000 and I think 19 or 20.
0: Okay. Going back, okay, you have these different things that are going on. Did anyone else witness these things that you saw on the windowsill?
1: I was sitting on the windowsill. It was the vision appeared on the grass. I looked at everybody,
0: outside,
1: and I was the only one seeing it. I said, to anybody else? I didn't say to anybody, but I looked around, ain't nobody seen it. I kept seeing the thing. No one else saw it but me.
0: Yeah, CJ, that's one of those things I just cannot explain. Thank you very much for the call. I think our brains are very much weird and wired to sometimes put things together, sometimes see things, given some of the other circumstances around it. I would almost hope that someone else sees what I'm seeing. If that were me, I would think, please let there be another witness because I need them to also confirm we're seeing the same thing. And without someone else there, sometimes it could get a little bit tough to explain. I get that, though. Let's go to the first-time caller line, and Derek is in Indiana. You're on Coast to Coast AM. Go ahead.
2: Hey, man. I'm Derek. I just appreciate you having me on. I just wanted to call in, and I've been listening for a little while, and I heard, I think it was like a Brent or something from Wisconsin. He called in earlier, mm-hmm. and he had shared his story, and that kind of just inspired me to speak about what has happened to me in my past. Mm-hmm. He had mentioned something about being like maybe like sexually assaulted by a ghost. And
0: yeah, he brings that up. So kind of going back to just kind of setting the stage from the previous caller in the last hour during Open Lines, he said that he moved into a new place. He was there about 2 months, and he said that he would have these experiences where it felt like the physical touch was there while he was, you know, in bed, and sometimes he'd wake up and articles of clothing would be gone, unexplained. So that kind of catching everyone else up here. So, Derek, you said you heard that, and it made you call in.
2: Yeah, and it's kind of been happening for a while now, probably the last couple of years. I've been just when I'm sleeping, I sleep in the same room as my sister, and we're living in an apartment. Like, it's an older apartment, so I think it might be haunted. It started out, I've just been seeing some weird things. I've been hearing some weird things. Sometimes the lights would flicker a little bit. But then it started moving up towards like when I was in bed, and I just recently I've been waking up and I've had some pain, and pardon my language, but it's been in like the rectal area, and it's been sore. And I just after that Brent guy, he reached out, I just feel like it all made sense. And I'm like thinking now that I think my apartment's haunted and it might be a ghost that's been doing it.
0: All right. How long have you lived there?
2: I lived there for about probably most of my life, but it's just only started happening in the last couple of years.
0: Most of your life. Okay, so you said that you live with family. Is that right?
2: Yeah, me and my sister live together.
0: Okay, so what about your parents in that case? If you lived there most of your life, what's the story with your parents?
2: My parents, they moved out by now. Me and my sister took it over. We've since then put them in a home.
0: Oh, I see what you mean. Okay, so this was the family apartment, but then since you've taken it over. Okay. Has anyone else experienced anything inside of that apartment?
2: You know, my sister just calls me crazy and thinks that I'm just seeing stuff and saying stuff, and she don't believe me. And no, I try telling my buddies, but none of them believe me neither.
0: All right, so you just basically would feel this after waking up in the morning. You never woke up to any pains in progress?
2: Yeah, no, not in progress. It's just the morning after. And initially, I was thinking that maybe it was some sort of medical condition, but everything's 10-4 down there, so I don't really know what's going on, to be honest with you. They didn't find nothing down there.
0: Okay. When did this start? Like, how long ago?
2: So the pain, the rectal pain, that's been more recent. That's been in the last couple, probably the last month or so. But it's just, okay. I've been seeing weird stuff for the last couple of years.
0: Okay. Well, you know, just like Brent, who called in last hour, you can try to do the same thing. Kind of what Chris Fleming recommended. Just if you believe there's something in there and there's something crazy paranormal happening, just speak directly to it and tell it, get out of here. Get out. And I think that for whatever reason, that seems to clear out a lot of the problems. I don't know why it would be targeting you specifically for something like that, but give it a try, Derek, and maybe report back next time we have an open line, because I would be curious to see what happens. Thank you for your call. This is, and I'll just say this, and I'm just going to be honest with the listeners here. And when we do an open line, as a radio show host, as someone that has done a lot of live talk radio, sometimes your guard is always up and you're thinking to yourself, okay, is the person giving an honest account, or are they here in taking advantage of the open lines to pull your leg? I will say this, for the last couple of calls there, my radar has been on full blast in trying to, okay, let's listen here. We're going to give it a shot. And I'm not going to say either way when it comes to those calls what I believe is going on there, but I don't want people to be afraid to give genuine experiences on a show like this. So that's why if you're listening and you're thinking to yourself, oh, you know, you're snickering or something like that in the background, that's why I'm always very careful, because I'm going to take you for your word. We're going to get through this. We're going to talk about it. And if I get a hint that it's not genuine, then we'll just move on. I'm not getting a hint there. So sometimes strange things happen that you just can't explain. I just wanted to put that out there for our listeners here. How about we go to the wild card line, and Drew is in Eugene, Oregon. Drew, you're on Coast to Coast AM. Go ahead.
3: Hello, how are you doing?
0: Good.
3: Thank you for taking my call. How do I put this? I'm a prophet. Now, I've done a little bit of research, and, you know, you're a paranormal talk show. So I've done some research, and I believe I am a prophet. Now, the reason I say this is because round about the first part of February 2026, I sent an email to CBS, BBC, Yomiuri, which is a international cable, it's local to the Eugene area, CNN, AP News, things like that. I contacted them all, and I told them all that there was going to be a large-scale disaster. Well, that was my heading, subject line prediction, large-scale disaster. And I remember Nostradamus and Nostradamus' predictions, how he would use quatrains. So I tried to be as eloquent as possible in my description of what I saw before I woke up from a dream. The email reads, on what day, I do not know. There is going to be a disaster where a building is going to collapse. Many men, women, and children will be there. Many layers of this building will collapse. Mm-hmm. Buses and cars are smashed. Some survive and tell their story to cameras. Please do not dismiss this prediction.
0: Okay.
3: Now, that was on February 8th of 2026.
0: Okay. Yeah, we have seen some earthquakes, you know, Mexico and such. There's been some pretty big ones. Is that what you think you're referring to?
3: Well, no, because sometime later, the United States of America attacked Iran.
0: Mm-hmm.
3: But there was one thing that I left out of my prediction. There was one thing that I didn't want to put in that prediction, mm-hmm. because it implicates a person.
0: Okay, probably best not to bring that up here. But did it become relevant after the fact? We'll just ask it that way.
3: When we attacked Iran, and we, you know, it was a whole lot of explosions and a lot of damage, and a lot of buildings were impacted by, you know, these bombs and rockets and missiles. So that led me to believe that my prediction on February 8th was a prediction of the Iran war. Now, again,
0: Drew, you know, I think some of these can kind of the prediction you gave, it seems somewhat generic in a way where it could apply to a lot of different things. Do you have any future predictions? Maybe if you want to give those out, this is a way to air it. Do you have any? Have you had any other future visions you want to share?
3: Recently, I don't want to. I'm trying, when I get my dreams, and I usually base my predictions off of my dreams, I get my dreams first, then I process those dreams, and sometimes that takes just hours, sometimes minutes. Others, you know, we're talking weeks before I even understand the dream and any ramifications of the dream, to include but not limited to what could quite possibly happen on this earth, including other countries, but not just people in the United States of America.
0: Right. So I almost think you have to be a little bit more specific if people are going to, you know, look at those with any accuracy after the fact. And what was the last one you had that you may have had a little bit more details or pointed to something specific?
3: I would have to go back a couple of years in order to do that.
0: Mm-hmm.
3: Would that be possible with your time constraints?
0: No, well, we have to go to break, but you want to tell us, how about this? If you can tell me in 30 seconds, what prediction did you have that came true?
3: I invented, theoretically, a scientific principle that allows us to understand how things in the galaxy might work. It's a mathematical equation.
0: I see. Drew, thank you very much for the call. So Drew said, okay, he believes himself to be a prophet. It seems like the prediction, at least from what I'm gathering, may have been a little bit too generic for me to take that any further. But I'm glad you called in, Drew. Feel free to give us a call. It's open lines. We have some open lines for you as we make it through the nights on Coast to Coast AM. Email me, Ryan Recker at coasttocoastam.com.

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2: Fox News, I'm Deborah Valentine. President Trump campaigning Friday night in South Carolina to promote Republican Senator Darlene Graham ahead of Tuesday's primary runoff. He commented on the ongoing conflict with Iran.
3: They'll never have a nuclear weapon. They want to make a deal so badly. We don't even know if we want, because I view the Strait of Hormuz is an American territory right now. It's an American territory.
2: Reuters reporting Iran has granted permission for a number of Iraqi oil tankers to pass through the Strait of Hormuz upon Iraq's request. Canadian Prime Minister Mark Carney vowing retaliatory tariffs on the U.S. after he broke off trade talks with U.S. claiming new demands were unfair.
4: The tariffs were initially supposed to kick in at 12:01 a.m. Wednesday, but President Trump extended the deadline for 3 days to allow talks to continue.
2: Fox's Marianne Rafferty. 50% tariffs took effect at midnight. 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
14: I'm Action News Jax, First Alert meteorologist Trevor Gibbs. A 7 on the WOKV weather meter as we stay humid and warm overnight, but trending drier after some rain earlier today. For Saturday, it's going to be another hot day. Temperatures will rise into the low 90s before we see scattered coverage of afternoon showers and thunderstorms, so keep the rain gear close by, especially Saturday afternoon. I'm Action News Jax, First Alert meteorologist Trevor Gibbs.
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1: I'm looking at some of the messages here coming in. One from Heather, who said, I lived in Lima for the past 4 years. The dude's theory regarding Alcatraz escapees sounds like the kind of noise you'd hear from Sydney, which is south of Wapakoneta, which is hilarious, if you know the area. I was down in, it's been a long time. There was a contestant from Sydney, was it Sydney, that was on So You Think You Can Dance. His name was Kent Boyd, and the family lived down there. So they would have watch parties, and we would drive down there for it. It was actually a lot of fun working in the media when you had a local contestant on a popular reality show like So You Think You Can Dance, even though that's a whole different world for me because I'm pretty fly for a white guy, but I'm not a dancer. And being able to watch them as athletes perform, I got to see it close up. It was unbelievable how athletic those dancers are. So thank you for the call, Heather. Good to hear from you. By the way, if you are an emerging artist, the first Sunday of every month, George plays music selections from emerging artists. Go to coasttocoastam.com, fill out the submission form, give us permission to play it, and send that music over. We like to hear it, and we like to highlight some of the great creative minds that listen to the show that are musically talented like that, right at coasttocoastam.com. All right, we have another 20 minutes or so of open lines. 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Call in now. 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
1: And welcome back to Coast AM. I'm Ryan Recker. And if you want to email me, ryanrecker@coasttocoastam.com. Let's take some more of your calls. We have a little bit of time left in the show. It's open lines. So whatever you want to talk about, this would be the good time to call in. Let's go to the wild card line. And Aaron is in Fountain Valley, California. Aaron, you're on Coast to Coast AM. Go ahead.
2: Hey, Ryan, can you hear me?
1: I got you.
2: Well, I hope it's okay over there on the other side of Erie.
1: That's right.
2: You know, my question for you, my friend, is what about the earliest stories that scared you the most that you thought, okay, that couldn't be real, but that kind of creeps me out? And what do you tell your children?
1: Okay, thank you. Thank you for the call. Let me tell you, the thing that would creep me out the most were not ghost stories. It was unsolved mysteries. We would watch that as a family, and the theme song would come on. And you would watch these murders and the people that were out there hurting other people. And there was a lot of mystery in it. And they would show like a drawing of the suspect or a picture of the suspect. And it was dark outside, and I kept thinking, what if that person was watching this report through our window right now? I would get so scared watching unsolved mysteries. That is what got me. Thank you for the call. Let's go back to the wild card line, and Dorothy is in Alabama. Dorothy, you're on Coast to Coast AM. Go ahead.
3: Hi. It's all the paranormal stuff. I've always wondered, you know, if stuff with psychics. If there's a really good one out there, you know, you'd think there would be one that would know where Nancy Guthrie is.
1: That's like the first thing anytime we have a psychic on the show, someone always calls in and says, where's Nancy Guthrie? And, I've asked that question because the case has been open for so long. And normally the answer you get is it doesn't work like that. You can't necessarily pinpoint it directly. Or, you know, sometimes you'll ask, okay, buried treasure. Where's the buried treasure? Or where's this or where that? And they say it's not like a road map with, kind of like your GPS, where it'll take you to a specific location. They say it doesn't really work like that. So I'm guessing that's not an answer you want to hear when you're trying to get answers from a psychic, right?
3: Yeah, I don't know. I've just always thought, you know, if they're like for real and they could, you know and hone in on something and really concentrate and think about it, if they're, you know, really good psychic, there should be one out there that would know things like, you know, help to find missing people.
1: Yeah. I don't know what the success rate of a psychic would need to be looked at as a highly successful one, meaning would you have to be right 25% of the time and give details that no one else would know 30% of the time? Is that a good success rate? That's a good question. I'm sure there may be some people listening here tonight that may have some sort of gift and they believe they have psychic ability that would be able to answer that question about Nancy Guthrie. So I just don't know. Thank you very much for the call, though. Let's go back to the wild card line. And Mike is in Fairbanks, Alaska. Mike, you're on Coast to Coast AM. Go ahead.
4: Hello, Ryan. Good evening. Thank you for taking my call, logging me in, buddy. Did you get that email or that footage of that UFO I took down in Sydney, Montana?
1: Right. I got your email, but I didn't get to watch the clip, the MP4 clip, but I did see your emails about it. So you took that video, you said?
4: Yes, I took that. I was actually filming the fireworks, visiting my family down in Sydney, Montana, which is far east, and noticed this red ball. First, you see that footage. It takes off to the southwest at an incredible speed and disappears at the end. But the other one, the main footage, is a jellyfish-looking UFO that does some really weird stuff. But I have more clips. But anyway, check that out. Check that out, Ryan. That's
1: All right. How often have you captured something like that on video?
4: That's first time.
1: Is that a that's a first and only? Have you maybe?
4: Oh yeah, on a UFO. Oh yeah, yeah, yeah. Well, I saw that one, the flying wing over Catalina disappear with two of my buddies. We watched it disappear right in front of our eyes. That thing was amazing, but I didn't film that. But
1: what about? So you did this in the continental United States. You live up in Alaska. You would think that would be prime area to witness things like this.
4: Oh, Alaska is. It's full of anomalies. I mean, it's incredible up here.
1: Have you ever witnessed anything there then?
4: Besides up on the mines, I mean, we have hundreds of encounters of Sasquatch up there. But as far as UFOs go, let me think. I know we have a pyramid. We found a pyramid. Our native adopted son, Ryan David, found a pyramid up there, and he showed it to me. And that's as far as I know. I know there's supposedly a pyramid under Mount McKinley. Anyway, yeah, you know, I wanted to give my condolences, Ryan, to the families of the crash victim up here. We had eight more go down again on the West Coast. They're going to a dew line defense early warning site, I think. It's a military site. It was a military flight, charter flight. Cessna 446, which is one of the best planes ever made. And second attempt at landing, he didn't make it. So
1: that's
4: another
1: terrible
4: thing. Yeah. And those dew line sites, those radars, there's two of them. You can only shut down one at a time. We know a electrician out of there, out of Cornelius's backyard there. His name was Pete Peters. He was the head of the generators there. He'd fly in and shut one down and leave the other one going there. He was only one of two electricians allowed to do that on the dew line. And he just flew the West Coast. That's all they do is they maintain them radars. And they've got two of them going at all times. And when they maintenance one and then, you know, then the other. They never, ever have a radar that's down. But, you know, I wanted to touch real quick on a few other things because I know you got some other callers. I want you to check out the footage they released of the drone that comes out of the parking structure after Charlie Kirk was shot. And I think, Ryan, that Charlie Kirk might have been shot by a DARPA smart bullet, that they have that technology 30 years ago. And then also, Ryan, I want you to look at the new Fat Photos satellite video of the B-52 crash at Edwards Air Force Base right when it crashes. Just before that, it looks like six solar arrays flash, and then all of a sudden the ground is like, it explodes with dust. It's either dust or black smoke. And at the same time, you see the B-52 explode with the dust coming off. And then if you look just before the explosion, look to the right of the footage. This, you got to go to B-52 crash Edwards Air Force Base, and then go to Wikipedia, scroll down to accident, and that's where the new footage is. The satellite footage, I didn't know it existed, but it's pretty wild there. And also, I do have some good news. Ryan, incandescent bulbs are back. You can buy them.
1: That's right. I think I've seen those too.
4: I went online to buy two bulbs, Ryan. It was $1.95. I went, oh, right. I went to hit.
1: They last so much longer.
4: To buy it. I went to buy it. It was $16 shipping. I went,
1: not this time. Man. I know. Find an Ace Hardware or something. All right. Thank you very much for the call. I appreciate it. And that's the thing. I have the LED light bulbs in my home. In every single LED light bulb I purchase, they lie about how long they last. They all say, oh, this will last 8 years. Oh, this will last 10 years. They last a year at best. Every time I've bought one of them, they always die way too early. And the claims, you're long past the time to take them back. There's no way you can prove when you got them. I am not a fan of them. Theoretically, I like the idea that they use less electricity and you get the same amount of light out of them. That's fine. But man, they have a lot of broken promises on those packaging. Let's go to the first time caller line. And Edward is in Florida. Edward, you're on Coast to Coast AM. Go ahead.
5: Yeah, Ryan, thank you for taking my call this weekend. I was on your screen. We're moving up, I think, to the big one in Southern California. You know, we had Colombia, Venezuela, Peru. And I saw this fungal storm. There's like all this weird stuff happening. And here in Florida, we haven't had anything since those two big storms a couple years ago. But it's this phenomenon. I don't know. Maybe the end of time is coming up. They did predict that the end of time would come November 13th. I don't know if you saw that story.
1: Who did?
5: Yeah. Somebody predicted it years ago. Or some, and I think like in the 60s, say, oh yeah, November 13, 2026 was the end time. So,
1: I'll have to look up that one specifically, because you get a lot of those end time predictions. Of course, none of them have come true. But the California thing really is scary, because they are due for a big one. And man, that is going to be devastating when it happens, because it's a matter of when, not if. So you think, based on some of the different earthquakes we've seen in other places of the world, that it's working its way up?
5: Yeah. I mean, I think this year more than previous years, it's kind of heading, it's heading going from south to north, so.
1: Right. Well, when was the last one? Was it
5: California?
1: Was it late 80s was the last big one in California? I'm trying to remember. Was it 92 maybe?
5: Oh, yeah. The World Series. Al Michaels was doing the World Series game. Remember that? Yeah. That was 89.
1: Sure. That was 89. That's right. And I know the building codes have definitely been improved. I know some of the buildings are more resilient to that. Here's part of the problem with this, Edward. Look what happened with the wildfires that went through on California, and they're still unable to rebuild on that land. And the codes and everything else that California, just so much burden that even if you had the means to rebuild immediately, it's just the permitting and all these other aspects of it make it nearly impossible to restart your life. Now imagine a wide-scale event on California. It would be so difficult for them to recover based on even the restrictions they have on rebuilding. I don't even want to imagine it, but we know it's going to happen at some point. Edward, thank you very much for the call. Let's go east of the Rockies. George is in Apollo, Pennsylvania. George, you're on Coast to Coast AM. Go ahead.
6: Card, I want you to change the page to the future. But tonight you'll not be the same after I tell you what I'm going to tell you.
1: Oh, good.
6: That
1: Let's
6: is,
1: hear it.
6: I am a scientist. The research was in plastics, and you're probably using some of the plastics that I caused to form. But big thing is the UAP. Mm-hmm. It's unidentified flying. Well, we built with a mechanical engineer, PhD, an actual UPA motor that works, that'll go to the moon in 4 minutes.
1: Mm-hmm. Four minutes.
6: We'll be able to 42-inch drone-like construct that picks up 700 pounds. Now, this can be designed to any size. If I can design it, it can bind up to a truck, which could pick up a large amount of ground and add in, also make it into other things. But with that information I gave you, I can get dirt from Illinois and take it to the moon and put it in a crater in 4 minutes, come back and get it. It wouldn't take me too long to terraform a crater on the moon with this concept, this UAP concept. It's true. You did it for proof of concept.
1: All right, hold on a second. I got to check this. So you said you can get it to the moon and back, meaning you can travel to the moon that fast, but you can actually stop, land, and drop off a payload and then make it back to Earth with this technology?
6: Right. That is the page changer. That's new. But today, the world changed.
1: How do you do that? You have to explain it. What's the science behind moving that quick and stopping?
6: Because you are doing the other part of physics that isn't known, and we have to write it, and that is anti-gravity part of it, which is a gravity field. Actually, it's a transparent gravity field, and it's kick-started with electromagnetic, and then it flips. In the new science, we will call the flip point of a magnetic field going into a gravity field. And then what happens, you have parallax. Parallax is where the material doesn't disappear, but the axial spin of the materials are in parallel, such that they are transparent, like a window pane. That is, okay. You are in parallax with materials in parallax. You could put your hand through a piece of metal. Now, that's the new physics, and that's real. This is not fiction.
1: And so did you say you've invented an anti-gravity machine?
6: That's what I just said, and it works.
1: Okay. How have you tested it? What have you done to test it?
6: You build a 42-inch, put the magnetic the electronics correctly, and you get the results. And the results were we flew for 4.5 hours picking up 700 pounds. That construct is better than any propeller rocket. There is nothing that can equal it. But it's true.
1: So where did you fly this thing? Where did you fly it?
6: Neville Island, company named Q.
1: Okay, so where did it go? Like in this time, 4 minutes.
6: Down when I I was the mind behind it, but the engineering was a fellow by the name of Dr. Schultz, and I said, "Now you be sure you fly it down because it'll fly away and you'll never see it again." And he did, and we.
1: Yeah.
6: As he built it, I was in conversation with him, and it's a.
1: So you're saying, okay. So part of what you're saying is you anchored this thing down and just kept it basically propelling in one direction for 4 minutes to kind of like a proof of concept.
6: Hours.
1: Oh, 4.5 hours.
6: Yeah.
1: Okay.
6: Think of it holding up 700 pounds for 4.5 hours over Unity craft. Now, an over Unity craft is where you are using the dimensional energy of. All space. Basically, this craft can go anywhere in the universe. And the energy just outside its perimeter.
1: What was the fuel that you used for that then?
6: The fuel is, the Durex Sea is what the Earth and the planets and everything goes in.
1: Yeah.
6: That energy is just like an ocean. And you extract it by using your electromagnetic effects. That have
1: wow.
6: been transferred into a gravity or a force field, a gravity field.
1: Wow, George, I got to say that sounds real fascinating. But we're out of time. I would love to see something like that in action. If there's a YouTube video or something, maybe you can email me RyanRenker@coasttocoastam.com. Well, that'll do it for me. So many different people to thank, including Michael Cosio, Adam Thompson, Donna Walker. Dan Galanti, Tom Danheiser, Sue Trikas, Gina Salvetti. We'll get Bill May, Sean Lottasewer, Lex Lonehood, my mentor, Phil Tower, the legends, George Norrie and Art Bell, who make it all possible, and you. I had a great night. I hope you did, too. I'll be back again tomorrow night. Take care. I'll check my emails, and we'll talk soon.

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3: There's nearly 678,290,000 kids under five around the world. But what's so important about being five? A lot, it turns out. Children who live to age five are twice as likely to reach adulthood. That's why vaccines matter so much. For 40 years, Rotary and partners have delivered vaccines globally. Like here, and even here. Impressive, right? But 12.5 million children are still totally unvaccinated. Rotary knows we can find them. Because when Rotary and Indian vaccinators looked for families at bus and train stations, used motorbikes, and trekked house to house, they lowered polio cases by 94%. See? It can be done. And the results are worth it. Let's ensure that all children grow up safe from preventable diseases.
4: Hello, Americans. This is Paul Harvey.
5: Trump rallies. I'm Deborah Valentine, Fox News. President Donald Trump in South Carolina Friday night to rally for Republican Senator Darlene Graham ahead of Tuesday's runoff primary, in which Graham faces GOP Representative Ralph Norman after neither secured a majority vote in the primary.
6: Look at the rallies. Look at what we have today. You have thousands of people standing outside, can't get in. They're standing outside, and we're not even really running, but we are running because we have to get Darlene and other people elected.
5: White House Press Secretary Caroline Leavitt joined President Trump on stage at the campaign event in Myrtle Beach, South Carolina, praising the president for his work from the Oval Office.
7: President Trump, you are the most consequential and historic president in the history of our great country. And it has been the honor of my life to serve as your White House Press Secretary, sir.
5: Leavitt announced she'll be leaving her role as White House Press Secretary, but that she'll return to MAGA Incorporated, Trump's super PAC. U.S.-Canada trade negotiations are suspended after talks broke off. President Trump's 50% tariffs on roughly $28 billion in Canadian goods took effect at midnight, with Canada promising retaliation. Fox's Marianne Rafferty.
8: President Donald Trump's import taxes will hit about 5% of what Canada ships to the United States every year. Now, that includes products that range from hockey sticks to tongue depressors. The countries sold each other $880 billion worth of goods and services last year. The tariffs were initially supposed to kick in at 12:01 a.m. Wednesday, but President Trump extended the deadline for 3 days to allow talks to continue, but the two countries still could not reach an agreement in time.
5: Canada's prime minister suspended trade negotiations, blaming unfair last-minute changes. 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
20: I'm Action News Jack's First Alert meteorologist Trevor Gibbs. A 7 on the WOKV weather meter as we stay humid and warm overnight, but trending drier after some rain earlier today. For Saturday, it's going to be another hot day. Temperatures will rise into the low 90s before we see scattered coverage of afternoon showers and thunderstorms, so keep the rain gear close by, especially Saturday afternoon. I'm Action News Jack's First Alert meteorologist Trevor Gibbs.
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0: abortion will remain safe, it will remain legal, and it will remain accessible here in Massachusetts. 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
6: All right, thank you, Scott Shannon, and thanks to all of you for being with us. 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It's 800-941-SEAN if you want to join us. I get attacked probably on a daily basis. If you are a public figure, it goes with the territory. I am used to that part. I get more angry when friends of mine, and I mean friends of mine, are unfairly attacked. And then it's personal for me. It's not personal, you know, like I you have keyboard warriors, you know, living in their parents' basement and their underwear are naked. You know, they just drop their bombs every 5 seconds on some social media platform. I don't read it. I don't care. They're meaningless to me. All of you in this audience that make this show possible, make my TV show possible, my podcast possible, I'm indebted to you because I get to do what I love. And I have friends of mine that I know their true character. I know who they are in their heart. They don't have to agree with me politically, but we are friends. And in one sense, you know, my next guest is like a brother to me. That's how deeply I feel about him. My love is real for this guy. And, you know, the sense that, you know, we have a deep, abiding, real friendship that developed many years ago. We don't agree on a lot of, on some political things, and we have some fun fights, and then we move on. I admire what he has done with his life, how he's overcome adversity. He's been on my podcast, and he had a very tough childhood growing up. I won't give you all the details now because it's not relevant. And then I saw an unfair attack against Stephen A. Smith this weekend by what's a group called the National Association of Black Journalists. And you read the headlines is, oh, that he gets an F from this group. And he, you know, accusing him of a pattern of disparaging African-American women, black women. And he got a thumbs down, whatever that means. And yeah, he has been critical of the likes of Jasmine Crockett, who has said a lot of crazy stuff, and Joy Reid, who said a lot more crazy stuff. I can play it all for you on this show. And he calls balls and strikes. He tells me what he doesn't like about Donald Trump. He tells me what he doesn't like about Democratic socialists. He thinks Democrats are destroying themselves. He thinks Donald Trump needs to not let every thought in his head come out. He's just blunt, and we just respect each other. And he joins us now. I am more angry about this than you are. Now, I know what you said. And, you know, they attacked you, and then you responded very, very quickly. And you said, okay, if this is what you want to do, you all started something and I'm going to respond. And I want to give you the opportunity to, but I think it's unfair. You said in your ex post, this is the epitome of Christmas arriving early. If the at NABG wants to call folks out, fine. You had your turn. Now mine is coming now. And make no mistake, I'm coming. Let's see who really deserves a thumbs down award when it comes to the black community after I say my piece. Remember, you asked for it. I've shut my mouth for years. Now you all started something. Now, I could tell a lot of stories about you, your kindness, your generosity, how you give back to minority communities. I could start listing chapter and verse, but I don't think you're going to want me to. Because you do that stuff privately. And you do that stuff out of the goodness of your heart. And you do that stuff because you know you're blessed. I'm sorry that this happened to you. Because it's unfair, it's untrue, and it's an injustice. And I don't like injustices.
3: Well, I appreciate all that. Thank you for saying that. I think it's all accurate, what you just said. It's a bunch of BS. And I did my, you know, my show, Straight Shooter with Stephen A. on my YouTube channel, and I addressed it. It's a bunch of BS. There's no truth to what they were saying. And I went a step further. I said, let's call it what it is. I said, we've got a whole bunch of folks out there, you know, who are liberal thinking, and you've got the liberal mob, as some people like yourself and others will call it, that have targeted me. And as far as I'm concerned, this is the latest foray into that. And I don't think there's any question about it. This person, this president of the NABJ, Miss Haynes is her name, Erin Haynes. I've never met her. I don't know her. I got no heads up about what they were thinking or why. And this notion that I've disparaged black women, I was raised by five black women. The greatest mother on earth, who passed away in 2017, God rest her soul, you know how I felt about her. My four older sisters, 10 nieces, 2 daughters. I've been around black women all my life. I have 6 black women working for me. My financial advisor is a black woman. My lawyer is a black woman. My accountant is a black woman. I don't know what they're talking about. And so when they say these kind of things that they have said, it's utterly ridiculous. And I think that when you look at it, they didn't give any examples, but we know based on what we've witnessed over the last year or so that, you know, they've had issues with some of the things that I have said about some of these folks. And I'm like, okay, let's go. Let's go down the list. Jasmine Crockett, you go on the airwaves and you call the president a piece of bleep. And I said, how is that going to help your constituents? You're in Texas. This ain't California or New York. They ain't going for that down there. That's not going to help you. What happened in the aftermath of all of that? She lost. Tallarico is the senatorial candidate for the Democratic Party in the state of Texas with an opportunity to represent 31 million people as opposed to 766,000, which she had in her district. Michelle Obama. You know, I've raved about this woman for many, many years. I think that she's absolutely phenomenal. And I said, hey, I think she could run for president and she would win. She sits up there. She calls First Take a reality show or whatever. I said, well, you know what? That's fine. But while you brought your name into the equation, allow me to say that I always had a problem during the campaign with you saying a vote for Trump was a vote against women. And I said, wait a minute. What about those who are pro-life? What about those who ain't thinking about Planned Parenthood and instead they're thinking about the economy or immigration or safety in the streets? When people go to the polls, you know, they vote for somebody based on their own individual interests, right, wrong, or otherwise. That's how an electorate operates. You know, we bring up, you know, Kamala Harris. I said, hey, we're talking about how the Democratic, you know, the Republican Party and the GOP is a threat to democracy. Well, y'all bypassed the primary. Gift-wrapped the Democratic nomination to her for the presidency of the United States. And then she went on a View, and Sunny Houston asked her the question, would you do anything differently? Have you seen anything differently from the Biden administration that you would think do differently? And she says, no, I can't think of anything, not one thing that I would do differently. In the middle of a migrant crisis with folks crossing the borders in the millions. I said, that's not going to get it done. You're going to lose. And what happened? She lost. And so I'm pointing out these things and pointing out stuff that has happened. And I'm like, whether you agree or disagree, fine. Where does misogyny come in? Where does disrespect and disparaging come in? How do you say and that I'm doing that? I don't get that. And last but not least, I made sure to make it very, very clear. I started my career at the New York Daily News as a high school reporter. I got the job at the Philadelphia Inquirer because of a job fair at the NABJ conference in 1994. I have religiously been a contributor to the organization, its sports task force, the job fairs. I brought First Take, which is a nationally televised show, to the NABJ over the last 2 years in Chicago and then in Cleveland. And the year that I don't show up there this year, because I'm enrolling my daughter in the college, I get a thumbs down award. And conveniently, it's after all of this stuff is happening where I'm interviewing Byron Donald, or I'm interviewing Jim Jordan, or I'm interviewing Tom Cotton, or a host of other GOP and Republican members. But Sean, I've had my show on POTUS, Sirius XM, POTUS Radio, every Wednesday night from 6 to 8 p.m. Eastern Standard Time on POTUS Channel 124. Since September 17th, I've had it. I've had 60 political guests, Sean, 30 Republicans, 30 Democrats, because I'm a registered independent. Sean Hannity is a very dear friend of mine. We don't agree on much politically. We argue about this stuff all the time. Mark Levin.
6: He calls me crazy all the time.
3: Okay, I call you crazy. I think you're nuts. We go to all the time. But we're friends. And I'm sitting there going like, what are you talking about? So in the end, what it comes down to is you don't want me to give the other side a fair shake. You don't want me to listen to what other people's views are. You don't want me to, quote unquote, platform anybody else whose ideological tilt may be different than what they believe I should be parroting. Well, guess what? As a journalist organization, you ain't supposed to be making that call. You're supposed to be objective, right down the middle. And when you consider what I've achieved in my career, on September 29th, I am being inducted into the Broadcast Cable Hall of Fame. And 5 weeks before I'm to be inducted as one of the most accomplished journalists and broadcasters in this nation's history, the National Association for Black Journalists give me a thumbs down award. You can't make it up. You can't make it up.
6: You know, one of the things that is most interesting to me about you is you want to vote Democrat. You're very open about it. You're independent, but you lean a little more Democrat.
3: Correct.
6: And, you know, we have talked about, like, the DSA. I mean, there's all these stories out there today, and I've covered them extensively. One lady wants to legalize stealing, you know, in New York, one of those members. And they have their crazy agenda, you know, eliminate the Senate. We no longer get to choose the president. They pack the courts. Amnesty for illegals, abolish the borders. This is all on their website. Abolish ICE. End all deportations. Defund the Department of War. Pretty dumb. Eliminate cash bail. Abolish prisons. Abolish police. A wealth tax. Green New Deal. Public ownership of corporations. If people would listen to you, Bill Maher, Mark Penn, later we'll have Doug Schoen on this program, and Joe Manchin and John Fetterman and others. Your guy, the only reason this election could be close, historically it never is in a midterm, is because they are nuts. And I think Americans are going to, you know, run from this, and the polls show it. 60+% of Democrats like socialism over capitalism. 18% only like capitalism. You know, this is crazy stuff. So, you know, you're talking about calling balls and strikes. You have no problem calling me crazy, and I'm not insulted because, I don't know, I just know your heart. You're my friend.
3: Yeah. And I don't mean much by it. I just think some of your political views are nuts at times.
6: Well, I think some of yours are. So, I mean, we're even, but I know your heart. I wish people, I wish you'd let me tell people all the good in your life. If it was not for your sister, when you had dyslexia before they named it, and you had this tough experience as a kid in the third and fourth grade,
3: yeah,
6: held back,
3: yeah,
6: your sister saved you. You know, the community saved you. Your parents saved you. I don't look at skin color. You and I have talked about that, too. Neither one of us do. We believe God created all of us. The same God created you and me. That's it. And anyone that is a white nationalist or anti-Semite, I want nothing to do with morons. And people say a lot of dumb stuff now.
3: I tell people all the time, one of the arguments that you and I once got into was when we talked about skin color, and I had to explain to you. I said, Sean, I do look at it, but just because I look at it doesn't mean that it defines how I'm going to judge people accordingly. I notice differences, but all differences ain't bad. And it's okay for somebody to hold on to their ethnicity and whatever belief system comes with that, to sit up there and decide how you feel or what you believe, as long as it's fair-minded and it's fact-based. and it's more fact than feelings. And I think that when you talk about the DSA, for example, you got people out here that are Democrats. It's no way. I am a black man raised in the streets of New York City, and I'm here to tell you something that the Democrats don't want folks to know, that most people don't want folks to know. I don't care how often black folks have been voting for the Democratic Party, particularly since civil rights legislation in 1964 and the voting rights in 1965. Most black households have been conservative. Now, you might go to the polls and vote differently, but the conservative view.
6: Well, I'm going to add one thing, and we're going to continue this discussion on TV tonight. How are government schools doing in predominantly minority neighborhoods? Not very well on average. How are they doing with law and order and safety and security? Not very well. Maybe we'll pick up on that point tonight. All I can say is, you know, you are a good man, Stephen A. Smith. This is unjustified. This is not fair. This was a cheap shot. And I'm sorry. I wish people knew your heart the way I did. And I just want people to know you have my undying support. You're a friend. You're a brother. I love you.
3: I appreciate it. I appreciate it.
6: And you didn't say I love you back, just for the record.
3: I love
6: you.
3: Just
6: saying.
3: You know that. I love you. Well, never.
6: Stephen A. Smith. We'll see you tonight. 800-941-LINDA. Is that awful or what? Awful.
7: It's awful.
6: We've known him for decades.
4: America listens to Sean Hannity. 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
29: Fox News, Angelo Bavaro. Canada is vowing retaliation against President Trump's 50% tariffs, which will hit about 5% of what Canada ships to the U.S. every year.
0: The tariffs were initially supposed to kick in at 12:01 a.m. Wednesday. President Trump extended the deadline for 3 days to allow talks to continue, but the two countries still could not reach an agreement in time.
29: Fox's Marion Rafferty, Canadian Prime Minister Mark Carney, is blaming what he calls unfair last-minute changes to Washington's proposed terms. The Supreme Court says construction on that new White House ballroom can continue.
1: Chief Justice John Roberts issued the temporary order, which prevents a lower court order from taking effect that would have stopped above-ground construction on the ballroom. The Supreme Court will now consider lawsuits aimed at stopping the project.
29: Fox's Kevin Uretsky. 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
13: I'm Action News Jack's First Alert meteorologist Trevor Gibbs. A 7 on the WOKV weather meter as we stay humid and warm overnight, but trending drier after some rain earlier today. For Saturday, it's going to be another hot day. Temperatures will rise into the low 90s before we see scattered coverage of afternoon showers and thunderstorms, so keep the rain gear close by, especially Saturday.

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1: There are a lot of Democrats now. The list gets longer every day that are speaking out against the radicalism that has now taken over their party, with the exception of elected Democrats, which I keep making that distinction. They don't want to make the distinction. Eliminate the Senate, who chooses a president, not you. The judiciary, pack the courts, amnesty for illegals, abolish borders, deportations, abolish ICE, defund the Department of War, eliminate cash bail, abolish prisons, police, wealth tax, confiscation, cradle to grave, womb to tomb, communism, to each according to their need, from each according to their ability, own corporations, that public ownership of them all. We saw this on display again this weekend. You had this crazy, elected official in New York, Emily Gallagher is her name, declaring that shoplifters have a right to steal, items like soap and toothpaste from drugstores without getting arrested. And she suggested shoplifting should be legalized. A lot of good that's going to work out for the people that actually paid for it and opened a store, and those stores will no longer remain open. And it just gets worse and worse. DSA offering a tribute to Fidel Castro on his 100th birthday. A majority of Democrats now favor, this DSA socialism over capitalism. 60% of Democratic Party members support socialism, compared to only 18% that view it negatively. It's never worked, ever. Rasmussen poll finds that most voters reject the policies backed by the DSA. I think this is going to be front and center in this coming election cycle. I know Bernie Sanders and AOC plan to team up with Al Sharpton for their March on Washington. There's just example after example after example. And, why is it Bill Maher? Why is it Joe Manchin? Why is it, Van Jones and Rahm Emanuel and, all these other people that are saying this is crazy? And Stephen A. Smith, who was on, earlier. What are they doing here? The rise of anti-Semitism in this party is very, very real. But if you have a more positive view of socialism, you don't understand the founding of this country by any way, shape, manner, or form. Let me give examples. You have this DSA co-chair referring to communists as highly obscure historical strains. I don't know what she's saying here, but let me play it for you.
2: Number one, is it insulting to you guys when they call you a communist? Like, do you both are, obviously I know you both also have independent voices, but do you consider yourself communist? Number one. And then number two, I think once again, when they ask you, what is the difference between communism and DSA? Like, what is that difference? Just so our listeners understand.
3: Yeah, we have a big tent within DSA. We have people from all sorts of strains of thought on the left. Really, like everything from kind of social democrats to highly obscure historical strains that I sometimes struggle to understand. But that's okay, right? And that's a part of the beauty of this Big Ten organization. And what we're working on together is figuring out how to consolidate and come together under this banner of democratic socialism.
1: And that's Megan Romer. And again, she says Cubans have access to their democracy in a way that we don't, in response to if she thinks Cuba's a dictatorship. The people of Cuba talk to anybody in South Florida, in Miami, the Cuban American community, some of the greatest people that we have in our country. And I've been down there many times. I have such admiration. They know what hell is like because they all got in these broken down, dilapidated, rickety boats and shark infested waters, risking their lives to get the hell out of there because life was unsustainable. And the poverty there now is worse than it's ever been. But no, Cubans have access to democracy, she says. I mean, this is craziness.
4: Do you believe that Cuba is a dictatorship, Megan?
3: I believe that Cubans have access to their democracy in a way that we do not. For example, I think the Families Code was just sort of an incredible demonstration of popular democracy. And also, no, they don't have multi-party elections, which is a real problem. I also think we don't have access to our Constitution in ways that are really problematic. We're on like 50 years of the ERA not being passed. 50 years. It's been since the 70s.

0: Now, you have this other guy, Ashiq Sadiq, the DSA co-chair, pressed by Jorge Ramos on if Cuba, Venezuela, Nicaragua are dictatorships. I mean, these people don't want to say the obvious. Of course they are. Listen.
1: What's your relationship with these countries? Do you believe that Cuba, Venezuela, Nicaragua, that they are dictatorships?
2: For us, expanding democracy, the small d democratic part of democratic socialism is core to what we stand for and what our vision for the world. We want to expand democracy in the electoral system. We want to expand democracy in our workplaces through labor unions and in our communities. So that's a core part of what we're doing.
1: Is Cuba a dictatorship for you?
2: I think in the United States, it's hard for us to judge other countries being dictatorships when we have Donald Trump as president, when basic voting rights are under attack in the U.S., validated by the Supreme Court just a few months ago. I think we have a lot of work to do in the United States to make sure we have a democracy.
1: Let me go back to Cuba. Do you think Cuba is a dictatorship?
2: But there are things that the Cuban people themselves would want to change in their own system, but it's hard to do that when the blockade is such a severe. It's strangling their economy. And this is U.S. policy to make the economy scream.
0: All right. Joining us now is old friend of the program, friend for a long time, Doug Schoen. He's been a prominent Clinton Democrat back in the day, lawyer, political analyst. And okay, so this is the new world of the Democratic Party. Only one Democrat is speaking out publicly, elected Democrat. Now, other Democrats like yourself and Mark Penn and the people that I mentioned, they're critical. Where's Chuck Schumer? Where's Hakeem Jeffries? Where are the, are there any normal Democrats left, or is there silence, you know, agreement?
3: He said to Abdul El Said, you don't have to like me, you just have to win. And basically, I believe, and others believe, that the DSA are not Democrats. They're using the Democratic Party to advance a collectivist and socialist agenda. The Democrats are trying to pretend that they're all sort of strains of left, which I reject for the reasons showing you so eloquently said at the outset of this segment.
0: I mean, can you possibly vote for a guy like El Sayed? And I have played the clips of El Sayed and his BFF, Hassan Piker, over and over and over again. The streets will run red with the blood of capitalists and landlords, his best friend said. And on top of the things that he said, I mean, I can go through all of it with you. And I'm just sitting here, you know, bewildered by the fact he is now your Senate candidate in Michigan. I think I know the answer to this question. I don't think you could ever vote for that guy.
3: I know. If I voted in Michigan, I'd vote for Mike Rogers. It's a pretty easy vote to cast, even though I want Democratic control, but not Democratic socialist influence or certainly control of my party or my Senate or House caucus. I think this is abhorrent and something we have to fight back against.
0: Now, what do you do in a case like Maine? I mean, your Democratic Party defended every single allegation against Plattner until it finally got down to rape and a woman specifically saying that. In this case, now an eyewitness says he saw Troy Jackson, Plattner's replacement, slap his girlfriend on top of the allegations that he threw, that he has a vicious temper, threw a water bottle at a colleague while serving in the Maine legislature. I mean, could you vote for that guy?
3: No, I could not vote for him. I wanted Nariv Shah, who I think ran second for governor, a healthcare moderate Democrat, to be the nominee. And why they chose this Troy Jackson, who has been called Plattner Light, maybe he's Plattner similar, I don't know. But I couldn't vote for him either. And I don't think most right-thinking people who have been Democrats would and can vote for a man like Jackson or, obviously, Abdul El Said.
0: Look, I feel the same way. I mean, there are fringe groups, I call it the new woke right, that are virulently, in my view, anti-Semitic or white nationalist. I want no part of those people. I won't platform them. I want nothing to do with them. and I will never have anything to do with them, but they're not running as candidates. You know, what would you do in Texas? You got a guy, I call him Six Gender Tellerico. He claims that there is not two genders. I only know of two. If you know what the other four are, he says there are six. He says God is non-binary. All these years as a Christian, Doug, I've been saying, you know, our Father in heaven. He says he's running a vegan campaign in a cattle state. He's against, you know, oil production in an oil state. And on top of that, he's championing the rights of men to play women's sports and the championing the rights of, you know, men to biological men to have access to abortion. I can't figure that one out either.
3: Yeah, Sean, I have real problems with Tellerico. I also have problems with Ken Paxton. I'm not quite sure what I would do, but most likely that would be a race I would take a pass on.
0: Maybe you stay home and have a beer if you lived in Texas. Is that what he's saying?
3: That wouldn't be a bad way to spend the day.
0: All right, quick break, right back. More with Democrat Doug Schoen, like other Democrats, except for elected ones that have no courage, saying that the, you know, communist socialist movement and the takeover of the party is very troubling to him. More with him on the other side. Then your call's coming up, 800-941-SHAWN this Monday.
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6: An environment of fear, except for people like yourself. Mark Penn has taken it on. Some former Obama people have taken it on. Some former, you know, former Clinton people. Bill Maher has taken it on. Joe Manchin has taken it on. And then John Fetterman gets abused because he's the only elected official that takes it on. It seems like the level of fear that this is now the old Democratic Party, and they dare not criticize it for fear that they will be primaried, like the way Mamdani got three incumbent Democrats off the ticket to replace him with these lunatics.
7: That's exactly right. I mean, Sean, we've talked about this in the past, but the left is virulent with their criticism. They do not in any way countenance any deviation from their philosophy, and they clearly have intimidated what is left of the mainstream moderate Democratic Party into this big tent strategy, which to me is capitulation to a brand of politics that is literally contrary to everything, as you said before, we've been brought up to believe and revere.
6: See, I think that people like Chuck Schumer, for example, or Hakeem Jeffries, for example, they're minority leaders, I argue, in name only. A long time ago, I was saying that Nancy Pelosi was speaker in name only and that AOC was the real leader in the House. I don't think I turned out to be wrong. Polly Market had her leading as the leading candidate for the 2028 presidential election. And I do believe that is the brain trust. I do believe this Fight the Oligarchy tour was Bernie handing the mantle to AOC. But I, regardless of Schumer's silence, regardless of that, I think that he's gone anyway. I think Hakeem Jeffries, you know, won't be leader anyway. Am I wrong?
7: The left will be in charge, whether titularly it's Hakeem Jeffries or somebody else. Similarly, in the Senate, if it's Schumer or somebody else, the far left, if the Democrats take control, will be the balance of power. And that, to me, is cataclysmic.
6: Yeah. I mean, how does a party recover from, I mean, 250 DSA candidates since 2019, 40 more on the ballot this year. That's a lot of people, Doug.
7: It's too many people as far as I'm concerned. And they are neither Democrats, as I know the party, nor are they willing to compromise, engage in dialogue. And they have, as you said before, quite comprehensively, an agenda that is antithetical to both capitalism and the way our democracy and federal system is organized.
6: To me, it's just crazy. I mean, you can have disagreements. I mean, we've had disagreements over the years, but not about crazy. I mean, this is insane. Well, anyway, we do always appreciate you being on. You know, one of the few honest Democrats left, I guess, at this point. And I think their lack of moral clarity and their cowardice is going to hurt them in the end. But we'll see over time. You never know. You never know. That's why I tell people, you better get out and vote until the votes are counted. You better defeat these people or else they will change this country. It will be unrecognizable. Doug Schoen, thank you, my friend.
7: Hey, Sean.
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0: wars flaring up. I'm Angelo Bavaro, Fox News. Canada is vowing retaliation against President Trump's new round of 50% tariffs after talks collapsed late Friday.
1: President Donald Trump's import taxes will hit about 5% of what Canada ships to the United States every year. Now, that includes products that range from hockey sticks to tongue depressors. The country sold each other $880 billion worth of goods and services last year. The tariffs were initially supposed to kick in at 12:01 a.m. Wednesday, but President Trump extended the deadline for 3 days to allow talks to continue, but the two countries still could not reach an agreement in time.
0: Fox's Marion Rafferty. Canadian Prime Minister Mark Carney is blaming unfair last-minute changes to Washington's proposed terms. He says Canada will match tariffs. President Trump hit the campaign trail to support South Carolina Senator Darlene Graham to have a full term. A special Republican primary runoff is set for Tuesday.
2: President Trump telling a crowd in Myrtle Beach, Senator Darlene Graham will fight for lower taxes, bigger paychecks, and the Second Amendment.
3: But as much as anybody in this Senate, and maybe more, Darlene will support our military.
2: The president saying she's already made an impact and earned respect in the Senate since being appointed to finish out her late brother, Senator Lindsey Graham's term.
4: You were one of his closest friends. I hope you know that. And you will forever be part of the Graham family for that.
2: Senator Graham thanking the president for his support. She faces challenger Representative Ralph Norman in Tuesday's GOP Senate primary runoff. Kristen Goodwin, Fox News.
0: The Supreme Court is allowing the White House to continue construction on that ballroom project for now. This as it considers the Trump administration's emergency request to intervene in lawsuits over that project. 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
14: I'm Action News Jax First Alert meteorologist Trevor Gibbs. A 7 on the WOKV weather meter for your weekend, tracking a seasonally hot weekend with temperatures that won't be far from where they usually are this time of the year. So low 90s both today and tomorrow. We will also have the chance for some storms, of course, especially this afternoon. Expect some scattered showers and thunderstorms to dot the map in the afternoon and early evening. 70s for low temperatures tonight after rain ends. We turn partly cloudy and lots of dry time for your Sunday. But the coverage of rain starts to go down just a little bit on Sunday. So while there still could be a few showers and storms, it's a bit more isolated, and that's the case on Monday as well. But then by Tuesday onward into next week, we go back to that typical pattern where we usually are in the summer. It's hot, it's humid, with a few afternoon showers and thunderstorms. From the Action News Jax First Alert Weather Center, I'm meteorologist Trevor Gibbs.
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15: 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I'm Larry O'Neill with Larry's Garden Landscape and Design, and this is the Home and Garden Show. And today we're talking about outdoor living, whether it be your pond, your pergola, your Chamard's oak, or how to make your grass green. You want to give us a call, or if you have some good ideas, give us a call. If you're out on a project, you know, not sure what to do, give us a call at 855-916-9500. 855-91, let me put it down in the zeros, 855-916-9500, and we'll answer all your questions. You know, if you're wandering around in your garden and, you know, things are looking a little tired and you want to give it a little spruce up, you know, what happens when the temperature gets at 85 degrees? Photosynthesis stops, 85 to 87. And what the plants are doing is carbonization. What they're basically doing is breaking down their own tissue, their carbohydrates, their proteins, in order to make energy. And what a very simple thing you can do to, you know, improve the quality of your plants is go to the kitchen and get some sugar or molasses, a Coca-Cola, whatever you got. When you take that and you spray it on your perennials, you spray it on your annuals, you spray it on your grass, all the plants immediately, we're up within around 10 to 15 seconds are absorbing that sugar into their tissue. And what that does is gives them a little boost. It's like getting B1 in the, you know, and also mix that with a little bit of trace elements. Trace elements help the rebuilding of the tissue again. So, you know, if you, very simple, low cost. If you have containers, you can pour it on the soil, put it on the leaves. Everything you need to do to revive your plant is in sugar. And I noticed that more and more in fertilizers that they're putting a sugar element, molasses, in the fertilizer. So everybody's catching on. It takes a while after scientific information has been distributed, it takes an unbelievable 10 years. That's why you need to tune into the Home and Garden Show, because we're on top of that, staying ahead of the curve. It takes 10 years. When a plant is introduced, it takes 10 years for it to get out into circulation. But, you know, the major fertilizer companies are doing that now. So if you want to have something cheap to do to get revive your grass and get it growing, two or three applications. And the other benefit of it is that it feeds your soil. All those bacteria, mycorrhizins in the soil are going to be supercharged with that little bit of sugar in there, and they're going to start to break down the soil and provide the nutrients naturally that you would not be able to do with feeding your plant with regular fertilizer. So that would be your first step. You know, I was reading an interesting article about seeds, and it shows you how important that, you know, building good soil to have a good garden or a good lawn or good trees is very important. There is 9 billion bacteria on one seed. 9 billion. That's an amazing amount. So bacteria is very important to that seed. Bacteria is very important to us as we, you know, digest our food. And the plants can't digest their food, the soil, and not unless that bacteria is out there. So when you're considering... Now, here's another thing. It's a latest published information for those people who love fruit trees, you know, oranges, citrus, stone fruit, which is, here's an amazing thing that if you they won't recommend anymore that you weed around your fruit trees, because what happens is a symbiotic relationship is, because everybody always asks me, should I weed, what should I do around their mulch, and just leave the weeds around the tree and just mow them down. That's the best thing. What happens is that the weeds are actually excreting into the soil exudates, and those are carbohydrates that the actual citrus tree and your stone fruit are going to be using. And also they form, the tree and the weeds form a symbiotic relationship. And if you recall, you know, citrus was a big thing in the state of Florida, and it's pretty much a dead industry in the state of Florida right now. But what happened over, why did citrus die in the state of Florida? They had irrigation system, and the state had recommended they go to drip irrigation, and they could not really successfully do that by mowing the weeds. When they mow the weeds, the drip irrigation would interfere. So they went to spraying Roundup. And so 7 applications a year. And Roundup got reclassified as a soil sterilant. And so that is the beginning of the decline of the Florida citrus industry. And they started spraying Roundup 7 times a year. See, there were actually scientists have proven that allowing the weeds to grow around your fruit trees and mowing them down is the most efficient way to have good citrus, good stone fruit. For those people who like to, a good persimmon. So I know this is contrary to what everybody's teaching or explaining, but it's not scientifically proven that that is the best way to do it. So just mow down, weed whip the weeds. Don't worry about the mulch around the fruit tree. The grass is going to take up a little, or the weeds, or the grass is going to absorb some of the nutrients and water, but it's not, it's going to be a positive effect on your trees. That's going to break down the soil. It's going to add exudates, which are carbohydrates, to the soil. It's going to stimulate the bacteria, and you will have to use less fertilizer. So in the long run, that's the thing to do. And a little bit of history of this Florida citrus industry, in the outcome that they did by adding a lot of Roundup to the overall growing environment. The citrus industry, the normal Florida citrus tree only lasts about 7 to 10 years, and used to last 30 to 40 years. So they're completely dead. They don't even become a tree anymore because the soil is so decimated by the amount of applications of fungicide. Another thing that's going on in the garden this time of the year, if you have palm trees, you know, think of, and you have palms that are kind of weeping down, the leaves are weeping down and they're looking a little funny. You know, palm weevil is really prevalent right now. It's an insect that attacks the crown of the palm. And we have, you know, if you have a Phoenix palm that could cost $10,000, $15,000 if you have an old one. You need to be careful about that. Once you see a leaf kind of weeping down or the spear not looking healthy, it's time to investigate. And how much time do you have? About a week. Once you see that, you must act quickly because these weevils will destroy the crown of the palm. And once that spear, the leading spear, is destroyed, the palm will not grow anymore because palms are monocots. They only have one growing point versus a tree, which is a dicot. They have multiple growing points. So what you do is, if you're a do-it-yourself and you can reach it safely with a ladder, you just climb up there and, you know, put some gloves on if you're kind of squeamish. But, you know, it's going to be mushy. And then if you probe around with your fingers, you're going to notice little holes. And that's where the weevil is boring into the head of the palm. And that would be a dead giveaway. Or if you see frass, which on the ground, that's a dead giveaway. And the weevil, if you don't control that weevil, and if you have multiple phoenix palms like growing in your landscape, or even other types of palms are prone to it, sable palms, the weevil will go from one palm to the next palm to the next palm. So you got to do something about it. And it's fairly easy to, once you discover that you have in fact palm weevil, or there's about two different varieties that will attack your palms in our area, the thing is to just get some bifenthrin. And bifenthrin is a contact kill. And you need to get the bucket up there, climb up there, and slowly drench the head of that palm. And so you don't want to just pour it out and let it run down quickly. You want to slowly pour it on so it will penetrate those areas, like the holes, the frass, the debris, and get really saturated. You want to really get it saturated. And then the next thing you want to do if you have palm weevil is get mitocoprin. And that is you have a two-fold attack on that thing because you got to stop it. And you get mitocoprin is a systemic insecticide. And what it does is draws the insecticide up through the root system of the palm. And but it will take some time. Another thing you could do is ArborJet. You know, it's a way to inject actually into the palm tree, and the next morning the insecticide will be at the head. Normally a mitocoprin would take about a week or two to get to move through the root system up into the head of the palm tree. But if you treat the bifenthrin, treat with bifenthrin, you'll immediately get it. Now, it's not all over when you get the larva, which are going to be like, you know, grub worms. They're going to be kind of a worm. It's because the weevil lays eggs, and so there'll be successions of hatching. You know, that would be your first thing to do. If it's high up there, you know, you're going to have to call a professional, you know, somebody who can climb up there and get into the palm tree and actually look at it. You also need a ladder, you know, a secure thing for the ladder. Is that our music?
7: Nope, it's the calls.
15: Okay.
7: Okay. Okay. It's the calls in the call center here at the Carathon.
15: We're in the Carathon today, and so I'm in a little different situation. I'm getting used to what's going on here. But one of the other things that you have to do if you have is to protect your other palms. And there's a hormone trap that you can get out that you can buy online. It's not expensive. It's probably around, $20 bucks. And it actually attracts the weevils. So if you have like four or five palm trees, it's definitely worth that extra investment to, set that trap out. And then put the mitocoprin on your palms. You know, these palm trees are going up and up and up in price. So it's definitely worth, if you even suspect if somebody has it in the neighborhood, because it's real, they move from one tree quickly to the next tree, that you would put some hormone trap or even put some mitocoprin on actually the palm tree. But there's a thing you need to be doing this time of the year, and get your palm trees protected. We always have people asking us, you know, what to do about their grass. You know, I had a lady call me this week, what to do about the grass because all this heat, and some of the things you could do is, first of all, their irrigation, the natural irrigation has been running every day. So maybe you want to consider turning off the irrigation or turning it down a little bit, save a little bit of money on the water. But if you could cut your lawn 4 inches, at least 4 inches tall, and even put a little bit of that sugar on there. That's the best thing to do for your lawn. A little bit of fertilizer, yes, you could put some, if your lawn is looking a little peaked, you could put some Mill Organite down. Well, there's that music again. This is the Home and Garden Show with Larry's Garden Landscape and Design, and we'll be right back with more great garden talk.
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14: I'm Action News Jack's First Alert meteorologist Trevor Gibbs. A 7 on the WOKV weather meter for your weekend, tracking a seasonally hot weekend with temperatures that won't be far from where they usually are this time of the year. So low 90s both today and tomorrow. We will also have the chance for some storms, of course, especially this afternoon. Expect some scattered showers and thunderstorms to dot the map in the afternoon and early evening. 70s for low temperatures tonight after rain ends. We turn partly cloudy and lots of dry time for your Sunday, but the coverage of rain starts to go down just a little bit on Sunday. So while there still could be a few showers and storms, it's a bit more more isolated. And that's the case on Monday as well. But then by Tuesday onward into next week, we go back to that typical pattern where we usually are in the summer. It's hot, it's humid, with a few afternoon showers and thunderstorms. From the Action News Jax First Alert Weather Center, I'm meteorologist Trevor Gibbs.
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0: whether it be your pond, your pergola, your Shemar's oak, or how to get your grass through this summer. You know, it's been really hot. But if you have a gardening question, or if you're starting out on a project and you want to unsure what to do, or if you've got some great ideas that you'd like to share with us, we'd love for you to call us at 855-765-1045. 855-765-1045. You know, it's getting that fall. It's coming next week. I saw the temperature is going to, drop down into the upper and lower 80s, which is hallelujah. You know, I look forward to this part of the year. I'm telling you, it's by the end of August. You know, it's been so hot and we're ready for a cool down. But it's amazing, you know, you're going from, 98 to 100 degrees, that 83, 85 feels comfortably cool because you've gotten so used to being hot. But it's those petunias and those things in the fall color, people are thinking about that. Maybe that's in the back of your mind. And if you want to give up on running to Lowe's and planting every year, and you want to plant one time and have it last 20 to 30 years, we have some great candidates for you. So you're not running to get those chrysanthemums. And also when they're planted in the garden, they respond so much better and they're easier to take, and their blooming period is so much longer. Here's one of the top candidates for fall color and has great foliage and looks good even during the summer, is aster called Purple Dome. It's a New York aster that just looks absolutely great and flowers for about 2 months, 2 months of flowering. And this aster is a 20-year plant. Plant it for 20 years and forget about it. Another one is a Sheffield, a chrysanthemum. You know, everybody loves those chrysanthemums in the fall. They're at the Home Depot, Lowe's, the local garden center, picking out some chrysanthemums. But why wouldn't you just plant one that's going to last 20 years and it's going to be there and have nice, clean foliage? Good thing about fall blooming plants is they're growing during the summer, so they never really look tattered. You know, spring blooming plants, they look tattered by the end of the summer. And so the Sheffield Pink is a great chrysanthemum that you can plant, and again, it's another 20-year plant. Claire Curtis, we've had them, is another chrysanthemum. These are going to be pink. They're a pink in color, yellow eyes, and they're going to last and last and last. And one of the great things about this, if you live in a area where it's plagued with deer, they're all deer resistant. The deer do not like chrysanthemums because of they have a lot of negative things, pyrenthians and all the things are in the oils that are the deer just absolutely hate. And what does it take to plant them? Hardly anything. You know, you can plant them directly in straight Florida soil and they'll do well. If you want them to do better, you know, you get a little bit of planting mix and mix it in the indigenous soil. And where do you get them at? Unfortunately, I tell you, it's unfortunate that you cannot buy these things locally, because most people don't even, if you went in there and asked for a chrysanthemum Claire Curtis, they would go, what is that? You know, they wouldn't know. But we at Larry's Garden are the plant experts for sure. And but we could tell you where to get them at. You can go online. There's a Bluestone Perennial. I've actually looked it up for you. Bluestone Perennial is a retail online sales of these plants, and they'll start to be available for shipping at the end of this month, and you can plant them. You may not get any color this season, but they'll get established, and if you put a little bit of fish emulsion on them and Miracle-Gro rose fertilizer, that will really get them accelerated, and they'll last. They're not going to be something that you have to worry about removing. They're not going to be subject to cold frost or any of those things. They're down to 0 degrees. They can take it to 0 degrees, and they'll come back reliably every single year. They got the deer resistance covered. And if you wanted to put them in containers, you know, if that's if you have a small condominium, if you want to plant something that's great for the fall, that is a great plant to plant, and very, very drought resistant. So there you are. It takes about 6 hours of sun, but a 20-year planting. I've had many of them last 20 years. This is the Home and Garden Show with Larry's Garden Landscape and Design, and we'll be right back with more great garden talk.
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2: Fox News, I'm Pam Husso. 50% tariffs on our neighbor to the north following the collapse of trade talks with Canada.
3: The tariffs were initially supposed to kick in at 12.01 a.m. Wednesday, but President Trump extended the deadline for 3 days to allow talks to continue, but the two countries still could not reach an agreement.
2: Fox's Marianne Rafferty, Canada says it will match those tariffs dollar for dollar. Barnstorming in South Carolina, President Trump making the case for the sister of late U.S. Senator Lindsey Graham.
4: President Trump took the stage showing his strong support for Darlene Graham before she takes on Representative Ralph Norman in Tuesday's runoff election. He said that she was a perfect appointment to carry on her brother's term.
2: That is Fox's Christina Coleman. 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

0: tomorrow. We will also have the chance for some storms, of course, especially this afternoon. Expect some scattered showers and thunderstorms to dot the map in the afternoon and early evening. 70s for low temperatures tonight after rain ends. We turn partly cloudy and lots of dry time for your Sunday, but the coverage of rain starts to go down just a little bit on Sunday. So while there still could be a few showers and storms, it's a bit more isolated, and that's the case on Monday as well. But then by Tuesday onward into next week, we go back to that typical pattern where we usually are in the summer. It's hot, it's humid, with a few afternoon showers and thunderstorms. From the Action News Jax First Alert Weather Center, I'm meteorologist Trevor Gibbs.
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0: Landscape and Design, and we are talking about outdoor living, whether it be your pond, your pergola, you know, anything growing outside, your grass, your containers. If you want to start a vegetable garden, it's a great time to do that. It's a vegetable garden planting season. But if you have a question or if you have some good ideas to share with us, you'll want to give us a call at 855-765-1045. I'm going to say that one more time, 855-765-1045.
1: There are other 855 numbers here,
0: yeah,
1: by the way.
0: I'm a little confused. It's early to you.
1: It's Rich Jones from Jacksonville's Morning News. We're back in the Seaside Claim Services Call Center for the 2026 Carathon Day 2. And Larry, you've been so wonderfully generous with your time. And for a second year, you're a part of the broadcast. And I just wanted to plug another 855 number,
0: okay,
1: if I could.
0: Sure.
1: That's the number here in the call center. If you're moved to donate to the Child Cancer Fund, it's 855-916-9500. We ended yesterday's broadcast at over $277,000
0: wow.
1: in just one day.
0: It's amazing.
1: But the need is still great, and we want to keep the phones ringing. So any amount is welcome. A $5 donation can go a long way. 855-916-9500. And what I love about your show is anyone who's moving around on a set, and you've been on for 20
0: over 20 years now, right?
1: And we go way back 20 years at this point on WOKV.
0: Yeah.
1: But people are up Saturday morning and having a cup of coffee and tuning in, and it's not every day or every Saturday that you get to have a captive audience, and
0: here you do.
1: Lindsay Pessio with the Child Cancer Fund is here, and last year I noticed her jotting down notes
0: She's an avid gardener.
1: And so now she's on stage with a microphone. She's like, I have questions.
2: Good morning, everybody.
1: It's like, yeah. Here's your caller right here. Like, any question can be answered.
0: Right, absolutely. Well, I would like to start out with, you know, here I read an interesting thing in what farmers do to test their soil to see if it's organically viable, because, you know, we use so many chemical fertilizers, and chemical fertilizer are big negative on the soil condition, and you got to have good soil. And so what they do is they take their underwear and they bury the underwear in their a cotton pair of underwear. They're not wearing. This is true. This is a true story. They take
1: boxer shorts are okay too.
0: Yeah, boxers, as long as it's 100% cotton. They bury it and then they dig it up a month later, and if it's intact, you have bad soil because there's no bacterial microorganisms growing in that situation. And if it's completely dissolved, they know that this is good soil. That's the underwear test that farmers do. You know, I never heard of that, but it makes complete sense.
1: You know I mean? Have you done this personally?
0: No, mine aren't 100% cotton.
2: I'm doing it. I'm going to go home and I'm going to bury a pair of underwear today.
1: I'm surprised you didn't ask them, well, what are they then?
0: Yeah. They're those new, hormone disruptors. You know I mean?
1: Who knew?
0: I read that, I thought, that's amazing, but it makes sense, you know what I mean? And you can see a bunch of farmers out there burying their underwear, you know, and come back and check in 30 days. It's destroyed, so it's good soil, you know, but it is a fact, you know, because you can 100% assure if you're a vegetable, you know, agriculture and horticulture, that if you burying something like a cotton piece, well, you don't have to use underwear, how about a handkerchief, any cotton item, and then you dig it up and 30 days later, and if it's still intact, you have very terrible soil and you will not support life. And if you have nothing, then you have great soil, you know. So

0: it's a little test, you know, and everything. So,
1: so a generic right off the top, if you pull it out and it is not destroyed, what's the first thing you should do?
0: Well, that's a great question. You know, you have to, there's to kickstart it. You know, what I do normally when I go to a, you know, restore grass, you know, people call me to restore their lawn or call me when they have problems with plants, I go and I get some bacteria, which you can buy the bacteria. It's relatively expensive, and then the mycorrhizins, and I mix it up with the sugar and molasses or some and some fish emulsion, and I apply it. And it's amazing the difference immediately, the difference the plants are. I did 1 year, I had philodendrons, and I had my control group, and then I had my, you know, different kinds of fertilizer. I just added bacteria, mycorrhizans, bacteria and mycorrhizans, and put it on the soil of the containerized philodendrons, and they were 30% larger, 30% larger leaves. Because most people are confused about how plants really absorb the nutrients. They absorb it because of the bacteria. They cannot directly digest the soil. The bacteria break down the soil, and the mycorrhizans break down the soil and provide the nutrients. And the back, and the plants actually signal the bacteria, I need potassium. And the plant and the bacteria starts breaking down potassium. And what they get in turn is they get the exudates. 90% of the plant's photosynthesis is extruded back into the soil for as carbohydrate for the bacteria. So it's a symbiotic relationship. But if your underwear come out clean, that means you got nothing going on there. But so, you know, add sugar. Sugar is, I read an article about a farmer. I always like to say this, from Iowa. He was a young farmer, and he didn't have any money for inputs. You know, he's just struggling to go. And so what he decided to do is to keep it simple. You know, I got to do something. And so he added sugar just to the crop and kept his pH balance. And he exceeded the extrapolated bushels per acre just by doing that. Not adding nitrogen, not adding phosphorus. That means the university says, okay, this corn crop can produce, you know, 50 bushels per acre. And he exceeded that just by adding the sugar. So it was a natural way. And then, you know, you look at the positive things. You know, you don't have runoff. You don't have all these other things and the high expense because, you know, farmers are pressed because of this urea is up, so fertilizer is so expensive now because of the oil situation. But so they're looking at ways to make sure the natural way, to accentuate the natural way how Mother Nature did it, instead of buying all these chemicals. And then of course, you know, when the plants are healthy and they're energetic and they're doing all those things, that they're naturally, they're going to be disease resistant and fungus resistant, so there's a less need for that. So it's nature has a way of taking care of itself. You have to, I think a lot of times when we're growing things, we forget that before we were growing them, they were growing by themselves, and how were they doing it? And we got to make sure the soil is preserved, you know, because you remember what happened in what was it, the 30s, the Dust Bowl, you know, they had to build a there's a wall of trees actually that goes from Canada to Mexico to break a windbreak. They actually built that, but removed all that topsoil. So you got to be careful about that when we're out there doing horticulture. But you know, you can imagine how many pounds of fungicide are put on a lawn and pesticide in 30 years. Pounds and pounds and pounds are going to the water table. And it's not really necessary. It's really not necessary. Just you energize the natural capacity of the plant. But I wanted to go over mulch because so many people, you know, what mulch is better? You know, so I took the time and I read a scientific survey of what which mulch is better. And people use plastic is mulch. And what determines mulch's ability is some weed suppression. You want to reduce the amount of weeds, and also you want to reduce the temperature of the soil, because plants want a cool soil. They don't want it to be hot. And going down the different components, you know, we have plastic, we have landscape fabric, we have cypress mulch, we have cardboard, and we have pine straw. So the worst ones are going to be landscape fabric and plastic. You have hardly any weeds. You think out of 175 days, you're going to spend about 30 minutes on weeding. 30 minutes on weeding. That's it. 175 days, you 30 minutes on weeding. And but the negative on the black plastic and the negative on the landscape fabric, the black plastic soil temperature 1 inch below the soil is 122 degrees, which is way high. Its plants need about 80 to 70 degrees. The 4 inches below, it's still 100 degrees. Landscape fabric is going to be around 106 degrees and 91 4 inches below. That's still too high, but again, the weeding is low on those. Those are very low. The pine straw came in pretty good, but it's still on the high side. Pine straw came in at 91 degrees and a high amount of weeding. You're talking about, I think, about 45 minutes to an hour over a 175-day period, and stacked around 4 inches thick, 91 to 80, and then is the inch, 1 inch is 91, 4 inches is 86. Okay, then you go to cypress, which is a common one that people use, is 96 to 86. But here is the one I've always used, and I knew it was good, and I know I'm right.
1: It's like, uh-oh, I got cypress, so now it sounds like I'm going to have to switch things out.
0: Cardboard, you know, is the best. You know, you spend, how much money you spend on cardboard? $0. Cardboard, and when the temperature is 96 outside, cardboard comes in at 1 inch at 88 degrees and 4 inches 82, which is in the realm of great growing conditions for your plants. And then the other great thing about cardboard is it degrades, adds carbon to the soil, and so that's a, and it's cheap, so it's cooling, and you can just dress it with some mulch, just a thin layer of mulch, and what's every year you just break out the cardboard, cut it, put it in the fall or in the spring, put it down, cover it with mulch, and you're in the weeding amount of weeding. It's a little bit more. It's 37 minutes at 175 days, which is hardly anything. And if you put down pre-emergent, you know, on top of that, that would be even less. So cardboard is a winner. Now, there's a lot of people say negative things about it, you know, but don't listen to them, because they say, well, it reduces the oxygen. Well, because of the soil temperature is so much lower, because lower temperatures means there's going to be more oxygen available. I've heard people, you know, people with educations, you know, say it attracts termites. There's not enough, you know, I'm a licensed pest control operator. I know there's not enough cardboard out there to support a colony of termites, you know. So there's all kinds of negative things about, they say, well, it won't work. But cardboard is definitely the best thing for your garden beds, for your vegetable beds. You know, a roll of plastic, you know, a roll of landscape fabric is around $300. Cardboard is $0. You just got to, you know, when you get your Amazon delivery, just cut those boxes up and put it down. And you can put it two layers down, and it blocks pretty much everything. Nuts, edge, dollar weed, and you'll be weed-free in 2 years. This is the Home and Garden Show with Larry's Garden Landscape and Design. We're talking about cardboard and what it does for your garden. We'll be right back with you with more great garden talk.
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9: You're going to have another dose of some heavy rain and wind.
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13: I'm Action News Jax First Alert Meteorologist Trevor Gibbs. A 7 on the WOKV weather meter for your weekend, tracking a seasonally hot weekend with temperatures that won't be far from where they usually are this time of the year. So low 90s both today and tomorrow. We will also have the chance for some storms, of course, especially this afternoon. Expect some scattered showers and thunderstorms to dot the map in the afternoon and early evening. 70s for low temperatures tonight after rain ends. We turn partly cloudy and lots of dry time for your Sunday, but the coverage of rain starts to go down just a little bit on Sunday. So while there still could be a few showers and storms, it's a bit more isolated, and that's the case on Monday as well. But then by Tuesday onward into next week, we go back to that typical pattern where we usually are in the summer. It's hot, it's humid, with a few afternoon showers and thunderstorms. From the Action News Jax First Alert Weather Center, I'm meteorologist Trevor Gibbs.
12: 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Just ask the chief. First Alert Chief Meteorologist Mike Burrish on Jacksonville's Morning News, 104.5 WOKV.
14: All right, so we are back with Larry's garden, and I just wanted to hop on real quick because we've already got, look at all these volunteers who are here. 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
14: 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All that money stays in Jacksonville. 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
0: Well, no, I'm originally from California.
14: Well, but like your whole career, right?
0: Yeah.
14: So, I mean, this is home. 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
0: Right, absolutely.
14: 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If Larry has inspired you to spend a little bit in your garden, this is your opportunity maybe to spend a little bit and help neighbors in your community. 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Go ahead.
0: Well, you know, if you're starting out on a project or if you have a question on what to do for your lawn, you know, you have those brown spots in your lawn in the middle of the season, you want to give us a call at 855-765-1045. 855-765-1045. You know, when you're out there building a garden, you know, if you were out there doing it yourself, and, you know, as the temperature comes down, you may want to take on a project. And flower, you know, a lot of times people want to, you know, have a low input vegetable garden or a low input flower garden, or you're doing your own borders, you know, thinking about redoing your own borders. How to build the best border is always, you know, starting out with the original. You have your original idea, and then maybe modifying the planting somewhat. But how to build great soil when you have sandy soil? That is the issue in our area, the sandy soil. Because, you know, you go up north, you look in North Carolina, you examine the plants, you go out west, you look at the plants, and they look so much more vibrant. And what they lack, what we somewhat lack, we have some advantages. We have good drainage and some other things, high phosphorus. But what we lack is the balanced soil mix. And, you know, we can add the trace elements. But if you wanted to start, you know, and build something that really has low inputs over the life of its bed, and input, you know, inputting organic elements in it as it grows and expands and improves over the years, because it takes years really for plants to really get established. You know, the best process is, number one, you want to start out with getting rid of all those thug weeds, you know, and unfortunately you would have to use herbicide. You want to get rid of nutsedge. You want to get rid of dollar weed. You want to get rid of torpedo grass. Those are the three things that really create problems in a beautiful garden. You want to make that the forefront of your push. You know, a lot of times people want to skip and move immediately to the beautiful things, but that is your biggest mistake. You'll get exhausted and give up. And the expense that you spend, you know, on the plants and the hope and the idea of having a beautiful entrance or beautiful garden, a vegetable garden or beautiful landscape, you'll give up. You'll give up, you know, because the heat and everything. Well, there's that music again. We'll be right back in more great garden talk. 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
1: Destination South Carolina. I'm Pam Puso, Fox News. Ahead of Tuesday's runoff election, President Trump stumped in South Carolina for Republican U.S. Senate candidate Darlene Graham. She's facing GOP Representative Ralph Norman.
2: Look at the rallies. Look at what we have today. You have thousands of people standing outside, can't get in. They're standing outside, and we're not even really running. But we are running because we have to get Darlene and other people elected.
1: Joining the president on stage in Myrtle Beach, outgoing White House Press Secretary Caroline Leavitt.
3: President Trump, you are the most consequential and historic president in the history of our great country. And it has been the honor of my life to serve as your White House Press Secretary, sir.
1: Leavitt will continue playing a role within Mr. Trump's super PAC. Trade negotiations are broken between the U.S. and Canada. As a result, the U.S. imposed 50% tariffs on billions of dollars of Canadian goods.
4: President Donald Trump's import taxes will hit about 5% of what Canada ships to the United States every year. Now, that includes products that range from hockey sticks to tongue depressors. The countries sold each other $880 billion worth of goods and services last year. The tariffs were initially supposed to kick in at 12:01 a.m. Wednesday, but President Trump extended the deadline for 3 days to allow talks to continue, but the two countries still could not reach an agreement in time.
1: Fox's Marianne Rafferty. Canada is promising to retaliate. Foggy weather is being cited as a factor in a plane crash in Alaska. 8 people were killed yesterday after a small plane attempted to land twice at a remote military airport. 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
17: I'm Action News Jack's First Alert meteorologist Trevor Gibbs. A 7 on the WOKV weather meter for your weekend, tracking a seasonally hot weekend with temperatures that won't be far from where they usually are this time of the year. So low 90s both today and tomorrow. We will also have the chance for some storms, of course, especially this afternoon. Expect some scattered showers and thunderstorms to dot the map in the afternoon and early evening. 70s for low temperatures tonight after rain ends. We turn partly cloudy and lots of dry time for your Sunday, but the coverage of rain starts to go down just a little bit on Sunday. So while there still could be a few showers and storms, it's a bit more isolated, and that's the case on Monday as well. But then by Tuesday onward into next week, we go back to that typical pattern where we usually are in the summer. It's hot, it's humid, with a few afternoon showers and thunderstorms. From the Action News Jax First Alert Weather Center, I'm meteorologist Trevor Gibbs.
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18: I gotta throw another 855 number your way. I know it's a lot, but if you're a regular listener to Larry's Home and Garden, then you already probably have it in your contacts. 855-765-1045 to talk to Larry. We're in the Fair and Fair Performance Studio at Cox Media Group, so you're outside of your comfort zone. You okay with this?
19: Yeah, I'm good.
18: All right, enjoy
19: no
18: it.
19: Problem.
18: Yeah.
19: No
18: Plus,
19: problem.
18: We got a live audience.
19: Yes,
18: that's
19: yes.
18: Not a bad thing.
19: Yes.
18: We're here for day two of the 2026 Carathon, presented by Duval Asphalt. And as we left air yesterday evening after 13 straight hours of fundraising, more than $277,000 was donated by local companies and listeners to WOKV and our Cox Media Group station. So we just wanted to be here and say thank you, but we're back because the need is still great in our community. So cancer has impacted your family. It's impacted every family,
19: everybody,
18: right?
19: Yes.
18: Everybody's been impacted. Yes. When a family gets a diagnosis and they have a child, everything has to stop, and you have to care for that child. And we're fundraising for the Child Cancer Fund because all of those non-medical expenses, you know, when you consider all the expense that goes into your home and your garden and the landscape and everything, you know, that is going to fall behind. And all the other priorities you used to have are gone with the cancer diagnosis.
19: Yes.
18: And now families need to have money to get to clinics, so the Child Cancer Fund can pay for gift cards to get them gas, and can pay for gift cards for them to put food on the table. And there's tutoring services. We heard from students yesterday who are straight A students and now graduates, like Riley, who's just sitting here,
19: sure,
18: and going to a great university because of
19: amazing,
18: the tutoring assistance.
19: Amazing work.
18: And it's as little as $20 that can pay for an hour of tutoring. So I'm going to throw another 855 number your way. It's 855-916-9500. You're hearing the phones ring already this morning because I know how charitable you are. If you listen to Larry every Saturday, I know you've got just a little bit of expendable income. Maybe take that $20 or $50 or $100 or $5 that you were thinking of putting into the landscape, and would you consider giving to the Child Cancer Fund? fund today. 855-916-9500. And all that money, Larry, stays in our community. It doesn't go anywhere else. There are great organizations that do the research component, and not to diminish what they're doing, because we want the research so that we never have cancer.
19: Right.
18: But until we get to that cure, when a diagnosis comes, the family can have support and can have money that they need. It comes down to money at the end of the day, and that's what we're doing. 855-916-9500.
19: Yeah, and if you're out starting on a project this weekend, you know, and you're listening to us, you know, and you're trying not to make any mistakes, or if you have some great ideas, a lady called a couple weeks ago with some great ideas, you want to give us a call at 855-765-1045. 855-765-1045. We're talking about how to begin, if you're at the starting phase of your project, how to have a garden or a landscape which require a low amount of input. You know, that means you're not out there fertilizing all the time. You're not out there watering all the time. How to really get to garden nirvana, how to have a perfect as perfect as you can. And it's a several different steps involved in that, as I learned over, you know, 40-50 years of doing this, you know, and trying all kinds of crazy things to try to get it to happen. It's simple. Get rid of all the weed, the thug weeds, dollar weed, nutsedge, torpedo grass, and that's going to be done by herbicide, and unfortunately that's the only way you can do it. And a couple applications, three applications, making sure you water. Now, before you want to get, you want to mitigate that, you can mitigate the herbicide by using humic acid. Humic acid binds to the herbicide and renders it of no effect over a period of time. The next major step is getting, you know, making sure you've got good drainage. That is an important fact. You got to have good drainage in order to have a great garden. And then the next thing is how to build that soil without having to put a lot of inputs in it. And one of the simplest things that people throw away every single day, it's dumped in the landfills or dumped, is get the local tree guy to dump a load of ground up tree branches at your house and put it out in your new garden bed. If you have a new garden bed or a new vegetable garden, put it out around 16 inches high. I know that's a lot. That seems like a lot of height, 16 inches. But by the end of about 3 to 4 months, that's going to be around 2 to 3 inches. And all that good stuff, all the plant's nutrients that was in that plant is going to be inputted back into the soil. And you're really going to activate the soil. I've seen the results. There's nothing that can do make up for that. I mean, I can put down commercial fertilizer, I can put down fish emulsion. Nothing will supersede this bed. And so once you get this material laid out, and it's going to take you about probably around 3 to 4 months for it to start to break down. And you can accelerate it by putting a little bit of sugar on it, and that accelerates it with the bacteria, a little bit of fish emulsion, and you have your breakdown. And then at that particular point, you have the best material. You have a Class A garden beginning. And you're always going to have good results in your vegetable garden. You're going to have good results on your perennial plants. You're going to have great results on your trees and shrubs. Now, if you have trees already existing, fruit trees, and you want to, you know, enliven them and reduce the amount of inputs, you know, we took a dogwood and it was dying basically last year, and we changed the soil. And the thing, I checked with the client, and it completely came back. It had been dying over 2 years, and it stopped adding new branches, growing and great. So you put this material around your fruit trees, and it's going to be a little high, 16 to 18 inches high. But, you know, you want to don't put it up against the trunk. And over the period of 3 to 4 months, it's going to break down and add to the soil. So if you already got an existing garden, just top dress the flower beds, top dress the shrub beds with this material, and it's going to break down over 3 to 4 months. the naysayers, there's so many naysayers, there's so many negative people, and just because they've failed, they want to add you to the failure list. You know, just because they failed, that doesn't mean that everybody else has failed, because other people can figure it out. You know what I mean? And it's sometimes failure is a beginning of a new beginning in the land and gardening, you know, but the people are going to say, you know, it brings disease, it locks out the nitrogen. All these naysayers, they just don't understand. They don't understand. They're not. They don't have experience. They've read something, but just don't. Long as you don't mix that organic material with the soil, it's not going to lock out the nitrogen. You know, tree branches are not going to have a lot of seed in it. Okay, so don't worry about that. Just top dress it, add a little sugar, and next year your crop is going to be huge. Your plants are going to need less fertilizer. They're going to be more vital, and you're going to get the performance that you really want out of them. You know, this time of the year is a sod webworm. Time of the year, you know, when we have a lot of moisture, it's fall, they're the sod webworms. You could walk. How do you tell if you're getting ready to have a sod webworm infestation? Is walk through your grass in the morning or in the evening, and you'll notice those little moths rising out of the soil, and that's sod webworm. They're laying their eggs, and they're going to be digesting your grass. Those little worms, those army worms, or where they have many different names for them, are going to be digesting your grass. We talked about it last week, but this is the time to really take action. If you've had sod webworms last year, you're going to have them this year, because they lay their eggs and they overwinter. And I'm putting down bifenthrin, which is a normal application of a pest control company, is going to be bifenthrin. That's going to be their solution. But that's really not the solution, because guess what? They're back this year. So you don't want to do that. There's two solutions you need. If you already got an infestation and you're having issues, you know, the absolute best thing, and be prepared to pay more. If you know, if you call your pest control company and you said you've had sod webworms for a couple of years and you like them to apply a Cellaprin, you've got to pay more, okay, because it's more expensive. And you're getting more for your money, because the pesticide is going to last for at least 90 days to 4 months. It's a long lasting. This is what people who grow past palmum, which is really prone to sod webworms, this is what they use. They're not going to be using bifenthrin. Bifenthrin has a relatively short effectiveness. It has to be at the maximum concentration in order for it to kill sod webworm. A sod webworm moves that material through their gut so quickly that it doesn't have really time to absorb any of the bifenthrin. So the bifenthrin's effectiveness is only good for about maybe 4 to 5 days, and then it loses effectiveness. Well, once you put Cellaprin down, you're good for 4 months, 5 months. And this is going to be key to removing the sod webworms from your area so they don't overwinter. So you want to and if you want to put down a Cellaprin, you know, it's now available as a Cellaprin G, which is means if you're buying it on go online if you want to buy it, and it comes in about a 40-pound bag, and it's about 80, that will give it cover around 8,500 square feet. And so if you have a small lawn, it may last 2 years. It is more expensive. But once you put it down, you're good. You're good for the sod webworms. So it's definitely worth it. So to pay that little extra money, if you have a pest control company, if you want to do it yourself, buy it. So it's the best thing. Now, to make your grass more resistant, there's one thing you want to put on your grass, and you should probably put it on 2 times a year. Whether your pest control company does it or not, you should make sure that it gets done 2 times a year. It's an unusual It's a Sunnyland palm fertilizer. I revisited Sunnyland palm fertilizer because I wanted to, you know, make sure that I had an easy way to, because I mix my own chemicals and I buy the stuff already made up, but it's so difficult a lot of times being a homeowner to get the right stuff and understand what's necessary. But Sunnyland palm fertilizer, I revisited it, and it has all the essential green there, and they're more resistant to disease. You need Sunnyland palm fertilizer. With the music. 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We'll be right back with more great garden talk.
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17: I'm Action News Jack's First Alert meteorologist Trevor Gibbs. A 7 on the WOKV weather meter for your weekend, tracking a seasonally hot weekend with temperatures that won't be far from where they usually are this time of the year. So low 90s both today and tomorrow. We will also have the chance for some storms, of course, especially this afternoon. Expect some scattered showers and thunderstorms to dot the map in the afternoon and early evening. 70s for low temperatures tonight after rain ends. We turn partly cloudy and lots of dry time for your Sunday, but the coverage of rain starts to go down just a little bit on Sunday. So while there still could be a few showers and storms, it's a bit more isolated, and that's the case on Monday as well. But then by Tuesday onward into next week, we go back to that typical pattern where we usually are in the summer. It's hot, it's humid, with a few afternoon showers and thunderstorms. From the Action News Jax First Alert Weather Center, I'm meteorologist Trevor Gibbs.
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19: Welcome to the Home and Garden Show. I'm Larry O'Neill with Larry's Garden Landscape and Design. We were out talking about outdoor living, whether it be your pond, your pergola, your grass, how to make your fruit trees grow, you want to give us a call at 855-765-1045. We're at the Carathon, and
18: your second year here now. Let's hear it for Larry O'Neill. Wow. Come on, everyone.
19: Yeah. Second year at the Carathon.
18: We talk about time, talent, treasure, and you give your time, your talent, and your treasure to this.
19: Thanks,
18: so thank you for doing it. And I just wanted to make sure that everyone knows, because we just got, let's ring the bell. We had a $500 donation a few minutes ago. In the Seaside Claim Services call center at 855-916-9500. We're going to be here through the day today, continuing to pile on for the families in Northeast Florida who get the awful diagnosis of cancer. Every single dollar that is raised through the Carathon, 100% goes directly to local families for financial support, for tutoring. They get to go to Camp Boggy Creek in Eustace. Have you ever been there to Eustace? Oh, my gosh. Near the Orlando area. You remember Norman Schwarzkopf, right?
19: Yes.
18: And Paul Newman. You probably have a salad dressing.
19: Yeah.
18: Those two legends collaborated, and they created this medically safe camp in Eustace, Florida, 30 years ago now. And so kids who have all sorts of life-threatening illness get to go there and just be kids.
19: Right.
18: And every fall, the Child Cancer Fund supports and sends numbers of families to a family retreat weekend just to get away from it. And so the donations that come into Carathon today are going to send more families down there in the fall. If you go out to someone's home, if I called you to my property, how much does that cost me, just depending on, like, what's the average cost for you to just come out and give me a survey? Talk right into the mic.
19: To do a landscape plan, it could run anywhere from $700 to $2,000. Depends on what size property you have.
18: So for about $2,000, you can send an entire family to that camp and get away.
19: Right.
18: So I'm just trying to make it make sense. You call Larry out, and if you have a large enough landscape, you're talking $2,000.
19: Right.
18: For that same $2,000, could you consider a donation at 855-916-9500, and you can send a whole family to camp and not worry about cancer for an entire week?
19: Right.
18: Not a bad thing, right?
19: Great. You know, a little relief, a little pleasure, you know, family time is always great.
18: And they got a hospital there, too, so if you need it, it's all right there.
19: And it's good for the healing process, you know what I mean? Relaxation, tents, and moving, all that. But we're back to the garden thing. We are talking about solid webworm and how to prevent your grass from being, you know, consumed. And we're talking about Oseloprin is one of the best. You know, ask for a Oseloprin if you notice that you have solid webworm. I wouldn't use bifenthrin because it's just not as effective, and I want to get rid of the problem permanently. But getting rid of the problem permanently, part of it is the using Sunnyland palm fertilizer. It's a unusual element, but it has all the 8 essential trace elements for photosynthesis. And you know, one thing about insects, they cannot digest sugar. And when you feed your plants with those 8 essential trace elements, your plant's rate of photosynthesis goes. The normal rate of photosynthesis, if I take a Brix test of any plant, in our area, it's going to be around 10%. The plant is only running at 10% efficiency. But I put down, if I spray the plant with, or the lawn with trace elements, within 15 minutes, I'm going to get probably a 20% boost immediately. It goes from 10% to 20%. And if I do it again in about 3 more days, it may boost. It comes up in sequence amounts, you know, and then it will drop down. And then but if you get it 60%, 50% rate of photosynthesis, there is no insect on God's good name and in God's good earth that can eat your plant because they cannot digest. Sugar is lethal to insects, caterpillars, because it ferments in their stomach. They do not have a complex stomach like we do. So when you put down Sunnyland palm fertilizer, that's what you're doing. You're basically increasing the rate of photosynthesis. And the plant's more durable, resistant against insects. And I've done this many, many times when I've come to a landscape that's had sod webworm. I've put down all those 8 essential trace elements, and the next day, every single sod webworm was dead. So you need to put down Sunnyland palm fertilizer. I don't even work for them. You know, they're not paying me nothing. You know what I mean? But it is the most easily accessible balanced trace elements, those eight essential trace elements, which should be, you know, an added comment, should be in every bag of fertilizer, but they make more money on selling you fungicide, you know. So yeah, that's another subject, you know. But you know, the trace elements is a good to do. You know, we always talk about you know, how to have that garden paradise. Paradise is actually a Persian word, means walled garden, and that's where the word came from, paradise, walled garden. And the way to really have a actual garden completely blocked from everything else is have good partition. And good partitions block your neighbor's roofs, block the you know, the unsightly portion of living in an urban environment, and you know, the telephone poles of wire. And one of the new bamboos we've been planting before that has really doing well. We planted a hedge of it. Well, we'll talk about bamboo and how to make a hedge in your landscape. This is the music, man. This is the Home and Garden Show with Larry's Garden Landscape and Design. We'll be right back with you.
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2: News. I'm Paul Stevens. The U.S. Supreme Court saying construction on the new White House ballroom can continue.
3: Chief Justice John Roberts issued the temporary order, which prevents a lower court order from taking effect that would have stopped above ground construction on the ballroom. The Supreme Court will now consider lawsuits aimed at stopping the project.
2: And that's Fox's Kevin Uretsky. Canada now vowing retaliation against President Trump's 50% tariffs, which will hit about 5% of what Canada ships to the U.S. every year.
4: The tariffs were initially supposed to kick in at 12:01 a.m. Wednesday. President Trump extended the deadline for 3 days to allow talks to continue, but the two countries still could not reach an agreement in time.
2: And that's Fox's Marianne Rafferty. Canadian Prime Minister Mark Carney blaming what he calls unfair last-minute changes to D.C.'s proposed terms. 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
17: I'm Action News Jack's First Alert meteorologist Trevor Gibbs. A 7 on the WOKV weather meter for your weekend, tracking a seasonally hot weekend with temperatures that won't be far from where they usually are this time of the year. So low 90s both today and tomorrow. We will also have the chance for some storms, of course, especially this afternoon. Expect some scattered showers and thunderstorms to die.

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6: Ms. Jolly is fabulous. 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
9: And he's wearing a Spidey shirt, so I'm sure he's still...
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1: Oh. That was a little bit of what we brought you yesterday in day one of the 2026 Carathon presented by Duval Asphalt on 104.5 WOKV. Special thanks to Scott Young, executive producer extraordinaire of Jacksonville's Morning News. And we just wanted to give a little taste of that before Larry jumps back in. Larry's donating his time, talent, and treasure to the Child Cancer Fund and to Carathon for a second consecutive year. This is the 12th Carathon. We are live in the Seaside Claim Services Call Center. We've already had donations come in, and they're continuing to come in. When you call 855-916-9500 in any amount, $5 can pay for toys to distract some of the kids that you just heard when they go in for their treatment at Nemours. The Child Life Specialist, which is a fully funded position thanks to your generosity, gas cards and grocery cards, bill payment assistance. We heard stories, Larry, yesterday of people who fell on hard times and the Child Cancer Fund paid their mortgage to make sure they didn't fall behind financially. So while we can add to our home and our garden and the look of our beautiful landscape, thank you to who's calling right now. We appreciate it. But as we can spend money on those things, the expendable desires that we have, a family that's going through cancer, everything focuses on the child, and the Child Cancer Fund keeps that family together with the financial assistance. So today is a day that if Larry inspires you to brighten up or spruce up or invest in your property in ways you haven't, could you make a little investment in the Child Cancer Fund and in your community? Because 100% of the proceeds stay in your community. This is truly as local as it gets. It takes you calling us at 855-916-9500. If you have questions for Larry, he's here, and we are ready to take your calls at 855-765-1045. If you've called before, it should be in your dial,
13: right?
1: In that recent history, right? It should be easy.
13: Yeah, absolutely.
1: And thanks again. Let's hear it for Larry O'Neill for giving up his time and talent today.
13: All right, no problem.
1: You're not used to the live studio
13: audience.
1: Yes,
13: anymore. Yes. It's a little
1: appreciate you doing this, though.
13: No problem. But we were talking about, you know, how to, you know, have a beautiful landscape, and you wanted to walk outside and have privacy. And one of the key things is, you know, fast growing shrubs. I mean, fast growing shrubs, fast growing trees, and those are important, you know, because, you know, when you get your landscape first planted, you don't want to wait 15 years or 20 years, and you don't want something to take up a lot of space. And, you know, one of the new bamboos, well, not a new one, I keep saying that, but one that we're planting more frequently now, and Asian lemon. And Asian lemon is a very cold resistant. It took it, you know, we had a very cold winter getting to 20 degrees, and it took it down to 20 degrees, no problem. And this season, it's we planted it in 3 gallon size with about three canes, you know, not more than 4 foot. And we did that in the fall. And now it's already up to, I think about 12 to 15 feet. And it's growing fast. I think looking at bamboozle

0: Taxellus gracilis, and Asian lemon. I think that Asian lemon, if you want something growing a little faster, about 20% faster, probably maybe 30% faster, I think that's the one. Because that stuff is as much faster than Bambusa taxellus gracilis, which I notice everybody's planting lately. I mean, we've been talking about it for violets. It's catching on every place I see. It's being planted as a partition. But one of the advantages of Asian lemon, just one of them, is that it's a little faster growing. And the key thing is when you plant that bamboo and you want it to be up, if you have a tropical garden or if you have a collective garden or just, you know, it fits in every kind of landscape, is just getting it first fertilized well. So bamboo's like grass. So it's in the same family. So getting a good amount of fertilizer on it. So that will get it going up to that height that you want. And you're talking about, you'll have a partition in about a year, less than a year, maybe. It hasn't even been a year yet, and we're 12 to 15 feet. That is growing fast. All this rainfall. And then the other thing about the bamboo, it has just green, lustrous foliage. And so it adds that beauty element. It adds a noise suppression, and it's dense. So if your neighbor's lights are bothering you, the street lights, traffic lights from up and down the street are bothering you, it's going to block out that light. The third thing that makes it is its beauty. You know, Asian lemon, for its namesake, is got to have those beautiful yellow culms. The culms are the stalks or the branches of the bamboo, and it has just a beautiful bright yellow culm, and with some green striation. So it will add a color element to your landscape. And one of the things you have to do is, in growing a property to really accentuate its color, is to remove the lower branches. We'll just call them lower branches just for the sake of making it simple. And when you remove the lower branches, you have to cut back. Maybe you want to remove up around 2 to 3 feet so you can see that, accentuate that color. And when you're trimming bamboo and you want to accentuate the culms or the branches, because they have it's unique. Some of the bamboo doesn't lose the branches, so you want to trim it back. And how to trim it back so you do it one time is you have to really get your pruner close as you can to the culm and remove that growing point. And because if you do not remove that growing point, it's going to regrow from that point again. And so it'd be a continual effort to keep it limbed up. So get your pruner, your bypass pruner, or your anvil pruner, whatever one you want to use, and get it as close as you can to the culm, and then prune that off and move up until you're comfortable with that height that you want to have. You can prune it all the way up to 6 feet if you prefer that, and you'll just have green above that. But once you remove that node, it's never going to grow at those points again. So that's a way to really have that beautiful look. A lot of times people love to use, we grow Buddha belly, which is it took a hit on the 20 degree weather. It burned, down a little bit. We pruned back, and it's on the way back. But, you know, the Buddha belly bamboo is another great bamboo for a short growing hedge, only getting around 20 to 30 feet. It's cold resistant to probably around 25 degrees, 26, maybe 27 degrees. So if you live at the beach or on a riverside, 20 degrees, it's exceeded its cold resistance, but it will not die. It just burns back. And it's right now it's come back and it's around probably around 5 feet tall. Now it's sending out its new larger culms, regrowing those large branches in the middle of the season. But one of the key things about growing Buddha belly, I've seen it grown in Ponte Vedra along St. Augustine areas, is people don't really know how to grow it well because they just trim the tops off. But in order to grow it well, you need to remove the lower branches to really accentuate. The reason you're growing the bamboo is because it has those unusual culms kind of twisted. and broad at the base and narrow at the top, those sections. And it's definitely worth, if you want a beautiful bamboo, there's hardly anything like it. So Buddha belly, pruning, using the same application, pruning the lower nodes up so it will not grow back, and you, it's definitely worth growing. If you want something that grows fast and you want a partition and you don't like bamboo, there's all types of plants that bamboo, people maybe are a little nervous. I posted on YouTube, if you want to go on YouTube, we post some of our plants on YouTube. You can always visit. We posted some plants on bamboo, and people just freaked out. I just can't believe how many comments they got. Because people are always nervous that bamboo is a runner. Now, these bamboos, I never recommend running bamboo. These bamboos will stay in one spot. They do not grow on rhizome. Rhizome is what makes a bamboo run, but they just clump out a little bit at a time, easy to control. So get that off the list of your worries, you know. And we've had Asian lemon growing in certain spots for 10 or 15 years, and it's still in the same spot. So people watch these YouTube videos, and they, without understanding bamboo, there's only like 1,500 different types of bamboo. You know what I mean? Only 1,500. And they have one bad experience and they say, oh, God, don't plant bamboo. It's going to lift your houses. You wouldn't believe the comments I have. It's just like, you know, they took an insanity pill for temporary insanity. You know what I mean? You know, but it's so funny. But if you don't like that bamboo idea, but you want to have something fast growing and can take it down to 20 degrees. Let's say if we have another 50 year, you know, it hadn't been 20 degrees in 50 years. The jacaranda tree, I mean, it's a beautiful, airy tree, and grows fast. I mean, I planted a 6 to 8 foot jacaranda tree, and it has cobalt blue flowers in the spring. It's a very unusual in a flowering tree. It's fantastic. You will. It's unlike any other color flower you've seen on a tree, but it grows fast. You'll have to brace it because it grows so fast, because the head develops much quicker before the rooting system. And then we went from an 8 foot tree in 3 years to a 25 to 30 foot tree. So that will block those ugly roots. And if you wanted to keep it shorter, remember, if you wanted to keep your tree shorter when it's young, trim out the central leader, the dominant leading branch that's leading. You trim that out, that's going to reduce the tree's overall size by about, you know, 30%. So you can keep it compact. And by pruning it, when it's young, you can make it more dense. So if you want that look, you know, but it is deciduous. It is deciduous. That means it loses leaves. Whereas there's that music. This is the Home and Garden Show with Larry's Garden Landscape and Design. We're coming from the Carathon, and we'll be right back with you.
1: Actually, before we go, if we're still up, David, keep us up. I just wanted to make sure that Larry, Kathleen Patty, who's a two-time... Pull the music down real quick, David. I just wanted to make sure that everyone had a chance to hear that Kathleen Patty, a two-time cancer survivor, now works for the Child Cancer Fund. And what just happened a minute ago?
2: I answered my first phone call for a donation of $100, actually.
3: All right.
2: Yeah, the phones were ringing.
0: All right, great.
2: One of the phones needed to be picked up, and I scurried through that call, and thank you to who was very patient with me on the phone for that donation, because I definitely had to re-ask how to spell your name several times. So thank you so much for that.
0: It's early.
1: Yeah. Well, what's the phone number?
2: You know, our phone number is 855-916-9500, and we would love you little morning daisies to call in, you know, for the Home and Garden Show. Yeah.
1: And what was it about the cherry tomatoes you just told
2: Yeah,
1: me?
2: So I actually got into gardening this year.
1: Great.
2: It's been really relaxing, and I thought, you know, I vegetables are so expensive, so I thought I'd start growing my own. So after 6 months, I grew 4 cherry tomatoes, so I had enough for one salad for my family.
0: But, we need to work on that.
2: I think I just need to start listening to this show.
0: Right,
2: I'll get a little bit better.
0: Yes.
2: You know?
0: Practice makes perfect.
2: Yeah, right. Absolutely. Yeah.
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10: I'm Action News Jack's First Alert meteorologist Trevor Gibbs. A 7 on the WOKV weather meter for your weekend, tracking a seasonally hot weekend with temperatures that won't be far from where they usually are this time of the year. So low 90s both today and tomorrow. We will also have the chance for some storms, of course, especially this afternoon. Expect some scattered showers and thunderstorms to dot the map in the afternoon and early evening. 70s for low temperatures tonight after rain ends. We turn partly cloudy and lots of dry time for your Sunday, but the coverage of rain starts to go down just a little bit on Sunday. So while there still could be a few showers and storms, it's a bit more isolated, and that's the case on Monday as well. But then by Tuesday onward into next week, we go back to that typical pattern where we usually are in the summer. It's hot, it's humid, with a few afternoon showers and thunderstorms. From the Action News Jax First Alert Weather Center, I'm meteorologist Trevor Gibbs.
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1: Said about Duval Asphalt, 855-916-9500. We already have a number of calls coming into the Seaside Claim Services call center. Larry, you're making the phones ring and having a great time. I've heard more laughs out of you in the last two hours. Yes. It's been great. So thank you for donating part of your show to the Carathon mission. Again, 855-916-9500.
0: Yeah, if you're a person that loves the traditional garden, and you want a fall color to bring in the fall season, because you know you like the pumpkins, the jack-o'-lantern, a little bit of frost. Of course, last year we got some, but there is some actual trees that will produce that fall color reliably in our climate zone. And if you're thinking about getting a tree, you know, of course, good selection. Don't buy one that's root bound. But the fringe tree, the Chinese fringe tree, is a great tree that grows in our zone. It's going to give you fall, it gives you spring color and also fall color. And it has beautiful, lustrous leaves. It is rivals. I would say it's as good as or better than the crepe myrtle as far as its durability. And one of the great things about this tree is it has butter yellow fall color. I don't care if we have drought, I don't care if we have rainfall, I don't care if we have a cold season, it's always going to be that butter yellow color. Chinese fringe tree. And I noticed the city has finally caught on, you know, they're planting them along the road. So somebody's listening to the Home and Garden show, you know what I mean? I noticed that bamboo was never planted 20 years ago. It's everywhere now, and the fringe tree is making a come, you know, starting to be planted on the curbside. Well, that's that music. Thanks for having us this weekend, and stay tuned for more Carathon. This is the Home Garden Show with Larry's Garden Landscape and Design, and have a great weekend.
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23: Fighting back. I'm Paul Stevens, Fox News. Canada now vowing retaliation against a new round of 50% tariffs from the Trump White House. This after talks collapsed late yesterday.
24: President Donald Trump's import taxes will hit about 5% of what Canada ships to the United States every year. Now, that includes products that range from hockey sticks to tongue depressors. The countries sold each other $880 billion worth of goods and services last year. The tariffs were initially supposed to kick in at 12:01 a.m. Wednesday, but President Trump extended the deadline for 3 days to allow talks to continue, but the two countries still could not reach an agreement in time.
23: And that's Fox's Marianne Rafferty. Canadian Prime Minister Mark Carney blaming unfair last-minute changes to D.C.'s proposed terms. He says Canada will match the tariffs. President Trump heading to South Carolina, pushing for Republican Senate candidate Darlene Graham, the sister of the late Lindsey Graham.
24: Republicans in the Palmetto State, including the state's former Governor Nikki Haley, have raised concerns about Graham's readiness after she admitted at a debate this week that she wasn't well-versed on national security. President Trump has dismissed her response, saying she was only giving an honest answer. He wants voters to focus on what he says is at stake.
25: If we lose, you're going to lose your border.
2: You're going to lose your tax cuts.
24: Meantime, Vice President J.D. Vance was in his hometown of Middletown, Ohio, trying to sharpen the administration's message on the economy.
23: Fox's Madeline Rivera in D.C. IndyCar making history this weekend with the inaugural Freedom 250 Grand Prix in Washington, D.C. The 250-mile race will send 25 drivers around a 1.7-mile street course, with the track running past landmarks, including the Washington Monument and the National Air and Space Museum. Championship leader Alex Palau headlines the Feel the Race, 1 p.m. on Fox. 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
10: I'm Action News Jack's First Alert meteorologist Trevor Gibbs. A 7 on the WOKV weather meter for your weekend, tracking a seasonally hot weekend with temperatures that won't be far from where they usually are this time of the year. So low 90s both today and tomorrow. We will also have the chance for some storms, of course, especially this afternoon. Expect some scattered showers and thunderstorms to dot the map in the afternoon and early evening. 70s for low temperatures tonight after rain ends. We turn partly cloudy and lots of dry time for your Sunday, but the coverage of rain starts to go down just a little bit on Sunday. So while there still could be a few showers and storms, it's a bit more isolated, and that's the case on Monday as well. But then by Tuesday onward into next week, we go back to that typical pattern where we usually are in the summer. It's hot, it's humid, with a few afternoon showers and thunderstorms. From the Action News Jax First Alert Weather Center, I'm meteorologist Trevor Gibbs.
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1: That's Brian Kilmeade, and we want to thank him for giving up of his time and talent and $5,000 to the 2026 Carathon presented by Duval Asphalt. Rich Jones in the Seaside Claim Services Call Center. We're in the Farrah and Farrah Performance Studio this morning. Chuck Farrah is going to be with us at noon. Smart Money is coming up at 10 o'clock with Mike Ellis, and we look forward to that. 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
5: 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Individuals should consult with professionals specializing in the fields of tax, legal, accounting, or investments regarding the applicability of this information for their situation. 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
6: Guarding Your Nest Egg with Talon founder Mike Lester is on the air. I guess everyone knew that.
7: Again.
6: I'm Cheryl White. No, don't say it like that.
7: Oh, well, you again. Know, it depends on what you're doing right now, whether it's a good thing or a bad thing. But, okay.
6: It's a great thing because we have a lot to talk about this week, as always. You know, we're going to talk a little bit, Mike, about retirement's sneaky expenses, things that creep up.
7: Creep up.
6: Mm-hmm. Okay. Oh, speaking of creeping up, I don't know if this applies exactly. What a weird transition. But
7: speaking of creepy or creepy.
6: No, no, no. Creeping
7: up. We're going with this creep thing. It's not Halloween yet, Cheryl. It's pretty close, but yeah.
6: Age kind of creeps up sometimes. Yeah. And the world's oldest cat just turned 31.
7: Okay. A 31-year-old cat. Where does this cat live, for the record?
6: I'm not entirely sure, but she was born in 1995. We don't know for sure if she's the world's oldest cat, but they're kind of assuming that because they don't know of an older one.
7: It's kind of like people when they go, the world's oldest person, we think.
6: Yeah, right.
7: Except
6: right.
7: There might be an older one that nobody told us about. Well, okay, so cat longevity. I mean, how do we twist that into a retirement conversation? Yeah, so
6: okay.
7: You think you buy a cat and it's only going to live, say, 15 years. So you got to work that into your financial plan.
6: Nice twist.
7: 15
6: like
7: years
6: that.
7: Of cat food and spring water, I guess, if you want the...
6: I suppose.
7: Cat. Yeah, not hose water, like I grew up drinking when I was a kid.
6: Me
7: Nobody
6: too.
7: Told us you're not supposed to drink that. Spring water and medical visits and everything else. So if your cat's going to live longer, we're going to have to adjust your financial plan. and don't forget about taxes and inflation right along the way.
6: Right, because vet bills are going to go up.
7: That's going to be, yeah, we got to build this in. Golly, Cheryl, that's a whole new advertising campaign.
6: Mm-hmm.
7: You and your cat, how long is it going to live?
6: Stop it.
7: There's so many birds that live forever, 100 plus years.
6: Oh, I know, that's true.
7: And you're 50 going, you know, it'd be really cool to have a bird, except I'm going to have to set up a trust to take care
6: that's,
7: of the bird when
6: I'm
7: gone.
6: And people do.
7: And they do, yeah.
6: That's right. Yeah, I've heard of a lot of trusts for dogs.
7: I mean, people do it. Well, so long story short, I mean, what could we do with this? Whether it's your cat or something else, I think if you can understand your money and how it works moving forward and avoid the big target that's on your back when you're retired or close to it for all the marketing that happens and, you know, just try to make great financial decisions moving forward. It's hard to do. It's gotten even harder. Cheryl, used to be you turn on the TV or the radio. Now you pull up your smartphone, you're getting bombarded all the time.
6: Mm-hmm. Be careful what you search for, because now you're going to get it over and over and over, right?
7: Or you don't even have to search for it. You just hover for a second.
6: Or think about it. I'm seeing this connection between thinking and things popping up. It could be my imagination. But I was going to start with lifestyle creep.
7: Okay. Back to creep again.
6: See what I did there?
7: Mm-hmm.
6: It's the link. And we'll probably bring it up again at the end of the show. In terms of lifestyle creep, I was thinking about those things that just keep creeping up in terms of cost, and healthcare is mm-hmm. at the top of my list because you know it's going to cost you more as time goes on. Services become more expensive, but probably the amount of care increases as well. So, Mike, that's one thing that is such an important part of your retirement financial plan.
7: Well, of course. I mean, you need to know that healthcare is taken care of, and it used to be... Go back to, I mean, not my parents, but my grandparents, right? So that generation, and you went to work, you got paid, you got a pension. You really didn't worry too much about health care. You had some savings, but you didn't really have a big 401k or an IRA or something like that. But you could actually make that transition into retirement confidently because you knew what your expenses were. You knew what your pension was. You knew what your Social Security was. So you basically added the Social Security to your pension. And then you were confident in your health care. And sometimes the business you worked for helped with it, but certainly, you know, you had Medicare and stuff like that. My grandmother is 98, and she's had an amazing life, but she was part of that generation that, you know, I don't remember her ever worrying about money. They never had extravagant things, but they always had a comfortable home, and they got to play golf when they wanted to play golf, and they traveled a little bit, and, you know, the income coming in covered the expenses, and the healthcare, you know, was and still has been taken care of, but there's been a shift for most people because, yes, there are jobs, I mean, government jobs and some other jobs that have pensions. And yes, Medicare still exists, although, you know, there's some concern about how long that might be. But at the end of the day, people are more concerned about these things, and they're largely left on their own to figure it out. And I guess where I was going with that is, you know, when my grandparents retired, they didn't have this pile of money that they had to invest and grow and have it adjusted for taxes and inflation moving forward so that they could live off of it for the rest of their life, because they were confident that the company they worked for or their government job plus Social Security plus Medicare was going to take care of everything. And again, this is not new information, Cheryl. People have been dealing with this for a very, very long time, but it is why people are concerned. And it has created a situation where companies that are selling products or selling advice or selling something, the amount of confusion that's out there about how it works, because there's more confusion now, it's not as cut and dry. The confusion generates opportunities for companies to produce marketing that separates people from their money, right? Oh, hey, I have an idea, and this is why it's the greatest idea, and this is what you should do with your retirement dollars, or this is what you should do with your health care, or this is what you should do with, it's all flooding in now, Cheryl. Anything from buying physical gold to reverse mortgages to annuities to, you know, all the stuff that people are just getting bombarded with and kind of scratching their heads. And now it's coming through the smartphone. And it makes it even more confusing. But in some ways, I think it's helping a little bit, because I think the marketing companies, a lot of ways, are overdoing it, and people have this exhaustion. It's just like, I don't know, if you swipe on whatever you do, right? Facebook or Instagram or, you know, whatever your thing is, or maybe it's all the things. You swipe and you see some content you're interested in, right? Which is basically the equivalent of a TV show you used to watch, right? You're interested in that. And then you swipe again or go to commercial, and then you got to watch an ad. Right. Like, oh, crap, here comes the ad. Right. And then you get to see what you want. Then you see an ad. And so obviously that's the way it works. But there's so much of it. And I see things all the time. I mean, it's just not regulated very well. So I'd say I understand the confusion. I understand the concern. I've been doing this for a very long time. All of our advisors have been doing this for a long time. You know, it's harder now than it ever has been to find a trusted advisor that you can work with, because everybody seems to have an angle. I realize we're advisors, you know, and I guess we have an angle, which is, you know, well, hey, listen, hire us as your fiduciary. We have a vested interest in you doing well. We're legally obligated to put you in a situation where you benefit before we do. We don't sell products. I mean, that's our MO, basically. But outside of that, if you want more information, just explain to us what your situation is and what you're looking to accomplish. We can walk you through all of the investment options that are available to you. And at the end of the day, it's our job to help you make informed decisions. Now, whether you hire us or not is completely separate from that. We can show you through financial planning and analysis. We do complementary estate planning. We can show you all of this. But if along the way you decide, all right, listen, I'd like to hire these guys and gals to help me out, you can certainly do it. But even if you don't, you're still going to get the complimentary financial plan. You're still going to get the complimentary analysis, and you're still going to get the free will and trust.
6: That's right. And just one more thing on healthcare. I saw from Fidelity Investments an estimate of how much the average 65-year-old retiring in 2025 mm-hmm. was projected to spend over the rest of their life for healthcare. And it was about $172,000. I think maybe that's a little on the conservative side, but it does give you an idea.
7: It's a massive number. No matter how to, mm-hmm. I want our listeners to realize that's stretched out usually over, you know, 30 plus years.
6: Sure.
7: So, you know, divide it by 30 or 40 years and kind of come up with an annual amount, but it's still a ton of money, and it has to be addressed in the financial planning. And you really have to be careful.
6: Yeah, you do. And so talking more about that comprehensive financial plan, it has a value of $1,500, but it is complimentary for you if you are at least 55 or already retired and you've put aside $250,000 or more for your retirement. 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Or you can reach out online, too, at guardingyournestegg.com. And, Mike, I also would like to invite everyone to check out your YouTube channel because you have some great information there. And you can check it out, of course, anytime. Watch it on the big screen. It looks great.
7: Yeah, watch how uncomfortable I am in front of a camera. It's great.
6: No, agreed. You have a lot of great information. You know, if someone has a question about, say, healthcare costs, anything like that, they can check out what you have to say about that and how, you know, you have so many options for planning for retirement. That's a thing that I think is so eye-opening, is that there are so many options. And until you hear about some of them, you know, you think, okay, it's simple.
7: Everybody that you talk to is the expert, right? In their own mind, right? And I'm sure they probably believe it, but like, hey, I'm the expert, you should listen to me. But, you know, when there's three of them, it's one thing, but then there's 10, then there's 100, now there's 1,000. You know, because of the way the world works now. And it's really, really overwhelming. And I've seen people in that situation where they're just, you know, I'm just getting so much information from so many different places. And, you know, this person is telling me that if I do this, this is what I'm going to get. And they're a licensed professional, right? So they can't lie to me. I'm like, well, that's the problem. And sometimes people have big businesses and then people think, well, they wouldn't have this big business if they weren't great financial advisors or great health insurance agents or great life insurance agents or whatever. So, I mean, it gets really, really complicated and it confuses people and it's unfortunate. I heard I listen to radio like anybody else. I don't always listen to our radio show because we're doing it live, right? So I don't go back and listen to it, but I know exactly what we talked about because I was here. But I do like to listen to other shows and just hear what people are saying. Like, and I heard an ad the other day and the ad was this. It was, well, hey, listen, I'm summarizing, but give us a call because we have an account that'll pay you a 25% bonus if you put your money in. And then you're guaranteed to get another 9% per year for your retirement income. And if anybody tells you this isn't true, they're lying to you.
6: Oh.
7: Right? And so I heard it and I thought, well, that's a pretty far stretch. Well, here's what I would say about that. It's not true. Okay? And it's not true because the words got bended in the advertisement. So what that advertisement is implying, or what people are hearing, is if you give them their money, you get a 25% bonus, and then you're guaranteed to make 9% per year each year after that. That's what people will hear, okay? And that's not true. Now, what they did was they slid in a word for retirement income. That would be three words. So they slid in for retirement income. People aren't going to hear for retirement income. That changes it. Okay, so it's not true that there's an account out there. In this case, it's an annuity. It's not true there's an account that you'll get a 25% bonus on, meaning in your pocket, and you're guaranteed to earn 9% per year. Not true. What would be true is there's an account out there that will give you a bonus you'll never see that's applied to income, and it will give you 9% per year after that that you'll actually never see. It's a mathematical equation that's designed to calculate how much income you get paid each year, but it's money you'll never actually see. At the end of the day, you're just evaporating the money you save for retirement, and every time you get a check, it depletes your principal. So I would challenge that advertisement all day long, and I would say, yeah, not true, because the people think they're going to get 25% on top of their money, which they aren't, in their pocket, and they also think they're going to make 9% per year.
6: Mm-hmm. If that's a conversation you want to continue with the Talon team, the number is 904-454-4000. Stay with us because Guarding Your Nest Egg with Mike Lester. 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
1: I'm Action News Jax First Alert meteorologist Trevor Gibbs. A 7 on the WOKV weather meter for your weekend, tracking a seasonally hot weekend with temperatures that won't be far from where they usually are this time of the year. So low 90s both today and tomorrow. We will also have the chance for some storms, of course, especially this afternoon. Expect some scattered showers and thunderstorms to dot the map in the afternoon and early evening. 70s for low temperatures tonight after rain ends. We turn partly cloudy and lots of dry time for your Sunday. But the coverage of rain starts to go down just a little bit on Sunday. So while there still could be a few showers and storms, it's a bit more isolated, and that's the case on Monday as well. But then by Tuesday onward into next,
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3: Guarding Your Nest Egg with Mike Lester. Mike, I love guarding your nest egg. I think it's just at the heart of what we all want to do. I mean, when we've worked so hard to save, and we just want to protect it.
4: Well, you realize I've been doing this for a long time. I mean, 25 plus years ago, people talked about nest eggs more. Do you remember that? Like, not really, but the idea was it was your, you know, what you saved for retirement. I don't hear it very much other than, honestly, sort of our show. But, you know, to me at the time, the idea was, well, it started with a book that we did, and the book was Guarding Your Nest Egg, and then we started doing the show after the book, and then I thought, well, it'd be neat to have the Guarding Your Nest Egg radio show. And then it kind of made sense, because if you don't have a nest egg, it's hard for us to help you. But if you have one and you want us to help you, then, you know, maybe we'd guard it. So we're extremely patriotic, you know. So this idea of an eagle in a nest and this golden nest egg and the imagery, I liked it all. So it's worked out.
3: Yes, it has. Yeah. I'm thinking of savings and how there comes a point in retirement when you got to think about maybe pulling some of that out, and how you withdraw can have a real impact on taxes and other things like Medicare.
4: Sure.
3: So how do you guard against that?
4: So everybody's situation is a little different. It reminds me of some conversations I've had at the office recently with some people we work with and some people that are, you know, frankly coming by, getting a second opinion and kicking the tires. And just, you know, the financial planning process brings a lot of that out, because you're having conversations with people, and it starts out very similar, you know, just kind of a get to know you. We explain who we are, what we do, where we came from, and then people share with us who they are, what they do or what they did and where they came from and what their values and needs are and concerns moving forward. And, you know, the conversation starts that way, but then you start getting into analysis and you start getting into planning and you start getting into just helping people accomplish their goals. And the goals are different, right? So people are unique. So their goals are unique. So one of the conversations that I had here recently, and they listen to the show quite a bit, so we've been doing some financial planning for, and we're just talking about goals and his goal, and they've done a great job saving for retirement, and we did all the planning, and what the planning shows, at least initially, is that if they keep things the way they are right now, so basically if they retire at the end of this year and we invest the money a certain way, because basically it's results in advance, right, so we can forecast the future within parameters. That's the way it works. It's not an exact number, but basically your best case scenario will be here. Your worst case scenario will be here. Nobody ever gets best, right? Markets are never always better moving forward, and they're never always worse moving forward, but they will always be somewhere in between there. So what you can show people is a range, right? You're going to be anywhere from here to here under these parameters if we invest in this way. And I think that's very, very valuable for people, because a lot of people don't have that information. So as I'm going over this with them, he's looking at it going, well, I just don't think we want to leave that much money on the table, you know, when we're gone. You know, you're running this to 95. I don't think I'm going to get to 95. He goes, but my wife, I think she'll get to 95. I was like, okay, well, I can adjust that. You know, whatever you want to see. If you want to see 85, I can do 85. If you want to see 120, I can do 120, right? We're working on the numbers. And then he's going, well, those are our expenses, but currently to maintain our current standard of living, that's what we spend. But when we do the analysis, he finds out, so if I don't spend more, then my beneficiaries get all of that money. Like, yeah, he goes, I think I'd rather spend more now and enjoy it with them and do more things and maybe have an extra vacation home or boat or whatever, you know, just things that people would want to do. And in his case, it was you know, very specific things, more land, a yard, a nice shop. And, you know, he's thinking of retirement and he wants to do tinkering, you know, on stuff and have tools. And I'm like, okay, great. But then when he realized, like, well, okay, so I can do all of that. I'm like, yeah, you do all of that. You spend more money. Yep. And then I can spend more money with the kids. Yep. Okay. Works. And so, you know, it's not always about maximizing what the number is at the end, whatever your end is, right? Everybody's mm-hmm. end is different. A lot of times it's about trying to figure out how much can I spend without running out of money, regardless of how long I live, right? So I'm fine with leaving beneficiaries money, but I don't know how long I'm going to live. So sometimes it's, you know, answering how much can we spend. I love the idea of growing money, and I understand that the plan you built for me is more efficient than what I'm currently doing, but I don't want to grow to that much. So can you show me a different plan where I'm not leaving that much money on the table so I can enjoy life more, you know, as we go, and make sure my wife's taken care of if I pass away before her, and make sure the kids get a certain amount? I was like, absolutely. So basically in that situation, I'm just updating the plan. We'll meet again in a week and go over it. You know, other scenarios, at people sitting down and they've got plenty set aside for retirement, but you know, sometimes they're looking to help out their children more because they have very specific situations and they can afford to help, and they want to make sure that they're benefiting their children's lives now and then even after they're gone. People ask me why I love my job so much. First of all, I love what I do, and I, you know, I was always a numbers guy, kind of a math geek, and you know, but doing financial planning and analysis and helping people connect the dots on, you know, how to be successful, and success is a lot of things, but it's mostly efficiency. How do you get the best rate of return with least amount of risk? How do you get your fees as low as they can be? How do you avoid things like, I mean, the products are never going to get you there. I mean, I hate to be a broken record, but the annuity's not going to fix your problem. I can promise you that, and I can prove it to you mathematically all day long. So if somebody's pitching annuities, I think I'm going to get into that next segment, maybe, sure. But if they're okay. pitching you that, they do not have your best interest at heart, and I can prove it to you mathematically. But outside of that, just make sure you're working with somebody that has a vested interest in you doing well, who's going to show you all the investment options that are available, and who's going to be a friend and an ally moving forward for the next 10, 20, 30, 40 years. And every week, every year is not going to be perfect. Nobody's perfect, but you got to find somebody who's fighting for you. And that's what we do at Talon.
3: You know, well, you were telling the story about the gentleman who realized that he could spend more and wanted to and could. I just had in my head a picture of him sitting up a little bit taller and walking out a little bit straighter, you know, shoulders back.
4: Well, he's pretty tall and straight to start with.
3: Yeah, so, thank you. Yeah. And just with that confidence, that's what I was picturing.
4: Well, I agree with you there. I think a lot of people get the confidence. It's nice to know, you know, in this situation. I guess I'm saying this because if he's listening, he probably knows what we're talking about. I feel like, well, in this situation, he's a very confident guy. He's pretty mm-hmm. tall, but he's also very realistic, right? And he's saying, hey, listen, okay, this is great.
3: Well, if you'd like to talk more with the Talon team about your particular situation, because it is a custom conversation, of course, just give us a call at 904-454-4000. 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And Mike, I mentioned a moment ago that the comprehensive financial plan from Talon has a value on it of about $1,500, but you offer it complimentary. Why do you do that?
4: Well, yeah, I mean, I think so. There's different business models out there. I mean, one of the business models in financial services is to bill people for writing a financial plan, right? So essentially, an expert, financial expert, will sit down, take a look at your situation, write out an entire financial plan, then charge you for the plan. Then you pay them for the plan, but then it's on you to implement it yourself. And, you know, if you want to get it updated, then I guess you'd have to go back and pay them again to update it. You know, it could work. I mean, I think it's potentially a less expensive way to do it, right? If somebody's paying an advisor 1% on a portfolio versus just paying them to do a plan and implementing it by themselves, I guess your costs could be lower, but then, you know, we have to question, what's the return? What's the average rate of return, the amount of risk? So we do it complimentary because we're not in the business of charging people for financial plans. People pay us a fee to manage portfolios. So certainly there's a cost to us in doing the analysis and planning. And the planning is, I mean, it's investment planning, it's income planning, it's tax planning, it's complimentary estate planning, right? Free wills and trusts. So yeah, we have a front end cost in any of that. But if we're providing enough value, meaning if we can show you how to get a higher rate of return net of our fees.
5: News. I'm Pam Huso. Trade wars ramping up between the U.S. and Canada, the U.S. imposing 50% tariffs.
6: President Donald Trump's import taxes will hit about 5% of what Canada ships to the United States every year. Now, that includes products that range from hockey sticks to tongue depressors.
5: Fox's Marianne Rafferty, Canada vows to retaliate. Closing arguments are expected next week at a triple murder trial in Massachusetts.
7: A leading expert in filicides, cases where parents kill their children, testified Lindsay Clancy heard a male voice commanding her to kill her three children and herself.
5: That's Fox's Brian Yenis. Clancy's lawyer maintained she cannot be held criminally responsible because she was suffering from psychosis. America's listening to Fox News.
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1: I'm Action News Jack's First Alert meteorologist Trevor Gibbs. A 7 on the WOKV weather meter for your weekend, tracking a seasonally hot weekend with temperatures that won't be far from where they usually are this time of the year. So low 90s both today and tomorrow. We will also have the chance for some storms, of course, especially this afternoon. Expect some scattered showers and thunderstorms to dot the map in the afternoon and early evening. 70s for low temperatures tonight after rain ends. We turn partly cloudy and lots of dry time for your Sunday, but the coverage of rain starts to go down just a little bit on Sunday. So while there still could be a few showers and storms, it's a bit more isolated, and that's the case on Monday as well. But then by Tuesday into next week, we go back to that typical pattern where we usually are in the summer. It's hot, it's humid, with a few afternoon showers and thunderstorms. From the Action News Jax First Alert Weather Center, I'm meteorologist Trevor Gibbs.
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9: It's all about the sound. Georgia, Alabama, Mississippi, Louisiana, Carolina. Don't you want to get down and dirty?
3: Thank you for joining us here on Guarding Your Nest Egg with Mike Lester. I'm Cheryl White. Mike, before the break, you mentioned you were going to talk more about annuities. I've noticed that there are some people who are actually talking about annuities, but they never mention the word.
4: There's a lot of that out there. I mean, sometimes they do. I think most of the time they don't. We could be consuming the advertisement a lot of different ways, right? So maybe it's another radio show. Maybe it's a commercial you hear on radio. Maybe it's on TV through your smartphone or your tablet. And you got to be a little bit careful. So when you start dissecting the different types of investments that are out there, annuities, but then other things as well. So usually you become a target for something like an annuity if you're of a certain age. Typically annuities, because they're tax deferred, meaning you put the money in order to get the money back out, you're going to pay ordinary income tax on the growth in the account. It's complicated, and then there's some age restrictions associated with tax-deferred accounts. So usually people that are older, say 50-plus, maybe even 55-plus, are more targeted for annuities because of tax reasons, that sort of a thing. On top of that, something else that would be kind of code that we hear in most of the advertising would be, you know, hey, listen, are you scared of the stock market or market volatility? There's three basic types of annuities without getting into all of them. There's technically more, but the most simplistic form of annuity would be just a typical fixed annuity or a multi-year guarantee annuity. It's kind of like a CD. Basically, there's a term, so maybe it's 3 years or 4 years or 5 years, and then the most simplistic version would just give you a rate. So I don't really know what the current rates are. You know, if I was looking at multi-year guaranteed annuities versus other investment options in the return, I don't know that I would choose a multi-year guarantee annuity, but think of it kind of like a CD. So maybe it's 5 years and 5%. I'm making that up, right? So somebody might say, okay, well, I want a guaranteed 5% per year for the next 5 years. And so you could do that with a potentially with a multi-year guaranteed annuity. There's another type of annuity called a variable annuity. Variable annuities are tied to the stock market, typically. Sometimes there's a fixed account in there you can use, but it's typically tied to the stock market. And you wind up having access to usually funds. So it kind of mimics investing in mutual funds in the stock market. And so essentially, if the market's up, you're probably doing okay. If the market's doing poorly, you're probably not doing very well. But because annuities are insurance products, with a variable annuity, you can typically add some sort of protection to that. So it might have, you know, some sort of a death benefit protection associated with the principal. It might be some sort of an income guarantee. It might be a combination of both. But at the end of the day, annuities are insurance products. So you're buying some sort of a guarantee. And that's really the key, Cheryl, is, well, what am I giving up for the guarantee? So when you get in the variable annuities, there's guarantees associated with it, but you might have to die to benefit from it. You're paying fees, and the fees are going to be pretty high to make that work. Now, the annuity, the third one I was going to bring up, is what's called a fixed indexed annuity. And the fixed index annuities are the ones that we see most often marketed on radio programs or TV advertisements, or probably in the mailbox, and certainly on your smartphone or online. And to me, there's a lot of reasons for that, but one of the reasons is the fixed indexed annuity business is regulated by the states. So whichever state you're in is the state that's regulating the fixed indexed annuity business. And there's plenty of great people that work for the states, but frankly, there are way too many people out there selling fixed indexed annuities for them to really keep up with it, right? So most states are way understaffed to be able to effectively regulate the fixed indexed annuity business. So what I find in a lot of the advertisements that I hear is that the advertisements are, not all, but many, extremely misleading about what the fixed index annuity can do for you. And I think people assume, well, it's a regulated business, so it must be okay, or the advertisement must be okay. But if you break it down and there's nobody to enforce the law, or not enough people to enforce the law, it becomes problematic. So usually with a fixed index annuity, you'll hear things like stock market participation, no risk of loss, guaranteed income for life,

0: risk of loss, because you're not getting stock market participation. It's the word participation that's so important in that. They say participation, they don't say how much, right? So if you get 10% participation, for an example, if the S&P is up 10 and you got one, well, you only got 10% of what the S&P did. You got 1%. You could have just put your money in the bank and gotten probably five, right? You just got kneecapped on something that you thought you were going to do much better on. Or if somebody tells you, well, I got this because they told me it was guaranteed income for life, they should call it a distribution, right? Not income. And I think the insurance industry needs to work on that, because people that sell annuities and these fixed index annuities are implying that it's income. It's not income. They're paying you out of your own pocket. So if I had an account that made 1% because they told me I was getting participation in the market and I only wound up making, and I'm using 1% as an example, Cheryl, by the way, because I'm not saying they all work this way, but I have seen it over and over again, people getting, you know, very, very low average rates of return on these accounts. And so if you got 1%, but you're pulling out 7, I mean, we can all do the math. 7 minus 1 is 6. You're upside down 6%. You lost 6%. And people say, well, how did I lose 6%? I say, well, because you took out 7%. You only made 1%. If you put $100,000 in that account, then right now you're in a situation where you have, you know, approximately $94,000 because you took out 6% more than you made. And that's a problem. People aren't understanding that. So that, I think, Cheryl, that's why, you know, there's a few different types of annuities. They work differently, but the marketing, the advertising is problematic because people believe that the people that are selling them are financial professionals. I don't know if they are or not. Technically, they're insurance agents, right? You have to be an insurance agent to sell the fixed index annuity. They might have another job as a financial advisor, but when they sell an annuity, they're insurance agents. So you've got an insurance agent selling you a fixed index annuity, telling you that you get stock market participation, no risk of loss, and guaranteed income for life. And I think a lot of people walk away feeling like, okay, well, you know, I'm going to get the money and my principal's still going to be there. And the principal's not going to be there if you live long enough. And the alternative to that would be investments that provide actual income and provide actual principal protection and don't burn up your money along the way, that also don't require you to commit to the account for the rest of your life. That's the other catch, Cheryl, I didn't even bring up. There's usually about a 10-year contract, but if you take guaranteed income for life, you've got that annuity for life. You see what I mean?
1: I do. I let that settle for a second. Yeah.
0: So would you, like, somebody came to you and said, hey, you're 65, I have an account, you should pick a number, I don't care. You should put $500,000 in it because it gives you stock market participation, no risk of loss. And you're like, well, how long do I have to stay? Oh, 10 years. It's not exactly accurate. If you take the income, it's life, 30 years. So would you lock your money up for 30 years at an average rate of, pick a number, what if it was 3%? I think that's kind of on the high end, but what if it was a 3% average? Would you lock your money up for 30 years at 3%? I would be willing to bet you most people wouldn't want to do that. And I would be willing to bet you that mathematically, that's about what it comes out to if you do it.
1: Well, if you'd like to talk more about annuities, and I tell you what, if someone's trying to sell you an annuity right now and you would like to learn about the questions to ask. In fact, Mike, how about after I give the phone number here, would you give us some of the questions that maybe would be good to ask?
0: Sure.
1: Before buying an annuity? Okay. So here's the number. It's 904-454-4000. 904-454-4000. When you call, just let us know you'd like to talk more about annuities. Maybe you would like an annuity review if you already have one or two. And we'll be happy to do that for you. 904-454-4000. And you can reach out online, too, at guardingyournestegg.com. All right, Mike, in the minutes we have left in this segment, what are some of the top questions?
0: Well, I mean, it's so specific to fixed indexed annuities. All right. So I'm going to want to know, how am I going to make money? That's, I think, the number one thing. So what's implied is that the investment's going to be good because you're going to make money and you're not going to have to worry about stock market volatility. So if I'm in that situation, first thing I would do is look at other investment options that don't have stock market volatility. So things like, just CDs, you know, potentially bonds, maybe preferred stock. Not that preferred stock wouldn't have stock market volatility, but at least you get, potentially a dividend off of it. So dividend stocks. So yeah, I would just want to look at alternatives. Let's keep it simple. A CD. So right now, I'm not even sure, Cheryl, but I think there might be a CD at 4.5% or 5%. So I know if I go into a CD and I'm looking for you know, something that's safe, that whatever they tell me I'm going to get, say 4.5, that's what I'm going to get. When you look at the fixed index annuity,

0: say, well, you get participation in the market. Say, okay, well, how much participation? Then it starts to get confusing. So you need to know, how are you going to make money? So what is my participation rate? And what am I participating in? And when I say participating in, it's different. So the insurance companies come up with their own investments. So the simplest thing would be if you could just invest in the S&P 500, because it wouldn't be necessarily tied to the insurance company. It would be the S&P 500 and just that. Let's just say they'd give you 50% participation on that. Okay, great. That would mean if the S&P's up 10%, you make 5. Okay. But then I would ask, what is the minimum participation rate? So what does the insurance company have the right to reduce my participation rate to? Because they play games inside the contracts. They'll say, well, our current participation rate is 50% of what the index does, but we reserve the right to lower it to a minimum. So if that minimum is 10%, which it might be, then that becomes a problem. So if on year one you got 50% of it because they wanted to get more people into that contract, but then they changed it to 10%, now if the S&P is up 10%, you only get 1. So you need to know, how do you make money in the contract, and then how can the insurance company change that? The next thing you're going to need to know that's really, really important is, how does the guaranteed income work if they're offering you that? And how does that guaranteed income affect how much your beneficiaries are going to get? That's probably the biggest disconnect that we see in these contracts, Cheryl, is people believe that they're going to have growth, they're going to have income, and their beneficiaries are going to receive the majority, if not all, of what they originally put into the account. And what people don't realize is that that's not the case. You're almost always not participating enough in gains. It would be accurate to say you can't lose money in the market, but you're not getting enough of gain. When you take income or distributions, they're almost always reducing your principal, and your beneficiaries are almost always going to get hurt. And so when we go back and compare it to, what if you just put it into an account getting, 4.5%, where would you be better off? Technically, you'd be better off getting 4.5%, because I haven't seen a fixed index annuity that averages more than that. And, you and your beneficiaries probably wind up in a better situation, and you don't have to wind up locking your money up for that long. Now, there are other investments out there that you might be more interested in. I'm trying to keep it simple, mm-hmm. right? We just had a couple minutes there. But it's important to understand the difference between what they're telling you is going to happen and what the real truth is about these accounts. They get paid big commissions to sell them. They go on fancy trips around the world if they sell enough of them. And at the end of the day, that money has to come from somewhere, and it's out of the pockets of people retired or close to it.
1: I was trying to write down the questions as you were giving them to us, and mm-hmm. I couldn't because I was listening so closely to what you were saying. But there are a lot of questions that you can ask about annuities and should. So if you'd like to talk more with a member of the Talent team about that, the number is 904-454-4000, and we can take your call right now. Or if you'd like to call later when you have a moment to talk and write things down, 904-454-4000. Stay with us. We'll be right back. There is more Guarding Your Nest Egg with Mike Lester on the way.
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3: I'm Action News Jack's First Alert meteorologist Trevor Gibbs. A 7 on the WOKV weather meter for your weekend, tracking a seasonally hot weekend with temperatures that won't be far from where they usually are this time of the year. So low 90s both today and tomorrow. We will also have the chance for some storms, of course, especially this afternoon. Expect some scattered showers and thunderstorms to dot the map in the afternoon and early evening. 70s for low temperatures tonight after rain ends. We turn partly cloudy and lots of dry time for your Sunday, but the coverage of rain starts to go down just a little bit on Sunday. So while there still could be a few showers and storms, it's a bit more isolated, and that's the case on Monday as well. But then by Tuesday onward into next week, we go back to that typical pattern where we usually are in the summer. It's hot, it's humid, with a few afternoon showers and thunderstorms. From the Action News Jax First Alert Weather Center, I'm meteorologist Trevor Gibbs.
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0: Guarding Your Nest Egg with Mike Lester continues. I'm Cheryl White. We've covered a lot of topics. Mike, I want to tell you something that happened to me over the weekend.
1: Okay.
0: So I was talking with some new friends, and you know how we discuss longevity as being a risk to retirement? And we mean that in terms of making your money last, right? Or, you know, having the retirement you want over a long period of time, maybe 30 years or more. But most people kind of stop short of age 100, saying, you know what, if I get there, I'd be darned lucky, right?
1: Sure.
0: Yeah. But in talking with this couple, they had people on both sides of their family living to over 100, 102, as a matter of fact.
1: Okay. We have those conversations, from week to week.
0: Isn't that something, though? 102. I think they had two grandparents, one on his side, one on her side.
1: Well, if you do the math, that would have been a while ago also. So, you know, we talked earlier in the program where, you know, that there's some statistic, I'm not sure who came up with it, but where they're saying the first person that's going to live to be 150 has already been born. So, you know, when you go back and you look at, you know, let's say somebody is 60, but they know somebody in their family that lived to be 100 plus, well, that 40-year plus gap is pretty significant when it comes to lifestyle and health advances and all the things that they can do to keep us going. So we hear it in marketing all the time, but longevity is your friend as long as you're healthy and having a good time. And it sounds great, but with the expenses of things and the cost and things that pop up, if we're not financially able to take care of it, it's a problem. And I think that's a scary thing, but it's kind of boring to have to budget for that. You know, so let's say that you're 60 and you're retiring and you're feeling pretty good and you got this money and you're going, well, I want to do this. I want to do all of these things. And then, you know, I come in the conversation, well, yeah, I think you should do all these things, but you know, I've got a lot of experience with this. And, you know, a lot of people, when they get into their 80s, you know, they start having, you know, just a couple things, you know, knees wear out, hips wear out, or maybe, I don't know, a stent or a, mm-hmm. you know, a new valve or a hip replacement. Just all these things that can happen. And we all know that they exist and it's not fun to think about, but if inside of your financial plan, you don't have a way to cover the cost, now presumably you'd have great health insurance, not a big deal, right? So one of the best things to do in financial planning is to make sure you have great health insurance. And there's different ways to go about that. And it's probably the easiest way to do it because, you know, you're averaging the expense over everybody else. And obviously you're probably using, unless you're military or something, you're probably using Medicare and you got your Medicare Part A, your Medicare Part B, then, you know, but you've got your supplement insurance on top of that. So if you have really, really strong health insurance and that's a part of your financial plan, that's a way to not have to worry about it so much. Now we can get into the long-term care issues and everything else and how we want to, you know, potentially fund that, whether it's self-pay or some type of insurance. But having all of that be part of a financial plan is important because living longer does pose certain threats.
0: It's a blessing, but you need to plan for it too, I think.
1: You sure do. Yep.
0: Yeah, that's the whole point. But at what age are you starting to see people come to you and say, I just had this particular birthday and all of a sudden I think I need to talk about retirement planning?
1: Oh, age for to talk about retirement
0: planning? Yeah, I mean, when does it become an eye opener? At what age? Is it 50? Is it 55 that you start seeing people come in more and more?
1: I don't know. It's different for everybody, so I don't want to put words in anybody's mouth. You know, 40 is no longer, people don't feel like, oh boy, you know.
0: No, they don't.
1: 40, over the hill, you know, the birthday party with the black balloons and all that.
0: I know. It's kind of, Mike, have you watched any of those old movies, the black and white ones, maybe like from the 40s, and someone turns 40 and they might as well just call it quits.
1: Hang on, oh boy, you got about 10 years left.
0: You know, it's so funny now because that just is not a factor.
1: No, it really isn't. And, you know, maybe just past 50, you start thinking, wow, been on a pretty good run here. I really haven't taken time to do the math. And the last 10 years went pretty quick. I'm going to be 60 before I know it, and then 65 before I know it. And I guess I'll be thinking about retirement. So maybe I should take a closer look at how things are structured. And it's a little harder, I think, for people to do right now, because it's been a long time since we've seen any tremendous market volatility. So if you take a look at the past 10 years on most people's portfolio, and for a lot of people that are working, you know, that might just be a 401k, or it might be a financial advisor who doesn't really do any active management. It's just, I mean, they don't have to. They just put you in some positions and markets have gone up, I mean, considerably in the past 10 years. I mean, past 5 years, even more. By the way, with what markets have done in the past 5, 10 years, even 15, if you were in one of those annuities we were talking about, Charlie, you would have gotten hammered.
0: Really?
1: Right? I mean, you would have made almost nothing when the market just went crazy. So that's another reason you got to be careful with the annuities. But well, that's a conversation for another day. The reason you got hammered is because you're not participating in the gain to any real extent, and becomes problematic for the growth. So talking about preparing for retirement, well, you want to have the most money you can possibly have, right, to retire into and live off of for the rest of your life. But the closer you get to, say, 60, and then the next level might be 65, because that's when Medicare kicks in and you can get the health insurance. What if I wanted to retire in 5 years? Are there changes I should be making now that could be beneficial? And beneficial meaning, well, what if in the next 5 years, God forbid, we have a market crash? Market crashes can be pretty significant. And we're not in the business of scaring people about markets. I mean, we look at average rates of return. We want to make sure we're active in managing portfolios. So if things get rough, you know, we're doing things to protect people to the downside. But it is a concern. And you got to find a way to navigate markets, because you want to have growth in the portfolio, but you also can't afford to take too much risk. So, you know, a 20% reduction in your portfolio is significant, but that's not even considered a crash, right, Cheryl? 30% would be even, you know, more devastating. 40%. I mean, these things have happened in the past. They could happen in the future. So you need to understand how your portfolio will react in that situation moving forward. And that's a big part of what the planning can do. There's a lot of people that are on cruise control out there right now, and they really haven't had a reason to worry or even worry about how they're invested, because markets just keep going up and up and up. I don't know when they're going to come down. I know they're not going to go up forever. I'm confident that the average rate of return over the next 10, 20, 30, 40 years should be a great average rate of return. But in that period of time, there's going to be some really tough times, and you have to understand how to invest. So when it comes to thinking about it, Cheryl, you know, I think 50 is, we start thinking about it. 55, we get more serious about it. 60, now we're either retiring or in the home stretch. And the closer you get, the more you need to know, which is why, you know, every single week we talk about it, and we're more than happy to sit down with you and let you know where you stand, let you know what your options are. If you're 5 to 10 years from retirement, then we can show you how, okay, within your retirement plan at work, what your options are and how to be as efficient as possible, right? We would just call that, you know, let's take a look at your 401k and just do a 401k optimization. Right. How do you optimize your current plan at work? What should you be selecting? Right. So they give you the basket of options and you can allocate by percentage. What should you do? I can tell you what you shouldn't do is just choose the target date.
0: I was going to ask you about that.
1: Yeah. Don't do the target date. Right. But people do the target date because nobody helped them with the allocation. So let's sit down, look at what the options are. What's the most efficient way? If you're 59 and a half or older, probably means even if you keep working, you can do what's called an in-service distribution. That means you don't have to keep all of those dollars at your retirement plan at work. And when that happens, you know, the world is your oyster. You can take a look at all of the options that are available and build even more efficient plans. If you're currently, and there's different ways around that. Even if you're 55 and you're retired, don't leave that old 401k at work, because you're just stuck with limited investment options. Unfortunately, target date funds and stuff like that. It's all about efficiency. So the more options that you have, the more benefit you can get. Now, the problem with more options is it makes it more complicated, which is where we come in. If you had all the options and the world was your oyster, what would you choose? We can help you with that by listening to you and what you're looking to accomplish, and then saying, okay, well, if I was in your situation, this is what I would do. If that was my concern, this is what I would do. And that's really where we come in. And as long as we can help you build more efficient portfolios, as long as your returns with us are higher, you know, net of our fee, are higher than your returns without us, if on top of that, we're doing your income planning, your tax planning, we're doing your complementary estate planning, meaning free wills and trusts, you know, we want to add as much value as we possibly can. And we want to make sure we're doing it the right way, which is why we don't sell products.
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1: That's our show. All right. 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

0: The 2026 Carathon, presented by Duval Asphalt.
1: Barnstorming at the beach. I'm Pam Puso, Fox News. Ahead of Tuesday's runoff election, President Trump stumped in South Carolina for Republican U.S. Senate candidate Darlene Graham. She's facing GOP Representative Ralph Norman.
2: Look at the rallies. Look at what we have today. You have thousands of people standing outside, can't get in. They're standing outside, and we're not even really running. But we are running because we have to get Darlene and other people elected.
1: Joining the president on stage in Myrtle Beach, outgoing White House Press Secretary Caroline Leavitt.
3: President Trump, you are the most consequential and historic president in the history of our great country. And it has been the honor of my life to serve as your White House Press Secretary, sir.
1: Leavitt will continue playing a role within Mr. Trump's super PAC. A New York woman accused of planning an ISIS-inspired attack is under arrest.
4: The FBI affidavit paints a fuller picture of Jessica Bowie's alleged transformation into an ISIS supporter, with Bowie allegedly telling undercover agents she had gone from a little girl waving an American flag after 9/11 to having stickers depicting the falling Twin Towers. About 5 years ago, the suspect converted to Islam and adopted the name Aisha Saif. Police have not revealed whether she was recruited or traveled to the Middle East. Court documents detail how Bowie used the internet to spread ISIS propaganda, talking openly about jihad and encouraging others to join the Islamic State. The suspect creating over a dozen social media profiles to espouse anti-American messages, and many of her accounts were repeatedly suspended for violating platform rules.
1: Fox's Chanley Painter, Bowie allegedly told an FBI source posing as an ISIS facilitator that she wanted to help make explosives. 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
6: It's a 7 on the WOKV weather meter for your weekend, tracking a seasonally hot weekend with temperatures that won't be far from where they usually are this time of the year. So low 90s both today and tomorrow. We will also have the chance for some storms, of course, especially this afternoon. Expect some scattered showers and thunderstorms to dot the map in the afternoon and early evening. 70s for low temperatures tonight after rain ends. We turn partly cloudy and lots of dry time for your Sunday, but the coverage of rain starts to go down just a little bit on Sunday. So while there still could be a few showers and storms, it's a bit more isolated, and that's the case on Monday as well. But then by Tuesday onward into next week, we go back to that typical pattern where we usually are in the summer. It's hot, it's humid, with a few afternoon showers and thunderstorms. From the Action News Jax First Alert Weather Center, I'm meteorologist Trevor Gibbs.
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25: 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Can you show your Spider-Man moves? 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
6: And welcome back to the 9 o'clock hour of the second day of the 2026 Carathon presented by Duval Asphalt on 104.5 WOKV. We're in the Hour of Hope this morning, and I'm joined by some guests here.
30: Yeah, no. Good morning, Riley. It's me, Kathleen, and we're also here this morning with Victoria and Casey. So what's kind of cool about our group?
6: We are all cancer survivors and... members of Child Cancer Fund?
30: Yeah, we've all kind of been here. We've been through it. I mean, we are the reason you guys are listening here today for the Hour of Hope. So I think we should kind of start off with, like, an easy question. So how old are we all right now?
31: I'm 17 years old.
30: 17, Victoria?
32: I'm 21, about to be 22.
30: Very cool. I'm 30, and Riley?
6: 18.
30: 18. We got a teen takeover over here, for sure. How old were we when we all got diagnosed, and what did we get diagnosed with?
31: I was 5 years old when I was diagnosed with osteosarcoma bone cancer.
30: Okay.
32: I was 6 years old when I got diagnosed with medulloblastoma.
30: I've had rhabdomyosarcoma in my back twice, and Riley?
6: I was about 7 years old and got diagnosed with an infiltrating astrocytoma in the hypothalamus of the brain, so a brain tumor.
30: Yeah, it's really crazy sometimes when, you know, you're young and you get such a, you know, big diagnosis. Did you guys learn how to spell that diagnosis before other...
31: No. No.
32: Mine was easy, so yes.
30: Yeah.
0: Yeah, I think it's definitely a little bit of a shock whenever you go to the doctor and you hear, you know, this big Latin word with a bunch of weird names and, you know, locations in your body and that sort of thing of where this cancer is. I think that's definitely a big moment of maturity. Like, it's almost like an instantaneous thing.
30: Yeah.
0: I don't know, did y'all experience something similar?
31: I had no clue what was going on.
30: Really?
31: Yeah.
30: Well, you were five.
31: Yeah.
30: Do you remember anything about that day?
31: No.
30: No?
31: Not even a little bit.
30: That's all right. What about you, Victoria?
32: Me neither. I was 6 years old, and I thought death was just like a unicorn or something. Like, it was real, but I couldn't fathom it. So,
30: yeah.
32: I was kind of a lot lonely.
30: Yeah, I agree. You know, I also, too, by the way, you should totally call 855-916-9500 to make some donations here at the Carathon. You know, it's interesting. When I got diagnosed the first time, I didn't know what was going on. I just remember everyone's reaction was kind of scared, like my parents' faces. Did people treat you any differently after that diagnosis? Did you notice things that kind of changed in your life?
31: A lot of balloons.
30: Really?
31: Yes.
32: Mine was stuffed animals.
31: Yes,
32: I don't know why, but everyone thought, hey, you know what's a wonderful gift to give a 6-year-old? Stuffed animals.
30: Yeah.
32: So yep. I had them in my attic, I had them in my room, and like I counted them and I got over 100.
30: Really?
32: So.
31: I also got a lot of stuffed animals because that was one of my favorite things at the time.
30: Yeah.
31: So now I have like a whole 6 foot tall, like, you know when you go to Walmart and they have those like things where they keep the balls? It's one of those things, but it's just full of stuffed animals.
30: That's super cool. Did you get anything cool while you were?
0: Not really. A lot of like, you know, you'll have the organizations that'll give you like the goodie bags and that sort of things with the blankets and the teddy bears, like you were saying, and that sort of thing. But yeah.
30: Yeah. You know, one cool item I remember getting was, did you all ever go to Boggy Creek? And
32: yes.
30: Did you guys ever, like, so it was cool on the beds, they like had teddy bears.
31: Yes, the Boggy Bears.
30: Yeah.
31: Yes.
30: And I think someone actually made those bears.
31: Yes.
30: Donated
31: yes.
30: them to like each of the kids. And it was crazy because the first year I went to Boggy Creek, I was young. But then afterwards, I kept going to Boggy Creek. And then suddenly there was like 10 of those bears in my house.
31: Yes.
30: And do you guys still have any of those bears?
31: I have most of them.
30: Yeah. Yeah.
31: The Boggy Bears and the Afghans are all handmade.
30: Yeah. I forgot about the Afghans. Those were like great to have.
0: And for those listeners that maybe don't know this, Child Cancer Fund helps pay for families to go to Camp Boggy Creek, which is a camp that is specially adapted for kids like us. You know, they've got accessible pools and a hospital on camp. So if we need to get infusions or see a doctor or anything like that, it's all right there. And if you call 855-916-9500, you can help pay for a family to go to Camp Boggy Creek.
30: Yeah, and that's such a huge deal for us, for our parents, for our siblings, too, that really go through it as well. What did Boggy Creek mean to you guys? Did you all go to Boggy Creek?
31: Many, many times.
32: Yep, same. I remember crying about week last day when it was over and I had to finally go home because I didn't want to leave.
30: Yeah.
31: Boggy Creek is amazing. It's such a
30: sorry, one of my old camp friends just actually walked through the door.
31: It's such an amazing experience, and you feel so accepted and welcomed and just safe there. And it's a great feeling to know that you can be independent, but also know that you are perfectly safe and anything you could ever need is there for you.
30: Yeah. No, it's totally, totally great. We have Whitney Pinson, who just walked through the door. She's also a Camp Boggy Creek alum, and we did a lot of cancer treatment things together.
31: Yes, we did.
30: Yeah. Whitney, like, what was your diagnosis? How old were you when you got diagnosed?
1: I was 10 when I was diagnosed with Ewing's sarcoma.
30: nice and that, well, not nice, but you know, like, we're all in it. How old are you now?
32: I am about to turn 33.
30: Yeah. Yeah. We were just talking about, like, how we, you know, the Camp Boggy Creek Bears, the Afghans. What did Boggy Creek mean to you?
32: It was like home away from home. The place where you feel accepted, mm-hmm. no matter what.
30: Yeah.
32: Made the best of friends.
30: Oh, yeah. No. Do you guys have any, like, crazy camp memories, too, from camp? Like, yeah, something, like, that's so unique just from Boggy Creek?
0: What was your favorite thing to do there?
30: Yeah.
1: I loved the wood shop. It was my absolute favorite. Mm.
30: The wood shop, too, had a great... they had, like, a car race, right? Like,
1: yes, it's the...
30: The Gator Grand Prix?
1: Yeah.
30: Right?
1: Yeah.
30: Yeah. Yeah. Also, by the way, you should totally call 855-916-9500. Those memories that we get to make at camp are possible because of the donors that donate to this carathon.
2: Make the phone ring,
30: Come on, guys. Yeah. We really need these phones.
0: It's 855-916-9500. Call right now. I'm staring at a call center full of people presented by...
2: Seaside Claim Services.
0: Rich is helping out over here. And we're staring at a call center full of these beautiful volunteers that are helping out on their Saturday morning. But the phones aren't ringing because you're not calling 855-916-9500.
2: That means that you guys aren't doing enough to beat the adults.
30: I know, we're not beating the adults. We have to beat the adults. Listen, we've had cancer, like, some of us a few times. Like, we could really use the calls coming in.
0: So, for those of you that don't know, before we went on, or I went on for this segment, I had a deal with Rich that we were going to see who could make more money in an hour. So far, Rich is winning, so we can't let that happen. So, you need to call 855-916-9500.
30: Yeah, absolutely. So, yeah, so back to Boggy Creek. So we had the Gator Grand Prix, which, you know, was an opportunity brought by the wood shop. What are some other fun, cool things that you guys remember from camp, going to camp?
32: I know there is definitely that.
30: Oh, we got a call coming in. Someone's calling.
32: There was definitely that. I think it was something after the week it had gone through. It was like a theater thing.
1: The stage night.
32: Yes.
30: Yeah, the talent show. Mm-hmm. And they would do, they don't just like clap at Camp Boggy Creek, right? Like,
1: no.
30: They have something very unique. It's called a standing ovation, right?
1: Yes, I remember that.
30: Did you ever do anything for stage day?
32: I don't think I ever did anything for stage day. I think one of my favorite things was... conquering the tower.
30: Oh yeah.
1: I'm so mad. I never got to do the tower, but they're raising money to get the tower redone. So yes, there's a fundraiser happening so that people in the future can do the tower again.
30: And you know, you can actually help with those donations by, you can even text CMG to 707070, or you can call 855-916-9500 for the carathon. Did you ever do the tower?
32: I did once, but I was too scared to go up it. So I think my team raised me to the top, and then I did the blind down.
30: I had to get raised to the top, too. I just was very physically not active. And yes. So... but I remember having to jump off the tower. That was the scariest thing. It's like this huge rock climbing wall. And then there's a very big zip line at the end of it. And for a lot of our, you know, kids that go to the camp with cancer and families, we have, you know, a lot of physical conditions. So everyone gets to participate in every activity at Camp Boggy Creek.
0: And we're going to be back here shortly with more stories about Camp Boggy Creek in this Hour of Hope. The 2026 Carathon continues, presented by Duval Asphalt.
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6: I'm Action News Jack's First Alert meteorologist Trevor Gibbs. A 7 on the WOKV weather meter for your weekend, tracking a seasonally hot weekend with temperatures that won't be far from where they usually are this time of the year. So low 90s both today and tomorrow. We will also have the chance for some storms, of course, especially this afternoon. Expect some scattered showers and thunderstorms to dot the map in the afternoon and early evening. 70s for low temperatures tonight after rain ends. We turn partly cloudy and lots of dry time for your Sunday, but the coverage of rain starts to go down just a little bit on Sunday. So while there still could be a few showers and storms, it's a bit more isolated, and that's the case on Monday as well. But then by Tuesday onward into next week, we go back to that typical pattern where we usually are in the summer. It's hot, it's humid, with a few afternoon showers and thunderstorms. From the Action News Jax First Alert Weather Center, I'm meteorologist Trevor Gibbs.
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13: That's Casey Risher, diagnosed with osteosarcoma in 2014 as a 5-year-old. As a result, she lost most of her leg in the fight against the rare disease. Her mom, Krista, says the Child Cancer Fund was right there when times were hardest.
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13: While Casey has gone through at least 11 prosthetic legs and has osteoporosis at 17 years old instead of 77, she still is here with the help of the Child Cancer Fund. 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
0: continues. We're in the Hour of Hope, and we're up here at the Farrah and Farrah Performance Studio, surrounded by a group of survivors.
30: Yeah, all of us up here today have had childhood cancer. We all grew up with it. And today, if you call 855-916-9500 or text CMG to 707070, you support the Child Cancer Fund, which offers so many cool programs for families needing assistance, and us, actually, too.
0: And so one of the programs we had just finished talking about was the Family Retreat Weekend at Camp Boggy Creek, which cost $2,500, which in the grand scheme of things may seem expensive, but when you donate $50 and then you call your friend and you say, hey, I donated $50, I know you're, you know, who you are, so you can donate $49 and it'll be okay. And then they call another friend and donate. Before you know it, you're sending a family to a weekend getaway where they can leave the worries of treatment and cancer behind and enjoy their lives.
30: Yeah, you know, that $2,500, it's like per family that sponsors so much stuff. There's, so just in case you're not aware, Camp Boggy Creek is a very cool camp that helps kids with cancer and other life-threatening illnesses. And we get to get away for a week and just be normal. In a world where, you know, we kind of stand out because of our illness, it's like the first time where we get to hang out with other cancer kids and other cancer families. What was, you know, something that made you kind of feel a little different when you were going through cancer treatment, everybody?
25: I was bald.
30: You were bald?
25: Yeah.
30: What was it like losing your hair?
25: Do you remember that? I don't think I really minded losing it in the first place, but it was when people in like stores would come up to me and call me handsome, and I was kind of mad. I was like, "Thank you, but no."
30: Yeah. Did any other ladies think? Did anyone else think you guys were boys? Because I know that happened
25: a lot
30: to
25: of
30: me,
25: people.
30: Like a few times
32: it
30: too.
32: It happened at least once.
30: Yeah.
32: I don't think I was ever really. I don't remember being thought of as a boy. I just remember the stares.
30: Yeah.
32: You're just like looking at you like, you know, like they know that you have cancer and they just like are so scared for you, but they don't say anything. They're just like stunned to see a little kid that's bald walking around.
30: Yeah.
32: You know, like in a grocery store or something.
30: Yeah. Did you guys do anything with your hair when it came out or?
32: I
30: don't know.
32: I think I bought a wig, but I just felt more comfortable wearing.
25: Yeah, I know. I didn't like
32: bald
25: wigs.
30: Yeah.
32: No.
30: I did a lot of hats too, you know. Did you also, we have joined with us too from the break. Would you like to introduce yourself?
4: My name is Madison and I had cancer when I was a baby, so I know you guys experienced like your hair loss and I know that was like traumatic, you know, especially as a girl. But I do have like a big scar across my stomach, and when I was younger I was so insecure about it because everyone would go up to me and be like, what is that scar? And it's just embarrassing for me because I was a shy little kid growing up and being like, oh my gosh, you know, getting made fun of and things like that, and like my stomach looks weird.
30: Yeah, I think that scars too. Does anyone else have a funky scar from back then?
25: I mean, I have a whole prosthetic leg and that gets stares every day of the week all the time, and it's very exhausting.
30: Yeah.
25: And then you have people telling you it's okay, they're just curious, and then you have to be like, yeah, you can say that.
0: So one of the other services that Child Cancer Fund helps with is financial assistance. We talk about going into doctor's appointments and seeing the oncologists and going to all these different appointments and treatments that you're having to go to. There's a financial burden there as well. A lot of parents have to take off because, you know, they've got to take us to treatment. They've got to be there with us at the doctor's appointments and that sort of thing. So they unfortunately have to take off work, which means gas is expensive, you know, getting to treatment is expensive, and that's why you should call 855-916-9500. I've got a bunch of people here in this Seaside Claims call center waving a bunch of signs at me wanting you to call 855-916-9500. That's 855-916-9500. 9500.
30: And you know, something else when you donate to the Child Cancer Fund, you know, we're talking about our scars and different things we had to deal with when we were younger. But one of the things the Child Cancer Fund started funding is some psychosocial services, actually, for our parents, our families, and people going through that. So when you call 855-916-9500, now we get connected to people to talk to, which I don't know about, like, you, Wayne, but like when we were going through that, that didn't exist. No, there's a lot of cool programs that Child Cancer Fund is doing. What? So we do the psychosocials, we do, we're, you know, helping more with bills, and now they even offer like tutoring as well. Did you, how was it like going through school with cancer?
9: Almost impossible.
32: Yeah. I had a hospital homebound. I wasn't out of school completely, but it was easier just to get my school work done at home. And we had teachers come up to the hospital a lot during treatments.
0: Yeah, I definitely had a you know, I was going for treatment because you're out of class so much that you're missing the lessons and that sort of thing. So there's got to be a makeup somewhere. And Child Cancer Fund helps to provide that assistance to the patients and to the families. And that's why you should call 855-916-9500. That's 855-916-9500. 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
15: What does donating to the Child Cancer Fund mean to a kid and to the family?
16: News, I'm Paul Stevens. Canada now vowing retaliation against the U.S. and President Trump's 50% tariffs after trade talks fell through late Friday.
17: President Donald Trump's import taxes will hit about 5% of what Canada ships to the United States every year. Now, that includes products that range from hockey sticks to tongue depressors.
16: And that's Fox's Marianne Rafferty. A court cuts a $50 million judgment against Alec Jones over falsely labeling the Sandy Hook killings as a hoax.
18: The Texas appellate court decision to reduce it to about $6 million was unanimous. It has no bearing on a separate $1 billion plus judgment against Jones in Connecticut. The punishing financial verdicts forced Jones into bankruptcy.
16: And that's Fox's Gary Baumgarten. 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
6: I'm Action News Jack's First Alert meteorologist Trevor Gibbs. A 7 on the WOKV weather meter for your weekend, tracking a seasonally hot weekend with temperatures that won't be far from where they usually are this time of the year. So low 90s both today and tomorrow. We will also have the chance for some storms, of course, especially this afternoon. Expect some scattered showers and thunderstorms to dot the map in the afternoon and early evening. 70s for low temperatures tonight after rain ends. We turn partly cloudy and lots of dry time for your Sunday. But the coverage of rain starts to go down just a little bit on Sunday. So while there still could be a few showers and storms, it's a bit more isolated, and that's the case on Monday as well. But then by Tuesday onward into next week, we go back to that typical pattern where we usually are in the summer. It's hot, it's humid, with a few afternoon showers and thunderstorms. From the Action News Jax First Alert Weather Center, I'm meteorologist Trevor Gibbs.
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30: Hey, yeah, no, so we've been having some good talks, but, you know, I think we got to roll back a little bit, back in time. 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
26: Wait, I have to stop you, Kathleen. 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

0: $150 for the Royal Palm experience, which is coming up in November, if you want that. 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Kathleen, I'm sorry to interrupt you.
1: No, I mean, I think that's great. You know, also, too, we had a... Did anyone watch the Jags game last night, by the way? The preseason game?
2: Wild interruption.
1: I mean, I honestly think if you were at that Jags game last night, I think you guys could totally do something good for Jacksonville right now. 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But before we were going, we were just going to say, let's roll it back for a second. It's like Whitney Graham, like we were all cancer patients back in the early 2000s. Can you guys remember some of the wacky stuff from back then and like what life was like?
3: I do remember those old video games.
1: Yeah.
3: I think my brother maybe played them a little bit more than I did, but
1: yeah, there was a what kind of gaming console was that? It was like a what was it?
4: There was a Nintendo 64 with an old tube TV on a TV cart with a plexiglass hole that you had to reach your hand into to try and plug the game in or get a new game. And if you any of you old people out there that still remember having to blow on the cartridge to try and get the game to work in the Nintendo 64, and it was pretty hard to do through a little 4-inch hole.
1: Yeah. No, and then now, like, oh, we're getting some calls in. Thank you so much for calling 855-916-9500. Did you guys, like, now at, like, Wilson's, Nemours, like, that didn't exist. A Nintendo 64?
5: No, definitely not.
1: No, it didn't. And that was partly because of contributions to the Child Cancer Fund. We were able to update a lot of those systems.
2: Now, the kids in, you know, the next generation of those that are getting this diagnosis go into Nemours and they've got PlayStation 5s and brand new Xboxes and Nintendo Switches that allow them to have that distraction from the treatment, from getting the port access. And you hear us talk about these big things that, you know, that may not be something in the realm, but a $5 donation can buy a simple light-up toy that you see at Disney, which can distract the kid.
5: I loved those.
2: I remember Miss Jolly, the child life specialist, she had a basket full of those things, and she'd walk in there, and she'd look like one of the vendors at Disney World.
5: It was, that was one of my favorite parts.
2: And that's how she would distract us when we were getting infusions.
1: So what kind of toys did y'all get? Because we had a treasure box with, like, McDonald's toys. Like, we didn't have that. What did you guys get? This is wild.
5: I mean, that's not really, like, a reward we got, but... I remember when I used to go and get my NG tubes, I hated it. It was terrible. So, Jolly, every time I would go in and get my NG tube, I don't remember if it was as a reward or to distract me during it, but she would come in and she would turn all the lights off, and everybody in the room would just hold up like three of these light up sticks, and we just have a little party.
1: See, and those light up sticks are brought to you by, like, the listeners like you that are calling in 855-916-9500.
6: Casey should give the number.
1: Oh, yeah, Casey.
5: 855-916-9500.
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6: Rebecca. 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
1: Victoria.
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1: No, so that's great. So Miss Jolly, for viewers who don't know, Miss Jolly was the child life specialist at Nemours Children's Clinic when we were all kids. So what does a child life specialist

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1: She brings you all the goodies. She distracts you. 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
0: 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And the Child Cancer Fund directly sponsors that. 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
0: Yeah. Honestly, community, we really need your help. 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We really need you to call so we can beat the adults today. 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You know, we also got these great incentives, like Rich was saying in the last hour. If you donate $500, like, you can mention that you like the local and you can get some cool dinner options, too.
2: So, like you were mentioning, we have a few different incentives on the board right now. 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
3: Talk about the kids that you got to meet yesterday and you get to meet through the years. You guys were that age. What about the next kids? Talk about that.
0: So, yeah. So, I mean, we were young once, and now there's, like, other kids getting cancer. Have you guys like run into people like that, children that are getting cancer?
1: I think I'm part of a Facebook group that is for Ewing sarcoma survivors, and I watch that.
0: We just got a $500 match. That's what we're talking about. We need that $500, y'all. We are rolling in it. Come on.
2: So right now, the Cox Media Group, we're expanding this past WOKV. Didn't get Rich's approval, but, you know, we've got the air right now. So we're going to go to the Cox Media Group as a whole and their challenge. And I'm going to challenge other businesses out there that are listening. I want you to call in and challenge your business. 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
0: Yeah, and I mean, it's Saturday morning, y'all. Like, come on. Like, I know you guys are thinking about going to breakfast, but how about instead donating to us? There's some, like, pancakes, some syrup, and donating to the Child Cancer Fund in the morning.
4: Can I share a text message that I just got from a listener? This listener said, listening to these kids makes me have faith the future is in great hands. Don't you all feel the same? 855-916-9500. Y'all are inspiring us. $500, just walk through the door, $1,000. Someone ring a cowbell. We got $1,000 just now. And the calls, they're coming in. Keep the number going. Keep going about what some of the kids that y'all, who's saying, remember, who's saying Katy Perry's song? Was that Sage yesterday?
0: Oh, yeah.
4: Yeah, you Sage. Remember her? Remember some of those kids. What did they inspire you yesterday?
2: It's as sad as it is, we're seeing the next generation of kids get that diagnosis. But I think, I know a big mission of mine now is the advocacy for this organization, so that way those next kids can have the next PS5 or whatever virtual reality goggles come out next, or, you know, whatever 3D video game system is the next thing. I want to make sure that those kids have that, so that way they can have what we had, that distraction, that sense of normalcy in a time of uncertainty that we had when we were going through treatment.
5: I recently went to my very last time at Camp Boggy Creek over the summer, and they have this thing for the oldest and youngest campers where they call it the you have a little buddy. So I got paired with this little girl named Summer. She also has a prosthetic leg, and I think it was very beneficial to have us paired together so that she could ask me questions and learn about how I've been living with it. And then she invited me to her coming home party after treatment, and it was all of her family was just very thankful that I was there to tell her about, yeah, give her some hope.
0: That's really, really awesome. Is what was a piece of advice that you gave her?
5: Don't let it get to you.
0: Yeah.
5: Just live your life. You can literally do anything.
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7: I'm Action News Jax First Alert meteorologist Trevor Gibbs. A 7 on the WOKV weather meter for your weekend, tracking a seasonally hot weekend with temperatures that won't be far from where they usually are this time of the year. So low 90s both today and tomorrow. We will also have the chance for some storms, of course, especially this afternoon. Expect some scattered showers and thunderstorms to dot the map in the afternoon and early evening. 70s for low temperatures tonight after rain ends. We turn partly cloudy and lots of dry time for your Sunday, but the coverage of rain starts to go down just a little bit on Sunday. So while there still could be a few showers and storms, it's a bit more isolated, and that's the case on Monday as well. But then by Tuesday onward into next,
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5: In my high school.
2: Welcome back to the 2026 Carathon presented by Duval Asphalt. We're here in the Farrah and Farrah Performance Center, and we're surrounded by a group of seven survivors.
0: Yeah.
2: Including myself. And we were just sitting here talking about treatments and life with cancer and the Child Cancer Fund, and yeah.
0: Yeah, you know, actually, if you call 855-916-9500 or text CMG to 707070, it helps support cancer kids that were like us now. So we were just kind of talking about port scars and other random things.
2: So the physical scars,
0: yeah,
2: of cancer that we're left with everlastingly.
0: Yeah, a lot of us have some after effects from treatment. Does anyone else on this couch kind of have something that happened after treatment?
1: I am almost 20 years out now, and I'm still going to doctors for things.
0: Yeah.
1: But I'm also completely deaf in my right ear from radiation. So, still dealing with things this far out.
5: I have, like, every letter of the alphabet in the whole world. So many, like, stuff as aftermath. I practically live with a migraine. It's kind of gross, but I had to get my right big toenail removed because it was getting ingrown from the pressure of my prosthetic. And if you've never had that happen, which I'm assuming most of you, it's very painful.
0: Yeah. I mean, and then you have this prosthetic. Does anyone ever bring that up to you? Like, it's full?
5: It's like all they talk about. People will purposefully, like, make fun of me for it. And there's this one kid who calls me one leg every day.
2: But when you were going through treatment, Ms. Jolly, the child life specialist, who Child Cancer Fund in your direct donation helps pay for that position, and your donation can be given by calling 855-916-9500. Do you want to tell us what she did?
5: When I was going through treatment in first grade, Ms. Jolly, she came to my school and stood in front of my whole class and explained to all of them what was going on with me, how I was feeling, so that I wouldn't have to explain it and that everybody would understand.
2: So that bell that you just heard was a $100 donation in the Seaside Claims Call Center. And Yippee! I'm staring at a bank of volunteers waiting to take your calls at 855-916-9500. Does somebody else want to read the number, Victoria?
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0: And you know, I think we're gonna soon probably be wrapping up this hour. Is there anything that, like, just something random that you want to bring up that you remember that could be helpful for
5: limbs don't grow back? you would think that is not a needed statement, but the amount of times that I have been asked, when will it grow back or why isn't it grown back already, will shock you. Because it is more than once.
13: And you said this was a high schooler?
5: This is a kid at my school who is a senior in high school asking me this question.
2: Sounds like he needs to take an anatomy class.
0: Yeah.
5: A little bit.
0: Yep. Yeah.
5: And what? We have one.
0: Yeah. No, sir. What else do you remember?
14: So, you know, I had cancer when I was 5, so I don't really remember much, but, you know, I don't really remember any of the bad things. All I remember is going to see Miss Jolly, playing Nintendo 64, you know. It was something, believe it or not, I looked forward to, was going to the clinic. You know, maybe it's because I was so young, I didn't understand the gravity of the situation, but all that's possible because of Child Cancer Fund, going to camp, having a child life specialist, all these things are so important. And you can donate at 855-916-9500.
2: And I think that's a common theme that's heard among a lot of us, is that although it's a really, really bad negative situation, the happiness and the positiveness because of the direct impact that Child Cancer Fund has on us. So be sure to call 855-916-9500 to continue the 2026 Carathon presented by Duval Asphalt. Let's finish this strong, Jacksonville.
4: 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Mike Ellis, Smart Money, with some other kids, is coming up next on 104.5 WOKV.
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16: Campaign trail. I'm Paul Stevens, Fox News. President Trump heading to South Carolina to push for Republican Senate candidate Darlene Graham, the sister of the late Lindsey Graham.
17: Republicans in the Palmetto State, including the state's former Governor Nikki Haley, have raised concerns about Graham's readiness after she admitted at a debate this week that she wasn't well-versed on national security. President Trump has dismissed her response, saying she was only giving an honest answer. He wants voters to focus on what he says is at stake.
18: If we lose, you're going to lose your border. You're going to lose your tax cuts.
17: Meantime, Vice President J.D. Vance was in his hometown of Middletown, Ohio, trying to sharpen the administration's message on the economy.
16: Fox's Madeline Rivera in D.C. is circuit court, rather a court cuts the $50 million judgment against Alex Jones over falsely labeling the Sandy Hook killings as a hoax.
19: The judgment was over the InfoWar founder's public pronouncements that one of the deadliest mass shootings in the United States was a hoax. The Texas appellate court decision to reduce it to about $6 million was unanimous. It has no bearing on a separate $1 billion plus judgment against Jones in Connecticut. The punishing financial verdicts forced Jones into bankruptcy and forced him to leave the InfoWars platform. Gary Baumgarten, Fox News.
16: The family of the late Irina Zarutska is suing the city of Charlotte and a private transit security contractor 1 year after her fatal stabbing on board the city's light rail system. The lawsuit alleging systemic failures, quote unquote, including inadequate security staffing and lack of fare enforcement. The family claims no security guard was on board the train when Zarutska was killed. The city says it's not commenting on active litigation. 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
29: I'm Action News Jack's First Alert meteorologist Trevor Gibbs. A 7 on the WOKV weather meter for your weekend, tracking a seasonally hot weekend with temperatures that won't be far from where they usually are this time of the year. So low 90s both today and tomorrow. We will also have the chance for some storms, of course, especially this afternoon. Expect some scattered showers and thunderstorms to dot the map in the afternoon and early evening. 70s for low temperatures tonight after rain ends. We turn partly cloudy and lots of dry time for your Sunday, but the coverage of rain starts to go down just a little bit on Sunday. So while there still could be a few showers and storms, it's a bit more isolated, and that's the case on Monday as well. But then by Tuesday onward into next week, we go back to that typical pattern where we usually are in the summer. It's hot, it's humid, with a few afternoon showers and thunderstorms. From the Action News Jax First Alert Weather Center, I'm meteorologist Trevor Gibbs.
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30: The information presented on this program is believed to be factual and up-to-date, but we do not guarantee its accuracy, and it should not be regarded as a complete analysis of the subjects discussed. Topics should not be construed as an offer or solicitation to buy or sell any investments, and a professional advisor should be consulted before implementing any of the strategies discussed. Investments involve the potential for profit or loss and varying degrees of risk. There can be no assurance of any specific investment or strategy will be suitable or profitable for an investor's portfolio. Always consult an attorney or tax professional regarding your specific legal or tax situation. The advisor compensates the radio station for airing this program. Registration as an investment advisor is not an endorsement of the firm by securities regulators and does not mean the advisor has attained a particular level of skill or ability. Madden Advisory Services, Inc. is registered as an investment advisor with the SEC and only transacts business in states where the firm is properly registered or is excluded or exempted from registration requirements.
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4: 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That's Jacksonville's news and talk live this beautiful Saturday morning on an amazing Saturday morning. I'm sitting here. I'm your host, Mike Ellis, and Brittany's out. She's awaiting the go time at home. Yeah, she's out on maternity leave, so God bless her and her husband. We're hoping for a fast, easy delivery whenever that time comes. But I'm not alone on the mic this weekend. I do have several folks joining me. Some are esteemed guests that are joining us temporarily, and then, of course, there's one here for an event that we may or may not be running this weekend on the radio show. You might have heard of it. Called the Carathon, the WOKV Carathon. Rich, how are you doing
1: this
4: morning?
1: Hey, man, it has been an awesome morning. What about that last hour? Seven cancer warriors. I mean, usually you're preceding some pretty important, you know, programming on WOKV. I don't know how intimidated you must be right now, Mike, but that was an intimidating sort of hour, wasn't it?
4: I was impressed. We had some great radio talent here.
1: Right.
4: Where's y'all's recruiting team? Are they in the back?
1: I think, yes, it's that guy right there in the hat. He's the general manager, and I think he might already be texting trying to hire them right now.
4: That's so. What I thought I saw.
1: We loved that hour, and we're still here in the Farrah & Farrah Performance Studio at Cox Media Group. Mike, thank you for allowing us a couple of minutes. I know you got a really, really important show and a great topic and some awesome guests as well. But I want to make sure everyone knows the Seaside Claims Services Call Center is still open at 855-916-9500. Look at all these volunteers who are here. These are parents, these are kids, and everyone gave up their Saturday morning because we want to help the community. When you donate $20 to the Child Cancer Fund, you are buying an hour of tutoring service for a kid going through cancer today. When you donate $25, you're giving that family the two-year journey in writing. It's a cancer book. They call it the Bible when a diagnosis comes. And that $25 is invaluable to every parent. The kids, depending on their age, probably doesn't matter, but it's invaluable to the parent. So you talk about investment. That's an investment in the community and in the next family.
4: Something and important
1: as small
4: and different
1: as $25.
4: Kind. Yeah, absolutely.
1: At 855-916-9500. I know you're a big believer in time, talent, and treasure. We ask for your time and talent a lot. You're giving of it. Now we ask for your treasure at 855-916-9500.
4: And it doesn't take much. Like Rich was saying, anything that you can contribute helps. So do give that number a call. That number again, in case you missed it, 855-916-9500. Now, I have the distinct pleasure of introducing a couple of other guests that are here with me this weekend. Do each of you mind stating your first name and your age?
3: I'm Rowan.
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4: And they are joining us for the Smart Money Teens Takeover because we're focused on financial literacy over the next several weeks. So if you're a listener in the car, in your garage, wherever you might be, and you've got a teenager, even a young adult, and they're looking for, you know, some guidance, maybe have some questions, make sure to join us over the next several weeks. Make sure, because lines will still be open when during the show, during the second half of the show. So do make sure to, you know, have them listen, get involved. You can also email us a question during this time. So the phone number is 855-765-1045 if you're calling for our show with those financial questions. Or you can email us at smartmoney@maddenadvisory.com. Now, what's Smart Money all about? Well, it's our goal to arm you with the knowledge that you're going to need to pursue your personal and your financial goals, and we do that two ways. First, we're bringing you recent events, whether they're local, national, global, and what you might need to know about them. And then at the bottom of the hour, the most important part of the show, folks, your kids, your questions. So start getting those questions ready. Make sure to give us a call. Again, that number is 855-765-1045 for the questions. Topics of the week. How many times have we been at the front gate of something like a theme park, mapped in hand, realizing that the day is not long enough to ride everything?
2: And the kids want to do all the things that are in that park, right? But we all know that you don't have enough time in a day to do all the things. Fun story, money kind of works the same way. So before we dive too much more into that and bring our guests in, I'm going to first start with the stuff that happened on the markets this week. So you guys might not be able to comment very much on this yet. I don't know, maybe you paid close attention, but Washington definitely moved to claim its own bond market this weekend and bought exactly one day of relief. And then the rest of the week, we were down a little bit, right? So this week, the major indexes each ended in a little bit negative of a territory for the week. The Dow was down 0.8, NASDAQ down a little over 2%, and the S&P was down just shy of 1.5%. So a little bit of a rough week. Again, we saw a move by the Treasury to try and boost the U.S. bond market. It's been struggling a little bit as folks have been clearing out some of their Treasury holdings to go get dollars and buy oil. And oil was another thing this week that that kind of gave us a rough time. So we just had a little bit of volatility creep in this week surrounding all the various things related to, of course, everybody's favorite big topic headline, the Iran-U.S. conflict. We also saw some retail earnings coming out of Walmart, and that fed some of the inflation fears that are going on. Oh, is that? That's what that means, right? $1,000 when we hear the ding? Yeah? Oh, no. We got the carathon going on in the background, so. All right. As far as the bond market goes, bond market was struggling a little bit this week, courtesy of, again, oil impacts, inflation concerns, a whole bunch of things swirling there. We saw the Fed try to, the Treasury try to move in and assist with that. Corporate earnings coming on the back end of corporate earnings season, and we were doing just fine throughout almost all of the corporate earnings season. Coming out with great numbers, way better than expected, and still hanging in there tight to close it out as we come to the close of earnings. That said, folks, it's been a little bit of a roller coaster ride over the last several weeks, right? We've been up, we've been down, we've been sideways. As we continue to say, stay invested, continue investing, remain diversified. Don't let, you know, these little weeks, these little bumps in the roads chase you out of the things that bring you long-term wealth and growth. So we got to take a quick information timeout. 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Smart Money Time is 10:16. And start getting those questions ready. 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Did you know how much our family's spending just to get one kid ready for school this year? We'll find out right after the break.
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0: Jacksonville. Welcome back to Smart Money on 104.5 WOKV. That's Jacksonville's news and talk. Smart Money time is 10:20 and lines will open soon, so make sure to get those questions ready. Make sure to give us a call at 855-765-1045. Again, that 10:30 when the lines open up. 855-765-1045 is that number one last time there. And if you're interested in contributing to the WKV Carathon to help out those families in need with what's going on in their lives, treating child cancer, then make sure to give a call at 855-916-9500. Did you know how much are families spending just to get one kid ready for school this year? The number was $864 for every household with a kid in kindergarten through 12th grade. Add up every family in the country and back to school shopping comes to about $43 billion with a B dollars. That is a record, folks. It's the largest number we've had in a back to school. No surprise there because inflation is still present. Prices are still going up. So not surprised. And now it's time to bring in our panel here for the Teens Takeover. So, guys, when you hear about that, you know, families spending across America $43 billion to go back to school. First thing, I know we've all asked that question, why can't we just buy it? Have you all ever had that question? You ever asked your parents that? Come on, share. What was something that you really wanted and you got told, you know what, we just can't. Nothing? That ice cream the other day, something? Something, I know somebody's got an example.
1: Like, I've been wanting a computer for a few years because the one I have is pretty old.
0: Okay.
1: But they just say that we can't afford it.
0: So we all hear that, right?
1: Yeah.
0: We all hear that. Guess what? That's not anything. Oh, go ahead.
2: I really want to go to Paris.
0: You really want to go to Paris? That's a good one. That's a good one. So we all have things that we want to do, places we might want to go. We've got things we want to buy. We've got experiences that we want to go off and experience, right, with our families and our loved ones and whatnot. And one of the toughest things that you have to learn to do as you're going from childhood to adulthood is to learn why the answer is we can't afford that, right? Particularly, I know, you know, you might actually sneak a peek at their bank account over their shoulder or something like that, right? Or you saw that statement come in. You're like, well, what are you talking about? Y'all have money. I've seen it. One of my colleagues, her child says, but I know you got $5,000. Same thing, right? So we've all been there. We've all been the parents given that answer. You will eventually find yourselves being the one giving that answer to yourself. And the biggest important thing to draw from that isn't that it's not always that you can't actually afford it. It's that everything that you choose to do is a trade-off for something else that you could have done with that money. So you have to be able to think forward and say, what am I giving up tomorrow or maybe even today? If I do this thing, what's the instead of? What's the other thing on the other side of that decision? Does that sound kind of easy? Yeah? Sounds easy? Oh, okay. Okay. Well, let me ask you this then. Computer, typical computer right now, probably somewhere around, depending on the specs, probably somewhere around $1,000 to upwards of $7,000. That's a big range, right? It matters how much RAM and things like that. But what else could you do with, say, we'll go mid-range computer, $2,500. What else could you do with $2,500?
1: Groceries for like half a year.
0: That's a pretty good answer. So yeah, that's a huge trade-off, right? And learning to think in those terms will actually help you a lot. Because it'll help you to see not so much the thing that you want right now in the moment, but what you're truly starting to understand is what money actually is. Money is actually a placeholder. Because if you want to buy those groceries for half a year, what would you normally have to do if you weren't a kid right now? What would you be doing? What do your parents do? What do your parents do? How are they able to put that money in that bank?
1: Jobs.
0: So, do you guys know how the economy used to work? Way, way, way, way, way, way, way back?
1: You would grow something, then you would trade it for other stuff?
0: Exactly right. Exactly right. And so that's called a, do you know what that's called, by the way? It's called a barter economy. So in a barter economy, the only way to get anything is to literally have the thing that you did or made or the service that you're going to offer to trade right at that moment. That'd be kind of hard, right? If you're trying to buy a car by selling, you know, 80 hours of work. So you have to go work there at the person's place for 80 hours and then... Good luck buying a car for 80 hours of work, by the way. But that trade-off, that bartering, gets really hard the more that the things that you're making are, or the longer the time period that it would take to build that up. Suddenly that gets really, really hard to just go trade with somebody, right? So we did something kind of smart as a species. We decided, well, what if we make this pen I just picked up off this table? What if pens we use as a placeholder? And we'll all agree at roughly the same time that this pen is worth an hour of us doing something. If it's roughly the same amount of work, you know what? Wait a minute. You're lifting something really heavy. Yours is maybe worth, we'll give you 2 pens per hour of your work, right? Because that's kind of hard. I do this all day over here. Sound fair, everybody? He's lifting 800-pound blocks. We good? He gets 2 pens for an hour? What are you going to do? Just pick something. It doesn't matter. I'm making stuff up so you can make it up too. Perfect. All right. Repairing cars. Boom. There you go. That's not easy, right? There's a lot of moving parts in there.
3: Yeah, I would say so.
0: Okay. Computers in them now?
3: Yeah.
0: Okay. So you have to have a pretty good amount of technical knowledge. It would do 3 pens per hour for you.
3: Yeah, that seems about fair.
0: Okay. And what about you? What do you got?
2: Sign language.
0: Sign language? Okay. I don't know another language. Not fluently. That's pretty hard. You know, does anybody else here know sign language? Oh, no. I don't know sign language.
2: I know
0: sign
2: thank
0: language.
2: You.
0: What if we... Huh?
2: I know thank you.
0: You know thank you? Okay, so you know a little bit. Could you have a conversation, though?
2: No.
0: Okay, this is a really rare skill. I think I might need to pay you 4 pens per hour when I need you. See how that works? See what we just did? We made an exchange, and we all kind of roughly determined about what the value of that thing is. What were the determining factors, though?
1: How hard the work was.
0: How hard the work was. What else?
1: How long it took.
0: How long it took. And what was the last thing? What did you see that gave her a big edge for her time?
3: Like how rare the skill is.
0: How rare the skill is. So the harder something is to learn, the longer it takes to learn it, the longer it takes to do it, or the harder it is to do, those are all the things that determine what your wage base is going to be, what your exchange rate is going to be. And now we're starting to really get down to like the base level of how money kind of works, right? To be frank, money is basically a placeholder, or said differently, it's a debt. If you have a dollar, that is work that you did previously to earn that dollar. And somebody is going to owe you a service when you hand that dollar to them, right? So it's like a mini debt as an exchange medium. And I know that's kind of a high-level concept, right? But again, these are the building blocks that everything around you is based on. And the earlier that you understand them, the more successful you have a chance of being at things. So we're going to take a quick information timeout. 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Smart Money time is 10:30 and lines are open. 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Again, that's 855-765-1045. 765-1045. 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And did you know? Oh no, I got locked out of my thing. There we go.
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5: 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Getting out the midterm message, Vice President J.D. Vance campaigned for Republicans in Ohio yesterday.
6: Get out there and fight for yourself. By telling the far left radicals who have taken over the Democratic Party, this is not your country, it's our country, and we're going to fight for it.
5: President Trump in South Carolina stumped for Darlene Graham, the sister of late U.S. Senator Lindsey Graham. The FBI foils an alleged terror plan in Albany, New York.
7: Investigators say the 35-year-old New York woman told an FBI informant she was going to hide a bomb in a DoorDash bag and then just drop it off at the Capitol. This after she pledged allegiance to ISIS, according to the feds.
5: Fox's Alexis McAdams, the woman said to be radicalized online. 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
16: I'm Action News Jack's First Alert meteorologist Trevor Gibbs. A 7 on the WOKV weather meter for your weekend, tracking a seasonally hot weekend with temperatures that won't be far from where they usually are this time of the year. So low 90s both today and tomorrow. We will also have the chance for some storms, of course, especially this afternoon. Expect some scattered showers and thunderstorms to dot the map in the afternoon and early evening. 70s for low temperatures tonight after rain ends. We turn partly cloudy and lots of dry time for your Sunday, but the coverage of rain starts to go down just a little bit on Sunday. So while there still could be a few showers and storms, it's a bit more isolated, and that's the case on Monday as well. But then by Tuesday onward into next week, we go back to that typical pattern where we usually are in the summer. It's hot, it's humid, with a few afternoon showers and thunderstorms. From the Action News Jax First Alert Weather Center, I'm meteorologist Trevor Gibbs.
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0: WOKB Jackson Goes News and Talk on the WOKB Carathon Weekend. And where are we at right now, Gino?
1: Last I saw, we're just under $300,000, Mike.
0: Oh, come on.
1: I know.
0: I heard Clark Howard say that he was going to get prettied up if we get over $300,000.
1: And I heard you say that if we go over $400,000, you would put makeup on. Maybe one of these kids
0: could. You wouldn't remember.
1: No. I keep receipts, brother. So if we happen to go over $400,000, you will be made up thanks to the Mary Kay folks who are here. Maybe these kids can do it. Would you like to make him up on the radio? Wouldn't that be fun? You would like to do that? Put some blush and lipstick and everything?
0: Yeah,
1: but they got a call, 855-916-9500, 855-916-9500. If we have to incentivize it, I hope we don't have to, because you're giving to a great charity. But the Jumbo Shrimp gave us a pair of season tickets for next season, 2027 season. So the first person who calls and donates $1,000 or more will get the entirety of a Jumbo Shrimp season, $1,000 or more. You know the value of that's at least $2,500. That's a pretty good investment, don't you think?
0: I would say.
1: Right?
0: I would say, absolutely.
1: So if you call 855-916-9500, say you want the Jumbo Shrimp season tickets, $1,000 or more, they're yours for all of next season.
0: And what is it, Camp Boggy?
1: Camp Boggy Creek. It's a fall weekend in November, and the Child Cancer Fund supports the entire family going down there. The value of that is about $2,500.
0: So, I mean, we're talking everything that you can do to help these families. Remember, folks, they're going through one of the toughest times, one of the toughest things that you can imagine. We love the Jacksonville community reaching out and helping out with that tough time. Boggy Creek is just a reprieve, right, in the middle of all the crazy. You guys also do support for those families, too.
1: There's family support. There's financial support. $20 is an hour of tutoring. Yesterday during the care, what grades are you guys in again?
2: I'm in sixth grade now.
1: And what grade are you in?
3: I'm in ninth.
1: You're in what grade?
2: Eighth
1: grade. And so we heard from four or five kids who had the need for tutoring so they didn't fall behind. And every one of them is graduating on time or has graduated on time. But they had to have some help from the tutor. And that tutoring assistance is available. The Child Cancer Fund pays for it. ViStar and the players have supported it through the years as well. So big thanks to them. $20. I mean, I got $20 in my pocket right now. That'll pay for an entire hour of tutoring. It's not much of an investment.
4: Where's Carla?

0: my part that I do. My favorite part. Everybody's favorite part. So, did you know Florida just finished a stretch where the most school shopping had no sales tax at all? Wow. Right? So, you want to cheat the tax man and it's not actually cheating? Then every year Florida from July 20th through August 20th does a no sales tax on back to schools, school supplies, clothes, even computers. Oh, Rowan. Sorry, dude. So missed the boat this year, right? Because it's obviously the 22nd. But keep that in mind for following years, folks. If you're new to Florida specifically, you probably didn't know that. There is a sales tax holiday on back to school items from the end of July through the end of August. So back on topic. Now, right before the break, guys, we were talking about kind of how the idea of money started, right? As a medium of exchange, a way to be able to carry around the fruits of your labor, right? Because the more that your economy is made up of things and stuff and people doing things, can you imagine if you were a fisherman having to lug a literal ton of fish down the street to go buy bread? not super effective, right? So the more output that your economy, that you become capable of, the more you actually need a medium of exchange. So did that kind of fit y'all's expectations? Let me hear from you guys a little bit. Did that fit y'all's expectations of how that might have come about? Can you think of a better way to solve for that, for carrying around a ton of fish? It's a pretty smart way, right? Like, oh, let's choose something. Now, what do you think about money when it comes to money itself? Do you think a little bit of cotton and linen is a good placeholder? Cash in your pocket? What are some of the other things, do you guys know, that have been used as currency over the years?
1: Cocoa beans.
0: That's true. Beans have been used. Can you think of any other examples? Anything that might be shiny and hard?
1: Gold.
0: Gold has been used in the past.
1: Maybe silver.
0: Silver has been used in the past. Did you know that there is a place where they used 800-pound stones? It's a stone on an island, and that was the money. I mean, you're not dragging that around, but everybody in the village knew who owned the stone at that time. I don't know how that works. I wasn't part of it, but we've been very creative over the years with trying to better refine that, and we find ourselves where we are today with one of the most interchangeable exchange mediums the world has ever seen. And it's called the U.S. dollar. It is tracked and managed now much less physically than it used to be. Here's the fun part. The more complex something gets, the more movable it gets, the more that things are going to stack on top of it. And that's why so few people understand how the dollar actually works today. Do you know how many dollars exist right now? Random guess. And I'll give you a hint. It does have a word that starts with a T behind it.
2: 27 trillion.
0: Good guess. So, physically, it's something like $2.84 trillion.
3: We were off.
0: But, so, explain this, though. There is, at any given time, over $20 trillion worth of things moving around the world. Do those numbers line up? That doesn't make sense, does it?
1: Like Bitcoin and stuff.
0: Okay. All right. I see what you did there. So the way that that's possible is through what's called the ledger monetary system. And what's happening, remember I said that every currency is a form of a debt, right? It's, you know, you did something, and so you're given basically somebody is going to

0: owe you a service in return. You just don't know who the service is or what the service is or what the product is until you actually give them the dollar. Well, the entire monetary system around the globe is built on that same process at a huge scale, at an absolutely enormous scale. So even though there's only $2.84 trillion in existence, there's over $20 trillion worth of IOUs floating out every day. That's crazy scale, right? That's 10 times the amount of currency that exists. And that's why everything seems so sensitive to anything that disrupts the flow of that. Because nobody actually has that money anywhere. I mean, somebody has a little bit of it. But there's literally 10 times more IOUs than there is actual money to fulfill those IOUs. Which is why if you ever go to a bank and say, hey, give me $2 trillion right now, they're going to laugh at you. They'll say, you know what, you can come pick it up in installments over this amount of time. And because there literally isn't that much currency to really be able to service that request, right? So that's important to know because, again, you're moving into, you're growing up into this very complex system. I can tell you right now, just from the conversation that we've had this morning, you probably know more already than about 80% of adults around the globe. Think about that for a second. You've sat here for a couple of minutes, listened to me talk about some stuff, asked a few questions, put in a few comments, right? And you already know more than about 80% of the people around the globe about how money works. That's crazy, right? So the more that you understand something, the more you'll be able to operate inside of the environment, right? The more successful you'll be at navigating things. And this, folks, out there listening, is why it's so important to try and find ways to increase the financial literacy of America's future future business leaders, future voters, future political leaders, future everything, right? These kids, these teens, these young adults even, you know, even middle-aged folks, y'all are perfectly well capable of being in charge of stuff still. So we really do need to make sure that people understand how this stuff works, because otherwise you don't know what levers you pull and how it's going to impact everything else, right? So there's a ton of stuff that sounds like a really good idea until you actually put your finger on it and trace it. Kind of like the belt in the car that you mentioned for a mechanic, right? I promise you, you watch a mechanic, they still trace the belt so they know which way the pulley turns. Even though they might have done it for years and years and years, they're still going to do it just to make sure they knew, okay, yeah, I traced it. I know the inner workings of this thing. Even though they might know it by heart, they're still going to do it, right? And it's the same thing with me and my job, with any expert in any field. The more of an expert you are, the more that you practice the basics, because the basics of everything are the foundation for how you actually get good at it. So we got to take a quick information time out. 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That's Jacksonville's News and Talk. Smart Money Time is 10:47. And folks, lines are open. Give us a call, 855-765-1045. Again, it's 855-765-1045. And if you are looking to provide some of your time, talent, specifically worldly treasures right now, to the WOKV Carathon, then make sure to give us a call at 855-916-9500. Again, that is 855-916-9500. And did you know? How long does a dollar bill last before it wears out? We'll find out right after the break.
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0: 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Smart Money Time is 10:52, and we're live here on this Saturday during the WOKV Carathon. Folks, we're at what?
1: $287,000, Mike. We're pushing close to Clark Howard makeup time. If we can exceed $300,000.
0: Hey, would you guys post that on the WOKV website?
1: Yeah, we might even do like a live feed of it. Absolutely, we would.
0: Oh, guys. Okay, so we got to get over 300. We got to get over 300. Maybe stay under 400?
1: No. We want to go over 400,000. Yes, because you
0: but
1: will get made
0: I
1: up.
0: But then I have to do it too.
1: Yes, absolutely.
0: I shouldn't have said that.
1: Well, you know, it was for the kids, wasn't it?
0: It is for the kids.
1: But we have to have the phones ring in the Seaside Claim Services call center, 855-916-9500. If you are just tuning in and you have not yet donated to the Carathon, we've been doing this now for 12 years. First of all, I'm hijacking your show. I apologize for that, Mike. But I do want to say a special thank you to Mike and Brittany and the man, the myth, and the legend, Hank Madden, because 12 years ago, we came up with an idea for a radiothon to help the Child Cancer Fund, and we were seeking some partners out there, and you all stepped up, and you donated as a business, because you saw the value, you saw the investment, and you stepped up and you donated, and you have not let go of these families and the Child Cancer Fund ever since. You've been here every year, you continue to donate, you had a matching hour yesterday, you all put $10,000 of your own money up. Let's hear it for Madden Advisory Services for their $10,000 yesterday, because you see the value and you see that it is an investment. So thank you for that. Thanks to everyone at Madden Advisory Services. 855-916-9500. It should be on your dashboard as well if you missed it. Open up the WOKV app. We have an alert right there, and that'll directly call our call center. It's 855-916-9500, and we are at $287,566. So we need another $13,000. You think we can hit that by the time Chuck and Eddie come in?
0: I think so.
1: All right.
0: I think so. They're doing a match today, too, aren't they?
1: There's going to be a match at noon, yeah. There will be an opportunity. I'd like to be at 300 before they come on at noon.
0: And that way we're closer to 400.
1: Then
0: you just
1: we're closer
0: to me get makeup. That's
1: exactly.
0: What,
1: see, yeah. You know it.
0: If you're going to put Clark Howard on the internet, then I need to be ready to be on the internet, too, I guess.
1: I agree.
0: All right. Now everybody's going to do it. Watch. I'm like, we've heard him. We've seen a photo. I'd love to see that photo, though.
1: Yes, we would all love to see it. But you got to call and donate. 855-916-9500.
0: All right. And, of course, we got the Did You Know.
1: Did You Know?
0: Did You Know? So, for the dollar, how long does a dollar bill last before it wears out? Do you guys have a guess?
2: 3.5 years.
0: Okay. All right. That's actually a really good guess.
2: 5 years.
3: I said 9.
0: You said 9? So the answer is 6.5 years.
1: Oh, closest.
0: And bonus points, a $100 bill lasts about 23 years because fewer people put hands on those.
1: We'd like to put the hands on them.
0: I'd love to put some hands on some dollar bills.
1: If they want to call, 855-916-9500. Do you see how I wedged that
0: I
1: in there?
0: I love that. Yeah. That was actually really skillfully done.
1: Thank you.
0: Then
1: appreciate it.
0: WOKV owes you some great favors for the many years.
1: Thank you. I appreciate that. Well, then everyone at WOKV or all of our loyal listeners, they've been with you all. You've been on
0: 1983, I think it is.
1: So everyone,
0: it might have been 82.
1: Everyone who's been listening.
0: I've got the letter on the wall at the office.
1: Everyone who's been listening through the years, this is your opportunity to say thank you and pay it forward at 855-916-9500.
0: Well, I know that's what we try to do too, is pay it forward, because Jacksonville's treated us well. The people of Jacksonville have treated us well. The least we can do is try and help out those around us, which is part of why we do this radio show too.
1: I was asking all your, they are phenomenal. Oh, this is great that you've done this. And I asked them all, and you have grandpa with cancer, but they don't know the kid. They don't know any kids, thankfully, who don't have cancer. But I mean, you look at them up here, and thankfully, they all have their health. And unfortunately, in our community, over 110 kids get a diagnosis and hundreds are in treatment every year. I love that these guys are all healthy and they're growing. And we've seen all the inspirational stories of the kids who are warriors as well. no one wants to get the diagnosis. I know none of these parents want to see that as well, but to see that the whole community comes together so that you know that if the diagnosis ever comes, Jacksonville's going to step forward and say, we've got your back.
0: Yeah, absolutely. And that's one of my favorite things about Jacksonville is for being one of the largest, well, it is not one of, it is the largest city by landmass. For being the largest city by landmass, it's also one of the most interconnected across those areas, right? Each little part of it has its own little flavor and its own little, you know, soul. But at the same time, it's incredible to see how quickly Jacksonville as a city will come together behind things and behind people, behind events. I've always been amazed, humbled, and surprised.
1: And we have generous people out in our listening audience. We have generous people in the community. And if you have already donated, I think you would say the same. Thank you. Thank you for your generosity. Now it's going to be a challenge. If you've already donated, call your friends, maybe challenge everyone else. We like to challenge each other. We're competitive people, right?
0: Tell them there's some faces that you want to see get some makeup on.
1: Exactly. But call 855-916-9500. How about the kids? Can you guys say the number? What's the number? Let's hear it.
2: 855-916-9500.
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0: 855-916-9500.
4: Wait,
0: what'd you say?
4: 9500.
0: We wish. I heard that from the back. What?
1: It was a big number. That would have put us over 400,000.
0: I'd ring the cowbell for the rest of the hour if we heard that.
1: Text is it? You're right. 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
0: Absolutely. All right. So we've been talking about money for the first hour, and specifically kind of what it is, how it came about. The utility of it is kind of the next thing that we'll crack into. The money is a tool. And that's something that you have to keep in your mind. Don't let it become more than that. But money is a tool. So we got to take a quick information timeout. We're up on the first hour of Smart Money. So we'll start that second hour. Folks, lines are open. Give us a call if you've got a financial question at 855-765-1045. Again, that's 855-765-1045. And did you know the Secret Service wasn't created to protect the president, so do you know why the Secret Service was created?
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6: Economic squeeze on Iran. I'm Pam Puso, Fox News. New U.S. sanctions on Iran are expected to be unveiled Monday. This as Iran pushes back over the battle for the Strait of Hormuz.
7: Parliamentary Speaker Mohammed Ghalibaf saying on X, quote, "We've received numerous messages from neighboring countries about shaping new security arrangements and economic cooperation in the region. The United States put the security of every single one of its allies at such risk through bullying and pure disregard for their interests for the sake of Israel." Now, Iran's president, Masoud Pezeshkian, said that it might be time to, quote, "end the war today." President Trump picked up on that. He obviously hopes that the moderate wing of the leadership in Iran will ultimately be the one that wins out.
6: Fox's Jonathan Hunt. An alleged terror plot leads to an arrest in Albany, New York.
8: The FBI affidavit paints a fuller picture of Jessica Bowie's alleged transformation into an ISIS supporter, with Bowie allegedly telling undercover agents she had gone from a little girl waving an American flag after 9/11 to having stickers depicting the falling towers. And about 5 years ago, the suspect converted to Islam and adopted the name Aisha Saif. Police have not revealed whether she was recruited or traveled to the Middle East. Court docs detail how Bowie used the internet to spread ISIS propaganda, talking openly about jihad and encouraging others to join the Islamic State. The suspect creating over a dozen social media profiles to espouse anti-American messages, and many of her accounts were repeatedly suspended for violating platform rules.
6: Fox's Chanley Painter. Last month, she allegedly told an FBI source that she wanted to make explosives. America's listening to Fox News.
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24: I'm Action News Jack's First Alert meteorologist Trevor Gibbs. The 7 on the WOKV weather meter for your weekend, tracking a seasonally hot weekend with temperatures that won't be far from where they usually are this time of the year. So low 90s both today and tomorrow. We will also have the chance for some storms, of course, especially this afternoon. Expect some scattered showers and thunderstorms to dot the map in the afternoon and early evening. 70s for low temperatures tonight after rain ends. We turn partly cloudy and lots of dry time for your Sunday, but the coverage of rain starts to go down just a little bit on Sunday. So while there still could be a few showers and storms, it's a bit more isolated, and that's the case on Monday as well. But then by Tuesday onward into next week, we go back to that typical pattern where we usually are in the summer. It's hot, it's humid, with a few afternoon showers and thunderstorms. From the Action News Jax First Alert Weather Center, I'm meteorologist Trevor Gibbs.
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0: The information presented on this program is believed to be factual and up-to-date, but we do not guarantee its accuracy, and it should not be regarded as a complete analysis of the subjects discussed. Topics should not be construed as an offer or solicitation to buy or sell any investments, and a professional advisor should be consulted before implementing any of the strategies discussed. Investments involve the potential for profit or loss and varying degrees of risk. There can be no assurance of any specific investment or strategy will be suitable or profitable for an investor's portfolio. Always consult an attorney or tax professional regarding your specific legal or tax situation. The advisor compensates the radio station for airing this program. Registration as an investment advisor is not an endorsement of the firm by securities regulators and does not mean the advisor has attained a particular level of skill or ability. Madden Advisory Services, Inc. is registered as an investment advisor with the SEC and only transacts business in states where the firm is properly registered or is excluded or exempted from registration requirements.
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0: 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Again, that's 855-765-1045. And we are live in the middle of the WOKV Carathon, so if you're looking to give some of your worldly treasures towards the wonderful, wonderful endeavor of assisting families dealing with childhood cancer, then make sure to give a call to 855-916-9500. Again, that's 855-916-9500. Did you know? So the Secret Service was not created to protect the president. So what was it created for? Fake money. It was founded in 1865 to hunt down counterfeiters, because back then, as much as one out of every $3 was estimated to be fake, and guarding the president didn't become a job until decades later. So, yes, counterfeiting is what that was about. Now, during the break there, we actually had a caller call in. We got Ann in Jacksonville with a question about a withdrawal from a qualified pension. Ann, how are you doing this weekend?
2: Good. And you? Thank you for taking my call.
0: Absolutely, ma'am. I hope you're having a blessed weekend. How can we help?
2: Well, I want to say I enjoy your show. I try to listen to it every weekend. Okay.
0: Well, thank you so much.
2: I want to withdraw from a qualified pension, and they will only send a check. So I would like to just confirm how the check should be payable.
0: Okay, they'll only do, I'm sorry, I missed that. Something about a check?
2: A check.
0: Okay.
2: Yes, it would only check.
0: Okay. And you were wondering how they should make that payable?
2: Right.
0: So are you trying to get this to like put it in your bank account or?
2: To my IRA.
0: Ah, okay, okay. So you're trying to do a rollover.
2: So is it considered as a rollover? Well, that was another question. I just wanted the confirmation, the correct term.
0: Yes, but, so if you have to specifically ask for a rollover, if you try and ask them for a distribution, then they're going to force withhold 20% from that check. And they'll send it to you just in your name, right? Now, you can do what's called an indirect rollover, but I would really try and avoid that if you can at all, right? Because you'll have that forced withholdings happen for taxes. If you're trying to roll it into an IRA, make sure to tell them that you are trying to do a rollover, right? And they will actually ask you for the name of the company that your IRA is
2: right.
0: with. And then they'll the way that they'll do that is they'll write that check out. For example, we custody, our firm custodies with Charles Schwab. So if somebody was trying to roll over into an account that we manage for them, then it would be Charles Schwab for benefit of, and then their name, right? So that's how it should be made out if it's a rollover check.
2: Okay, now you mentioned it's a rollover. Now, it's not a transfer?
0: You will hear it sometimes referred to as a direct transfer. Rollover and direct transfer are synonyms in the retirement account community. So if the one you want to watch out for is withdrawal, right? If you hear withdrawal, then you know they're gonna withhold taxes, and that's not... You'll end up having other problems you got to solve if you go that route. So if you're trying to put it in an IRA, then make sure to let them know you want to do a rollover, or you can say a direct transfer as well. They, like I said, that's the same thing in their ears, right?
2: Okay. Okay, so then in terms of doing taxes then, do what I say is a rollover or a transfer, let's say in terms of doing taxes, because I know wouldn't there be the distinction between the two?
0: There is not. A withdrawal will be the thing that creates a taxable event in the IRS's eyes. The rollover, or again, as the retirement account might call it, a direct transfer, both of those are the same thing. And if you do a rollover, because that's the more common term, if you do a rollover, then that is not a taxable event as long as you are going from the same type of tax money to the same type of tax money. What I mean by that is your pension is pre-tax. So if you go to a pre-tax IRA, no tax, not for that rollover. But be careful, because some people do roll over into a Roth from pre-tax, and then they wonder why they get the tax bill.
2: I know. Yeah. So, and just to confirm, do I receive a 1099-R or a 1099-G from the spending broker?
0: You will always get a 1099-R, even if you rolled it over, because they're just showing that the money left their account, because it's your burden to show that it landed somewhere it was supposed to. So you'll get what's called a 5498 from the other one that says, yes, we got that amount.
2: Yes.
0: Nifty trick. They always send it to you after tax filing season, so you will actually self-report, and then you'll get your proof afterwards.
2: Yes. Right. Okay. All right. And do I have time to ask you another question in regards to mutual funds?
0: Yeah, we could take another quick one. What you got?
2: So, if I am converting from a rollover IRA mutual fund to a Roth, do I have to pay capital gains?
0: So you wouldn't pay capital gains. You would pay straight up income rates on that. So it's actually capital gains is a special treatment for non-retirement things that have increased in value. A conversion, that's what that would be called. You're doing a conversion. A conversion from a traditional IRA to a Roth IRA would be treated just like a paycheck will be.
2: Okay, as just as a regular converting.
0: Right.
2: I just remember mutual funds, capital gains, so that's why I asked about capital.
0: Yeah, the mutual funds do the capital gains distributions typically towards the end of the year. That's a different matter. That's not relevant inside of a retirement account. That only impacts you if you have it in a brokerage account.
2: Okay. Not related to IRAs.
0: Mm-hmm.
2: Okay.
0: Well, perfect, Anne. Thank you so much for the questions. Yep. Those were really great questions, and I know there's a lot of people that have questions about stuff like that, so you also know that you helped a lot of people today.
2: Well, thank you so much for the time answering my questions.
0: Absolutely. You have a blessed weekend, okay?
2: Thank you, and you too.
0: All right, bye-bye.
3: So sweet. Hey, one quick note, okay, by the way, in the 2026 Carathon,
0: yes.
3: I know you like food, right?
0: Okay.
3: And I know what you like even more than food, right?
0: Water?
3: What? No, what's better than food?
0: Dessert.
3: No, free food.
0: Oh!
3: Yes, free food, right?
0: Nothing's free. All right, what's going on here?
3: Yeah, it is. Do you guys like food? Do you guys like free food? How about, real quick, first of all, if you call 855-916-9500 and make a donation to the Child Cancer Fund, that would not only be a chance for your worldly treasure to come forward for families and pay it forward, but for everyone who's here and watching you and the parents and everyone else, Chewy's at the St. John's Town Center just brought, what did you bring?
4: Hi, we brought a fajita bar. 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Some queso chips, our creamy jalapeno. 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
3: Oh, all right. So we didn't have to pay for this. You're donating this. No. I told you it was free,
6: okay.
3: Right?
6: Okay.
4: This is all our right. ninth year working with CCF. We are all about children and all about our community, so we are super thankful to be invited every year. So we appreciate you guys, and thank you so very much.
3: Thank you, Chewies. I told you it was
6: okay.
3: free, right?
6: All right.
3: So we're going to feed you, brother.
6: I stand corrected. But yes, we are in the midst of the WOKV Carathon, so if you would like to provide some of your worldly treasures to help these families going through childhood cancer and the problems that surround it, just giving them a little bit of reprieve, some help with some of the things like gas bills and things like that. 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So do give a call at 855-916-9500. Again, that's 855-916-9500. 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All these phone numbers.
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6: Jacksonville, welcome back to 104.5 WOKV, Jacksonville's News and Talk. Smart Money time is 11:22, and that's what you're listening to. 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We're live on this WOKV Carathon weekend, and lines are open both for us and for the Carathon. So if you're looking to donate some of your worldly treasures to help serve those families that are going through childhood cancer, then please give a call to 855-916-9500. Again, that number is 855-916-9500. And if you're looking for financial questions, then make sure to give us a call at 855-765-1045. Again, that's 855-765-1045. And did you know, if you counted out loud one number per second, how long would it take to reach a trillion? The answer to that, what do you guys think?
14: 11,000.
15: Like 100,000 years?
16: 5 years.
6: The answer is 31,700 years. 31,700 years, if you counted once every second. Fun story, that's to get to a trillion. The most valuable company in the world right now is worth over 5 trillion.
15: I'm guessing that's like Tesla or Apple or...
6: Good guess. Those are all pretty far up there. It's actually
16: Amazon?
6: It's NVIDIA. Oh. It's the computer chip maker.
15: Yeah.
6: Remember we were talking earlier about how expensive computers were? That's part of why. It's those darn computer chips that everybody's buying up for this trend you might have heard of. It's two letters. AI. That's making RAM, that's making computer chips, it's making a whole bunch of stuff way more expensive.
15: My dad actually had one question about Elon Musk. Everybody knows that he like recently got to $1 trillion, mm-hmm. right?
6: Yeah.
15: Does he have that money in like a bank, or is that like we were talking earlier, like IOUs and stuff?
6: So that is actually a very good question, and a lot of people don't seem to wrap their head around this, including people on the news. No, he does not have that in the bank. Like, that is a made-up number. The majority of that does not exist. It is the value of the company as long as that company is valued at that number, right? Can you name something that you used to care about that you don't anymore? Like, what do you
15: My
6: guys think?
15: My iPad.
6: Your iPad? Okay. What? Anybody here still play with, you know, action figures or dolls? Yeah? Okay. Did you used to?
15: Yeah.
6: Yeah?
14: Yeah.
6: Okay. So, you used to care about that, and now you don't, right?
14: Correct.
6: So, would you put value on it before when you did care about it? You probably wanted to buy them, and, hey, I want that thing, right?
14: Yeah.
6: How about now?
14: Not really.
6: So much?
14: Yeah.
6: So, you wouldn't be willing to pay for that doll. Well, his company is the same way. Right now, they're very valuable because everybody likes the ideas behind him, specifically in majority reason, because he's a very smart individual, has amazing thoughts and plans and visions, right? So while he's at those companies and while he's deeply involved in those companies, people like those companies because they like him. But I'll give you an example. Tesla is valued at more than all the other automakers combined, even though they make less than a fifth of the number of vehicles. Does that seem to make sense?
15: Not really.
6: Right? So those are made up numbers. He does not actually have that in the bank. He realistically is probably worth only a fraction of that. Majority of his wealth
0: is actually just people's expectations for those companies. Some of them, as I just highlighted, quite unrealistic expectations. Watch what would happen to Tesla's stock value if he left. That thing would tank. Anyway, that is a great question. And it does kind of strike to, again, kind of the utility of money, right? Because right now he has access to that. He can use that because it is desirable and valuable right now. He can borrow against that. He can write IOUs against those companies, which he does quite frequently. That's how he bought Twitter. Is he wrote a giant IOU against his Tesla stock and went and bought Twitter with that, which has now morphed into XAI that was bought by SpaceX, another company of his, and now that's a publicly traded company. So the things that we place value in will change over time. They'll ebb and flow, and they're not going to be always static, right? Even the dollar that you might shove in your pocket, if you leave that in your pocket, guess what happens to it? Can you guess?
15: It'll like rip and lose value, kind of.
0: Well, it will lose value. It might rip. Hopefully not. Don't have sharp things in your pockets. But it will lose value over time because we don't have a fixed monetary supply, right? Remember I said there's only $2.84 trillion in circulation? But how many dollars did I say are flowing around the world in any given moment?
15: $2 trillion?
0: $20 trillion.
15: Oh, yeah.
0: Right? So how did that happen?
15: Like stocks and like
0: the IOUs,
15: crypto.
0: Right? Somebody said, hey, I'm going to borrow money. I'll pay you back so I can go do this thing over here. The byproduct of that is called monetary creation. Hypothecation is the real technical term. The concept there is that we lend dollars into existence, and that does something that's measured called the money multiplier. You can actually go look up at any time that you want. It's on a government website. The most recent read of the total balances of checking accounts, savings accounts, all account types, and monetary or dollars in circulation. And that's called M2. M2 is all the money that's out there, whether it was loaned into existence or actually out there. That number continues to climb over time because every time somebody opens a business, buys a home, does anything, they are borrowing money to do that, and that multiplies the amount of money in circulation. They had to pay up front for the house, even though they're going to pay for it over 30 years, right? So that upfront payment creates money that didn't exist, and now suddenly there's more money in circulation. And oh wow, it's a hard break already. Okay, we'll come back to that. This is what happens when you get into a good part of a conversation. All right, folks, you're listening to 104.5 WOKV, Jacksonville's News and Talk. Smart Money time is 11:30, and lines are open, so give us a call, 855-765-1045. Or if you're looking to give some of your time, talents, worldly treasures, call us at 855-916-9500 for the WOKV Carathon. And did you know paper money got invented about 1,000 years ago? What went wrong almost immediately?
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18: News, I'm Paul Stevens. Canada now promising to retaliate against President Trump's 50% tariffs, which will hit about 5% of what Canada ends up shipping to the U.S. every year.
19: Countries sold each other $880 billion worth of goods and services last year. The tariffs were initially supposed to kick in at 12:01 a.m. Wednesday, but President Trump extended the deadline for 3 days to allow talks to continue, but the two countries still could not reach an agreement in time.
18: Fox's Marianne Rafferty. U.S. Supreme Court says construction work on that new White House ballroom can continue for now.
20: It's going to be the greatest
1: of its kind anywhere that's ever been built, and it's something that presidents have wanted to be built for over 150 years.
18: President Trump at an appearance Friday in South Carolina. 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
29: I'm Action News Jack's First Alert meteorologist Trevor Gibbs. A 7 on the WOKV weather meter for your weekend, tracking a seasonally hot weekend with temperatures that won't be far from where they usually are this time of the year. So low 90s both today and tomorrow. We will also have the chance for some storms, of course, especially this afternoon. Expect some scattered showers and thunderstorms to dot the map in the afternoon and early evening. 70s for low temperatures tonight after rain ends. We turn partly cloudy and lots of dry time for your Sunday, but the coverage of rain starts to go down just a little bit on Sunday. So while there still could be a few showers and storms, it's a bit more isolated, and that's the case on Monday as well. But then by Tuesday onward into next week, we go back to that typical pattern where we usually are in the summer. It's hot, it's humid, with a few afternoon showers and thunderstorms. From the Action News Jax First Alert Weather Center, I'm meteorologist Trevor Gibbs.
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0: Jacksonville's News and Talk. 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Give us a call, 855-765-1045. Again, that's 855-765-1045. And if you would like to donate some of your worldly treasures to the WOKV Carathon to help support those families dealing with child cancer and the Child Cancer Fund, then give us a call at 855-916-9500. Again, that number is 855-916-9500. And did you know, paper money, there we go. Paper money got invented almost 1,000 years ago. And what went wrong almost immediately? People printed too much of it. Surprise, surprise. I want money. Oh, let's just make it. one thing that happens, and we were talking about it right before the break, right? When you are creating, when you're creating money, whether it's because you're the people actually printing it, or if it's because of the natural workings of the way that you've set up the monetary system, if you print more than there are goods and services that are being produced, then what you always end up with is a situation where you have more money chasing fewer goods. Do you know what that's the definition of?
1: Inflation?
0: Ah, perfect. Very good, Rowan. Yes, inflation. That is the textbook definition of inflation, is more money chasing fewer goods, right? The only ever question is, how did you get too much money or too few goods? So you can have things that take down the amount of supply. Do you guys know of anything that might be happening right now that's taking down supply of something? Been paying attention to current events at all?
2: Like wars?
0: The Hormuz Strait being closed has reduced the supply of oil by 20% to the globe. That's 1 out of every 5 gallons you need to power the world is stuck inside of the Persian Gulf right now. That's a crazy number, right? Guess what happened to the price of oil because of that?
2: It went way up.
0: It did, absolutely. So that's an example of having too few goods because of something that happened on the supply side. The one that's much more common, because it's the default, is too much money, the money printing part. And again, we only have 2.84 trillion actual dollars out there, because that's not how you print money today. I mean, yes, they do print to replace what's being taken out of service because something got torn, burned, whatever, right? But the majority of money printing happens by the ledger system, that IOU system that I was talking about before, right? That is how most money is printed today. And so if the government wants to put more money in circulation, then all they got to do is sell a bond to the Fed. And the Fed's going to put

0: 855-916-9500 if you're looking to donate to the WOKV Carathon. Back to the monetary thing, though. So most money is not actually printed today. It's lent into existence. So you have the monetary system continually climbing in terms of the amount of money in circulation, right? So you will have a general persistent inflation rate over time. And I saw you raise the microphone up. You have a...
1: So about the dollar bill, like, does it just, like, lose value, or is it like milk, like it expires after however long?
0: Great question. So you're talking about the physical currency,
1: yeah,
0: right? So they don't necessarily just take a dollar out of circulation because it's got a date stamped on it, although it does have a secret date stamped on it. It's on that serial number you see, if you look at the bill. But the they'll take it out of circulation when it's too warm, or the security measures can no longer be determined. So there's several security measures that are in the bill, that on the bills, that tell you whether or not that's a real dollar bill. So if you've ever seen, you've seen the markers, right, where they'll run the marker on the $100 bill. What that's doing is there's a chemical on that marker, and the thing that the $100 bill or even the dollar bill, they just usually don't check those. But there's a chemical that will interact with the bill and turn a certain color if it's actually made of the right stuff. There's watermarks in it. If you hold it up to the light, you can actually see watermarks. There's like the little color security strip that you've seen on there. There's all these different ways. There's a relationship between the placement of the head and the serial number. There's all sorts of little security metrics in those dollars. So if one of those becomes unreadable or doesn't work properly anymore, they'll actually take that bill out of circulation. If you have more than 51% of a bill, it will be treated as if the whole bill is there. Most people don't know that. So if you ever tear a bill and lose part of it, as long as it's not dead down the middle, you're good. it'll still be it'll still be considered tender or currency as long as you have over half of the bill. But that's damaged bills is probably the most common reason for decirculation. But that's a great question. It's a very good question. Yeah. Typically, the government is running at about replacement rate for the currency, the physical currency that's being retired. That's why that number is usually relatively static as far as the amount that's in actual real physical existence. And today it's not used as much. Almost everybody does banking or does monetary transactions either through a bank or a card or some other digital means, right? So there's not as many people that generally just are carrying around dollar bills and $100 bills and $20 bills and all that. So, yeah.
2: I had one question.
0: Yeah.
2: Like pennies, normally with pennies, the older the penny is, the more valuable it is, like if it's still in good condition, right?
0: Mm-hmm.
2: Like if you have an 18-something penny, it's worth more than a 2026 penny.
0: Do you know why?
2: I don't know, but is that the same for dollar bills or other money, like paper money?
0: So paper money would most likely follow a similar trend. Part of the reason that the older coins end up being more valuable is purely because of scarcity, right? And that goes back to one of those original principles of how we created money in the first place, right? The more scarce something is, the more valuable it could be, as long as people desire it, right? That's kind of the holdout, is you got to have somebody that wants it, otherwise it doesn't matter. You can find a rock in your backyard, and it could be the only one in the world like it, but if nobody else wants the rock, then it's still just a rock you found in your backyard, right? Now, you find gold in your backyard, for whatever reason, we've ascribed a value to gold. It's just a rock. But we hold it to be something special, right? For now. who knows if we found, and part of

0: out of scarcity. Gold is harder to find than other minerals, right? So part of it is scarcity. That scarcity principle basically applies across the board. The harder it is to get something, the more valuable it will be as long as somebody somewhere wants it. And that is a very good principle to internalize. So if it's hard to find something, it's going to be perceived as more valuable to those that want it, right? So pennies and stuff like that, if you find one that's from, you know, 1830, that's probably going to be pretty valuable because most of the pennies from that time will have been damaged or taken out of circulation at some point in time or lost. When was the last time that you went on your hands and knees all through the house because you dropped a penny?
1: Never.
0: So again, it goes to the value thing. What pennies are a fraction of our base currency, which is the dollar. So most people ignore pennies. Now, interestingly, pennies are going to get a lot more valuable over time because something just happened last year, right? We no longer make new pennies. So that will drive the value of, for coin collectors, people that place additional value on rare, hard-to-find things. Over many years, I wouldn't say right now, but over many years, if you still have a penny, then that'll be something that's rare and hard to find. Because again, as they get damaged, they're going to be taken out of circulation. And if we're not making them anymore, eventually you'll get to the point where pennies are rare. Whereas they're considered, again, you wouldn't go hand and knees looking for it. What if that was a $100 bill? You getting on your hands and knees for that thing?
1: Yeah.
0: I agree. I would too, right? Over time, as pennies have been out of circulation for longer and longer, you'll actually see the value of the penny increase just because there's fewer of them, and they're not made anymore. Now, they'll still be valid currency. It would actually be illegal to not accept legal tender that was originally minted by the U.S. Mint. So they'll have to continue to accept pennies. And for that reason, you'll actually slowly have them come out of circulation. Because again, as they get damaged, worn down, things like that, eventually they'll fall off. Unless everybody hoards pennies because they listened to me this weekend. But that was a great question. Very good question. Yeah.
1: Is a $1 coin worth the same amount as a $1 bill, or is one worth more than the other?
0: Great question. So part of that is depends on who's receiving it. In the form of exchange, like tender for something, it will be of equivalent value. But I will tell you right now, for many, many coin collectors, they would ascribe a higher value to the coin than to the paper currency because they have a totally different mindset. They're looking at that for a different purpose, right? And this goes back to the utility thing. Money is a tool, right? So depending on what you're trying to use that tool for, it might be more or less valuable to you. Do you really care to have a forklift in your yard?
1: No.
0: It's a very valuable tool. Why not?
1: It's kind of unneeded.
0: Because you don't have a use for it, right?
1: Yeah.
0: Or maybe you do and you just don't know that, right? You could sell it. But for you, that's not a valuable tool. So you're not as interested in it, right? And honestly, if you buy it just to sell it, you're probably going to lose money on it, right? So the... unless we have like a forklift shortage, but so when you're dealing with something like, you know, physical coin versus paper currency, really anything, a big part of the value of it, and this is an important principle of money, a big part of the value that you're exchanging in a free market system like ours is what do you find more valuable than the thing you're giving up? And that goes back to that original question, computer or groceries for 6 months, right? So that trade-off is the entire idea behind how our monetary system has evolved, right? All the other little pieces like the IOUs and stuff like that, that's how to get money to where it would be most useful, even if it's way too much need for that money than there is printing capacity. Because again, we got $20 trillion in circulation, over $20 trillion in circulation at any given time right now, even though there's only almost $3 trillion in existence. Right? So we've got to take a quick information timeout, guys. So don't go anywhere yet. 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Again, it's 855-765-1045. 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That number is 855-916-9500. Again, that's 855-916-9500. And did you know? 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
0: WOKV WOKV, Jacksonville's News and Talk. You're listening to Smart Money, brought to you by Madden Advisory Services. And Smart Money time is 11:55. And did you know a dollar used to be a promise that you could trade for actual gold? When did that stop? 55 years ago, as of last week, Sunday night, on a Sunday night in August of 1971, President Nixon went on television and said the United States would no longer swap dollars for gold, officially closing the gold window. And the prior to that, the price had been locked at $35 per ounce of gold. He called it temporary, but guess what? Just like all government programs, it's never temporary. So, all right, guys. So we've talked a lot about kind of the general idea of where the idea of the dollar came from, how many there are out there, how the world kind of generally ascribes values to things. And we've covered a lot of very abstract, high-level topics. And I've tried to kind of tie that into how it impacts you and your lives as you're moving through them. And you all have had some very good questions about that as we've gone through the discussion today. So, you know, we're only a few minutes away from the end of the show. So anything that's on y'all's mind when it comes to value of currency, things like that, that you still have a question about after kind of talking through all this today. So if there's one takeaway that I really want you guys to have, since seems like either I did a really good job or you guys are like, hey, I'm done with this 2-hour thing. Can we go home now for lunch? You got free lunch. That's right.
5: Chewy's.
0: Lucky. The one thing that I want you to take away, and listeners out there, this is the same takeaway for you guys, right? And you know, parents, make sure to start showing these trade-offs, right? Rather than just answering the question, well, we can't really afford that, make sure to show that trade-off. Like, this is what we would have to give up if we do that, right? Because everything in... We will always have more desires than we have resources to fill, right? Doesn't matter what income you make. There are doctors that live paycheck to paycheck. I heard somebody else mention that during one of the breaks. There are doctors that live paycheck to paycheck. They are some of the highest earners in our nation. There are CEOs making millions a year that live paycheck to paycheck. The government spends way more than it ever makes, and they're the only ones that get a free pass with that to make their own money. So you will always be able to outspend any income. I promise you, the average lottery winner is broke in 3 years. Think about that for a second. Oh, $1 billion lottery got one a couple of weeks ago. More than half of lottery winners are bankrupt within 3 years. That's crazy. Right? You can outspend any income. So identify the things that you need and you want. And know that trade-off, what you're giving up when you go to buy something. And again, for listeners out there, make that visible. All right, folks. That is the end of Smart Money for today. God bless you. Thank you for joining us.
10: Mike, I want to thank you. I know I'm butting up against you, but thank you. Let's hear it for Mike Ellis and putting up the huge challenge yesterday of $10,000 from Madden Advisory Services for continuing to give to the Child Cancer Fund and the 12th Carathon. 855-916-9500. Chuck Farah just came in, and we're going to start the show with Chuck, and he says, I have a surprise, so can't leave.
0: I can't leave.
10: These wonderful young adults, soon-to-be young adults, can enjoy Chewy's lunch on all of us. You get some as well, and I just want to thank you personally for everything you do to support us. Thank you.
0: Thanks for having us, and folks, God bless you. Thank you for joining us today. We truly appreciate you and your calls, and I appreciate y'all's time today as well. You did a great job and had a lot of great questions. Thanks for joining us. always remember that the most important investment that you're ever going to make isn't going to be found on a statement or a balance sheet, folks. It's not where it lives. It's that special time that you're spending with your friends, your family, and your loved ones. So spend the time. To our American warriors, you and your families, God bless you guys, and thank you so much for what you're willing to do and the sacrifices you are willing to make to protect our American way of life in our free country. To our first responders, you and your families, firemen, EMTs, the police officers, you guys, you give us safe cities to live in, often at the risk of your own lives as well, and God bless you, you don't get enough credit for that. Fathers, know that you'll never stand as tall as when you kneel in prayer, and teach your kids to pray, because that's not going to be taught really anywhere else. Everybody know that every day is a special day given to us by our Lord and Savior Jesus Christ. So do try to spend some of your time, talents, and worldly treasures to serve those around you and show them His grace. And folks, always stand tall with honor and respect for the American flag, because that is the symbol of all of the sacrifices that have come before or will come. And those are everyday principles, not just someday principles, that we have to stand up for. So God bless. Have a great weekend. We'll see you next week.
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11: My name is...
12: Stumping in South Carolina. I'm Paul Stevens, Fox News. President Trump traveling to Myrtle Beach yesterday to rally for Republican U.S. Senate candidate Darlene Graham, the sister of the late Senator Lindsey Graham, who died last month.
13: Republicans in the Palmetto State, including the state's former Governor Nikki Haley, have raised concerns about Graham's readiness after she admitted at a debate this week that she wasn't well-versed on national security. President Trump has dismissed her response, saying she was only giving an honest answer. He wants voters to focus on what he says is at stake.
14: If we lose, you're going to lose your border. You're going to lose your tax cuts.
13: Meantime, Vice President J.D. Vance was in his hometown of Middletown, Ohio, trying to sharpen the administration's message on the economy.
12: That's Fox's Madeline Rivera. Republican Congressman Ralph Norman running against Darlene Graham. He was on Fox and Friends Weekend.
15: My opponent is unknown. She's been backed by the Washington establishment. And she has the endorsement of a great president in President Trump, which I would have loved to have his endorsement. But, Griff, she's a propped-up candidate. You could tell that during the debates. This is an important job. There is no training on the job.
12: And former South Carolina Governor Mark Sanford endorsing Congressman Norman in that race. Trade talks between Canada and the U.S. collapsing, the U.S. imposing new 50% tariffs on some Canadian goods. U.S. Trade Rep Jameson Greer on Fox and Friends Weekend saying only China and Canada retaliated against the president's trade policy and claims some of Canada's response is tied to its business with China.
16: They do, and they continue to retaliate. And after a year of that retaliation, we've said enough, and so we've taken countermeasures.
12: That's U.S. Trade Representative Jameson Greer on Fox. 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
21: I'm Action News Jack's First Alert meteorologist Trevor Gibbs. A 7 on the WOKV weather meter for your weekend, tracking a seasonally hot weekend with temperatures that won't be far from where they usually are this time of the year. So low 90s both today and tomorrow. We will also have the chance for some storms, of course, especially this afternoon. Expect some scattered showers and thunderstorms to dot the map in the afternoon and early evening. 70s for low temperatures tonight after rain ends. We turn partly cloudy and lots of dry time for your Sunday, but the coverage of rain starts to go down just a little bit on Sunday. So while there still could be a few showers and storms, it's a bit more isolated, and that's the case on Monday as well. But then by Tuesday onward into next week, we go back to that typical pattern where we usually are in the summer. It's hot, it's humid, with a few afternoon showers and thunderstorms. From the Action News Jackson.
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22: 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If you have a legal problem, a formal consultation will be required outside of this radio program.
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25: The assistance that's available is to help with household bills, gas and grocery cards, just to make sure that families don't lose their housing, that they don't lose their electricity, you know, that they can keep their phones on.
26: It's having that support system and knowing that you're not going the road alone. That really gets you through it all.
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25: Ms. Jolly was fabulous. We miss her, but Ms. Sarah is a ray of sunshine.
28: So Jolly and I work together, but now it's been wonderful to transition over there and to just see our warriors fighting, but also thriving.
29: Doesn't slow him down at all.
30: And he's wearing a Spidey shirt, so I'm sure he's still...
29: He loves... Oh, yes, he can do... Can you show your Spider-Man moves? Can you show your spider webs?
31: Because I am a champion, and you're gonna hear me roar.
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34: The energy from the 2026 Carathon, proudly presented by Duval Asphalt, and a different kind of open that you're accustomed to every afternoon at 12 o'clock on 104.5 WOKV. And it's because of the generosity of the Farrah and Farrah Law Firm, longtime sponsors here on WOKV Radio and longtime partners on the radio, well over two decades. 855-916-9500 from the Seaside Claims Call Center inside the Farrah and Farrah Performance Studio at Cox Media Group, and joined by the one and only, let's hear it from Mr. Chuck Farrah.
35: Thank you. Oh, Farrah and Farrah, and me, I'm personally excited about being here because this is such a great event, because we got a bunch of cool kids here in the studio, bunch of great families, and, you know, I'm just looking forward to raising some greenbacks, some dollars.
34: Let's do it.
35: For these great families and these great kids. Let's do it. And Farrah, by the way, Farrah is matching up to $3,500 this hour. And that may not be the end of it either. So we're just kind of sitting back here and we're going to take things as they come, so to speak, for the next hour.
34: All right.
35: And we'll just go from there.
34: Well, then make the phones ring, Chuck.
35: Let's do it. It's 855-916-9500. Yeah! Call in. And I'll tell you. Oh, here's Lily. Yes, we...
34: Oh, why don't you sit next to Mr.
35: Yeah, right
34: Chuck.
35: Here.
34: Right next to Mr.
35: Right
34: Chuck.
35: Here.
34: Come on up, Kendra. Sit between them.
35: And I'll tell you, it's...
34: There's your microphone.
0: Here.
34: Yeah. All right.
35: You want to feel good today. It's Saturday. It's night and bright, nice and bright outside. You want to kind of do your deed, a good deed for the day. It'll make you feel good. You'll walk around with your chest out. Call 855-916-9500 and make a donation. Do, you know, whatever you can. It can be anything, any amount, you know, but you'll feel good about it. And you'll feel like you really accomplished something today. And I really encourage everyone to call in, everyone, and do what you can, because it all adds up, it all counts. And it works both ways, for the families and for yourself. You'll feel good about it.
34: You have such deep roots in the community, Chuck. 855-916-9500. Every phone is ready to go, and a match is on the table from the Fair and Farrah Law Firm of up to $3,500. I know we can at least hit that, if not more. We'd love to put a big number on the table as we begin the noon hour in the Carathon. We are currently at, drum roll please, louder, come on, let's not hold back, $289,566.
35: That's a beautiful number, but there are others out there that are even more beautiful. And, you know, these kids are beautiful. They're here. They've gone through, you know, life deals us different things, you know, and you just embrace it and you roll with it. And that's what a lot of the kids here have done. So
34: there's a little girl next to you. Yeah. You got to know her.
35: Yeah. Hey, Lily. How you doing?
0: Good.
35: How old are you?
0: 5.
34: Talk right into the microphone, sweetheart.
0: 5.
35: Yeah. You're 5 years old. Oh, gosh. Man, you're getting up there in age.
0: Yep.
35: Yeah. When's your birthday?
0: October 27th. October 27th.
35: Very nice. That's coming up soon. You'll be the big 6. And that'll be a great day, won't it?
0: Yes.
35: Yeah, very good.
34: When
35: very
34: did you get cancer? Do you remember how young you were?
0: 1. I mean...
1: It was a week before her second birthday.
0: Yeah.
34: What was her diagnosis?
1: T-cell leukemia.
34: So that's blood cancer.
1: Blood cancer, yep.
34: Did she already have symptoms?
1: She presented weird. It was she had a swollen lymph node in her neck. And so in the beginning of October, I kept taking her into Wolfson's and Nemours, and they didn't find it for about 20 days. October 20th is when she was diagnosed.
34: So 7 days before her birthday.
1: 7 days before her birthday. Here.
34: Someone just got a $1,000 donation. That's what that cowbell means, Chuck.
35: Oh, well, that's what I want to hear.
34: We just sucked $1,000 out of you in about 5 minutes, brother.
35: I like it. I like it. We got more to do, though. It's just getting started.
34: 855-916-9500. So Kendra is Lily's mom. Although it says Lilith, but can we call her Lily?
1: Lily.
34: Yeah. She's always going to be Lily to me.
1: Government name is Lilith, but she goes by Lily.
34: So when did the Child Cancer Fund step in? When did you first meet them?
1: I think day 2 or 3, like almost immediately. We were given the resources, the pamphlets, the brochures, the phone numbers, emails, everything. And then I think it was within like the first week, people started reaching out to us, letting us know that we had support, anything we needed, ways to apply for financial aid and all of that, and car rides, you know, if we needed help getting to appointments, or we needed somebody to sit with her while she was doing treatment because, you know, mom and dad have to work. So they were literally there for everything.
34: Every non-medical expense, Chuck. That's it.
35: That is, you know, when you think about it, is just as important as the medical care. Because it allows the family to stay normal as they were right before the diagnosis. And, you know, that's what's so important. I mean, that's part of the recovery. That's part of the healing, you know, is to keep it as normal as you can. And to stay in your routine and not have to worry about, you know, other financial burdens that come from the diagnosis.
1: Right. Yeah. Yeah.
35: You know, I mean, it's like, listen, you know, if you're sitting at home right now and you're thinking about, should I do something here? I'm listening in. Yeah, you need to do it because it really makes an impact. It's not like you're donating something and you don't know where it's going to go. You know exactly where this is going to go. And that means something.
34: It stays in Jacksonville. It stays in our home. Mm-hmm. It ensures that families are able to stay together. Were you working during Lily's cancer treatment?
1: Yeah, so I've been in medical my whole career since I was 17. So I was a surgical tech at the time. Dad was in the Navy. He was stationed in Pensacola. So, of course, as soon as we got our diagnosis, they let him leave. He came straight home. We were able to, I was able to walk away from my job, but of course, no money. We have a mortgage, 3 other kids, you know, like you said, our routine. So everything was just disrupted, you know, overnight. And so it was nice that we were able to have somebody to reach out to be, hey, this is a huge drop in income for us. We can't work. Our mortgage is covered. Our JEA is covered. We need gas money. We need food. Around Christmas time, presents were donated. So my 3 other children didn't feel like now they didn't mean anything. And now we're focusing on the smaller one. Thanksgiving food was donated. So we keep up the normalcy of our lives.
35: Yeah, that's so important. I mean, you know how it is when you get, you know, taken out of your routine. It's like, oh my gosh, everybody just wants to get back to the routine, mm-hmm. you know. And, you know, it's just a great, this is a great, great event. This is a great organization because they're really hitting the need that's really there. You know, as soon as the diagnosis comes about, you know, then the financial burden begins right then and there. Mm-hmm. You know, I'm glad I'm part of it. And I want everybody listening to be part of it. And you can be part of it by making a phone call at 855-916-9500. And let's get those phones ringing. They're
34: silent.
35: Everyone's
34: looking at you right now, right?
35: Yeah.
34: I mean, you're a rock star and everything, but we don't want them looking at you, Chuck.
35: Don't give me that much
34: credit.
35: Down
34: at the phone.
35: Yeah, don't look at me. You know, look at the dial on the number on the phone and call it. You know, 855-916-9500.
34: Oh, that just happened.
35: You know, yep. And that'll make us feel a lot better.
34: Lily know her numbers?
2: Yes, she does.
34: Lily,
2: yes,
34: can you read that number in front
2: can
34: of you really, really slow?
2: Right,
34: ready?
2: Read it out loud.
4: What?
2: Right there. Read it.
4: 855-916-9500.
35: Whoa, yeah.
34: A 5-year-old, way to go.
35: I see a mathematician in her coming about, yeah.
34: And Remy is sitting next to me, too. Talk right into the microphone. How old are you, girl?
6: I'm 9.
34: She's 9 years old. Do you remember when you were diagnosed with cancer?
6: Yeah. I was,
34: talk into the mic.
6: I was 4 years old.
2: Mm.
34: 4 years old? Do you know what your cancer diagnosis was?
6: I don't know.
34: Mom is right behind you, so she can help you out. Priscilla, hold the microphone up.
2: High-risk neuroblastoma.
34: High-risk neuroblastoma.
2: Yes.
34: How serious was that, and what did the doctors tell you?
2: It was stage 4. So, and our prognosis was 50% at the time, so...
34: When did you meet the Child Cancer Fund?
2: It was about a year and a half after we moved back because we initially found out that she had cancer in Minnesota. And then we came back here and decided to do the last 6 rounds of immunotherapy. And then that's kind of where the Child Cancer Fund came into place. I actually was going through a divorce at the time, and so I came here single mom, and they helped with my mortgage, with bills at home, and also just events outside of just that we were a part of for moms, but also for the kids as well. So.
3: take part of.
34: Wow.
3: Yeah.
34: Without Child Cancer Fund, do you think where you would be?
3: It would have been very difficult to pay for my mortgage. I think if we didn't have nonprofits like this, I do think that we could have lost our home. Yeah.
34: Wells wants to get on the microphone. Do you want to say hello? Give the phone number. What's the phone number? Can you read that number? Go ahead. You want to be on the mic? What is it?
7: 855-916-9500.
34: Nice job. Way to go, Wells. How old are you, buddy?
7: Six.
34: You're six, and is this your little brother?
7: Yeah.
34: Yeah. How are you doing today? How are you feeling today?
7: I'm good.
34: Are you in treatment anymore?
7: No.
34: When did you get to ring your bell?
7: When I turned 6 or 7.
34: Oh, 6, 7. Hey! Mom, what was it like when you got to ring that Child Cancer Fund bell?
3: Oh, it was exciting. It was super exciting. It was just a joyful moment knowing that we had got through that really difficult season of our life. And yeah, it's been 3 years now, so we're super grateful and blessed.
34: Aren't we grateful? 4 years now, she said. Well, Remy, make the phones ring. Mr. Chuck put down a challenge of $3,500. That's a lot of stacks of cash.
7: Dang.
34: We want to spend it all. What do you want to say to him?
7: Dang.
34: Oh. Dang.
8: Listen, don't give me that much credit. There's more to come, believe me.
34: Whoa! And so, all right.
8: So, we just want the phones to ring. We want everyone listening in on our hour. And we get a lot of phone calls. Listen, I don't do things for a return typically, but we do give free advice on this show. Now it's time for our listeners to kind of give back a little bit. And, you can do that through this phone number of 855-916-9500, and you can make a phone call and give back. And that's what we're asking. This one time, one day. Next week, we'll be on the air giving free legal advice. But today, we want you to get involved with the Carathon. Do it for Fair and Farrah.
34: I know you're a rock star in Jacksonville. You'll blush a little bit at that point. But Remy wanted another rock star. Who was it that you asked when we were talking about, would you come to the Carathon? And if we could try to bring someone, who was it that you wanted us to bring here?
7: Olivia Rodrigo.
34: Does anyone know Olivia Rodrigo? Rodrigo? Anyone know her? Can we make it happen? Can you make it happen? Do you know people? Can you make a connection somehow? Well, I don't know if we can do that, but we can bring Chuck Farrah.
8: Okay, now who is she? Who is she, Remy? Is she a?
7: She's a singer.
8: He's a singer.
7: She's
8: a singer.
7: Yeah.
8: Is it like pop music?
7: No, not really.
8: Well, listen, we'll do what we can. We'll talk to the Jaguars. We'll talk to somebody. They'll bring it. Maybe they'll bring him for a concert at the new stadium. You never know.
34: And then maybe if we can get some tickets, do you think you could help Remy with that?
8: Oh, yeah, yeah. We can make that happen. That's the easy part.
34: What do you think of that?
7: That's cool.
34: Tell him thanks.
7: Thanks.
34: And now give that phone number in front of you. See it?
7: 855-916-9500.
34: Say it one more time, nice and slow and with energy so everyone can hear you.
7: 855-916-9500.
34: There it is. Yeah. How old are your kids now?
8: Oh, my kids are, I have a 28-year-old and Ramsey, and then I have Rania, who is 26, and Layla, who is 25.
34: And grands?
8: No, none yet. Layla just got married.
34: All right. Yeah, maybe soon.
8: Yeah, maybe soon.
34: But you look at these kids and the innocence. I mean, it's been a while for us with the little ones, but you see the innocence in them.
8: Oh, listen, it's just sometimes just not fair, but you deal with it and you move on. And you the parents, these parents are really the heroes as well, because they, they're the ones that have to deal with everything. And they're all, they all love their kids like we all do, and they do whatever it takes to make sure they get through it, and they're really the heroes.
34: And that's where you can come in and support the parents, support the family. We've got siblings. Wells is up here. And I missed your name. What was it? Selena is up here as well. And Mom Kendra is here. And we have all these families that are here. They're watching us. They're not looking down. So we need you to call. Lily, can you give the number again? Ready?
0: 855-916-1695-00.
34: Perfect. 855-916-9500. 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
2: There was a time in Jacksonville a couple of years ago where there were several drownings in retention ponds. But Florida law, you're not required to have a fence around a retention pond. The only way you can be held responsible if someone drowns in a retention pond is if the retention pond constitutes a trap or a dangerous condition. Florida law does have the water management district that controls retention ponds requires a certain slope on these retention ponds, okay, before somebody can build a response.
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4: Yeah.
3: Where you have to have a fence around it, you know? Yeah.
2: Well, I mean,
3: if you have to have it around a pool, why not around a retention
2: pond? Well, you got these huge retention ponds in apartment complexes.
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11: I'm Action News Jack's First Alert meteorologist Trevor Gibbs. A 7 on the WOKV weather meter for your weekend, tracking a seasonally hot weekend with temperatures that won't be far from where they usually are this time of the year. So low 90s both today and tomorrow. We will also have the chance for some storms, of course, especially this afternoon. Expect some scattered showers and thunderstorms to dot the map in the afternoon and early evening. 70s for low temperatures tonight after rain ends. We turn partly cloudy and lots of dry time for your Sunday, but the coverage of rain starts to go down just a little bit on Sunday. So while there still could be a few showers and storms, it's a bit more isolated, and that's the case on Monday as well. But then by Tuesday onward into next week, we go back to that typical pattern where we usually are in the summer. It's hot, it's humid, with a few afternoon showers and thunderstorms. From the Action News Jax First Alert Weather Center, I'm meteorologist Trevor Gibbs.
12: The 2026 Carathon, presented by Duval Asphalt, continues in the Farah and Farah Performance Studio on this lovely Saturday. 855-916-9500. That's the number to call and make a difference for children in our community. Kids like 5-year-old Lily and Remy, hold up the mic. How old are you again?
13: 9-year-old
12: cancer warriors. Did you ring that bell when you were at Nemours?
13: Yes.
12: When did you ring that bell? Do you remember? How old were you when you rang that bell?
14: You were 4.
13: I was 4.
12: You were 4? And how are you feeling today?
13: Good.
12: Good. I love that. So Chuck has been, that entire commercial break, Chuck Ferry, you've been on the phone. What are you doing?
4: Yeah.
12: We got a radio show to do here.
4: We do. But, you know, you got to multitask. And so that's what I was trying to multitask at my age. It's getting harder to multitask, but, you know, we're making it happen. So I made a few phone calls, and I texted a few people. Hopefully, we can get the message to them and make those phones ring, because that's what it's about today, making the phone ring and having people call in and donate whatever you can. Doesn't have to be a lot, but whatever. You'll feel good about it. It's the Carathon for the Child Cancer Fund, and it's a great organization that helps the families and the kids pay for their routine expenses after their life's kind of been turned upside down with a diagnosis. And, you know, there's transportation costs. The kids maybe not be able to go to school for a little while, so they need some tutoring, and that costs money. And, you know, the expenses add up quickly, and it's hard to deal with. And we're trying to keep their lives as normal as possible and not have the financial burden interfere with their lives in any way. So that's what we're here to do today. And I think, you know, it's a great thing. And Fair and Fair is donating up to $3,500, matching up to $3,500.
12: Right. Yeah. So,
4: You know, that's pretty much the least we can do. You know, here we are. Are we midway through the show?
12: We're already halfway through the show, and we're so close to $300,000.
4: We are
12: this close.
4: We are. Where are we, actually?
12: We started the hour at $289,566. We've had some generous donors already calling.
4: Okay.
12: So I don't know where we're at, but we're getting closer and closer by the minute at 855-916-9500.
4: Great. And I don't know. I have a feeling. I don't know. It's a weird feeling that we're going to get beyond the 300. I don't know. It's
12: feeling good?
4: Yeah.
12: Okay. I got a good feeling as well.
4: Yeah.
12: I tell you about a feeling that I just got?
4: Sure.
12: It actually came in the form of a text message. Remy, tell the story again if someone just tuned in. When we last met and we invited you to the Carathon, who is it that you wanted to be here? Talk right into the microphone.
13: Olivia Rodrigo.
12: Wow. She's a big deal, okay? You had to ask who she was and everything.
4: Yeah, that just shows you my age.
12: Phones are coming in. I just wanted to let you know that Olivia Rodrigo is coming to Orlando, Florida, not too far from Jacksonville, right?
13: Cool.
12: And she's coming to the Orlando area November 15th and 16th. Do you guys have plans? Mid-November? It's before Thanksgiving. Hold the microphone up. You guys have plans around then?
13: No.
15: We don't have plans.
16: No. Remy said even if we did, they're canceled.
12: Hey, Remy?
13: Yeah?
12: You're going to see Olivia Rodrigo in Orlando.
13: Yeah!
12: What do you think of that?
13: That's amazing.
12: Yeah! We know some people, so we're going to make that happen for you, okay?
4: Oh, yeah, that'll happen. Most definitely that'll happen.
12: So make the phones ring. Since we gave you that gift, how about you give a gift to us and make the phones ring, girlfriend?
13: 855-916-9500.
12: One more time.
13: 855-916-9500.
12: And we'll make sure that every single dollar that Farron Farah is putting up this hour until 1 o'clock is going to be matched up to $3,500. That is such a big deal, and I love that we're able to make the days of these kids. These are warriors, Chuck. We have seen them in the fight, and they teach us what strength is all about, don't they?
4: Listen, you know, they're as tough as it gets. They're, you know, I mean, as they grow and become adults, this will really shape their character in the right way. Believe me, you know, you look at it in a way that, you know, when you're in the middle of it, you're going to, how can this happen? But the silver lining is they get through it, they sustain themselves through it, and as they're adults and when they have their own family, you know, they're going to look back on this and they're a better person as a result of it. Because they know the tough times. And if you don't know the tough times, you never cherish the good times, you know? And, I mean, that's what will happen here. I truly believe that. You know, I try to think of there being a silver lining in everything that happens in life. And I really believe that they will be better human beings and better citizens and better involved in their communities having gone through this.
12: Kendra, what did you learn about Lily in the fight at 1 year of age with leukemia? Talk right into the mic.
16: When she was diagnosed, it was one of those things that, you know, we see ads around Christmas time for like St. Jude's and stuff, and you just don't hear leukemia anymore. We've gotten so blind to most.
4: Woo! Yeah, good.
16: We've gotten so blind to like St. Jude's and stuff like that because it's something that we hear all the time. It's something we see, especially around Christmas time. So when we got our diagnosis, we were kind of eye-opened about how many kids that are local to us get this diagnosis or just get some kind of a cancer diagnosis at such a young age because we're just so close-minded to it because if it doesn't happen to us, we don't realize it. And when we were going through our fight, it was an immediate realization of this is how people lose their livelihoods. You know, we were helped with our mortgage payments and our car payments and, you know, bills keep coming regardless of, you know, what you're personally going through. And, you know, you always see TikTok and Facebook videos of people losing everything, having to relocate, families being split apart for treatment. And it was nice that we had an organization here close to us. They were local. They were local. They were able to help out. I just send an email. Hey, we can't make our mortgage this month. They said, don't worry about it. It's paid. Mortgage company knew who the Child Cancer Fund was. I just called them and said, Child Cancer Fund. They said, don't. We'll leave you alone. We'll wait for the check. Everything cleared. And for 2 or 3 months, that was one huge bill we didn't have to worry about. That's all that I had to do on my end. So then I could sit here and I can focus on my daughter, the appointments, the medications, you know, everything else. If there was a copay we didn't agree with, Nemours helped us through it. Child Cancer Fund paid it for us so we could focus on what was important, and that was making sure she got to her appointments, making sure she got the medicine that she got. And that number is 855-916-9500. And people don't realize or understand, or they think all I've got is $5 or all I'm comfortable with is $5 is amazing. $5 is perfect. $2 is perfect. It doesn't matter. We're not looking for thousands of dollars from one single person. We will take it. We're not saying no. But if all you've got is 10 or 15 bucks, that's amazing. Every year since she's been cancer free, we have donated. The Scarberry family donates. We can do $200-$300, and that's what we do just to give back because we were helped so much during her cancer experience. So any little amount helps. It doesn't have to be huge. But that number is 855-916-9500.
12: Yeah. Chuck, one quick note. Sure. Do you know Ramsey Farah?
4: Yes.
12: Who's that?
4: That's my son.
12: He just donated $500.
4: Oh, perfect.
12: He just called in and donated $500.
4: Yes, very good.
12: Way to go. Thank you.
4: Yeah,
12: means you're going to double it up. So he basically sucked you dry again.
4: That's right.
12: Even though he's in his late 20s, he's still bleeding dad.
4: Well, yeah, he is. He's a young lawyer. He works with our firm, and I told him on the way out because he's still at the house. I mean, he's still living at the house. I'm trying to figure that out, but he's still there. And I said, well, I'm going to do this. He goes, oh, that sounds interesting. So I guess he called in.
12: We appreciate it. At 855-916-9500.
4: Very good.
12: Lily is eyeing you, and eyeing me.
4: Hey, Lily. Well, let me tell you something. Keep eyeing me because you're melting me down right now. Well, you know, I know that, you know, here we are about 20 minutes left in the show. And, you know, I we're matching the $3,500. Hopefully we can get that. We'll get there. But regardless, I mean, the firm's going to do something here. I mean, we're going to

0: $5 will make a difference. We heard a story yesterday from the Bosarge family. Yeah. And quick, Bosarge, Stella. Stella was here on stage yesterday, and Mom talked about the only thing that Stella wanted after she was done with her chemo, when Mom was worried whether Stella would wake up from the chemo. The only thing Stella wanted was a dum-dum sucker. And so the Child Cancer Fund stepped up and made sure that they had enough dum-dum suckers for life.
1: Yeah.
0: But a dum, how much is a dum-dum sucker? 30 cents? So every single penny matters to this organization, and they will stretch that dollar even further. So please call 855-916-9500. When we say no amount's too small, we're serious about that. And I know times may be more difficult this year than they may have been last year.
1: Right.
0: And you might not have it in your budget to be able to do much and say, I can't do that. I can't step up and donate 15 grand, but $15 can make a difference.
1: That's right. I mean, if you're going to Starbucks right now to pick up a coffee, divert and just take that money and donate it here. Mm-hmm. I mean, really, when you think about it, you can, you know, little things like that that you can, you know, do without today, you'll feel better giving it here than you will drinking that coffee. I'll guarantee you.
2: You know, when Lily was sick, she went through a period of time where she refused to eat anything but McDonald's French fries. So we got gift cards from Child Cancer Fund for just McDonald's, for just Lily, and that meant that she was able to get her French fries every day, and $25 lasted almost 2 weeks. Yeah, so right. It's not, 20 bucks isn't, I know it doesn't go as far as it used to, you know, back in the olden times, 20 years ago, but $20 is very generous, and it's a lot for some of these kids.
1: Sure. It is. It all adds up. It all goes in the pot. Yep. It maybe tops off a tank of gas so that you can take them to their doctor's appointments and, you know, things of that sort. So, I mean, it does add up. And it's a group effort. Sometimes I like to see the smaller donations because I like to see the numbers come in. Right. I want to see people just getting involved in our community who are all, you know, this is a big community event. Yeah. And this is how you can, you know, the money's great. I'd love to see a great, huge donation. That's always welcome. But the numbers of people donating, 5, 10, 15, 20, you know, to me that means something. That shows the community's coming together, you know, and everybody's contributing.
2: Absolutely.
0: I look forward to it.
1: Yeah.
0: But you have to call. And we have volunteers who are here, and they are anxiously waiting. The moment that a phone rings, everyone jumps.
1: Because they
0: all want the call at 855-916-9500. Eddie, Chuck Farah, the Farah and Farah Law Firm is going to step up. And if we can raise $15,000, they'll match it, they said. So we could put $30,000 on the board in the next, 16 minutes or so. And I know Chuck is working his phone, so maybe we'll keep getting calls. We have one more. We have commercials, right? We have one more break we have to take before we hit the 1 o'clock hour. Chuck, yep. This is the power hour. Can we make it happen?
1: We'll make it happen.
0: What's the phone number?
1: 855-916-9500. Call it now.
0: What do you guys say? Let's cook.
1: Let's cook.
0: Let's cook.
1: Let's cook it. Well done. Come
0: Let's
1: on.
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1: There was a time in Jacksonville a couple of years ago where there were several drownings in retention ponds. But Florida law, you're not required to have a fence around a retention pond. The only way you can be held responsible if someone drowns in a retention pond is if the retention pond constitutes a trap or a dangerous condition. Florida law does have the water management district that controls retention ponds requires a certain slope on these retention ponds, okay, before somebody can build a response.
2: Like a residential pool.
3: Yeah.
2: Where you have to have a fence around it, you know?
1: Yeah. Well, I mean,

0: If you have to have it around a pool, why not around a retention
1: pond? You got retention. You got these huge retention ponds in apartment complexes.
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10: You're going to have another dose of some heavy rain and wind.
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22: I'm Action News Jax First Alert meteorologist Trevor Gibbs. A 7 on the WOKV weather meter for your weekend, tracking a seasonally hot weekend with temperatures that won't be far from where they usually are this time of the year. So low 90s both today and tomorrow. We will also have the chance for some storms, of course, especially this afternoon. Expect some scattered showers and thunderstorms to dot the map in the afternoon and early evening. 70s for low temperatures tonight after rain ends. We turn partly cloudy and lots of dry time for your Sunday. But the coverage of rain starts to go down just a little bit on Sunday. So while there still could be a few showers and storms, it's a bit more isolated, and that's the case on Monday as well. But then by Tuesday onward into next week, we go back to that typical pattern where we usually are in the summer. It's hot, it's humid, with a few afternoon showers and thunderstorms. From the Action News Jax First Alert Weather Center, I'm meteorologist Trevor Gibbs.
23: We are in the home stretch of Legal Live. It's 12:52 on this Saturday in wonderful Northeast Florida. Our 5-year-old dream girl, Lillian. Hi.
24: Hi.
23: Hi. Chuck is with us. Eddie couldn't be here today, but he was in the carathon last year at Nemours. And the moment he walked through the doors, Chuck, he was like, this is incredible. And then after that 11th carathon, thank you to Nemours. I mean, without Nemours, the Child Cancer Fund wouldn't be here. Oh, and the Child Cancer Fund continues to help Nemours do the great work in caring for and treating for all of these kids. And the Child Cancer Fund then keeps the kids and the families connected. But we outgrew our space. And there are clinics, so they have to do all the treatments. So we said, well, we've got this performance studio. It's a little thing we called the Fair and Fair Performance Studio. So we said, well, why don't we bring it here, still bring all of our partners together, and we've had a great time, haven't we? And without Fair and Farrell, we wouldn't be here. So thank you for what you've done. We've got about 7 or 8 minutes left at 855-916-9500. And Reset, if someone is just tuning in, you all had a challenge on the table of $3,500, and then you wowed everyone a few minutes ago. What was that you said?
25: That's right. We're donating $15,000 to Fair and Farrell. It's probably some of the best donation we've ever made, because I see what's happening here, and it's, you know, I'm humbled to be part of it, really, because you guys are all into it, and you're passionate about it, and everybody on the phones waiting on them to ring or hear, all the volunteers, it means a lot. And there's a phone call there.
23: Keep them coming.
25: And so, yeah, keep them coming. But it's, you know, and I love to see the teamwork, you know, you bring, you know, different organizations, our firm and Nemours and you guys and others come together, you know, and it makes it happen. And that's, I'm a big proponent of bringing people together and doing it as a team.
23: And the young lady sitting next to you, we surprised her a minute ago. Do you remember do you remember the name of the artist that she's going to go see, Chuck?
25: Yeah, Rodrigo.
23: Olivia Rodrigo.
24: Olivia Rodrigo.
25: Oh, my God. Well, let me tell you something. You're going to have a blast, because I know you're going to that concert in Orlando, and you're just going to be out of your head when you hear her sing.
23: November 15th or 16th, and we'll make sure that we make that happen for your family.
24: Definitely. Yay.
23: Lillian, what do you want to say to people who are listening right now? Do you want to say something to them? Maybe like a thank you.
24: Thank you for everybody.
23: Yes, thank you for everybody for what you do. And you're making the phones ring. Kendra, the number of 855-916-9500, with the money that is raised today, what does it mean to a family, even post-treatment, but someone who gets the diagnosis tomorrow, the next day? She's on the other side of the journey. Mm-hmm. I know challenges are going to remain, and the Child Cancer Fund is going to support you, but for the next Lily who gets the diagnosis, what does a donation mean?
26: That just means peace of mind. We go back to normalcy.
0: We try to pick up the pieces that have been shattered after a diagnosis, and we just try to cope as best as we can. So $5, $10, $15, it doesn't matter the denomination, but it helps a family pay normal expenses and bills that just keep reoccurring, even though some, you know, mortgage companies don't care. If you have cancer, you still have a bill that's due. You know, JEA still wants their money. And so this just gives, this is just one less of a stressor that doesn't have to be a stressor. So your kids don't see you stressing out about the money and where this is going to come from and how are we going to do this. We have resources where we can reach out and say, hey, we just need a little bit of help. There's no questions asked. You know, they say, don't worry about it. We'll pay it for you. There's no, you know, they're our middleman. We just say, we need help with this. And it gets done. And it gives us peace of mind and ease to know that something, somebody's there and helping us. So when you call 855-916-9500 and make a donation, it helps us families. You know, we came from San Diego, we came from California, so we didn't have a lot of family here, so we didn't have a lot of support and reach out. You know, somebody that can help financially, and so we were able to reach out to the Child Cancer Fund and let them know we need help. And people that call 855-916-9500 and give any kind of a donation, this all goes into the pot, and when we need it, when other families need it, we're able to get the resources and the help that we need.
23: Priscilla, what does it mean as a mom seeing Remy on the other side of the journey? What is a $10 donation, a $20 donation? What does it mean to these families and the next families? She's got one.
1: It means hope. I feel like these donations not only help in when you're walking through it, but even after. Remy gets to do something every year called the Camp Boggy Creek.
23: Yeah, we love going to camp, don't we?
1: We do, and we as families also get to go too. And it's a time to kind of just reconnect. She gets to be with other kids that have had childhood cancer, and they just get to spend that time together. And so without childhood or Child Cancer Fund, I don't think that we would have the resources to do something like that. So we're super grateful.
23: Before we get to the 1 o'clock hour, we're going to go, I always do it, but we always go just a little overtime in the carathon because we hate to end, but we do have to end at some point because we do have other programming we have to get to. If you, for some reason, are motivated to give right now and would like to call the Seaside Claim Services Call Center, 855-916-9500. 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
25: Thanks for having us.
23: 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This has been, I think everyone has enjoyed this experience being here. We're home, and these families are home, and we're all family, and so it really brings it together. But I want you to have the final word before we have that total, what today is meaning to you and what these great families mean to you and the Farrah & Farrah Law Firm.
25: You know, today is, just like you said, you know, today is bringing hope to everybody. You know, that we're all together, that you're not alone, that you've got a community behind you. You've got people that believe in you and love you and want to help you. And I just want to thank all these volunteers here today that make this happen. Without them, there would be no carathon. There'd be no Child Cancer Fund. There'd just be, you know, everybody would be on their own. That's not the way life should be.
23: Indeed. Well said, sir. We have so many people to thank, and I'm going to squeeze in a few that really stepped up to the plate this year. PRI Productions. Let's hear it for PRI Productions. You know Randy. You know Randy Goodwin.
25: Yeah, yeah.
23: Incredible gentleman. And when they did the Dream Day a few months ago, and we were so happy to be a part of it as a radio station, I asked him, could we do something, maybe not on that grand scale, for Dreams Come True, because they were making 26 dreams come true. But they helped us out in such a big way. So thank you to Randy Goodwin and PRI Productions. Seaside Claim Services, stepping up to the plate with a huge donation and sponsoring our call center where everyone is working. Without them, this wouldn't happen. Every family interview is sponsored by Paul Davis Restoration. And because of Paul Davis, founded in Jacksonville, 70 plus years ago, and Laura Ferranti, who is a founding member of the Child Cancer Fund, who lived the journey and has walked alongside these families as a board member, as a donor, a sponsor, and now working for Paul Davis Restoration. This wouldn't happen without her. And really, the big one, and Madden Advisory Services, and behind us, we have an Equipment Services. Thank you to Danny Duncan, who's been there from the very beginning, laying down a huge number of $20,000. Let's hear it for Equipment Services. The big one I want to thank is Duval Asphalt. In the first Carathon 12 years ago, Mitchell Gant heard the stories of these kids, and he called 5 minutes past the first hour of 5 o'clock when we were at Nemours in the old clinic and before all the great, the Players Championship changes and upgrades were made. And he made a commitment because they had walked the journey and saw a member of their team at Duval Asphalt walk this journey, and they didn't want any family to go alone. So without Mitchell and Jennifer Garrett and everyone else at Duval Asphalt, they stepped up to the plate immediately, and they've been the presenting sponsor of the Carathon. They live the mission. If you see Duval Asphalt trucks, and who hasn't in our neighborhoods? But that just means a sign of progress. But you see the Child Cancer Fund logo because they believe in this mission. And without Duval Asphalt, we wouldn't be here. Let's hear it for them one more time. I'm looking at fellow board members, Emily and Tony, and our previous board member and Angelique, who have been partners. They ensure that every dollar that's raised is spent wisely for the families. Carla Montgomery, who's the executive director of the Child Cancer Fund, I'd like for you to highlight the staff. Finally, before you get to the total, these folks who are here.
2: Okay. Yeah, we just hired one of our survivors, which is Kathleen Patty.
23: Yeah!
2: She's working for us part-time. And then we have my executive assistant, Becky Kuykendall.
23: Thank you, Becky.
2: And then we have Lindsay Pessia, who is our communications director.
23: All right. Everyone has been sweating this for months and months and months leading up to this moment. So on behalf of, I don't know how else to say thank you, but thank you. From the bottom of our hearts, we all wouldn't be here without you. For the executive director of the Child Cancer Fund, who's that?
2: There's one more.
23: Who's that?
2: There's a very huge difference maker that we have here, and that would be Rich Jones, who carries the torch. He carries the torch for these children, and the support that and the passion that he has makes this event happen. And he's the one that energizes this the organization and the families, but also he energizes the whole Cox team. And I can't thank the Cox team so much. Yes. For everything that you've done. It's been truly amazing.
23: Can you bring that up? Carla, we got a little something from the Jacksonville Flower Market for you, for all of the work and dedication that you've done. Someone just hold it, because she's got a big number she's going to throw out. All right, just give it to Angelique, and you can stay up on stage. All right, Carla, without further ado, Chuck, thank you. Thank you to Eddie and everyone at Fair and Fair.
25: Absolutely.
23: You ready for the total?
2: I am, I think.
23: Are you ready?
25: I'm ready.
23: Let's hear the drum roll! The 2026 Carathon, presented by Duval Asphalt. Where are we right now?
2: We are at 309,713.

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4: I'm Pam Puzo. It's not the final say, but the Supreme Court will allow construction to continue on a White House ballroom.
5: We are extraordinarily appreciative of the Chief Justice, and we have been saying all along, since day one, that this is something the president has complete authority to do as the commander-in-chief and the chief executive of this country.
4: Attorney General Todd Blanche on X, Senate Minority Leader Chuck Schumer said the Supreme Court is rubber-stamping the president's vanity-driven corruption. He wasn't endorsed by President Trump, but GOP Congressman Ralph Norman believes he can win a U.S. Senate race in South Carolina.
6: I can beat the candidate that the Democrats are putting up.
4: The president is supporting Darlene Graham, the sister of late U.S. Senator Lindsey Graham, who died last month. 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
7: I'm Action News Jack's First Alert meteorologist Trevor Gibbs. A 7 on the WOKV weather meter for your weekend, tracking a seasonally hot weekend with temperatures that won't be far from where they usually are this time of the year. So low 90s both today and tomorrow. We will also have the chance for some storms, of course, especially this afternoon. Expect some scattered showers and thunderstorms to dot the map in the afternoon and early evening. 70s for low temperatures tonight after rain ends. We turn partly cloudy and lots of dry time for your Sunday, but the coverage of rain starts to go down just a little bit on Sunday. So while there still could be a few showers and storms, it's a bit more isolated, and that's the case on Monday as well. But then by Tuesday onward into next week, we go back to that typical pattern where we usually are in the summer. It's hot, it's humid, with a few afternoon showers and thunderstorms. From the Action News Jax First Alert Weather Center, I'm meteorologist Trevor Gibbs.
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9: Guarding Your Nest Egg with Talon founder Mike Lester is on the air. I guess everyone knew that.
10: Again.
9: I'm Cheryl White. No, don't say it like that.
10: Oh, well, you again. Know, it depends on what you're doing right now, whether it's a good thing or a bad thing, but okay.
9: It's a great thing because we have a lot to talk about this week, as always. You know, we're going to talk a little bit, Mike, about retirement's sneaky expenses, things that creep up.
10: Creep up.
9: Mm-hmm. Okay. Oh, speaking of creeping up, I don't know if this applies exactly. What a weird transition. But
10: speaking of creepy or creepy.
9: No. Creeping
10: up. Where are we going with this creep thing? It's not Halloween yet,
9: age.
10: Cheryl. It's pretty close, but yeah.
9: Age kind of creeps up sometimes. Yeah. And the world's oldest cat just turned 31.
10: Okay. A 31-year-old cat. Where does this cat live, for the record?
9: I am not entirely sure, but she was born in 1995. We don't know for sure if she's the world's oldest cat, but they're kind of assuming that because they don't know of an older one.
10: It's kind of like people when they go, the world's oldest person, we think.
9: Yeah, right.
10: Except
9: right.
10: There might be an older one that nobody told us about. Well, okay, so cat longevity. I mean, how do we twist that into a retirement conversation? Yeah, so
9: okay.
10: You think you buy a cat and it's only going to live, say, 15 years. So you got to work that into your financial plan.
9: Nice twist.
10: 15
9: like
10: years
9: that.
10: Of cat food and spring water, I guess, if you want the...
9: I suppose.
10: Cat. Yeah, not hose water, like I grew up drinking when I was a kid.
9: Me
10: Nobody
9: too.
10: Told us you're not supposed to drink that. Spring water and medical visits and everything else. So if your cat's going to live longer, we're going to have to adjust your financial plan. and don't forget about taxes and inflation right along the way.
9: Right, because vet bills are going to go up.
10: That's going to be, yeah, we got to build this in. Golly, Cheryl, that's a whole new advertising campaign.
9: Mm-hmm.
10: You and your cat, how long is it going to live?
9: Stop it.
10: There's so many birds that live forever, 100 plus years.
9: Oh, I know, that's true.
10: And you're 50 going, you know, it'd be really cool to have a bird, except I'm going to have to set up a trust to take care
9: of
10: the bird.
9: And people do.
10: And they do, yeah.
9: That's right. Yeah, I've heard of a lot of trusts for dogs.
10: I mean, people do it. Well, so long story short, I mean, what could we do with this? Whether it's your cat or something else, I think if you can understand your money and how it works moving forward and avoid the big target that's on your back when you're retired or close to it for all the marketing that happens and, you know, just try to make great financial decisions moving forward. It's hard to do. It's gotten even harder. Sure, it used to be you turn on the TV or the radio. Now you pull up your smartphone, you're getting bombarded all the time.
9: Mm-hmm. Be careful what you search for, because now you're going to get it over and over and over, right?
10: Or you don't even have to search for it. You just hover for a second.
9: Or think about it. I'm seeing this connection between thinking and things popping up. I could be my imagination. But I was going to start with lifestyle creep.
10: Okay. Back to creep again.
9: See what I did there?
10: Mm-hmm.
9: It's the link. And we'll probably bring it up again at the end of the show. In terms of lifestyle creep, I was thinking about those things that just keep creeping up in terms of cost, and healthcare is mm-hmm. at the top of my list because you know it's going to cost you more as time goes on. Services become more expensive, but probably the amount of care increases as well. So, Mike, that's one thing that is such an important part of your retirement financial plan.
10: Well, of course. I mean, you need to know that healthcare is taken care of, and it used to be... Go back to, I mean, not my parents, but my grandparents, right? So that generation, and you went to work, you got paid, you got a pension, you really didn't worry too much about health care. You had some savings, but you didn't really have a big 401k or an IRA or something like that. But you could actually make that transition into retirement confidently because you knew what your expenses were, you knew what your pension was, you knew what your Social Security was. So you basically added the Social Security to your pension. And then you were confident in your healthcare. And sometimes the business you worked for helped with it, but certainly, you know, you had Medicare and stuff like that. My grandmother is 98 and she's had an amazing life, but she was part of that generation that, you know, I don't remember her ever worrying about money. They never had extravagant things, but they always had a comfortable home and they got to play golf when they wanted to play golf and they traveled a little bit. And, you know, the income coming in covered the expenses and the healthcare, you know, was and still has been taken care of. But there's been a shift for most people because, yes, there are jobs, I mean, government jobs and some other jobs that have pensions. And yes, Medicare still exists, although, you know, there's some concern about how long that might be. But at the end of the day, people are more concerned about these things and they're largely left on their own to figure it out. And I guess where I was going with that is, you know, when my grandparents retired, they didn't have this pile of money that they had to invest and grow and have it adjusted for taxes and inflation moving forward so that they could live off of it for the rest of their life, because they were confident that the company they worked for or their government job plus Social Security plus Medicare was going to take care of everything. And again, this is not new information, Cheryl. People have been dealing with this for a very, very long time, but it is why people are concerned. And it has created a situation where companies that are selling products or selling advice or selling something, the amount of confusion that's out there about how it works, because there's more confusion now, it's not as cut and dry. The confusion generates opportunities for companies to produce marketing that separates people from their money, right? Oh, hey, I have an idea, and this is why it's the greatest idea, and this is what you should do with your retirement dollars, or this is what you should do with your health care, or this is what you should do with, it's all flooding in now, Cheryl. Anything from buying physical gold to reverse mortgages to annuities to, you know, all the stuff that people are just getting bombarded with and kind of scratching their heads. And now it's coming through the smartphone. And it makes it even more confusing. But in some ways, I think it's helping a little bit, because I think the marketing companies, a lot of ways, are overdoing it. And people have this exhaustion. It's just like, I don't know, if you swipe on whatever you do, right? Facebook or Instagram or, you know, whatever your thing is, or maybe it's all the things. You swipe and you see some content you're interested in, right? Which is basically the equivalent of a TV show you used to watch, right? You're interested in that. And then you swipe again or go to commercial, and then you got to watch an ad. Right? Like, oh crap, here comes the ad, right? And then you get to see what you want, then you see an ad. And so obviously that's the way it works, but there's so much of it. And I see things all the time. I mean, it's just not regulated very well. So I'd say I understand the confusion. I understand the concern. I've been doing this for a very long time. All of our advisors have been doing this for a long time. You know, it's harder now than it ever has been to find a trusted advisor that you can work with, because everybody seems to have an angle. I realize we're advisors, you know, and I guess we have an angle, which is, you know, well, hey, listen, hire us as your fiduciary. We have a vested interest in you doing well. We're legally obligated to put you in a situation where you benefit before we do. We don't sell products. I mean, that's our MO, basically. But outside of that, if you want more information, just explain to us what your situation is and what you're looking to accomplish. We can walk you through all of the investment options that are available to you. And at the end of the day, it's our job to help you make informed decisions. Now, whether you hire us or not is completely separate from that. We can show you through financial planning and analysis. We do complementary estate planning. We can show you all of this. But if along the way you decide, all right, listen, I'd like to hire these guys and gals to help me out, you can certainly do it. But even if you don't, you're still going to get the complimentary financial plan. You're still going to get the complimentary analysis, and you're still going to get the free will and trust.
9: That's right. And just one more thing on healthcare. I saw from Fidelity Investments an estimate of how much the average 65-year-old retiring in 2025 was projected to spend over the rest of their life for healthcare. And it was about $172,000. I think maybe that's a little on the conservative side, but it does give you an idea.
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9: Sure.
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9: 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Or you can reach out online too at guardingyournestegg.com. And Mike, I also would like to invite everyone to check out your YouTube channel, because you have some great information there, and you can check it out, of course, anytime. Watch it on the big screen. It looks great.
10: Yeah, watch how uncomfortable I am in front of a camera. It's great.
9: No, agreed. You have a lot of great information. You know, if someone has a question about, say, healthcare costs, anything like that, they can check out what you have to say about that and how, you know, you have so many options for planning for retirement. That's a thing that I think is so eye-opening, is that there are so many options. And until you hear about some of them, you know, you think, okay, it's simple.
10: Everybody that you talk to is the expert, right? In their own mind, right? And I'm sure they probably believe it, but like, hey, I'm the expert, you should listen to me. But, you know, when there's three of them, that's one thing, but then there's 10, then there's 100. Now there's 1,000, you know, because of the way the world works now. And it's really, really overwhelming. And I've seen people in that situation where they're just, you know, I'm just getting so much information from so many different places. And, you know, this person is telling me that if I do this, this is what I'm going to get. And they're a licensed professional, right? So they can't lie to me. I'm like, well, that's the problem. And sometimes people have big businesses and then people think, well, they wouldn't have this big business if they weren't great financial advisors or great health insurance agents or great life insurance agents or whatever. So, I mean, it gets really, really complicated and it confuses people and it's unfortunate. I heard I listen to radio like anybody else. I don't always listen to our radio show because we're doing it live, right? So I don't go back and listen to it, but I know exactly what we talked about because I was here. But I do like to listen to other shows and just hear what people are saying. Like, and I heard an ad the other day and the ad was this. It was, well, hey, listen, I'm summarizing, but give us a call because we have an account that'll pay you a 25% bonus if you put your money in. And then you're guaranteed to get another 9% per year for your retirement income. And if anybody tells you this isn't true, they're lying to you.
9: Oh.
10: Right? And so I heard it and I thought, well, that's a pretty far stretch. Well, here's what I would say about that. It's not true. Okay? And it's not true because the words got bended in the advertisement. So what that advertisement is implying, or what people are hearing, is if you give them their money, you get a 25% bonus, and then you're guaranteed to make 9% per year each year after that. That's what people will hear, okay? And that's not true. Now, what they did was they slid in a word for retirement income. That would be three words. So they slid in for retirement income. People aren't going to hear for retirement income. That changes it. Okay. So it's not true that there's an account out there. In this case, it's an annuity. It's not true there's an account that you'll get a 25% bonus on, meaning in your pocket, and you're guaranteed to earn 9% per year. Not true. What would be true is there's an account out there that will give you a bonus you'll never see that's applied to income. And it will give you 9% per year after that, that you'll actually never see. It's a mathematical equation that's designed to calculate how much income you get paid each year, but it's money you'll never actually see. At the end of the day, you're just evaporating the money you save for retirement, and every time you get a check, it depletes your principal. So I would challenge that advertisement all day long, and I would say, yeah, not true, because the people think they're going to get 25% on top of their money, which they aren't, in their pocket, and they also think they're going to make 9% per year.
9: Mm-hmm. If that's a conversation you want to continue with the Talon team, the number is 904-454-4000. Stay with us because Guarding Your Nest Egg with Mike Lester will be right back.

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3: I'm Action News Jack's First Alert meteorologist Trevor Gibbs. A 7 on the WOKV weather meter for your weekend, tracking a seasonally hot weekend with temperatures that won't be far from where they usually are this time of the year. So low 90s both today and tomorrow. We will also have the chance for some storms, of course, especially this afternoon. Expect some scattered showers and thunderstorms to dot the map in the afternoon and early evening. 70s for low temperatures tonight after rain ends. We turn partly cloudy and lots of dry time for your Sunday, but the coverage of rain starts to go down just a little bit on Sunday. So while there still could be a few showers and storms, it's a bit more isolated, and that's the case on Monday as well. But then by Tuesday onward into next week, we go back to that typical pattern where we usually are in the summer. It's hot, it's humid, with a few afternoon showers and thunderstorms. From the Action News Jax First Alert Weather Center, I'm meteorologist Trevor Gibbs.
0: Now, back to Guarding Your Nest Egg with Mike Lester, the founder of Talon Wealth.
4: I got friends in low places where the whiskey drowns and the beer takes his life.
5: Guarding Your Nest Egg with Mike Lester. Mike, I love guarding your nest egg. I think it's just at the heart of what we all want to do. I mean, when we've worked so hard to save, and we just want to protect it.
6: Well, you realize I've been doing this for a long time. I mean, 25 plus years ago, people talked about nest eggs more. Do you remember that? But the idea was it was your, you know, what you saved for retirement. I don't hear it very much other than, honestly, sort of our show. But, you know, to me at the time, the idea was, well, it started with a book that we did, and the book was Guarding Your Nest Egg. And then we started doing the show after the book. And then I thought, well, it'd be neat to have the Guarding Your Nest Egg radio show. And then it kind of made sense, because if you don't have a nest egg, it's hard for us to help you. But if you have one and you want us to help you, then, you know, maybe we'd guard it. So we're extremely patriotic, you know. So this idea of an eagle and a nest and this golden nest egg and the imagery, I liked it all. So it's worked out.
5: Yes, it has. Yeah. I'm thinking of savings and how there comes a point in retirement when you got to think about maybe pulling some of that out, and how you withdraw can have a real impact on taxes and other things like Medicare.
6: Sure.
5: So how do you guard against that?
6: So everybody's situation is a little different. It reminds me of some conversations I've had at the office recently with some people we work with and some people that are, you know, frankly coming by, getting a second opinion and kicking the tires. And just, you know, the financial planning process brings a lot of that out, because you're having conversations with people and it starts out very similar. You know, it's kind of a get to know you. We explain who we are, what we do, where we came from, and then people share with us who they are, what they do or what they did and where they came from and what their values and needs are and concerns moving forward. And, you know, the conversation starts that way, but then you start getting into analysis and you start getting into planning and you start getting into just helping people accomplish their goals. And the goals are different, right? So people are unique, so their goals are unique. So one of the conversations that I had here recently, and they listen to the show quite a bit, so we've been doing some financial planning for, and we're just talking about goals and his goal, and they've done a great job saving for retirement. And we did all the planning, and what the planning shows, at least initially, is that if they keep things the way they are right now, so basically if they retire at the end of this year and we invest the money a certain way, because basically it's results in advance, right? So we can forecast the future within parameters. That's the way it works. It's not an exact number, but basically your best case scenario will be here. Your worst case scenario will be here. Nobody ever gets best, right? Markets are never always better moving forward, and they're never always worse moving forward, but they will always be somewhere in between there. So what you can show people is a range, right? You're going to be anywhere from here to here under these parameters if we invest in this way. And I think that's very, very valuable for people, because a lot of people don't have that information. So as I'm going over this with them, he's looking at it going, well, I just don't think we want to leave that much money on the table, you know, when we're gone. You know, you're running this to 95. I don't think I'm going to get to 95. He goes, but my wife, I think she'll get to 95. I was like, okay, well, I can adjust that. You know, whatever you want to see. If you want to see 85, I can do 85. If you want to see 120, I can do 120, right? We're working on the numbers. And then he's going, well, those are our expenses, but currently, to maintain our current standard of living, that's what we spend. But when we do the analysis.
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7: Stevens, President Trump in South Carolina Friday night supporting Republican Senator Darlene Graham's campaign for a full term despite some recent shaky debate answers regarding national security.
8: She's more about affordability. She's about what we have, how much a loaf of bread is going to cost, how much beef is going to cost.
7: U.S. Supreme Court Chief Justice John Roberts issuing an injunction Friday, allowing above-ground construction on that controversial White House ballroom to continue. The administration is pleased.
9: We are extraordinarily appreciative of the Chief Justice, and we have been saying all along, since day one, that this is something the president has complete authority to do as the commander-in-chief and the chief executive of this country.
7: Attorney General Todd Blanche on Fox's Saturday in America, the National Trust for Historic Preservation sued to block that construction work. 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
3: I'm Action News Jack's First Alert meteorologist Trevor Gibbs. A 7 on the WOKV weather meter for your weekend, tracking a seasonally hot weekend with temperatures that won't be far from where they usually are this time of the year. So low 90s both today and tomorrow. We will also have the chance for some storms, of course, especially this afternoon. Expect some scattered showers and thunderstorms to dot the map in the afternoon and early evening. 70s for low temperatures tonight after rain ends. We turn partly cloudy and lots of dry time for your Sunday, but the coverage of rain starts to go down just a little bit on Sunday. So while there still could be a few showers and storms, it's a bit more isolated, and that's the case on Monday as well. But then by Tuesday onward into next week, we go back to that typical pattern where we usually are in the summer. It's hot, it's humid, with a few afternoon showers and thunderstorms. From the Action News Jax First Alert Weather Center, I'm meteorologist Trevor Gibbs.
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11: It's all about the sound. Georgia, Alabama, Mississippi, Louisiana, Carolina. Don't you want to get down and dirty?
5: Thank you for joining us here on Guarding Your Nest Egg with Mike Lester. I'm Cheryl White. Mike, before the break, you mentioned you were going to talk more about annuities. I've noticed that there are some people who are actually talking about annuities, but they never mention the word.
6: There's a lot of that out there. I mean, sometimes they do. I think most of the time they don't. We could be consuming the advertisement a lot of different ways, right? So maybe it's another radio show. Maybe it's a commercial you hear on radio. Maybe it's on TV through your smartphone or your tablet. And you got to be a little bit careful. So when you start dissecting the different types of investments that are out there, annuities, but then other things as well. So usually you become a target for something like an annuity if you're of a certain age. Typically annuities, because they're tax deferred, meaning you put the money in order to get the money back out, you're going to pay ordinary income tax on the growth in the account. It's complicated, and then there's some age restrictions associated with tax-deferred accounts. So usually people that are older, say 50-plus, maybe even 55-plus, are more targeted for annuities because of tax reasons, that sort of a thing. On top of that, something else that would be kind of code that we hear in most of the advertising would be, you know, hey, listen, are you scared of the stock market or market volatility? There's three basic types of annuities without getting into all of them. There's technically more, but the most simplistic form of annuity would be just a typical fixed annuity or a multi-year guarantee annuity. It's kind of like a CD. Basically, there's a term, so maybe it's 3 years or 4 years or 5 years, and then the most simplistic version would just give you a rate. So I don't really know what the current rates are. You know, if I was looking at multi-year guaranteed annuities versus other investment options in the return, I don't know that I would choose a multi-year guarantee annuity, but think of it kind of like a CD. So maybe it's 5 years and 5%. I'm making that up, right? So somebody might say, okay, well, I want a guaranteed 5% per year for the next 5 years. And so you could do that potentially with a multi-year guaranteed annuity. There's another type of annuity called a variable annuity. Variable annuities are tied to the stock market, typically. Sometimes there's a fixed account in there you can use, but it's typically tied to the stock market. And you wind up having access to usually funds, so kind of mimics investing in mutual funds in the stock market. And so essentially, if the market's up, you're probably doing okay. If the market's doing poorly, you're probably not doing very well. But because annuities are insurance products with a variable annuity, you can typically add some sort of protection to that. So it might have, you know, some sort of a death benefit protection associated with the principal. It might be some sort of an income guarantee. It might be a combination of both. But at the end of the day, annuities are insurance products. So you're buying some sort of a guarantee. And that's really the key, Cheryl, is, well, what am I giving up for the guarantee? So when you get in the variable annuities, there's guarantees associated with it, but you might have to die to benefit from it. You're paying fees, and the fees are going to be pretty high to make that work. Now, the annuity, the third one I was going to bring up, is what's called a fixed indexed annuity. And the fixed index annuities are the ones that we see most often marketed on radio programs or TV advertisements or probably in the mailbox and certainly on your smartphone or online. And to me, there's a lot of reasons for that, but one of the reasons is the fixed indexed annuity business is regulated by the states. So whichever state you're in is the state that's regulating the fixed indexed annuity business. And there's plenty of great people that work for the states, but frankly, there are way too many people out there selling fixed indexed annuities for them to really keep up with it, right? So most states are way understaffed to be able to effectively regulate the fixed indexed annuity business. So what I find in a lot of the advertisements that I hear is that the advertisements are, not all, but many, extremely misleading about what the fixed index annuity can do for you. And I think people assume, well, it's a regulated business, so it must be okay, or the advertisement must be okay. But if you break it down and there's nobody to enforce the law or not enough people to enforce the law, it becomes problematic. So usually with the fixed index annuity, you'll hear things like stock market participation, no risk of loss, guaranteed income for life. Hey, are you worried about losing your money? Or do you, again, people are worried about losing their money and they're worried about guaranteed income. So you know what? Just put your money in this account, put a portion of it, or put a large portion of it. Hopefully nobody tell you put all of it in there. And I met thousands of people, Cheryl, that are in this situation. I sit down with them and they have this, you know, fixed index in there. And they go like, well, I was told that I get stock market participation, no risk of loss. I say, all right, well, what did they imply or what was your understanding of how much you would make? It's like, well, it just said it tracked the S&P 500. So I just figured I'd track the S&P 500 without risk. So that was kind of one of the reasons I was interested in it. I was like, all right, well, have you tracked the S&P 500? And they said, no, the S&P 500 was up 20%. You know, I got 1% or 2% or whatever. So that's the first thing that's a really big issue, is this people implying that you're getting stock market participation with no risk of loss, because you're not getting stock market participation. It's the word participation that's so important in that. They say participation, they don't say how much, right? So if you get 10% participation, for an example, if the S&P is up 10 and you got one, well, you only got 10% of what the S&P did, you got 1%. You could have just put your money in the bank and gotten probably five. Right. You just got kneecapped on something that you thought you were going to do much better on. Or if somebody tells you, well, I got this because they told me it was guaranteed income for life, they should call it a distribution, right? Not income. And I think the insurance industry needs to work on that, because people that sell annuities and these fixed index annuities are implying that it's income. It's not income. They're paying you out of your own pocket. So if I had an account that made 1%, because they told me I was getting participation in the market and I only wound up making, and I'm using 1% as an example, Cheryl, by the way, because I'm not saying they all work this way, but I have seen it over and over again, people getting, you know, very, very low average rates of return on these accounts. And so if you got 1%, but you're pulling out 7, I mean, we can all do the math, 7 minus 1 is 6, you're upside down 6%, you lost 6%. And people say, well, how did I lose 6%? I say, well, because you took out 7%, you only made 1%. If you put $100,000 in that account, then right now you're in a situation where you have, you know, approximately $94,000, because you took out 6% more than you made. And that's a problem. People aren't understanding that. So that, I think, Cheryl, that's why, you know, there's a few different types of annuities. They work differently, but the marketing, the advertising is problematic, because people believe that the people that are selling them are financial professionals. I don't know if they are or not. Technically, they're insurance agents, right? You have to be an insurance agent to sell the fixed index annuity. They might have another job as a financial advisor, but when they sell an annuity, they're insurance agents. So you've got an insurance agent selling you a fixed index annuity, telling you that you get stock market participation, no risk of loss, and guaranteed income for life. And I think a lot of people walk away feeling like, okay, well, you know, I'm going to get the money and my principal's still going to be there. And the principal's not going to be there if you live long enough. And the alternative to that would be investments that provide actual income and provide actual principal protection and don't burn up your money along the way, but also don't require you to commit to the account for the rest of your life. That's the other catch, Cheryl, I didn't even bring up. There's usually about a 10-year contract, but if you take guaranteed income for life, you've got that annuity for life. You see what I mean?
5: I do. I let that settle for a second. Yeah.
6: So would you, like, somebody came to you and said, hey, you're 65. I have an account. You should pick a number. I don't care. You should put $500,000 in it because it gives you stock market participation, no risk of loss. And you're like, well, how long do I have to stay? Oh, 10 years. It's not exactly accurate. If you take the income, it's life, 30 years. So would you lock your money up for 30 years at an average rate of, pick a number. What if it was 3%? I think that's kind of on the high end, but what if it was a 3% average? Would you lock your money up for 30 years at 3%? I would be willing to bet you most people wouldn't want to do that. And I would be willing to bet you that mathematically, that's about what it comes out to if you do it.
5: Well, if you'd like to talk more about annuities, and I tell you what, if

0: or two, and we'll be happy to do that for you. 904-454-4000. And you can reach out online too at guardingyournestegg.com. All right, Mike, in the minutes we have left in this segment, what are some of the top questions?
1: It's so specific to fixed indexed annuities. All right. So I'm going to want to know, how am I going to make money? That's, I think, the number one thing. So what's implied is that the investment's going to be good because you're going to make money and you're not going to have to worry about stock market volatility. So if I'm in that situation, first thing I would do is look at other investment options that don't have stock market volatility. So things like, just CDs, you know, potentially bonds, maybe preferred stock. Not that preferred stock wouldn't have stock market volatility, but at least you get, potentially a dividend off of it. So dividend stocks. So yeah, I would just want to look at alternatives. So let's keep it simple, a CD. So right now, I'm not even sure, Cheryl, but I think there might be a CD at 4.5% or 5%. So I know if I go into a CD and I'm looking for, you know, something that's safe, that whatever they tell me I'm going to get, say 4.5%, that's what I'm going to get. When you look at the fixed indexed annuity and they say, well, you get participation in the market. Say, okay, well, how much participation? Then it starts to get confusing. So you need to know, how are you going to make money? So what is my participation rate? And what am I participating in? And when I say participating in, it's different. So the insurance companies come up with their own investments. So the simplest thing would be if you could just invest in the S&P 500, because it wouldn't be necessarily tied to the insurance company. It would be the S&P 500. And just that, let's just say they'd give you 50% participation on that. Okay, great. That would mean if the S&P's up 10%, you make 5. Okay. But then I would ask, what is the minimum participation rate? So what does the insurance company have the right to reduce my participation rate to? Because they play games inside the contracts. They'll say, well, our current participation rate is 50% of what the index does, but we reserve the right to lower it to a minimum. So if that minimum is 10%, which it might be, then that becomes a problem. So if on year one, you got 50% of it, because they wanted to get more people into that contract, but then they changed it to 10%. Now if the S&P is up 10%, you only get 1. So you need to know, how do you make money in the contract, and then how can the insurance company change that? The next thing you're going to need to know that's really, really important is, how does the guaranteed income work if they're offering you that? And how does that guaranteed income affect how much your beneficiaries are going to get? And that's probably the biggest disconnect that we see in these contracts, Cheryl, is people believe that they're going to have growth, they're going to have income, and their beneficiaries are going to receive the majority, if not all, of what they originally put into the account. And what people don't realize is that that's not the case. You're almost always not participating enough in gains. It would be accurate to say you can't lose money in the market, but you're not getting enough of a gain. When you take income or distributions, they're almost always reducing your principal, and your beneficiaries are almost always going to get hurt. And so when we go back and compare it to, what if you just put it into an account getting, 4.5%, where would you be better off? Technically, you'd be better off getting 4.5%, because I haven't seen a fixed index annuity that averages more than that. And, you and your beneficiaries probably wind up in a better situation, and you don't have to wind up locking your money up for that long. Now, there are other investments out there that you might be more interested in. I'm trying to keep it simple, right? We just had a couple minutes there. But it's important to understand the difference between what they're telling you is going to happen and what the real truth is about these accounts. You know, they get paid big commissions to sell them. They go on fancy trips around the world if they sell enough of them. And at the end of the day, that money has to come from somewhere, and it's out of the pockets of people retired or close to it.
0: You know, I was trying to write down the questions as you were giving them to us, and I couldn't, because I was listening so closely to what you were saying. But there are a lot of questions that you can ask about annuities, and should. So if you'd like to talk more with a member of the talent team about that, the number is 904-454-4000, and we can take your call right now. Or if you'd like to call later when you have a moment to talk and write things down, 904-454-4000. Stay with us. We'll be right back. There is more Guarding Your Nest Egg with Mike Lester on the way.
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2: 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I'm Action News Jack's First Alert meteorologist Trevor Gibbs. A 7 on the WOKV weather meter for your weekend, tracking a seasonally hot weekend with temperatures that won't be far from where they usually are this time of the year. So low 90s both today and tomorrow. We will also have the chance for some storms, of course, especially this afternoon. Expect some scattered showers.

0: and thunderstorms to dot the map in the afternoon and early evening. 70s for low temperatures tonight after rain ends. We turn partly cloudy and lots of dry time for your Sunday, but the coverage of rain starts to go down just a little bit on Sunday. So while there still could be a few showers and storms, it's a bit more isolated, and that's the case on Monday as well. But then by Tuesday onward into next
1: week. When I'm talking to the guys at work, I like to know what I'm talking about.
2: Guarding your nest egg with Mike Lester.

0: Guarding Your Nest Egg with Mike Lester continues. I'm Cheryl White. We've covered a lot of topics. Mike, I want to tell you something that happened to me over the weekend.
1: Okay.
0: So I was talking with some new friends, and you know how we discuss longevity as being a risk to retirement? And we mean that in terms of making your money last, right? Or, you know, having the retirement you want over a long period of time, maybe 30 years or more. But most people kind of stop short of age 100, saying, you know what, if I get there, I'd be darned lucky, right?
1: Sure. Yeah.
0: But in talking with this couple, they had people on both sides of their family living to over 100, 102, as a matter of fact.
1: Okay. We have those conversations, from week to week.
0: Isn't that something, though? 102. I think they had two grandparents, one on his side, one on her side.
1: Well, if you do the math, that would have been a while ago also. So, you know, we talked earlier in the program where, you know, that there's some statistic, I'm not sure who came up with it, but where they're saying the first person that's going to live to be 150 has already been born. So, you know, when you go back and you look at, you know, let's say somebody is 60, but they know somebody in their family that lived to be 100 plus, well, that 40-year plus gap is pretty significant when it comes to lifestyle and health advances and all the things that they can do to keep us going. So we hear it in marketing all the time, but longevity is your friend as long as you're healthy and having a good time. And it sounds great, but with the expenses of things and the cost and things that pop up, if we're not financially able to take care of it, it's a problem. And I think that's a scary thing, but it's kind of boring to have to budget for that. You know, so let's say that you're 60 and you're retiring and you're feeling pretty good and you got this money and you're going, well, I want to do this. I want to do all of these things. And then, you know, I come in the conversation, well, yeah, I think you should do all these things, but you know, I've got a lot of experience with this. And, you know, a lot of people, when they get into their 80s, you know, they start having, you know, just a couple things, you know, knees wear out, hips wear out, or maybe, I don't know, a stent or a, you know, a new valve or a hip replace. All these things that can happen. And we all know that they exist, and it's not fun to think about, but if inside of your financial plan, you don't have a way to cover the cost, now presumably you'd have great health insurance, not a big deal, right? So one of the best things to do in financial planning is to make sure you have great health insurance, and there's different ways to go about that, and it's probably the easiest way to do it because, you know, you're averaging the expense over everybody else, and obviously you're probably using, unless you're military or something, you're probably using Medicare, and you got your Medicare Part A, your Medicare Part B, then, you know, but you've got your supplement insurance on top of that. So if you have really, really strong health insurance and that's part of your financial plan, that's a way to not have to worry about it so much. Now we can get into the long-term care issues and everything else and how we want to, you know, potentially fund that, whether it's self-pay or some type of insurance. But having all of that be part of a financial plan is important because living longer does pose certain threats.
0: It's a blessing, but you need to plan for it too, I think.
1: You sure do. Yep.
0: Yeah, that's the whole point. But at what age are you starting to see people come to you and say, I just had this particular birthday and all of a sudden I think I need to talk about retirement planning?
1: Oh, age for to talk about retirement
0: planning? Yeah, I mean, when does it become an eye opener? At what age? Is it 50? Is it 55 that you start seeing people come in
1: I don't know. It's different for everybody, so I don't want to put words in anybody's mouth. You know, 40 is no longer, people don't feel like, oh boy, you know.
0: No, they don't.
1: 40, over the hill, you know, the birthday party with the black balloons and all that.
0: I know. It's kind of, Mike, have you watched any of those old movies, the black and white ones, maybe like from the 40s? And someone turns 40 and they might as well just call it quits.
1: Hang on, oh boy, you got about 10 years left.
0: You know, it's so funny now because that just is not a factor.
1: No, it really isn't. And, you know, maybe just past 50, you start thinking, wow, been on a pretty good run here. I really haven't taken time to do the math. And the last 10 years went pretty quick. I'm going to be 60 before I know it, then 65 before I know it. And I guess I'll be thinking about retirement. So maybe I should take a closer look at how things are structured. And it's a little harder, I think, for people to do right now, because it's been a long time since we've seen any tremendous market volatility. So if you take a look at the past 10 years on most people's portfolio, and for a lot of people that are working, you know, that might just be a 401k, or it might be a financial advisor who doesn't really do any active management. It's just, I mean, they don't have to. They just put you in some positions, and markets have gone up, I mean, considerably in the past 10 years. I mean, past 5 years, even more. By the way, with what markets have done in the past 5, 10 years, even 15, if you were in one of those annuities we were talking about, sure, you would have gotten hammered.
0: Really?
1: Right? I mean, you would have made almost nothing when the market just went crazy. So that's another reason you got to be careful with the annuities. But well, that's a conversation for another day. The reason you got hammered is because you're not participating in the gain to any real extent, and becomes problematic for the growth. So talking about preparing for retirement, well, you want to have the most money you can possibly have, right, to retire into and live off of for the rest of your life. But the closer you get to, say, 60, and then the next level might be 65, because that's when Medicare kicks in and you can get the health insurance. What if I wanted to retire in 5 years? Are there changes I should be making now that could be beneficial? And beneficial meaning, well, what if in the next 5 years, God forbid, we have a market crash? Market crashes can be pretty significant. We're not in the business of scaring people about markets. I mean, we look at average rates of return. We want to make sure we're active in managing portfolios. So if things get rough, you know, we're doing things to protect people to the downside. But it is a concern. And you got to find a way to navigate markets, because you want to have growth in the portfolio, but you also can't afford to take too much risk. So, you know, a 20% reduction in your portfolio is significant, but that's not even considered a crash, right, Cheryl? 30% would be even, you know, more devastating. 40%. I mean, these things have happened in the past. They could happen in the future. So you need to understand how your portfolio will react in that situation moving forward. And that's a big part of what the planning can do. There's a lot of people that are on cruise control out there right now, and they really haven't had a reason to worry or even worry about how they're invested, because markets just keep going up and up and up. I don't know when they're going to come down. I know they're not going to go up forever. I'm confident that the average rate of return over the next 10, 20, 30, 40 years should be a great average rate of return. But in that period of time, there's going to be some really tough times, and you have to understand how to invest. So when it comes to thinking about it, Cheryl, you know, I think 50 is, we start thinking about it. 55, we get more serious about it. 60, now we're either retiring or in the home stretch. And the closer you get, the more you need to know, which is why, you know, every single week we talk about it, and we're more than happy to sit down with you and let you know where you stand, let you know what your options are. If you're 5 to 10 years from retirement, then we can show you how, okay, within your retirement plan at work, what your options are and how to be as efficient as possible, right? We would just call that, you know, let's take a look at your 401k and just do a 401k optimization. Right. How do you optimize your current plan at work? What should you be selecting? Right. So they give you the basket of options and you can allocate by percentage. What should you do? I can tell you what you shouldn't do is just choose the target date.
0: I was going to ask you about that.
1: Yeah. Don't do the target date. Right. But people do the target date because nobody helped them with the allocation. So let's sit down, look at what the options are. What's the most efficient way? If you're 59 and a half or older, probably means even if you keep working, you can do what's called an in-service distribution. That means you don't have to keep all of those dollars at your retirement plan at work. And when that happens, you know, the world is your oyster. You can take a look at all of the options that are available and build even more efficient plans. If you're currently, and then there's different ways around that. If you're 55 and you're retired, don't leave that old 401k at work, because you're just stuck with limited investment options. Unfortunately, target date funds and stuff like that. It's all about efficiency. So the more options that you have, the more benefit you can get. Now, the problem with more options is it makes it more complicated, which is where we come in. If you had all the options and the world was your oyster, what would you choose? We can help you with that by listening to you and what you're looking to accomplish, and then saying, okay, well, if I was in your situation, this is what I would do. If that was my concern, this is what I would do. And that's really where we come in. And as long as we can help you build more efficient portfolios, as long as your returns with us are higher, you know, net of our fee, are higher than your returns without us, if on top of that, we're doing your income planning, your tax planning, we're doing your complementary estate planning, meaning free wills and trusts, you know, we want to add as much value as we possibly can. And we want to make sure we're doing it the right way, which is why we don't sell products.
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1: That's our show. 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
2: In the

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7: Ms. Jolly was fabulous. We miss her, but Ms. Sarah is a ray of sunshine.
8: So Jolly and I work together, but now it's been wonderful to transition over there and to just see our warriors fighting, but also thriving.
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10: And he's wearing a Spidey shirt, so I'm sure he's still...
9: 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Can you show your Spider-Man moves? 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
11: Because I am a champion, and you're gonna hear me.
12: Attention, I'm Paul Stevens, Fox News. Canadian Prime Minister Mark Carney announcing today retaliatory tariffs on U.S. goods beginning on the 8th of September. All this coming after trade talks collapsed following the White House imposition of new 50% tariffs on Canadian goods. U.S. Trade Representative Jameson Greer on Fox and Friends Weekend claims Canada's response to U.S. tariffs is tied in part to its ongoing business with China.
13: They do, and they continue to retaliate, and after a year of that retaliation, we've said enough, and so we've taken countermeasures.
12: And President Trump also waiving higher tariffs on up to 300,000 metric tons of imported ground beef for about 90 days. The president in Myrtle Beach, South Carolina, yesterday rallying for Republican Senate candidate Darlene Graham, the sister of the late Senator Lindsey Graham, who passed away last month.
14: Republicans in the Palmetto State, including the state's former Governor Nikki Haley, have raised concerns about Graham's readiness after she admitted at a debate this week that she wasn't well-versed on national security. President Trump has dismissed her response, saying she was only giving an honest answer. He wants voters to focus on what he says is at stake.
15: If we lose, you're going to lose your border. You're going to lose your tax cuts.
14: Meantime, Vice President J.D. Vance was in his hometown of Middletown, Ohio, trying to sharpen the administration's message on the economy.
12: And GOP Congressman Ralph Norman running against Lindsey Graham. He joined Fox and Friends Weekend.
16: My opponent is unknown. She's being backed by the Washington establishment. And she has the endorsement of a great president in President Trump, which I would have loved to have his endorsement. But, Griff, she's a propped-up candidate. You could tell that during the debates. You know, this is an important job. There is no training on the job.
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17: I'm Action News Jack's First Alert meteorologist Trevor Gibbs. A 7 on the WOKV weather meter for your weekend, tracking a seasonally hot weekend with temperatures that won't be far from where they usually are this time of the year. So low 90s both today and tomorrow. We will also have the chance for some storms, of course, especially this afternoon. Expect some scattered showers and thunderstorms to dot the map in the afternoon and early evening. 70s for low temperatures tonight after rain ends. We turn partly cloudy and lots of dry time for your Sunday. But the coverage of rain starts to go down just a little bit on Sunday. So while there still could be a few showers and storms, it's a bit more isolated, and that's the case on Monday as well. But then by Tuesday onward into next week, we go back to that typical pattern where we usually are in the summer. It's hot, it's humid, with a few afternoon showers and thunderstorms. From the Action News Jax First Alert Weather Center, I'm meteorologist Trevor Gibbs.
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0: Guarding Your Nest Egg with Talon founder Mike Lester is on the air. I guess everyone knew that. Cheryl White. No, don't say it like that.
20: Oh, well, you again. Know, it depends on what you're doing right now, whether it's a good thing or a bad thing, but okay.
0: It's a great thing because we have a lot to talk about this week, as always. You know, we're going to talk a little bit, Mike, about retirement's sneaky expenses, things that creep up.
20: Creep up.
0: Mm-hmm. Okay. Oh, speaking of creeping up, I don't know if this applies exactly. What a weird transition. But
20: speaking of creepy or creepy.
0: No. Creeping
20: up. We're going with this creep thing. It's not Halloween yet.
0: Age.
20: It's pretty close, but yeah.
0: Age kind of creeps up sometimes. Yeah. And the world's oldest cat just turned 31.
20: Okay. A 31-year-old cat. Where does this cat live, for the record?
0: I am not entirely sure, but she was born in 1995. We don't know for sure if she's the world's oldest cat, but they're kind of assuming that because they don't know of an older one.
20: It's kind of like people when they go, world's oldest person, we think.
0: Yeah, right.
20: Except
0: right.
20: There might be an older one that nobody told us about. Well, okay, so cat longevity. I mean, how do we twist that into a retirement conversation? Yeah, so
0: okay.
20: You think you buy a cat and it's only going to live, say, 15 years. So you got to work that into your financial plan.
0: Nice twist.
20: 15
0: I like
20: years
0: that.
20: Of cat food and spring water, I guess, if you want the
0: I suppose.
20: Cat. Yeah, not hose water, like I grew up drinking when I was a kid.
0: Me
20: Nobody
0: too.
20: Told us you're not supposed to drink that. Spring water and medical visits and everything else. So if your cat's going to live longer, we're going to have to adjust your financial plan. and don't forget about taxes and inflation right along the way.
0: Right, because vet bills are going to go up.
20: That's going to be, yeah, we got to build this in. Golly, Cheryl, that's a whole new advertising campaign.
0: Mm-hmm.
20: You and your cat, how long is it going to live?
0: Stop it.
20: There's so many birds that live forever, 100 plus years.
0: Oh, I know, that's true.
20: And you're 50 going, you know, it'd be really cool to have a bird, except I'm going to have to set up a trust to take care
0: that's
20: of the bird.
0: Then people do.
20: And they do, yeah.
0: That's right. Yeah, I've heard of a lot of trusts for dogs.
20: I mean, people do it. Well, so long story short, I mean, what could we do with this? Whether it's your cat or something else, I think if you can understand your money and how it works moving forward and avoid the big target that's on your back when you're retired or close to it for all the marketing that happens and, you know, just try to make great financial decisions moving forward. It's hard to do. It's gotten even harder. Cheryl, used to be you turn on the TV or the radio. Now you pull up your smartphone, you're getting bombarded all the time.
0: Mm-hmm. Be careful what you search for, because now you're going to get it over and over and over, right?
20: Or you don't even have to search for it. You just hover for a second.
0: Or think about it. I'm seeing this connection between thinking and things popping up. It could be my imagination. But I was going to start with lifestyle creep.
20: Okay. Back to creep again.
0: See what I did there?
20: Mm-hmm.
0: It's the link. And we'll probably bring it up again at the end of the show. In terms of lifestyle creep, I was thinking about those things that just keep creeping up in terms of cost, and healthcare is mm-hmm. at the top of my list because you know it's going to cost you more as time goes on. Services become more expensive, but probably the amount of care
2: increases as well. So, Mike, that's one thing that is such an important part of your retirement financial plan.
20: Well, of course. I mean, you need to know that healthcare is taken care of. And it used to be, go back to, I mean, not my parents, but my grandparents, right? So that generation, and you went to work, you got paid, you got a pension. You really didn't worry too much about healthcare. You had some savings, but you didn't really have a big 401k or an IRA or something like that. But you could actually make that transition into retirement confidently because you knew what your expenses were, you knew what your pension was, you knew what your Social Security was. So you basically added the Social Security to your pension, and then you were confident in your healthcare. And sometimes the business you worked for helped with it, but certainly, you know, you had Medicare and stuff like that. My grandmother is 98. And she's had an amazing life, but she was part of that generation that, you know, I don't remember her ever worrying about money. They never had extravagant things, but they always had a comfortable home and they got to play golf when they wanted to play golf and they traveled a little bit. And, you know, the income coming in covered the expenses and the healthcare, you know, was and still has been taken care of. But there's been a shift for most people because, yes, there are jobs, I mean, government jobs and some other jobs that have pensions. And yes, Medicare still exists, although, you know, there's some concern about how long that might be. But at the end of the day, people are more concerned about these things and they're largely left on their own to figure it out. And I guess where I was going with that is, you know, when my grandparents retired, they didn't have this pile of money that they had to invest and grow and have it adjusted for taxes and inflation moving forward so that they could live off of it for the rest of their life, because they were confident that the company they worked for or their government job plus Social Security plus Medicare was going to take care of everything. And again, this is not new information, Cheryl. People have been dealing with this for a very, very long time, but it is why people are concerned. And it has created a situation where companies that are selling products or selling advice or selling something, the amount of confusion that's out there about how it works, because there's more confusion now, it's not as cut and dry. The confusion generates opportunities for companies to produce marketing that separates people from their money, right? Oh, hey, I have an idea and this is why it's the greatest idea and this is what you should do with your retirement dollars, or this is what you should do with your health care, or this is what you should do with, it's all flooding in now, Cheryl. Anything from buying physical gold to reverse mortgages to annuities to, you know, all the stuff that people are just getting bombarded with and kind of scratching their heads. And now it's coming through the smartphone. And it makes it even more confusing. But in some ways, I think it's helping a little bit, because I think the marketing companies, a lot of ways, are overdoing it. And people have this exhaustion. It's just like, I don't know, if you swipe on whatever you do, right? Facebook or Instagram or, you know, whatever your thing is, or maybe it's all the things. You swipe and you see some content you're interested in, right? Which is basically the equivalent of a TV show you used to watch, right? You're interested in that. And then you swipe again or go to commercial and then you got to watch an ad. Right. Like, oh, crap, here comes the ad. Right. And then you get to see what you want. Then you see an ad. And so obviously that's the way it works. But there's so much of it. And I see things all the time. I mean, it's just not regulated very well. So I'd say I understand the confusion. I understand the concern. I've been doing this for a very long time. All of our advisors have been doing this for a long time. You know, it's harder now than it ever has been to find a trusted advisor that you can work with, because everybody seems to have an angle. I realize we're advisors, you know, and I guess we have an angle, which is, you know, well, hey, listen, hire us as your fiduciary. We have a vested interest in you doing well. We're legally obligated to put you in a situation where you benefit before we do. We don't sell products. I mean, that's our MO, basically. But outside of that, if you want more information, just explain to us what your situation is and what you're looking to accomplish. We can walk you through all of the investment options that are available to you. 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Now, whether you hire us or not is completely separate from that. We can show you through financial planning and analysis. We do complementary estate planning. We can show you all of this. But if along the way you decide, all right, listen, I'd like to hire these guys and gals to help me out, you can certainly do it. But even if you don't, you're still going to get the complimentary financial plan. You're still going to get the complimentary analysis, and you're still going to get the free will and trust.
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2: 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That's the number, 904-454-4000. Or you can reach out online too at guardingyournestegg.com. And Mike, I also would like to invite everyone to check out your YouTube channel because you have some great information there and you can check it out, of course, anytime. Watch it on the big screen. It looks great.
20: Yeah, watch how uncomfortable I am in front of a camera. It's great.
2: No, agreed. You have a lot of great information. You know, if someone has a question about, say, healthcare costs, anything like that, they can check out what you have to say about that and how, you know, you have so many options for planning for retirement. That's a thing that I think is so eye-opening, is that there are so many options. And until you hear about some of them, you know, you think, okay, it's simple.
20: Everybody that you talk to is the expert, right? In their own mind, right? And I'm sure they probably believe it, but like, hey, I'm the expert, you should listen to me. But, you know, when there's three of them, that's one thing, but then there's 10, then there's 100, now there's 1,000. You know, because of the way the world works now. And it's really, really overwhelming. And I've seen people in that situation where they're just, you know, I'm just getting so much information from so many different places. And, you know, this person is telling me that if I do this, this is what I'm going to get. And they're a licensed professional, right? So they can't lie to me. I'm like, well, that's the problem. And sometimes people have big businesses and then people think, well, they wouldn't have this big business if they weren't great financial advisors or great health insurance agents or great life insurance agents or whatever. So, I mean, it gets really, really complicated and it confuses people and it's unfortunate. I heard I listen to radio like anybody else. I don't always listen to our radio show because we're doing it live, right? So I don't go back and listen to it, but I know exactly what we talked about because I was here. But I do like to listen to other shows and just hear what people are saying. Like, and I heard an ad the other day and the ad was this. It was, well, hey, listen, I'm summarizing, but give us a call because we have an account that'll pay you a 25% bonus if you put your money in. And then you're guaranteed to get another 9% per year for your retirement income. And if anybody tells you this isn't true, they're lying to you.
2: Oh.
20: Right? And so I heard it and I thought, well, that's a pretty far stretch. Well, here's what I would say about that. It's not true. Okay? And it's not true because the words got bended in the advertisement. So what that advertisement is implying, or what people are hearing, is if you give them their money, you get a 25% bonus, and then you're guaranteed to make 9% per year each year after that. That's what people will hear, okay? And that's not true. Now, what they did was they slid in a word for retirement income. That would be three words. So they slid in for retirement income. People aren't going to hear for retirement income. That changes it. Okay, so it's not true that there's an account out there, in this case it's an annuity, it's not true there's an account that you'll get a 25% bonus on, meaning in your pocket, and you're guaranteed to earn 9% per year. Not true. What would be true is there's an account out there that will give you a bonus you'll never see that's applied to income, and it will give you 9% per year after that that you'll actually never see. It's a mathematical equation that's designed to calculate how much income you get paid each year, but it's money you'll never actually see. At the end of the day, you're just evaporating the money you save for retirement, and every time you get a check, it depletes your principal. So I would challenge that advertisement all day long, and I would say, yeah, not true, because the people think they're going to get 25% on top of their money, which they aren't, in their pocket, and they also think they're going to make 9% per year.
2: Mm-hmm. If that's a conversation you want to continue with the Talon team, the number is 904-454-4000. 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
6: Ms. Jolly was fabulous. 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
8: 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Can you show your Spider-Man moves? Can you show your spider webs?
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0: Now, back to Guarding Your Nest Egg with Mike Lester, the founder of Talon Wealth.
13: I got friends in low places where the whiskey drowns and the beer taxes my blues.
14: Guarding Your Nest Egg with Mike Lester. Mike, I love guarding your nest egg. I think it's just at the heart of what we all want to do. I mean, when we've worked so hard to save, and we just want to protect it.
15: Well, you realize I've been doing this for a long time. I mean, 25 plus years ago, people talked about nest eggs more. Do you remember that? Like,
14: yeah.
15: Really, but the idea was it was your, you know, what you saved for retirement. I don't hear it very much other than, honestly, sort of our show. But, you know, to me at the time, the idea was, well, it started with a book that we did, and the book was Guarding Your Nest Egg, and then... We started doing the show after the book, and then I thought, well, it'd be neat to have the Guarding Your Nest Egg radio show. And then it kind of made sense, because if you don't have a nest egg, it's hard for us to help you. But if you have one and you want us to help you, then, you know, maybe we'd guard it. So we're extremely patriotic, you know. So this idea of an eagle and a nest and this golden nest egg and the imagery, I liked it all. So it's worked out.
14: Yes, it has. Yeah. I'm thinking of savings and how... There comes a point in retirement when you got to think about maybe pulling some of that out, and how you withdraw can have a real impact on taxes and other things like Medicare.
15: Sure.
14: So how do you guard against that?
15: So everybody's situation is a little different. It reminds me of some conversations I've had at the office recently with some people we work with and some people that are, you know, frankly coming by, getting a second opinion and kicking the tires and just... You know, the financial planning process brings a lot of that out because you're having conversations with people, and it starts out very similar, you know, just kind of a get to know you. We explain who we are, what we do, where we came from, and then people share with us who they are, what they do or what they did and where they came from and what their values and needs are and concerns moving forward. And, you know, the conversation starts that way, but then you start getting into analysis and you start getting into planning and you start getting into just helping people accomplish their goals. And the goals are different, right? So people are unique. So their goals are unique. So one of the conversations that I had here recently, and they listen to the show quite a bit, so we've been doing some financial planning for her, and we're just talking about goals and his goal, and they've done a great job saving for retirement, and we did all the planning, and what the planning shows, at least initially, is that if they keep things the way they are right now, so basically if they retire at the end of this year and we invest the money a certain way, because basically it's results in advance, right, so we can forecast the future within parameters. That's the way it works. It's not an exact number, but basically your best case scenario will be here. Your worst case scenario will be here. Nobody ever gets best, right? Markets are never always better moving forward, and they're never always worse moving forward, but they will always be somewhere in between there. So what you can show people is a range, right? You're going to be anywhere from here to here under these parameters if we invest in this way. And I think that's very, very valuable for people, because a lot of people don't have that information. So as I'm going over this with them, he's looking at it going, well, I just don't think we want to leave that much money on the table, you know, when we're gone. You know, you're running this to 95. I don't think I'm going to get to 95. He goes, but my wife, I think she'll get to 95. I was like, okay, well, I can adjust that. You know, whatever you want to see. If you want to see 85, I can do 85. If you want to see 120, I can do 120, right? We're working on the numbers. And then he's going, well, those are our expenses, but currently to maintain our current standard of living, that's what we spend. But when we do the analysis, he finds out, so if I don't spend more, then my beneficiaries get all of that money? I'm like, yeah. He goes, I think I'd rather spend more now and enjoy it with them and do more things and maybe have an extra vacation home or boat or whatever, you know, just things that people would want to do. And in his case, it was, you know, very specific things, more land, a yard, a nice shop. And, you know, he's thinking of retirement and he wants to do tinkering, you know, on stuff and have tools. And I'm like, okay, great. But then when he realized, like, well, okay, so I can do all of that. I'm like, yeah, you do all of that. You need to spend more money. Yep. And then I can spend more money with the kids. Yep. Okay. Works. And so, you know, it's not always about maximizing what the number is at the end, whatever your end is, right? Everybody's mm-hmm. end is different. A lot of times it's about trying to figure out how much can I spend without running out of money, regardless of how long I live, right? So I'm fine with leaving beneficiaries money, but I don't know how long I'm going to live. So sometimes it's, you know, answering how much can we spend. I love the idea of growing money, and I understand that the plan you built for me is more efficient than what I'm currently doing, but I don't want to grow to that much. So can you show me a different plan where I'm not leaving that much money on the table so I can enjoy life more, you know, as we go and make sure my wife's taken care of if I pass away before her and make sure the kids get a certain amount? I was like, absolutely. So basically in that situation, I'm just updating the plan. We'll meet again in a week and go over it. You know, other scenarios, at people sitting down and they've got plenty set aside for retirement, but you know, sometimes they're looking to help out their children more because they have very specific situations and they can afford to help and they want to make sure that they're benefiting their children's lives now and then even after they're gone. People ask me why I love my job so much. First of all, I love what I do, and I, you know, I was always a numbers guy, kind of a math geek, and you know, but doing financial planning and analysis and helping people connect the dots on, you know, how to be successful, and success is a lot of things, but it's mostly efficiency. How do you get the best rate of return with least amount of risk? How do you get your fees as low as they can be? How do you avoid things like, I mean, the products are never going to get you there. I mean, I hate to be a broken record, but the annuity's not going to fix your problem. I can promise you that, and I can prove it to you mathematically all day long. So somebody's pitching annuities. I think I'm going to get into that next segment, maybe, sure. But if they're okay. pitching you that, they do not have your best interest at heart. And I can prove it to you mathematically. But outside of that, just make sure you're working with somebody that has a vested interest in you doing well, who's going to show you all the investment options that are available, and who's going to be a friend and an ally moving forward for the next 10, 20, 30, 40 years. And every week, every year is not going to be perfect. Nobody's perfect. But you got to find somebody who's fighting for you. And that's what we do at Talon.
14: You know, well, you were telling the story about the gentleman who realized that he could spend more and wanted to and could. I just had in my head a picture of him sitting up a little bit taller and walking out a little bit straighter, you know, shoulders back.
15: Well, he's
14: back.
15: Pretty tall and straight to start with.
14: Yeah, so, thank you. Yeah. And just with that confidence, that's what I was picturing.
15: Well, I agree with you there. I think a lot of people get the confidence. It's nice to know, you know, in this situation. I guess I'm saying this because if he's listening, he probably knows we're talking about him. Be like, well, in this situation, he's a very confident guy. He's pretty mm-hmm. tall, but he's also very realistic, right? And he's saying, hey, listen, okay, this is great.
14: Well, if you'd like to talk more with the Talon team about your particular situation, because it is a custom conversation, of course, just give us a call at 904-454-4000. 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And Mike, I mentioned a moment ago that the comprehensive financial plan from Talon has a value on it of about $1,500, but you offer it complimentary. Why do you do that?
15: Well, yeah, I mean, I think so. There's different business models out there. I mean, one of the business models in financial services is to bill people for writing a financial plan, right? So essentially, an expert, financial expert, will sit down, take a look at your situation, write out an entire financial plan, then charge you for the plan. And you pay them for the plan, but then it's on you to implement it yourself. And, you know, if you want to get it updated, then I guess you'd have to go back and pay him again to update it. You know, it could work. I mean, I think it's potentially a less expensive way to do it, right? If somebody's paying an advisor 1% on a portfolio versus just paying him to do a plan and implementing it by themselves, I guess your costs could be lower, but then, you know, we have to question, what's the return? What's the average rate of return, the amount of risk? So we do it complimentary because we're not in the business of charging people for financial plans. People pay us a fee to manage portfolios. So certainly there's a cost to us in doing the analysis and planning. And the planning is, I mean, it's investment planning, it's income planning, it's tax planning, it's complimentary estate planning, right? Free wills and trusts. So yeah, we have a front end cost in any of that. But if we're providing enough value, meaning if we can show you how to get a higher rate of return net of our fees than what you were doing on your own, and if we're constantly actively managing your portfolios and helping you with everything along the way, then it's intended to be a relationship where everybody benefits, right? So we need to be in a situation where when you do well, we do well. So if we were just charging, and the average is about $1,500, if we were just charging for a financial plan and putting it in your hand and going, okay, good luck, thanks, and then, you know, there's nothing wrong with it. It's just not what we do. So we don't charge for the planning, even though we have an expense associated with it. We do bill our clients a fee to manage portfolios. So what we have to do is make sure that net of the fee, you're better off. And if you're not better off, there's no value and there's no reason to work with us. So we sit down and find out if there's any value in you working with us.
14: 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So you can implement it on your own if you'd like. You can show it to another financial advisor if you want to, or you can work with Talon.
15: Yeah, I'd say if your intent was to get analysis and financial planning, and we'll do it for you and just hand it to you, whether you work with us or not, I guess maybe whatever they were charging. 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
14: Yeah, I suppose that's right. All right. Here's the number if you'd like to call and make first contact. 904-454-4000. Call right now, 904-454-4000, so that we can get an appointment set up for you, the first available on the calendar. So stay with us, Guarding Your Nest Egg with Mike Lester, the founder of Talon. We'll be right back after this break.
0: If you remember dimming and brightening your headlights with your foot while driving, you fit right in with us. This is Guarding Your Nest Egg with Mike Lester.
16: Fox News, I'm Paul Stevens. Not the final say, but the U.S. Supreme Court will allow construction to continue on that controversial White House ballroom.
17: We are extraordinarily appreciative of the Chief Justice, and we have been saying all along, since day one, that this is something the President has complete authority to do as the Commander-in-Chief and the Chief Executive of this country.
16: Attorney General Todd Blanche on X, Senate Minority Leader Chuck Schumer saying the Supreme Court is rubber stamping the president's vanity-driven corruption. He was not endorsed by President Trump, but Republican Congressman Ralph Norman thinks he can win a U.S. Senate race in South Carolina.
18: I can beat the candidate that the Democrats are putting up.
16: The president is supporting Darlene Graham, the sister of the late U.S. Senator Lindsey Graham. 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
20: I'm Action News Jack's First Alert meteorologist Trevor Gibbs. A 7 on the WOKV weather meter for your weekend, tracking a seasonally hot weekend with temperatures that won't be far from where they usually are this time of the year. So low 90s both today and tomorrow. We will also have the chance for some storms, of course, especially this afternoon. Expect some scattered showers and thunderstorms to dot the map in the afternoon and early evening. 70s for low temperatures tonight after rain ends. We turn partly cloudy and lots of dry time for your Sunday, but the coverage of rain starts to go down just a little bit on Sunday. So while there still could be a few showers and storms, it's a bit more more isolated. And that's the case on Monday as well. But then by Tuesday onward into next week, we go back to that typical pattern where we usually are in the summer. It's hot, it's humid, with a few afternoon showers and thunderstorms. From the Action News Jax First Alert Weather Center, I'm meteorologist Trevor Gibbs.
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21: It's all about the sound. Georgia, Alabama, Mississippi, Louisiana, Carolina. Don't you want to get down and dirty?
14: Thank you for joining us here on Guarding Your Nest Egg with Mike Lester. I'm Cheryl White. Mike, before the break, you mentioned you were going to talk more about annuities. I've noticed that there are some people who are actually talking about annuities, but they never mention the word.
15: There's a lot of that out there. I mean, sometimes they do. I think most of the time they don't. We could be consuming the advertisement a lot of different ways, right? So maybe it's another radio show. Maybe it's a commercial you hear on radio. Maybe it's on TV through your smartphone, your tablet. And you got to be a little bit careful. So when you start dissecting the different types of investments that are out there, annuities, but then other things as well. So usually you become a target for something like an annuity if you're of a certain age. Typically annuities, because they're tax deferred, meaning you put the money in order to get the money back out, you're going to pay ordinary income tax on the growth in the account. It's complicated, and then there's some age restrictions associated with tax-deferred accounts. So usually people that are older, say 50-plus, maybe even 55-plus, are more targeted for annuities because of tax reasons, that sort of a thing. On top of that, something else that would be kind of code that we hear in most of the advertising would be, you know, hey, listen, are you scared of the stock market or market volatility? There's three basic types of annuities without getting into all of them. There's technically more, but the most simplistic form of annuity would be just a typical fixed annuity or a multi-year guarantee annuity. It's kind of like a CD. Basically, there's a term, so maybe it's 3 years or 4 years or 5 years, and then the most simplistic version would just give you a rate. So I don't really know what the current rates are. You know, if I was looking at multi-year guaranteed annuities versus other investment options in the return, I don't know that I would choose a multi-year guarantee annuity, but think of it kind of like a CD. So maybe it's 5 years and 5%. I'm making that up, right? So somebody might say, okay, well, I want a guaranteed 5% per year for the next 5 years. And so you could do that potentially with a multi-year guaranteed annuity. There's another type of annuity called a variable annuity. Variable annuities are tied to the stock market, typically. Sometimes there's a fixed account in there you can use, but it's typically tied to the stock market. And you wind up having access to usually funds, so it kind of mimics investing in mutual funds in the stock market. And so essentially, if the market's up, you're probably doing okay. If the market's doing poorly, you're probably not doing very well. But because annuities are insurance products, with a variable annuity, you can typically add some sort of protection to that. So it might have, you know, some sort of a death benefit protection associated with the principal. It might be some sort of an income guarantee. It might be a combination of both. But at the end of the day, annuities are insurance products. So you're buying some sort of a guarantee. And that's really the key, Cheryl, is, well, what am I giving up for the guarantee? So when you get in the variable annuities, there's guarantees associated with it, but you might have to die to benefit from it. You're paying fees, and the fees are going to be pretty high to make that work. Now, the annuity, the third one I was going to bring up, is what's called a fixed indexed annuity. And the fixed index annuities are the ones that we see most often marketed on radio programs or TV advertisements, or probably in the mailbox, and certainly on your smartphone or online. And to me, there's a lot of reasons for that, but one of the reasons is the fixed indexed annuity business is regulated by the states. So whichever state you're in is the state that's regulating the fixed indexed annuity business. And there's plenty of great people that work for the states, but frankly, there are way too many people out there selling fixed indexed annuities for them to really keep up with it, right? So most states are way understaffed to be able to effectively regulate the fixed indexed annuity business. So what I find in a lot of the advertisements that I hear is that the advertisements are, and not all, but many, extremely misleading about what the fixed index annuity can do for you. And I think people assume, well, it's a regulated business, so it must be okay. or the advertisement must be okay. But if you break it down and there's nobody to enforce the law or not enough people to enforce the law, it becomes problematic. So usually with a fixed index annuity, you'll hear things like stock market participation, no risk of loss, guaranteed income for life. Hey, are you worried about losing your money? Or do you, again, people are worried about losing their money and they're worried about guaranteed income. So you know what? Just put your money in this account, put a portion of it, put a large portion of it. Hopefully nobody will tell you to put all of it in there. And I met thousands of people, Cheryl, that are in this situation. I sit down with them and they have this, fixed index in there. And they go like, well, I was told that I get stock market participation, no risk of loss. I say, all right, well, what did they imply or what was your understanding of how much you would make? It's like, well, it just said it tracked the S&P 500. So I just figured I'd track the S&P 500 without risk. So that was kind of one of the reasons I was interested in it. I was like, all right, well, have you tracked the S&P 500? And they say, no, the S&P 500 was up 20%. I got 1% or 2% or whatever. So that's the first thing. That's a really big issue. Is this people implying that you're getting stock market participation with no risk of loss? Because you're not getting stock market participation. It's the word participation that's so important in that. They say participation, they don't say how much, right? So if you get 10% participation, for an example, if the S&P is up 10 and you got one, well, you only got 10% of what the S&P did, you got 1%. You could have just put your money in the bank and gotten probably five. Right. You just got kneecapped on something that you thought you were going to do much better on. Or if somebody tells you, well, I got this because they told me it was guaranteed income for life, they should call it a distribution, right? Not income. And I think the insurance industry needs to work on that because people that sell annuities and these fixed index annuities are implying that it's income. It's not income. They're paying you out of your own pocket. So if I had an account that made 1%, because they told me I was getting participation in the market and I only wound up making, and I'm using 1% as an example, Cheryl, by the way, because I'm not saying they all work this way, but I have seen it over and over again, people getting, very, very low average rates of return on these accounts. And so if you got 1%, but you're pulling out 7, I mean, we can all do the math, 7 minus 1 is 6, you're upside down 6%, you lost 6%. And people say, well, how did I lose 6%? I say, well, because you took out 7%, you only made 1%. If you put $100,000 in that account, then right now you're in a situation where you have, approximately $94,000 because you took out 6% more than you made. And that's a problem. People aren't understanding that. So that, I think, Cheryl, that's why, there's a few different types of annuities. They work differently, but the marketing, the advertising is problematic. Because people believe that the people that are selling are financial professionals. I don't know if they are or not. Technically, they're insurance agents, right? You have to be an insurance agent to sell a fixed index annuity. They might have another job as a financial advisor, but when they sell an annuity, they're insurance agents. So you've got an insurance agent selling you a fixed index annuity, telling you that you get stock market participation, no risk of loss, and guaranteed income for life. And I think a lot of people walk away feeling like, okay, well, I'm going to get the money and my principal's still going to be there. And the principal's not going to be there if you live long enough. And the alternative to that would be investments that provide actual income and provide actual principal protection and don't burn up your money along the way, that also don't require you to commit to the account for the rest of your life. That's the other catch, Cheryl, I didn't even bring up. There's usually about a 10-year contract, but if you take guaranteed income for life, you've got that annuity for life. You see what I mean?
14: I do. I let that settle for a second. Yeah.
15: So would you, like, somebody came to you and said, hey, you're 65. I have an account. You should pick a number. I don't care. You should put $500,000 in it because it gives you stock market participation, no risk of loss. And you're like, well, how long do I have to stay? Oh, 10 years. It's not exactly accurate. If you take the income, it's life, 30 years. So would you lock your money up for 30 years at an average rate of, pick a number. So what if it was 3%? I think that's kind of on the high end, but what if it was a 3% average? Would you lock your money up for 30 years at 3%? I would be willing to bet you most people wouldn't want to do that. And I would be willing to bet you that mathematically that's about what it comes out to if you do it.
14: Well, if you'd like to talk more about annuities, and I tell you what, if someone's trying to sell you an annuity right now and you would like to learn about the questions to ask. In fact, Mike, how about after I give the phone number here, would you give us some of the questions that maybe would be good to ask?
15: Sure.
14: Before buying an annuity? Okay. So here's the number. It's 904-454-4000. 904-454-4000. When you call, just let us know you'd like to talk more about annuities. Maybe you would like an annuity review if you already have one or two. And we'll be happy to do that for you. 904-

0: just CDs, you know, potentially bonds, maybe preferred stock. Not that preferred stock wouldn't have stock market volatility, but at least you get, you know, potentially a dividend off of it. So dividend stocks. So yeah, I would just want to look at alternatives. So let's keep it simple. A CD. So right now, I'm not even sure, Cheryl, but I think there might be a CD at 4.5% or 5%. So I know if I go into a CD and I'm looking for, you know, something that's safe, that whatever they tell me I'm going to get, say 4.5, that's what I'm going to get. When you look at the fixed indexed annuity and they say, well, you get participation in the market. Say, okay, well, how much participation? Then it starts to get confusing. So you need to know, how are you going to make money? So what is my participation rate? And what am I participating in? And when I say participating in, it's different. So the insurance companies come up with their own investments. So the simplest thing would be if you could just invest in the S&P 500, because it wouldn't be necessarily tied to the insurance company. It would be the S&P 500. And just that, let's just say they'd give you 50% participation on that. Okay, great. That would mean if the S&P's up 10%, you make 5. Okay. But then I would ask, what is the minimum participation rate? So what does the insurance company have the right to reduce my participation rate to? Because they play games inside the contracts. They'll say, well, our current participation rate is 50% of what the index does, but we reserve the right to lower it to a minimum. So if that minimum is 10%, which it might be, then that becomes a problem. So if on year one, you got 50% of it, because they wanted to get more people into that contract, but then they changed it to 10%. Now, if the S&P is up 10%, you only get 1. So you need to know, how do you make money in the contract, and then how can the insurance company change that? The next thing you're going to need to know that's really, really important is, how does the guaranteed income work if they're offering you that? And how does that guaranteed income affect how much your beneficiaries are going to get? That's probably the biggest disconnect that we see in these contracts, Cheryl, is people believe that they're going to have growth, they're going to have income, and their beneficiaries are going to receive the majority, if not all, of what they originally put into the account. And what people don't realize is that that's not the case. You're almost always not participating enough in gains. It would be accurate to say you can't lose money in the market, but you're not getting enough of a gain. When you take income or distributions, they're almost always reducing your principal, and your beneficiaries are almost always going to get hurt. And so when we go back and compare it to, what if you just put it into an account getting, you know, 4.5%, where would you be better off? Technically, you'd be better off getting 4.5%, because I haven't seen a fixed index annuity that averages more than that. And, you know, you and your beneficiaries probably wind up in a better situation, and you don't have to wind up locking your money up for that long. Now, there are other investments out there that you might be more interested in. I'm trying to keep it simple, right? We just had a couple minutes there. But it's important to understand the difference between what they're telling you is going to happen and what the real truth is about these accounts. You know, they get paid big commissions to sell them. They go on fancy trips around the world if they sell enough of them. And at the end of the day, that money has to come from somewhere, and it's out of the pockets of people retired or close to it.
1: You know, I was trying to write down the questions as you were giving them to us, and I couldn't because I was listening so closely to what you were saying. But there are a lot of questions that you can ask about annuities and should. So if you'd like to talk more with a member of the talent team about that, the number is 904-454-4000, and we can take your call right now. Or if you'd like to call later when you have a moment to talk and write things down, 904-454-4000. Stay with us. We'll be right back. There is more Guarding Your Nest Egg with Mike Lester on the way.
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3: I'm Action News Jack's First Alert meteorologist Trevor Gibbs. A 7 on the WOKV weather meter for your weekend, tracking a seasonally hot weekend with temperatures that won't be far from where they usually are this time of the year. So low 90s both today and tomorrow. We will also have the chance for some storms, of course, especially this afternoon. Expect some scattered showers and thunderstorms to dot the map in the afternoon and early evening. 70s for low temperatures tonight after rain ends. We turn partly cloudy and lots of dry time for your Sunday, but the coverage of rain starts to go down just a little bit on Sunday. So while there still could be a few showers and storms, it's a bit more isolated, and that's the case on Monday as well. But then by Tuesday onward,
4: when I'm talking to the guys at work, I like to know what I'm talking about.
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0: Continues. I'm Cheryl White. We've covered a lot of topics. Mike, I want to tell you something that happened to me over the weekend.
1: Okay.
0: So I was talking with some new friends, and you know how we discuss longevity as being a risk to retirement? And we mean that in terms of making your money last, right? Or, you know, having the retirement you want over a long period of time, maybe 30 years or more. But most people kind of stop short of age 100, saying, you know what, if I get there, I'd be darned lucky, right?
1: Sure. Yeah.
0: But in talking with this couple, they had people on both sides of their family living to over 100, 102, as a matter of fact.
1: Okay. We have those conversations, from week to week.
0: Isn't that something, though? 102. I think they had two grandparents, one on his side, one on her side.
1: Well, if you do the math, that would have been a while ago also. So, you know, we talked earlier in the program where, you know, that there's some statistic, I'm not sure who came up with it, but where they're saying the first person that's going to live to be 150 has already been born. So, you know, when you go back and you look at, you know, let's say somebody is 60, but they know somebody in their family that lived to be 100 plus, well, that 40-year plus gap is pretty significant when it comes to lifestyle and health advances and all the things that they can do to keep us going. So we hear it in marketing all the time, but longevity is your friend as long as you're healthy and having a good time. And it sounds great, but with the expenses of things and the cost and things that pop up, if we're not financially able to take care of it, it's a problem. And I think that's a scary thing, but it's kind of boring to have to budget for that. You know, so let's say that you're 60 and you're retiring and you're feeling pretty good and you got this money and you're going, well, I want to do this. I want to do all of these things. And then, you know, I come in the conversation, well, yeah, I think you should do all these things, but you know, I've got a lot of experience with this. And, you know, a lot of people, when they get into their 80s, you know, they start having, you know, just a couple of things, you know, knees wear out, hips wear out, or maybe, I don't know, a stent or a, you know, a new valve or a hip replace. Just all these things that can happen. And we all know that they exist, and it's not fun to think about. But if inside of your financial plan, you don't have a way to cover the cost, now presumably you'd have great health insurance, not a big deal, right? So one of the best things to do in financial planning is to make sure you have great health insurance. And there's different ways to go about that. And it's probably the easiest way to do it because, you know, you're averaging the expense over everybody else. And obviously you're probably using, unless you're military or something, you're probably using Medicare. And you got your Medicare Part A, your Medicare Part B, then, you know, but you've got your supplement insurance on top of that. So if you have really, really strong health insurance, and that's part of your financial plan, that's a way to not have to worry about it so much. Now, we can get into the long-term care issues and everything else and how we want to, you know, potentially fund that, whether it's self-pay or some type of insurance. But having all of that be part of a financial plan is important because living longer does pose certain threats.
0: It's a blessing, but you need to plan for it too, I think.
1: You sure do. Yep.
0: Yeah, that's the whole point. But at what age are you starting to see people come to you and say, I just had this particular birthday and all of a sudden I think I need to talk about retirement planning?
1: Oh, age for to talk about retirement
0: planning? Yeah, I mean, when does it become an eye opener? At what age? Is it 50? Is it 55 that you start seeing people come in
1: I don't know. It's different for everybody, so I don't want to put words in anybody's mouth. You know, 40 is no longer, people don't feel like, oh boy, you know.
0: No, they don't.
1: 40, over the hill, you know, the birthday party with the black balloons and all that.
0: I know. It's kind of, Mike, have you watched any of those old movies, the black and white ones, maybe like from the 40s? And someone turns 40 and they might as well just call it quits.
1: Hang on, oh boy, you got about 10 years left.
0: You know, it's so funny now because that just is not a factor.
1: No, it really isn't. And, you know, maybe just past 50, you start thinking, wow, been on a pretty good run here. I really haven't taken time to do the math. And the last 10 years went pretty quick. I'm going to be 60 before I know it, and then 65 before I know it. And I guess I'll be thinking about retirement. So maybe I should take a closer look at how things are structured. And it's a little harder, I think, for people to do right now, because it's been a long time since we've seen any tremendous market volatility. So if you take a look at the past 10 years on most people's portfolio, and for a lot of people that are working, you know, that might just be a 401k, or it might be a financial advisor who doesn't really do any active management. It's just, I mean, they don't have to. They just put you in some positions, and markets have gone up, I mean, considerably in the past 10 years. I mean, past 5 years, even more. by the way, with what markets have done in the past 5, 10 years, even 15, if you were in one of those annuities we were talking about, sure, you would have gotten hammered.
0: Really?
1: Right? I mean, you would have made almost nothing when the market just went crazy. So that's another reason you got to be careful with the annuities. But well, that's a conversation for another day. The reason you got hammered is because you're not participating in the gain to any real extent, and becomes problematic for the growth. So talking about preparing for retirement, well, you want to have the most money you can possibly have, right, to retire into and live off of for the rest of your life. But the closer you get to, say, 60, and then the next level might be 65, because that's when Medicare kicks in and you can get the health insurance. What if I wanted to retire in 5 years? Are there changes I should be making now that could be beneficial? And beneficial meaning, well, what if in the next 5 years, God forbid, we have a market crash? Market crashes can be pretty significant. We're not in the business of scaring people about markets. I mean, we look at average rates of return. We want to make sure we're active in managing portfolios. So if things get rough, you know, we're doing things to protect people to the downside. But it is a concern. And you got to find a way to navigate markets, because you want to have growth in the portfolio, but you also can't afford to take too much risk. So, you know, a 20% reduction in your portfolio is significant, but that's not even considered a crash, right, Cheryl? 30% would be even, you know, more devastating. 40%. I mean, these things have happened in the past. They could happen in the future. So you need to understand how your portfolio will react in that situation moving forward. And that's a big part of what the planning can do. There's a lot of people that are on cruise control out there right now, and they really haven't had a reason to worry or even worry about how they're invested, because markets just keep going up and up and up. I don't know when they're going to come down. I know they're not going to go up forever. I'm confident that the average rate of return over the next 10, 20, 30, 40 years should be a great average rate of return. But in that period of time, there's going to be some really tough times, and you have to understand how to invest. So when it comes to thinking about it, Cheryl, you know, I think 50 is, we start thinking about it. 55, we get more serious about it. 60, now we're either retiring or in the home stretch. And the closer you get, the more you need to know, which is why, you know, every single week we talk about it, and we're more than happy to sit down with you and let you know where you stand, let you know what your options are. If you're 5 to 10 years from retirement, then we can show you how, okay, within your retirement plan at work, what your options are and how to be as efficient as possible, right? We would just call that, you know, let's take a look at your 401k and just do a 401k optimization. Right. How do you optimize your current plan at work? What should you be selecting? Right. So they give you the basket of options and you can allocate by percentage. What should you do? I can tell you what you shouldn't do is just choose the target date.
0: I was going to ask you about that.
1: Yeah. Don't do the target date. Right. But people do the target date because nobody helped them with the allocation. So let's sit down, look at what the options are. What's the most efficient way? If you're 59 and a half or older, probably means even if you keep working, you can do what's called an in-service distribution. That means you don't have to keep all of those dollars at your retirement plan at work. And when that happens, you know, the world is your oyster. You can take a look at all of the options that are available and build even more efficient plans. If you're currently, and then there's different ways around that. If you're 55 and you're retired, don't leave that old 401k at work, because you're just stuck with limited investment options. Unfortunately, target date funds and stuff like that. It's all about efficiency. So the more options that you have, the more benefit you can get. Now, the problem with more options is it makes it more complicated, which is where we come in. If you had all the options and the world was your oyster, what would you choose? We can help you with that by listening to you and what you're looking to accomplish, and then saying, okay, well, if I was in your situation, this is what I would do. If that was my concern, this is what I would do. And that's really where we come in. And as long as we can help you build more efficient portfolios, as long as your returns with us are higher, you know, net of our fee, are higher than your returns without us, if on top of that, we're doing your income planning, your tax planning, we're doing your complementary estate planning, meaning free wills and trusts, you know, we want to add as much value as we possibly can. And we want to make sure we're doing it the right way, which is why we don't sell products.
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1: 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If not, give us a call during the week.

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4: It's a back and forth. I'm Paul Stevens, Fox News. Canada now saying they will retaliate with tariffs of their own. This after the Trump White House hit Canada with a 50% tariff on some goods.
5: The U.S. announced 50% tariffs on $20 billion worth of Canadian products after these negotiations stalled as Canadian Prime Minister Carney criticized these developments. And he says that Canada will match those tariffs dollar for dollar and that the new details about all of this will come out in the days ahead.
6: The United States proposed new terms that were uneconomic, unfair, and undermined the net benefits for Canada and called into question the reliability of any deal.
5: And amid the conflict with Iran, Treasury Secretary Scott Bessent is expected to hold a press conference on Monday after threatening to have, quote, the toughest sanctions in history on Iran. Well, Iran denouncing those plans.
4: And that's Fox's Alex Hogan at the White House. Tensions over the Strait of Hormuz continue. This is President Trump declares economic sanctions on Iran, and Iran pushes back, claiming it's negotiating from a place of strength. Fox's Jonathan Hunt in Tel Aviv.
7: With the economic pressure about to be stepped up by the U.S., we're getting more belligerent statements from the Iranian leadership today. The Speaker of the Iranian Parliament suggesting that Gulf countries might be looking at a post-war order that effectively sidelines the U.S. He wrote on X today, quote, we've received numerous messages from neighboring countries about shaping new security arrangements and economic cooperation in the region. The United States put the security of every single one of its allies at such risk through bullying and pure disregard for their interests for the sake of Israel. But with prices rising in Iran and the availability of goods falling, that is not a universally shared response.
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19: I'm Action News Jax, First Alert meteorologist Trevor Gibbs. A 7 on the WOKV weather meter for your weekend, tracking a seasonally hot weekend with temperatures that won't be far from where they usually are this time of the year. So low 90s both today and tomorrow. We will also have the chance for some storms, of course, especially this afternoon. Expect some scattered showers and thunderstorms to dot the map in the afternoon and early evening. 70s for low temperatures tonight after rain ends. We turn partly cloudy and lots of dry time for your Sunday. But the coverage of rain starts to go down just a little bit on Sunday. So while there still could be a few showers and storms, it's a bit more isolated, and that's the case on Monday as well. But then by Tuesday onward into next week, we go back to that typical pattern where we usually are in the summer. It's hot, it's humid, with a few afternoon showers and thunderstorms. From the Action News Jax First Alert Weather Center, I'm meteorologist Trevor Gibbs.
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21: Economic uncertainty is the order of the day.
22: According to economists, baby boomers are the main victims of the Great Recession.
21: Economic report, the debt and deficit are at record levels. And
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24: 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Well, how to tame your taxes in retirement. And I want to talk to you about why your tax bill could go up after you retire. See, retirees and near to be retirees seem to be increasingly convinced that taxes are headed higher. And I think for good reason. I just shared with someone last week that I read that the interest on our debt has now exceeded our defense annual defense spending. And there's reason and rights to be concerned, right? But here's the surprising part. Most people who say they're worried are actually not doing anything about it. I think about this one big, beautiful bill that several of the benefits, people don't know what they are. They don't know how they could be phased out, and they don't know how long they're going to last, right? A recent industry study found that roughly 7 in 10 Americans are now concerned about the impact of taxes. I'm surprised it's not more than 7 in 10, about taxes on their income once they stop working. Now, I'm going to encourage you, for those of you still working, nearing retirement, go to taxessaved.com. That's T-A-X-E-S, saved, S-A-V-E-D.com. The great team over at Taxes Saved, who I work with, who I refer people to, they do an amazing job. These are former Big Four CPAs and the top national tax strategists that teach other tax attorneys and CPAs various strategies in ordering and structure, entity structure. I think about a call I just received from someone who was getting a very large in settlement, and they wanted to know, you know, are there strategies out there that can still be applied because they're getting a very large settlement in the millions. And they can save millions in taxes, but whether it's tax on your income, tax on a big gain, tax on a settlement, whatever it may be, the key is to have a proactive tax plan. And many of you listening have shared, you really have more of a numbers in and out person. It's really more of, you know, being compliant to file on time, which boxes and you know, to check and what dates and deadlines to file by. I mean, that you can do that with software, folks. But to have a proactive tax plan for you high income earners, imagine being able to redirect taxes that you would learn that actually could be avoided, that you could put back into your bottom line and possibly move your retirement up. Some spouses are trying to, you know, time that up together. Some are worried that, well, one should continue to work because, you know, they carry the health insurance and health insurance before Medicare starts. The good news is all of that can be calculated and structured with going to taxessaved.com. They have an on-demand, roughly 20-minute educational webinar with tax case studies of saving taxes, whether it's on income tax or whether it's on conversion to Roth tax that can be saved. that you, so those of you retired, imagine not having required minimum distributions or reducing those required distributions for those that are experiencing them. Or some of you listening that don't even need your required minimum distribution, although the government forces you, and you want to make sure more of that money gets passed on to your family. Folks, you've got to take matters into your hands, especially with the key window that we have right now, so that you can tame your taxes in retirement and ideally before retirement. But this is the surprising part. Most people, the 7 out of 10 that say they believe taxes are going higher, they're not doing anything about it. And this recent study found that 7 in 10 Americans are now concerned about how that is going to impact their income. And it should, because again, once you are forced to take money from an account that's not been taxed yet, like your 401k or IRAs, or when the government forces you to do that, all of a sudden that triggers taxes in other areas. Now, here's the key. And this is the numbers climbed over the past years, and the generation closest to retirement, right? People pretty much in their 60s is the most anxious of all, but also for those in their 40s, because we have a lot of people referring their adult children about the importance of tax planning that are following the footsteps of their families, and they're plowing away money in these not tax saved 401ks, but tax deferred 401ks. And they don't want their kids to get stuck with this major tax bill that ends up being greater for a lot of you listening, and grows in retirement sometimes as much or more than the highest taxes that you paid in your leading up to retirement in your highest wage earning years. Now think about that. So the most anxious of all are the ones that have delayed, that could have done something about it sooner. That's why many are referring their adult parents. Some are referring their adult children. So a separate study found that about 3 in 10 who expect taxes to rise are actually adjusting their financial plans to prepare for it, right? 7 out of 10 are sharing concern, but they're not doing anything about it. 3 out of 10 are. That gap between worry and action is where real damage gets done and where real savings can be acknowledged. So concern without a plan is just stress. Concern with a plan is protection. So why is this fear on the rise right now? See, federal tax rates today are historically low by most measures, but the math behind government spending, the long-term solvency questions facing Social Security, Medicare, you name it, and rising national debt, we're almost to $40 trillion, folks, all point in one direction. And many financial professionals believe rates are more likely to climb than fall in the coming years ahead. As one industry expert put it recently, the pattern of spending and borrowing simply cannot continue indefinitely without consequences for taxpayers. And those consequences are bad, not good. That means the tax bracket you retire into may not be the tax bracket you stay in. And if you have spent decades building wealth inside traditional retirement accounts, as I preach regularly, more of that balance could be exposed to taxation than you have, that you could expect, or what you likely have been properly prepared for. So I want to talk about how we're going to walk you through two of the most effective ways to get ahead of this rising tax risk, to tame your taxes in retirement. First is investing in a way that is genuinely tax efficient. And second is using Roth strategies while that door is open. I'm going to give you one strategy that the great team over at Taxes Saved, again, that's T-A-X-E-S, saved, S-A-V-E-D.com, is showing people. It's a retirement tax calculator. And all it does is first off, there's a 20-minute on-demand webinar. You can go there right now. You can watch it. And it's intentional. And there are case studies for high-income earners cutting their income tax, putting that savings back into their pocket to potentially retire sooner or with more. For retirees or soon-to-be retirees that want to get their income and their assets out of the tax, higher rising tax exposure, and tame those taxes by moving IRAs or former 401ks to Roth and not facing taxes in the process, which then only end up busting them through brackets, triggering up to 85% of their Social Security being taxed, and hit them with a client that I just referred over there the other week, this past week, is like another $700 a month that's being pulled out of their Social Security for their what's called IRMA, their income-related monthly adjusted payments, which is a surcharge, a Medicare surcharge on your Part B and D. This client in particular, between unnecessary Social Security tax and unnecessary Medicare tax, was giving up almost an additional $20,000 a year. Sadly, because they didn't have a plan. So strategy one, invest with taxes in mind, not as an afterthought. Here's something many folks don't look out for, right? Or they overlook. It's not just what you earn that matters. It's what you keep, right? Outside of tax advantage accounts like 401ks and IRAs, remember, tax advantage while you're deferring, not tax advantage when you're distributing. Interest income, short-term gains, meaning profits on assets held a year or less, are taxed as ordinary income. And depending on your bracket, that could mean handing over as much as 37 cents of every dollar to the IRS plus state tax for those of you in state tax states. Compare the long-term capital gains, right, which tops out at 20%. And for many taxpayers, in particular this year, that rate on long-term gains is 0% up to a certain income threshold. Same for single filers. That's not a small difference. That is the difference between a strategy that works with the tax code and one that works against it. This is also where the type of funds you hold matter more than most people realize. See, actively managed mutual funds tend to buy and sell frequently, and every one of those trades can create a taxable event for you. It's called phantom income. The investor, even though you've never sold a single share yourself, right? It happens, and you get blindsided, even when your account for the year loses. Let me repeat that. You can have a down year and still get a tax bill. Index funds and exchange-traded funds generally trade far less often, which means fewer surprise tax bills. There are also tax-efficient, actively managed strategies built specifically to minimize distributions, along with, you could take muni bonds, municipal bond funds, which are generally exempt from federal tax, in many cases from state tax as well. None of these tools are exotic. They're available today. The question is whether your current portfolio is actually using them. So do you have a portfolio or do you have a plan? Strategy two, before we go into this quick break, is the Roth window. I want to emphasize this may never stay open forever. One, there's legislative risk. There's talks in Washington about going back to the restrictions, which were prior to 2010, that if you didn't have earned income and you're retired, you couldn't do a Roth conversion. And if your income that you reported, right, was too high, you also couldn't do a Roth conversion. Those things have been lifted and there's not a limit, but the regulatory bodies are looking for ways to find more tax for Washington on your wealth. And part of that may mean that window closes. It also closes from the standpoint of the longer you wait, the more you're going to have to convert. And the more you convert, the more risk you're exposed to, especially for those of you with annuities. Very few annuity carriers will allow you to Roth convert unless you Roth convert the entire balance. And there's a whole workaround to that, which is great with the team over at TaxesSaved.com. They understand how you can structure this and do partial conversions. And you can do that in with brokerages today. So this one we talk often about on this program because it remains one of the most powerful tools available. A Roth conversion or ongoing Roth contributions means paying tax on that money now. Not necessarily. If you do it the traditional way, that's why going to TaxesSaved.com, watch the on-demand webinar, that's T-A-X-E-S, saved, S-A-V-E-D.com, and it's going to teach you strategies like the 5x and almost 7x deductions that enable you, instead of like a 1x deduction, enable you to get, let's say, using $50,000, a $250,000 to almost $350,000 deduction. So if you want to reduce your income by $250,000, you only need to use $50,000. And that $50,000 actually produces cash flow. So think of it as like, The old way was real estate. Now you got to deal with rising property taxes, homeowners insurance. You got to deal with tenants and toilets and, you know, all of that, right? Where really the tenant is really almost more in control than the landlord. And when you back your time out of it, the net returns are pitiful. And in many cases with the higher interest rates, it's very hard to cash flow those. So imagine passive effort with active deduction. You don't have to have 750 hours to qualify. Yeah, you can use some of the strategies that qualify with only 100 hours that are very easy to meet. And you don't have to start another business. This is a big misnomer, meaning you don't have to come out of retirement or start a second career, but there is a business structure that's required to be compliant with the code that the team can teach you because it's a complimentary saving tax optimization plan analysis after you've watched the webinar and correspond and comply with the questions to see if you qualify to cut your taxes or to remove taxes by getting your IRAs converted to Roth. So think about what this means. If tax rates do rise the way many are expecting, you'd be locking in your tax bill at what could turn out to be a deep discount compared to what might otherwise you might owe in years to come. And that's what's great. They have a retirement tax calculator that will bring that. I mean, it'll open your eyes wide open to what many of you don't realize, depending on your ages, whatever your balance is today, you'll pay the equivalent of at least that, you and your family, in taxes, if not double, triple, quadruple. Let me give you an example, and then I'm going to have to cut this into a break. We had a client referred by their adult parents. They're in their late 40s. They had saved approximately $580,000 between their former 401ks and now moved to IRAs. Now get this. The tax bill, based on analyzing what their average return had been and not raising their taxes using current day taxes, their tax bill between they and their children would be over $5.4 million of tax on a balance today of $580,000. You heard that right. $580,000, their average return, which was really good. They had some stock in their company, et cetera. They had averaged 9%, as I recall. And they would pay between they and their two sons will end up paying $5.4 million if tax rates don't go up. This is ludicrous, folks. This is the golden window you don't want to close, right? It's ideal to know how to use not just traditional conversion, strategic conversion, so you can use deduction strategies that, especially if you're high income, you have a lot of tax professionals saying, oh, you're high income, you don't want to do Roth conversion. You're exactly who should be doing Roth conversion with strategy to not have to recognize adding more taxable income. Folks, you work hard for your money. 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
24: 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It's going to be a short segment because I went over in the first segment. If you're looking to learn how to keep more, live more, and leave more, you're in the right place. And if you're wanting to save tax on your income, you want to avoid tax on your Roth conversions, you are in the right place. You know, being a consumer advocate now for three decades and going through the school of hard knocks of having to figure out this whole tax maze as an entrepreneur, there's no manual. And what's great about the team, and I want to encourage you to go there. If there's nothing else you hear, go to taxes, T-A-X-E-S, saved, SAVED.com. There's a 20-minute on-demand webinar on case studies that do exactly what many of you, your friends and neighbors listening like you today, are doing to get their IRAs converted to Roth without adding additional tax. Yes, you heard that right. Some of you inquire and say, hey, I thought I heard you say this. You heard it loud and clear. You can use deductions, sometimes a 5x deduction, sometimes almost a 7x deduction. You got to hurry. The 7x deduction is runs out here in the next coming weeks. And it's only done through a certain date because there's only a certain amount of inventory to be able to do that. So think of it as like putting less down on a rental property, but getting almost a 7x deduction as opposed to only being able to, you know, deduct, let's say, you know, from that standpoint, let's say, you know, less the land value, right? What they call some cost segregation. And not only does it provide cash flow, which is very positive, okay, but it provides a deduction that it's top line, so you can take it off the top. So welcome back. If you missed the first part of the program, you missed a lot. You can take the Taxes Saved Radio with you in the air, on the airplane. You can take Taxes Saved Radio with you in your car. 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Whatever your fate, wherever you download your music and your podcasts, etc., just put in taxes, T-A-X-E-S, saved, S-A-V-E-D, podcast and it'll pull right up. But I want to get you to taxesaved.com because I want you to watch the webinar and then you can request a saving tax optimization plan analysis. So we've been talking about a couple strategies, right? Invest with taxes in mind, not as an afterthought. The Roth window may not and will not stay open forever. And the third one we want to get into, right, is take your RMDs on time every time. But how about just avoiding RMDs altogether? RMDs standing for required minimum distributions. So if you have money in traditional 401k or IRA, or the government requires you to start withdrawing at a certain age, whether you need the income or not, these RMDs, required minimum distributions, currently begin at age 73, and that age moves up to age 75 starting in 2033. So if you're born 1959, 51 to 59, you've got to take it at 73. If you're 1960 or later, as of the laws today, you have to start taking it at age 75. Now, here's the issue of why they pushed it back, because people are living longer and longer and longer. And this gives the ability for that tax deferral to bake and become bigger and bigger and bigger. Don't see this as the government wants to benefit you. They want to benefit themselves. So here's the part that catches people off guard. That mandatory withdrawal can push you, and we see it regularly, into higher brackets, right? Every year you take it, right? It's a bill that is not necessarily planned for, arriving at a time that you didn't even choose. Now, some of you choose it because you're living off your former 401ks and IRAs, and you have really no other deductions, and you're getting hammered on taxes, sometimes as much or more in retirement than the taxes you paid leading up through your highest wage earning years. But where it really has a torpedo effect is it then triggers up to 85% of people's Social Security to be taxed. It pushes them through into a higher marginal bracket. It then creates tax on their Medicare called IRMA, the income-related monthly adjusted amount. It then triggers what's called net investment income tax, or sometimes known as the Obamacare tax, the 3.8% that Obama put in when your income married or filing jointly exceeds $200,000 or $250,000 in modified adjusted income. And for a lot of you, if you don't have people talking to you about this, you don't have a plan, you have a portfolio. That's why a lot of you have reached out and said, you know, I want to get a second set of eyes. I want to see how the coordination and orchestration of what I'm looking at a future tax bill, which they have a great retirement tax calculator analysis. It's complimentary. You have to watch the webinar, which is 20 minutes to get familiar, to make sure that you're someone that's a high income earner and or would be working up to retirement, or even a lot of you have high income, you have to report because of what we're talking about, RMDs, already retired. And or for those of you that have been heavy savers in these traditional ticking tax time bombs, that end up costing you more tax to get the money out than the tax you deferred by putting it in. But then you can miss deadlines and be faced with a 25% penalty. I mean, why have your hard-earned savings held in for ransom and be required to follow a bunch of rules? If you're in retirement, you're in your go-go years, you want to go-go. You don't want to sit there and have to deal with compliance of required distributions and what that's going to do and what the ripple effect is, because it'll rip out people's retirement if they're not careful. Strategy four, turn generosity into a tax advantage. It's called a qualified charitable distribution, QCD. Strategy five, the one account experts call the best deal on the planet. Now, this is an interesting one. It's if you have a high deductible health insurance plan, it's called an HSA. Many people really don't know how that all coordinates. So let me kind of bring all this together. Let's recap the five moves we've covered across both of the program segments today. Invest with tax efficiency in mind. Use indexing strategies, managed, active managed, or other things that will prevent it, tax efficient brokerage. Look at strategic Roth conversion, especially before or while you're in this golden window. That golden window is defined between 63 and 73. Take your required distributions on time if you're forced to take them, but how about learning how to avoid even having to have required distribution, right? And then use qualified charitable distributions that can count towards your RMDs if you're philanthropically inclined. And giving, you know, while living as part of your life. And if you qualify, take advantage of health savings accounts. See, none of these strategies work in isolation, right? They shouldn't be siloed. The real value comes in how they fit together. And it's all very specifically based on your income, your accounts, your age, your goals. And that's not, unfortunately, something a single article or a radio segment can obviously calculate for you. It takes real analysis. So here's the bottom line. If you're concerned about future taxes, right, and you want to learn how you can legally lower your tax bill, then a plan does that for you. That's exactly what a saving tax analysis does. STOP stands for Saving Tax Optimization Plan Analysis. It's what it was built to do, built by former big four CPAs and tax strategists that educate other tax attorneys and CPAs nationwide and not only understand the strategies and can take and help someone go from education through implementation. Don't be just left on an island with this. Learning it is one thing. Applying it and making sure it's done correctly is a whole nother thing. You want to do this right. But many of you are exposed to just having a portfolio. No one's talking about taxes, taxes on Roth, taxes on inheritance, taxes on brokerage, taxes on Social Security, taxes on Medicare, taxes to your kids. You can't Roth convert an inherited IRA, folks. Many people don't know that. So get in a proactive mindset where imagine take advantage of these 5 and 7 times deductions while they're available, if they're appropriate and fitting for you, and get real tax advice from former big four CPAs that know this stuff inside and out. You've worked hard for your money. And if you want to learn how to keep more, live more and leave more, taxessaved.com.
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6: My name is Whitney Allen, and I'm a widow. 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We never thought we'd ever have to use life insurance, but...
7: Fox News, I'm Daria Albinger. Trade talks with Canada have collapsed after the U.S. hit our neighbor to the north with 50% tariffs on a number of imports.
25: They do, and they continue to retaliate. And after a year of that retaliation, we've said enough, and so we've taken countermeasures.
7: Trade rep Jamison Greer telling Fox News that Canada is one of just 2 nations that retaliated against the president's tariffs, the other, China. Reaction to an online tribute by the Democratic Socialists of America to Cuban dictator Fidel Castro.
26: So what I find it real interesting is this DSA, supposedly is here to save democracy, when in fact all they do is back all these communist dictators where democracy doesn't exist.
7: Florida Republican Congressman Carlos Jimenez on Fox's Saturday in America. His family fled Castro's Cuba in 1960. 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
19: I'm Action News Jax First Alert meteorologist Trevor Gibbs. A 7 on the WOKV weather meter for your weekend, tracking a seasonally hot weekend with temperatures that won't be far from where they usually are this time of the year. So low 90s both today and tomorrow. We will also have the chance for some storms, of course, especially this afternoon. Expect some scattered showers and thunderstorms to dot the map in the afternoon and early evening. 70s for low temperatures tonight after rain ends. We turn partly cloudy and lots of dry time for your Sunday, but the coverage of rain starts to go down just a little bit on Sunday. So while there still could be a few showers and storms, it's a bit more isolated, and that's the case on Monday as well. But then by Tuesday onward into next week, we go back to that typical pattern where we usually are in the summer. It's hot, it's humid, with a few afternoon showers and thunderstorms. From the Action News Jax First Alert Weather Center, I'm meteorologist Trevor Gibbs.
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21: Economic uncertainty is the order of the day.
22: According to economists, baby boomers are the main victims of the Great Recession.
21: Economic report, the debt and deficit are at record levels. And
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24: 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Well, I'm going to talk to some of you. Maybe it's your adult children. Maybe it's you yourself. 59 and a half or younger, there are some amazing options for reaching your retirement money early. Now, imagine this. You and your spouse built a nest egg, and you got on it right away. Very disciplined, right? Decades of contributions, decades of saying, you know, not so much to the extra vacation or the newer car, the kitchen remodel, et cetera, whatever sacrifices, right, made to work hard and save hard. And that's what the majority of you listening, I've found over the three decades of being a consumer advocate and giving people some direction to understand the impact of taxes. I'm going to use an example, and I think this example is just so important. And so whether it resonates with you directly, or maybe those of you listening, maybe it's your adult children that you've taught to be disciplined, to sock money away into the employer retirement plan. This is where I think you want to pay heed, right? Have some caution here. And here's why. Times have changed. You know, it's rumored now. Well, first, we're about to go over $40 trillion in debt. Add to the fact that the interest on our debt alone is exceeding a trillion dollars. They say it's close to 1.2 or a little more, which actually exceeds our defense budget annual spending. Just the interest on our debt alone. So clearly there's one direction where taxes are going to go, especially in the coming years. And I think about a couple that were referred to us. They were in their 40s. And they had done a really good job, right? They had already saved $580,000 in their respected retirement plans. They had former 401ks that they had rolled over from old employers to IRAs, et cetera. But they also had some money that was trapped because they weren't this infamous 59 and a half. And I'm going to give you the relevance of this in just a second. See, going down this road, right, doesn't necessarily mean it's the right road of, hey, I'm going to put this money away today because I don't get taxed on it today, so that hopefully when I retire, I'll be in this lower tax bracket. Unless there wasn't any form of cost of living increase, that may very well be. But when you think about how fast the cost of living is doubling, and you can take that through what's called the rule of 72s, where whatever you think the inflation rate is divided into 72, that's going to tell you how quickly that number is going to double. So let's just say it's 7.2%, right? That would be 10 years divided into 72. If you think it's 6%, that would be 12 years. You get the idea. That's great to see that rule of 72 in the compounding effect of your balance growing. But if your balance is growing with tax deferral and your cost of living is obviously going to be doubling soon or at some point, then you're going to have to take out a much larger number to get to your higher net needed number because of everything going up in cost, gas, groceries, green fees, etc. Well, this is where this couple, because of their parents who had done everything the right way under a different generation, under different tax administrations, and are kicking themselves because they just pounded money away. They didn't use any Roth. They used traditional, thinking they were going to be getting ahead. And a lot of us felt that way, right? Many of you listening were birthed on the 401k going back to the early 80s. Well, times are changing, as they say. And now many of you will or are experiencing as much or more tax when the government now, either you take it out voluntarily to vacation, spoil your grandkids, whatever it may be. You have no deductions. And now you're getting hammered on taxes. Or when the government starts forcing you, some of you of which they've already done, in these required minimum distributions, the government's having a heyday on your day because they're making more tax on you than you really even deferred that you are hoping to get ahead by deferring. You're going to pay more back to get it out than the tax, right? From the standpoint of putting it in that you thought you saved and you didn't save it. You deferred it. And this is where they referred their adult children and said, look, we want you to look at this. And by the way, we have the opposite. We have many people that are the adult children that are having older parents that are really frustrated with these RMDs, and they don't want to get stuck with an inherited IRA disaster. So now their parents are being helped, which I'll teach you those strategies, right? And where you can get the best insight of this is just go to taxessaved.com. That's T-A-X-E-S, saved, S-A-V-E-D.com. It's a on-demand 20-minute webinar on how to Roth convert without adding taxes. Yes, using strategic Roth conversions with deductions. Not these influencers that are charging people big bucks to just show you how to spread the tax out. Imagine just avoiding the tax by using strategies by former Big Four CPAs, compliance approved, right? Been vetted through 1,000, almost 1,100 CPA firms nationwide that support these strategies, teach them on continuing education, and actually use the strategies themselves to save tax, but not just enticing you with it, but educating you all the way through execution and implementation. Education through implementation is key with these strategies. You want to make sure they're done right. And here's what this couple learned. This was unbelievable. They have two children. Probably now I'm going to guess those kids, they're adult children. I'm going to say probably just out of college, just finishing college. And get this, because they were in their later 40s. Guess what the tax based on the growth return in those accounts has been? Guess what the tax without tax rates going up, just current day taxes, which we know they're going to go up, especially after the one big, beautiful bill likely won't see its day past the next 2.5 years. That's why a lot of you want to get on your guns while you can take advantage of this window and timing of taxes being on sale, maybe for the lowest that many of us listening to this may see for the rest of our lives, as depressing as that sounds. That $580,000 balance, not contributing one more dollar to it based on today's tax rates, based on their growth rates, based on the one spouse at least living to age 90, is over $5.4 million. Yeah, you heard that right. Almost 10 times the balance today in taxes between they and their two adult sons in lifetimes. $5.4 million on a $580,000 balance, folks. You don't think that this deferral of taxes is a problem? It's a huge problem. But here's the problem for many of you that are positioning yourself close to retirement. You could be saving tax on your income, putting it to where the government doesn't get another bite of the apple, getting that money out again tax-free. But many of you pull the money out, pay the tax if you don't need it because of the required distribution when the government forces you whether you need the money or not. You reinvest it and then the government gets to tax it again. And then whatever's left over, they get to tax your kids again. It's unbelievable, but it triggers Social Security tax, Medicare tax, net investment income tax. But here's where I want to get this message to hit home before this break. If you're before 59 and a half, you can do what's called an in-service rollover. So while you're in service to the employer, now if it's a former employer 401k, you don't have to leave it there. You can roll it over to your own IRA and you can start strategically Roth converting today. A matter of probably 48 hours. But if you're working for the employer, unless they change retirement plans, which they do leave a little window there before you roll that over to the next employer plan, at which you can take it to a new employer or to the current employer's new plan, there's a window that you can also roll that over to your own IRA. But there's also a strategy that if you're married, you could, that's if you're 59 and a half. If you're pre-59 and a half, there's a little known legislation out there that very few, our tax team knows how to do this that we work with, that also work

half. And anyone who climbs over early gets hit with a 10% tax penalty on top of ordinary income tax reporting. But they also are locked out of their money. But most people don't know how to get their money out unlocked. So the big misconception here is, let's clear up the confusion first, because this trips up even sophisticated savers. There's a difference between what applies to an old employer's 401k or 403b or TSP and what applies to an IRA. They're not the same animal, and the age at which you can access them without penalty is not the same either. There's a whole new play on this, so that people just aren't informed. People aren't educated on this. If you separate from an employer in or after the year you turn 55, and you leave that money sitting in the employer 401k or 403b instead of rolling into an IRA, you can withdraw it penalty-free, not tax-free, but penalty-free. You still owe the ordinary income tax. But I want to talk about how, what about rolling over to a spouse if you're married well before age 59 and a half, or if you've hit 59 and a half, or you're going to hit 59 and a half, get positioned to be able to roll that money over to your own IRA, even while you still work for that employer. Now, picture a husband and wife, both 56, just retired early from a company that offered a package they couldn't refuse. Most of their savings is inside an old 401k, meaning friends tell them to roll it straight into an IRA because that's what everyone does, blah, blah, blah, blah, blah. That could cost you. That could cost you because, again, there's so many different vehicles that can be used, right? If it stays in a 401k and you've exceeded the requirement of distribution age, then you don't have to count that unless you own 5% or more of the company. See, there's all these little nuances that many people aren't aware of. So the question to pose is this: do you have a plan, or do you simply have a portfolio or portfolios? Do you just have accounts? Do you have a financial professional that's just guarding the account balance? They're not providing tax strategy. They're not showing you how to get access to your money. Actually getting access to things, that there's a plethora of additional options out there that are restricted in a 401k because you only have so many offerings. When it becomes your own IRA, or you can roll it over to your spouse's IRA, not only can you have a whole new world of offerings, but at the same time, you can actually start Roth converting. Now, some plans are starting to allow employees to Roth convert in plan, but a lot haven't adopted that yet. But a lot will not adopt that on any circumstance, because a lot of people don't realize, and they've been strong savers, like a lot of you or your adult children, those of you listening, that have accumulated a large sum, and they're well before the age of 59 and a half, like the couple I just shared that were in their mid to late 40s, already had saved almost $600,000, but they didn't have any idea what that tax bill was going to look like. So whether you're trying to get to retirement or better through retirement, do you know your retirement tax bill? And do you know where all the bills show up? They don't just show up on what you saved in the employer plan. They show up on your Social Security. They show up on your Medicare. They show up on your brokerage account. They show up to your children. So it's all about timing, and it's about distribution. I didn't get to say it in the first program, but a married filing joint couple that hasn't elected Social Security, that has brokerage, IRA, and Roth IRA, could actually, in the right order and form with roadmap, distribute $145,000 and pay zero tax. So it's not what you make. It's not what you make. It's what you keep. But it's what you're subjected to that many people who haven't felt that pain have no idea what that future pain looks like. That's why having a saving tax optimization plan analysis is something that is key to seeing how that orchestrates and coordinates with your accounts, with what money you've saved, where it is. Is it IRA? Is it Roth IRA? Is it brokerage? So go to taxessaved.com. That's T-A-X-E-S saved, S-A-V-E-D.com. It's a on-demand webinar. Have your adult kids go to it that are socking away money into these ticking tax time bombs. Have those of you listening, have your older parents, right, that are getting close to subjecting themselves to these RMDs, or maybe they already are into these required minimum distributions, and you're not realizing, and they are not realizing, that whatever IRA money they don't spend, you can't Roth convert it once you inherit it, but they can Roth convert it before they leave it. Now, here's what's key as we go into this quick break. If you're serious about saving tax and you want to know how to convert to Roth and not add tax, yes, you can do it without adding tax. I'll give you a strategy or two when we come back from this break. If you're somebody that's a high income earner, a heavy saver, and you want to figure out how you can

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0: 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It's 20 minutes tax case study savings at your fingertips. Those that want to Roth convert without added taxes, those that want to redirect unnecessary income taxes where you could put that savings today towards what you're doing and maybe move your retirement up. Or if you're already retired, how to get more cash flow so you're not giving so much away to Uncle Sam that you can keep more of it for yourself. And there's a lot of big misconceptions because as we covered, a lot of you have started to refer your adult children. And I use the example, and I'll use it again quickly, where the couple were in their 40s. They had saved about $580,000 from prior 401ks and current 401ks. They had no idea how to get access to their money, right? And start Roth converting. They didn't know the benefits or the cost of waiting calculation. So get this, if they waited till the government forces them to take money out for them at their ages, that would be age 75, only through age 90, and I think one or both of them will live way well past 90, especially people today only in their 40s, they will, between they and their two sons, pay over $5.4 million, you heard that right, in taxes if tax rates don't go up and they don't get a higher return. And so that the great team over at Taxes Saved used the average return, showed them the tax calculator, the future tax retirement tax bill, showed them their cost of waiting calculator. So on a $580,000 balance, not adding one additional dollar of contribution, they're going to pay over $5.4 million between they and their sons in taxes, and it could have all been avoided, and it is. They took great action. So I want to talk to you about how they were able to do that. They're married. They can do what's called a spousal IRA, spousal 401k to IRA rollover. Very few people know how to do it. In fact, it was actually caught as a mistake in the tax code that actually has opened up that opportunity. It's typically something, unfortunately, that's used in divorce under what's called a qualified domestic relations order, a quadro. But it actually can be used in a marriage structure, and a lot of people don't even understand it. So let me finish up. Because some of you realize your parents could be leaving you a tax disaster, right? Because you have 10 years to spend the money down and you have to take a required inherited distribution if your parents leave you an IRA that they were already being forced to take a required distribution on as well. So you can't Roth convert an inherited IRA, but your parents can Roth convert, or you listening can Roth convert your own IRA. right? And then for those of you that have adult kids that have done a really good job, some of you have said, gosh, our kids are doing better than we are. And they're socking away money with this idea that by deferring taxes is saving them taxes. It is not. They're deferring taxes and they're deferring the tax calculation and they're deferring the rules. And the rules keep changing and tax rates are obviously going to change. And I don't think they're changing down. But at the same time, the balance continues to defer taxes and it becomes greater and greater expense the longer somebody waits. So let me give you an example. There's a strategy that typically it's available. And I know the team uses it. I've seen the strategy deployed on a number of cases where as little as $50,000 used is creating almost a $350,000 tax deduction. Deduction, not credit, top line deduction. Meaning, if you're a high income earner, and let's just hypothetically say you're a high income earning couple at $500,000, and you want to avoid $350,000 of reported income, then you can use $50,000, create a $350,000 deduction. Again, done right, done with the guidance of former Big Four CPAs that are well tenured, teach their colleagues and their peers, tax attorneys and CPAs, the strategies that have been around since the late 50s in particular, of how that gets done properly. Now, some of you listening are like, I don't want to have to start a business. Well, there has to be in some of the strategies I know, and there's 96 approved strategies, a business structure, but it doesn't mean you have to come out of retirement. Doesn't mean for those of you working, you have to start a second career. It just means you need to make sure things are structured properly if you want to benefit from saving the taxes. So if you can take $350,000 deduction against a $500,000 income, now you're only having to claim income of $150,000. Let me put it another way. A lot of clients will use that to Roth convert $350,000 of IRA to Roth without recognizing having to show another $350,000 of income. So if you're somebody listening, there's cause, and especially if you're in the accounting world, the CPA world, you know what I'm talking about, these loss limitations, right? And each year, this year, married filing jointly, it is $512,000. If you're filing single, it's half of that. So let's take a married couple and they want to do a Roth conversion. And they want to Roth convert $500,000. And they'd say, goodness gracious, we do not want to add that to our taxable income. And you shouldn't do that, right? There's a proper way to do that, good, better, best. In this case, they could use $100,000 that can create a 5x deduction. There's various strategies. I'm just using a couple, as I promised before the break. And that $100,000 creates a $500,000 tax deduction. Let me give you a great example. We had somebody referred to us that I referred over to the Tax to Save team that wants to offset $5 million of reported income. And he has income this year of $12 million. They have to recognize $12 million of income. Well, as an example, he said, gosh, I've seen strategies out there where if I used $1 million, I can deduct $1 million. Okay. And he's in a no state income tax state. He's in the great state of Texas. So he's saying, look, my max is 37%. So if I use $1 million and I can deduct $1 million, I'm going to save $370,000, right? 37% is the top federal tax rate. He has no state income tax. Yes, that's right. But he said, if I understand what the Tax to Save team is able to do, I could use that same $1 million that would create a $5 million deduction. And in that case, give or take, that's almost $2 million in taxes saved on that 5 million. It's $1,850,000, give or take. And again, that's what's great about having former Big Four CPAs with the tax team and the tax strategist, because you don't only get educated on what these things are and how they work, but you're also helped from education through implementation to make sure that they're done right, and somebody's able to file the taxes the proper way with those strategies. Because a lot of you have shared, gosh, my person doesn't understand this. They're just numbers in and out. They don't do proactive tax planning. So whether it's a $5 million deduction, a $500,000 deduction, a $250,000 deduction, whether you want to take that to lower your reported taxable income, whether you want to take that to not have to report more taxable income by doing large Roth conversions, the longer you wait, the more it costs you. So imagine finding out that it's too late, because a lot of you, some of you have even referred your older parents that are in their 80s and they're going, oh my gosh, why didn't we learn this 20 years ago? It's not too late. You worked hard for your money. Taxes, T-A-X-E-S, saved, S-A-V-E-D, Tax.com.
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5: Another shot in the trade war with Canada. I'm Daria Albinger, Fox News. Canada is fighting back in that escalating trade war with the U.S. Prime Minister Mark Carney says Canada will impose retaliatory tariffs on U.S. goods beginning September 8th. Talks collapsed after the Trump administration imposed new 50% tariffs on a number of Canadian goods. Trade Representative Jamieson Greer speaking to Fox News.
6: They do, and they continue to retaliate. And after a year of that retaliation, we've said enough, and so we've taken countermeasures.
5: He says Canada has retaliated against the U.S. and claims some of its responses tied to its business with China. Chief Justice John Roberts has issued an injunction allowing the above-ground construction on the White House ballroom to continue. Fox's Alex Hogan at the White House.
7: The Supreme Court has allowed President Donald Trump to continue building the ballroom project for now. Reaction pouring in with President Trump writing, "We are grateful to the decision of the United States Supreme Court. The military/ballroom complex being built on the hallowed grounds of the White House, which is so vital for national security, will be the greatest of its kind." And Senate Minority Leader Chuck Schumer writing on X, quote, "As costs skyrocket, the administration is wasting money on endless and illegal war, corporate giveaways, and Trump's pet projects." And a spokesperson for the National Trust for Historic Preservation stated, "To be clear, this is not a final decision on the merits of the government's stay application, and we await further action."
5: The Justice Department said in a filing that the project, which includes an underground facility in the ballroom, is about 65% complete. Seven people, including two police officers, are dead after a head-on crash in northeast England early today. Police say a Volkswagen was traveling the wrong way on a highway near Middlesbrough when it collided with a police vehicle. The crash followed a police pursuit. An investigation into the collision is underway. 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
20: It's a 7 on the WOKV weather meter for your Saturday forecast. Partly cloudy, hot and humid today. Temperatures in the low 90s with scattered afternoon and evening thunderstorms. Rain will come to an end overnight. Will turn partly cloudy and mild with temperatures in the mid-70s to start out your Sunday. Partly cloudy for Sunday with only isolated afternoon storms. Highs closer to the mid-90s. Partly to mostly sunny on Monday with isolated afternoon storms. High 93. From the Action News Jax First Alert Weather Center, I'm meteorologist Sarah Canty for 104.5 WOKV.
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21: Olympian, Grand Slam finalist, and a leading figure in welcoming new faces to the sport of tennis, Malave Washington has made a tremendous impact on the game. He competed for 10 years on the ATP Tour, winning 4 titles. A member of the 1996 U.S. Olympic team. In the same year, he also reached the Wimbledon final, the last African-American man to reach a Grand Slam final.
22: One big serve. He's only hit 14 aces so far.
23: And that court again.
22: He's got it.
23: Oh!
22: Washington has done it. A gutsy performer. 1-5 down. You can't get much slower than that. But he's come back.
21: That same year, he founded the Malibu Washington Youth Foundation in Jacksonville, Florida, with the goal of introducing tennis to urban youth. The foundation grew into a comprehensive after-school development program offering summer camps, tennis instruction, college and career prep, and mental health counseling.
24: Well, that was now a life ago because that was 30 years ago, Mal. I'm sorry to date you, but that was 30 years ago. And while that was an achievement, do you still reflect back on those moments?
25: I reflect back on that moment when I get out of bed and my body feels like it's 30 years older. It's either my knees, my back, my wrists, but those are great moments. I mean, it's great because right around that time of year, people start sending me a couple of videos and it's nice to reminisce about Wimbledon 1996, but it does feel like a lifetime ago.
24: And so then as a result of that, we've known you in a totally different life here in Jacksonville, and that's through the Mal Washington Youth Foundation. How soon after that moment, how soon after the career was ending on the court, did the Mal Washington Youth Foundation begin to take root?
25: Interestingly, is that same year, that fall, I started having conversations with my current executive director, Terry Florio, who was just a good friend of mine. And I said, I have this organization. We don't really do anything in Jacksonville. I'd love to try to do something with kids in tennis. And that was in November 1996. And within 12 months of that, actually less than 12 months, we were having our first annual golf and tennis gala for the Mount Washington Youth Foundation. We had a partnership with the Boys and Girls Club, and we were just introducing kids to tennis. And at that time, it was nothing more than that. It was just a little tennis program and getting kids on the tennis court, hoping they could get from the sport what I was able to get. And then it has morphed over the last 30 years into so much more.
24: When it was born, what did you envision? And maybe did you have a child? Did you have a vision in mind, a character almost, for what you wanted this to be?
25: Rich, you got to understand, I was 26 years old. How many 26-year-olds do you know that have males that have any vision for anything? There was no grand vision. I was a tennis player at the time, and what I really enjoyed doing, and I did this in Brazil, in Germany, in Russia, in India, throughout the United States, I loved getting on the tennis court with kids. That was very easy for me, and it was very easy to kind of say a few words of encouragement. And my dad and I had some ideas about what we wanted to do for an organization, but it wasn't until 96, 97 when Terry Florio, a good friend, became our executive director, and we started brainstorming about what it could be in Jacksonville. And it just morphed into so much more than anything I could have envisioned, because it was just tennis. But then we realized, okay, we can do more than tennis. Tennis and education. Then it morphed into life skills. Then it morphed into financial literacy. Really trying to do what we can as an organization to help produce a well-rounded child who can go on and be successful.
24: Mal Washington is with us. I'm Rich Jones, joined as well by Curtis Dvorak, who has been a big partner of the Mal Washington Youth Foundation through the years. And once again, with the Sherman Family Champions for Children Gala, when did you first get involved with Mal? Do you remember?
0: It's funny. You start telling those stories, and while you were the finals of Wimbledon there in 96, I was just trying out for the Jaguars. Jaguars tryout, it was June 1st, and then I won the tryout, and then I started July 1. So, and I remember watching that final, and because I grew up playing tennis. I grew up playing a lot of tennis and a lot of golf, and I remember it was like the next year. So I'm Jackson DeVille, and I got appearance bookings, and I get this call to come out to the Boys and Girls Club to hit balls with the kids, and Mal Washington. And Mal Washington's, you know, it's his fan. And I'm like the Mal Washington? Like, yeah, I'm a tennis, you know, tennis junkie at the time. And so I remember seeing that. I'm like, I got to go out there. And I got in the suit, and I think we hit some balls together a little bit.
25: So imagine that, in a suit, hitting tennis balls.
0: Yeah, yeah. And I tried to put some by him, of course. I always used to try to do that. You know, he's got a bunch of kids out there in front of him. But no, I remember it that, you know, the first, it was TNT, you know, tennis and tutoring. And for me, it was just, you know, a 22-year-old kid, you know, 22, 23. And I was like, this is just really cool that I get to be a part of this. And at the time, again, just like Mal said, 23 years old, I have no vision. I'm a day-to-day trying to make people laugh, you know, clown. And so didn't see the vision of where this was headed. But for me now, looking back at it, it is such an honor to have emceed this event so many years in a row now, been a part of this foundation since its beginning. And now at 52 years old, you know, what I do in the community matters to me more than anything else. You know, with four kids of my own, wanting them to see me do things, you know, that matter means more than anything else.
24: The gala is a tremendously moving event. You obviously keep it moving as both the auctioneer and the MC.
0: Terry keeps it moving. If I don't
24: obviously
0: stay on time, Terry, that's Terry will tell me.
24: She's in your ear and she's in your face. But Mal, it's the kids that make it special. And year after year, they're the ones, I know, that drive you. It's a lot of work leading up to an annual, to do any sort of charitable event. It is a lot of work. But the moment that you see a kid on stage and the celebration that's happening in that moment, I'm sure that's the inspiration and the fuel to do it again the next year and the next year and the next year.
25: It really is, and they grow from those moments. So imagine having 30-some kids at the gala. All of them are being honored and recognized. And this year, this past spring, we awarded for 30th 30 years, we awarded $300,000 in scholarship dollars, and all of those recipients will be at our event. Okay, and they'll be on stage, they'll get a chance to talk, and then our student athlete of the year gives a speech in front of 450-500 people. And it's amazing, every single student athlete of the year in that next year, how they grow, how their confidence grows. And I always say, if you can get up and speak in front of 500 people, how much easier is it for you to participate and raise your hand in class at school because you've done it in front of 500 people? So it's a recognition of all of those students and the hard work. And that's I just love seeing their future. I love seeing their success. I love knowing their potential. They don't always see their potential, but all of our guests there at the Florida Blue Conference Center, they're sitting there at the table with a student, engaging with them and asking questions and answering questions, and you see the potential inside of them. And it's our job as an organization is to just keep those programs going and so they can realize their full potential.
24: If you have never been part of this gala, I think the one thing that stands out most to me, not only to have a student athlete there at your table and to hear their story, but the moment you walk through the door and everyone is shaking your hand with a smile, they look great and they're giving you eye contact. These are teenage kids. I've got a couple of them. That's a rarity. How intentional is that? Why is that so intentional for you?
25: That is a part of our life skills program. When our guests, 500 guests come in and they're walking in, we have a stream of students welcoming our guests and having them shake their hand. And I'm very intentional about make sure you give them a firm handshake and look them in the eye and introduce yourself and welcome them to the gala. These are life skills that are going to be serving them for the rest of their life. So this is just another opportunity for them to engage, because ultimately, we want our students, and for all of our supporters and volunteers and corporate supporters, we want our students to someday in a career with a lot of our supporters, okay? And what better way to start that engagement than when you're 14, 15, 16 years old, sitting at a table with a CEO or a CFO and their family.
24: Examples of an employer who may have picked up on someone along the way, and how closely are you tracking their progress?
25: Well, we track their progress on into adulthood, long and after they've left the foundation, even after they've graduated from high school, we still engage with our students. The classic example is, or one of the best examples is, former students who now work part-time and full-time for my own foundation. And from those engagements at the gala, and they continue to keep in touch with some of those people that they meet, that has turned into employment opportunities, that has turned into internship opportunities. So that's real-world life skills stuff that these students are not going to be getting outside of the foundation.
24: You can learn a lot more about the gala at malwashington.com/gala. You could Google Mal Washington Youth Foundation and learn about much more about the foundation. And you don't even need to be present to win some of the auction items, Curtis, which you are a big part of as well. Although I feel like you need to be there to be a part of Curtis the Auctioneer as well. I mean, he's pretty darn good at what he does.
0: We have a lot of fun. And if you do come and you're at the event, nothing is personal. Please just, I poke a lot of fun throughout it. But it's an amazing event. If you can make it to the event, please do. And if you can't make it to the event, we got some items for you that you can still help out.
24: You don't need to be present to win some of those opportunities that are, again, at malwashington.com/gala. Your first time, did you experience some of what Mal was describing, meeting the kids, the handshake, the how are you doing and welcome to what do you get out of that?
0: I don't even know how many years it's been. I've been emceeing it, but it's been
25: over a decade.
0: It's been a long time. And that was the first time I came to MC, and I'm walking up and it's student after student after student, you know, shaking your hand. You know, it's just another layer of, again, having been involved with this since it started and watching it grow, watching the 904 Center be built, watching, you know, the tennis center improve, seeing the reason I keep coming back, and I think a reason a lot of the people keep coming back in the room, and that's one of the other things that's fun about it. When you come back to that room, it's kind of like coming back to a reunion, because there's a lot of the same people, and then there's a bunch of new people. But it just feels like home every time you go there. And the other reason I keep coming back is because watching it over 30 years, it's working. Like, I'm involved with a lot of charities, and a lot of charities, everybody has a great heart. Everybody wants to change the world. Everybody wants to change something for somebody. But when you see charities actually doing it, and you're participating in it. And I'm telling you, if you go to the youth center and if you come to this gala, you see these students, you see what they're doing. And then the really cool part for me, having been involved so long, is, and I'm not going to butcher names or anybody and misremember, but seeing a parent come up to me and she's like, oh, I was in the program and now my daughter's in the program. And seeing that, like, that type of generational change is truly amazing. And we talk about the ripple effect while we're there, and we talk about you're changing the world for one person. It's not just one person. It's their whole family. It's their friends. It's their surrounding. It's truly remarkable what his foundation and the folks there have done. And so that's why I keep coming back, and I hope others out there will join us.
25: Curtis, what that means is we're just a lot older.
0: Yeah.
25: But it is pretty special when you have second generation kids in the foundation. And some of those original, we call them OGs, some of those originals back in the foundation working for us full time is pretty special. And then one of their kids is in the foundation because they saw the value, they saw the benefit, and they said, you know what, we're going to stay in this neighborhood, we're going to keep supporting the foundation, my kid's going to be there.
24: It's the Sherman Family Champions for Children Gala, and if you have never attended, it's a must-attend event in our community. Who's the Sherman family?
25: The Shermans, Steve Sherman and his family and his son David, have gotten involved. They have been supporters of the foundation. They're from Jacksonville. They've been supporters of the foundation for the better part of 2+ decades. Friends, colleagues, and they just wanted to continue to be involved with what we're doing. So we're just so thankful that the entire Sherman family has said, Mal, this is something we want to support. We want to support it long time for a long, long time. And, you know, to me, they are an inspiration. And they're one of the reasons why we continue to do, because people put expectations on us. Okay, they want to know, Mal, if we're going to support your organization, we want to know that what you're doing is working, and we want to know that if we continue to give, you're showing results. So it puts the pressure on the foundation to continue to show results year after year, and we're just thankful that the Sherman family sees value in continuing involvement.
24: Visit malwashington.com/gala for all the event and auction information. And again, if you can't attend in person, you can still be a part with the live and silent auction at malwashington.com/gala. We'll have an opportunity to visit on some of the 30 years of hope in action just ahead.
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24: Back with Mal Washington, as well as Curtis Dvorak and the upcoming Mal Washington Youth Foundation Sherman Family Champions for Children Gala. And we were just visiting, Mal, about what the Sherman family has meant to you. So many families over the last 30 years as well. You mentioned Terry, the original founder of this, is alongside you as well. As you think about the donors that have come forward, how have you changed your story on how the mission has evolved and just the appeal for assistance through the years?
25: What's special for me is there have literally been people who have supported us for 30 years. There have literally been volunteers who have been volunteering for 30 years. And what's special is that they have seen our growth from a tennis program to a tennis and education program, to where we added life skills, to where we built a youth center, then we opened a teen center, and they have seen that growth. And I would like to think that they feel like this is a program that is working, and this is why I want to stay involved in the Mal Washington Youth Foundation. So for me, I just feel blessed and honored that they continue to support us. So it's our job as an organization, as the founder, as staff, to just continue to honor everything they've done. I want people who have supported us and maybe who haven't supported us in a while, I want them 5, 10, 20 years from now to go through Durkeyville, the 32209 zip code, and say, you know what, I used to volunteer at that organization back in 2026 or back in 2020. And I want them to know that I was a part of that growth. I was a part of that organization. And even though I haven't maybe been involved in a few years, or maybe I'm still involved, I'm a part of the reason why they're a success story. And over the years, I don't know how many thousands and thousands of donors and volunteers and supporters and families and corporate supporters have helped us, but I want them to know they are a part of our story.
24: Is the gala your biggest fundraiser of the year, and what do you do with the funds raised?
25: This is our biggest fundraiser of the year. It has always been, which is why we try to get so many people out to support. And from there, we get some of those folks out to take a tour. I'll personally take people on a tour of the foundation to let them see what we do, and then you'll see where your dollar is going. I tell people, just know that every time you donate a dollar, it's right next to my dollar, because I've been donating to the foundation for over 30 years before we even started programs here in the Jacksonville area. But it supports our tennis program. It supports our after-school program, where we have 200, and right now, today, we have 230 kids signed up for our after-school program. We feed them a meal. I was just there yesterday talking with our students, just welcoming them back to school. It supports our financial literacy programs, kinder all the way through high school. So the funds that we raise at the gala supports all of those programs that are really year-round, because even in the summer, just a couple of weeks ago, we finished 6 weeks of summer camp. And fortunately, it wasn't that hot this summer. It was on like 98 degrees. Yeah. But it was great getting the kids out there, just doing a lot of activities over the summer. But it supports everything that we do 365 days a year.
24: So no pressure, Curtis, but we've got to continue to beat last year and last year and last year. So a little bit of pressure on that, right?
0: Always. Well, I mean, it's easy. It's easy to want and to work for that, because again, like we talked about, you see it working. And again, if you do the tour, I think that's one of the best ways that you can go. You'll want to get involved, whether you volunteer your time, treasure, or talent. Go by and check this place out, because that's when you see the faces. You see the faces of the people. You see the faces of the family members of these students, and you see the difference it's making in their lives. And we talked about this before. Mal can show you the stats in that area. You know, that area of town, it's not a great area. And what they've done in that area has literally saved lives. I mean, keeping these kids, giving these kids a place to go after school, they can literally show the stats that they have helped save lives. And so that part is incredible.
25: And to your point, we can statistically show that what we're doing is working. And in our thing is, we try to get kids in the program as early as possible, elementary school, and keep them for as many years, because it's that ongoing year after year consistent programming and exposure to our sponsors and our mentors that has that significant impact. So we have kids in our program who've been there for over a decade, and you can tell the difference in the trajectory of their life.
24: You mentioned mentors. Is that an ever-changing need? You always need new mentors?
25: We always need new mentors, because some of our mentors, you know, they move out of town, they move on for whatever reason. So the more mentors we have who can consistently commit a little bit of time every single week, every single month to the life of a child, it's kind of like a parent being in a child's life. The more consistently they're in that child's life, the better off that child is going to be. It's the same with our mentors.
24: You can be a part of the Mal Washington Youth Foundation, as well as the upcoming gala at malwashington.com/gala. It is Hope in Action. Sherman Family Champions for Children.

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2: Fox News, I'm Carmen Roberts. The U.S. and Canada fall deeper into a trade war. A 50% U.S. tariff on many imports from the north went into effect today, and Canada says it will hit back next month. U.S. Trade Representative Jameson Greer tells Fox News Canada is to blame.
3: And they continue to retaliate, and after a year of that retaliation, we've said enough, and so we've taken countermeasures.
2: Canada plans to levy dollar-for-dollar tariffs on many U.S. goods starting September 8th. An FBI affidavit shows the wannabe Islamic terrorist in upstate New York charged with plotting to bomb the state capitol paints a fuller picture of 35-year-old Jessica Bowie.
4: Court docs detail how Bowie used the internet to spread ISIS propaganda, talking openly about jihad and encouraging others to join the Islamic State.
2: Fox's Chan Lee Painter reporting. 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
17: It's a 7 on the WOKV weather meter for your Saturday forecast. Partly cloudy, hot and humid today. Temperatures in the low 90s with scattered afternoon and evening thunderstorms. Rain will come to an end overnight. Will turn partly cloudy and mild with temperatures in the mid-70s to start out your Sunday. Partly cloudy for Sunday with only isolated afternoon storms. Highs closer to the mid-90s. Partly to mostly sunny on Monday with isolated afternoon storms. High 93. From the Action News Jax First Alert Weather Center, I'm meteorologist Sarah Canty for 104.5 WOKV.
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8: We're back with Mount Washington, Curtis Dvorak. I'm Rich Jones, and so happy to be a part once again of the annual Sherman Family Champions for Children Gala to benefit the Mount Washington Youth Foundation. And again, I get back to the first impression that you give to anyone visiting the foundation. You're there to do the tour, and you meet the kids, and they are intentional about shaking your hand with a nice firm handshake and giving you eye contact. And share it, and asking you, how is your day today? How are you doing? Thank you for coming. Same thing with the gala. And then you've got kids deployed throughout working and showing their skill set off to businesses. Did you dream that up?
18: Of course not. No, I always say, my vision for the foundation initially was just to expose kids to tennis. And then you just start seeing the need beyond hitting a forehand. You start seeing the academic needs and the life skills needs. But we have a tremendous team of board members and employees who come up with these fascinating ideas. So no, it was not my idea to have students at the gala who are greeting all of these individuals who are coming in. But if you think about it, that's the most greatest life skill in the world, being able to look someone in the eye, give them a firm handshake. And how many young people, middle schoolers and high schoolers, are comfortable being around 500 adults who they don't know, but we force them into those roles. And guess what? It's just a numbers game. The more you engage, the more you talk, you get uncomfortable, you push past that uncomfortableness, you get up on stage and you talk, that's how you grow. Growth happens on the other side of discomfort. So at our event, this is completely all about life skills and helping them grow.
8: It's something that we all wish, Curtis, that our teenagers would do and behave, right?
19: I'm not there yet. My oldest is 8, but I'm still working on getting him to shake somebody's hand when they walk up. It's not, I got to take him to the foundation here.
18: Bring him to the foundation and roll him. Spend a little time with me. Oh, yeah, he'll get past that real quick.
8: So walk us through the process for those who may have heard about the Mount Washington Youth Foundation and just immediately say, okay, tennis. Well, as you've already talked about, life skills, financial literacy, and everything else. But from day one, when you first connect with a family on enrollment, what's the process? What does it look like? Walk us through that.
18: Well, we just had the opening first day of school, and the family members will go through a little orientation. And we'll have 3 days of orientation because we have so many families and so many kids. And really what we're trying to do is lay down the law. This is what you can expect from us. This is what we expect from you. And we tell them without question, we feel like your child is going to be better off in our programs than not. There is little to no cost for the families. When I say little cost, it's a maximum $100 application fee to enroll in our after school program. And from there, 5 days a week, there is no cost for the families in that after-school program. So we keep it that way intentionally because we know we will lose families if it's, let's say, $100 a month. Okay, so we keep the cost there. And what we find from our parents, they realize, okay, my kid is getting life skills. They're getting homework assistance. They're getting tennis on the tennis court. Then they get to go to these the various field trips. They do all these things, and it's no cost to us beyond that application fee. And they start seeing the value, which is why they enroll their kids year after year after year, which serves our purpose of that longevity. We want to be a consistent part of their life for years and years and years.
8: Do you have a waiting list?
18: We always have a waiting list. And Rich, the reason we do that is because we're more about quality over quantity. No matter how many kids we serve, we know we can't serve everyone, so let's not try. But let's figure out how many we can serve and drill down and give them the absolute best program we can. And that mission or that approach has worked for us for 30 years.
8: How do you let go of that desire to want to help everyone but not being able to?
18: When I've been to other programs where, if you think about it, take a classroom and you have a ratio of one teacher to 10 kids or 20 kids or 30 kids. The more kids, you don't give as much attention to each individual kid. You don't have as much, a little bit more chaos in the room when you have 30 kids compared to 10. So we like to keep our ratio at a point where we feel like we are giving them quality, but we just know we don't have the capacity to serve every kid. So we have had a waiting list, unfortunately, and periodically we'll have a student who, for various reasons, move out of state or whatever, can't come to the program, and then we insert someone else into the program. But that model has worked very, very well for us, and I think our parents see the benefit.
8: Every organization has to have data points that judge success, as yours does as well. What are the ones that really drive you?
18: We have, when students stay engaged in our program, we have 100% on-time high school graduation. And when they are graduating, or long before they graduate, we put them on a path for future success. Is it college? Is it a trade school? Is it becoming a merchant marine? So when they're in freshman, sophomore years, they're starting to think about that. And we have someone who works with us, works with our middle, our juniors and high school students, who Ms. Chomiak, Cindy Chomiak, and puts them on that path and gets them figuring out, what am I going to do after high school? And for a lot of them, it is college, but for so many, it is not college. So when we can do that, we know we're just setting them up for success.
8: How important is it to listen, and listening as part of that mentorship and guidance?
18: Listening is tremendous. Listening to the kids and realizing they, you know, they're 15 years old. They don't know what they want to do. They may have an idea, and we have to understand that there's a good chance that's going to change, but we want to be there supporting them. We might nudge them in a certain direction, but when they say, you know, I want to engage in this, I want to get into coding, I want to become a football player, I want to become a teacher, a fireman, how can we guide them? And this is where the broader community comes in and is such an advantage for us, because I know a lot of people. Our board members know a lot of people. The two of you know a lot of people. I can call up a lot of people and say, hey, do you know anyone who does this, who's a biologist? I guarantee you someone in my network is a biologist and can come to the foundation, do a little something with a small group of kids around biology. We've done that in the healthcare field with getting on a Zoom call with a small group of students for students who want to be in the healthcare field. So that's the advantage of having a great network of people in the community.
19: I think there's something, he's talked about a few things there that to point out to people. This isn't a daycare. This isn't a, hey, drop your kid off somewhere that you don't have to, you know, and they're just watching them, keeping them alive. You know what I mean? It's real life skills that they're teaching them. I mean, I think in the teen center there, they got the kitchen. You
18: know,
19: The teaching kitchen. They teach, you know, teaching them that, which is a life skill that you need to know. But it's real life skills like that. And they're interested in something. Oh, hey, you know what? Let's see if we can get somebody to come in and talk to you about that topic. It's the parents that continue to sign up. I think we can sit here and tell you this foundation's great and his name's on it. He's going to tell you it's great. But I think the only thing you need to look at is look at those parents who are signing up again. Look at those parents who are putting their student back into this program again. And especially right now, let's talk about the world we live in and how protective parents of over, you know, we got, when we grew up and I got in trouble a lot, you know, parents came in and they would talk to the teacher and they wouldn't take my side at all. Now a lot of parents are taking their kids' side, but look at what they're doing here. They're going, you know what? My child is better from being in that program. I'm going to put them back in. They're not questioning the program because the results are coming home every day.
8: And the gala is the fuel each and every year that keeps building and building the success over and over again. The Sherman Family Champions for Children Gala. Learn more at malwashington.com/gala. And if you can't attend the annual Champions for Children Gala, there are so many other ways participating in the live and silent auction. But even, Mal, throughout the year, your needs are there. We talked about you're always looking.

0: on a tour with me.
1: Perhaps the other most moving moment that I've been able to witness of the Mal Washington Youth Foundation beyond the gala is when the scholarships are awarded. What does that mean? Well, first of all, walk us through the scholarship process.
0: Yeah, that is a process. It starts at the beginning, top of the year, and it's every year we award six figures in that $125,000 range. This year, in honor of 30 years of service, we awarded $300,000, and this is a part of our life skills program. The students have to write essays instead of writing a resume. They have to write an essay. They have to, instead of getting a reference, they get a reference from a teacher or a coach, for example, and then they come in at the end of the process, they come in and they sit for an interview. They're literally in a room with six to eight adults who they don't know, just like a real world job interview. And they're interviewing for a scholarship. And it's pretty cool because they come in dressed up. They're nervous as could be. And sometimes we'll have one or two students. They'll come in and shake every interviewer's hand. But from that process, we award our scholarships. All the winners then go to the fall gala. And then there's one student athlete of the year who speaks at the gala. And every year what we try to do in recent years, we try to find a significant celebrity to give a shout out to that scholarship, to that student athlete of the year. So we've had Francis Tiafoe, we have had Roger Federer do it. So we've had some cool personalities who've given out a little shout out to that student.
1: Are they all in your phone or something?
0: They are definitely not on my phone, but I do get out on my knee and I start calling and begging, hey, can you, it's a 30-second video, just do this for me, please. But, and the kids love it because they're like, oh my gosh, I can't believe Sloane Stephens or Roger, you know, said my name. So it's a pretty cool little thing that the kids, I guarantee you, will remember for the rest of their life.
1: What do you connect with when you see the parents' reaction as well?
0: The parents, especially around the scholarships, they're crying. That, you know, a student might win $5,000, $10,000, $25,000 in scholarships. That's money that family did not have prior to this process, which is why we push our parents and our kids, take advantage of your advantages. This is a huge advantage. Take advantage of it because it is going to put you on a completely different track for your future, especially if you're going to college or a trade school. But when we're awarding these dollars and the parents are sitting there like, wait, you're awarding $300,000 this year? I'm like, yes, and that's going to go to about 30 students. That's a pretty special fun day.
1: Not everyone, sadly, takes advantage, even though there's 100% on-time high school graduation rate. How do you deal with the life choices that someone makes and they don't take advantage of the advantage?
0: I deal with it because I have two young adult kids of my own who have been like that as well. And there have been times where they have not taken advantage of things in their life. But that's teenagers. And you just keep on. You just keep at them. You keep pushing them and nudging them and putting these opportunities. And there is a point where something clicks and they're like, yeah, I really need to do this. Sometimes it's because the parents are forcing them or one of our staff members are forcing them into it. But ultimately, they're going to look back. And I've had adults say this to me personally. They say, now I get it. Now I get why you guys were, you know, continually getting on us. But here's what's funny. So many of our students from years ago, they come back to our program now and they're like, man, you're so easy on the kids. I mean, back when I was in the program in the early 2000s, you guys were making us do this and this. I mean, they have it so easy these days. And I don't know, maybe that's just a sign of the times because, you know, so many kids, I feel like, in some ways have it easier than Curtis when you and I were growing up.
2: We walked uphill both ways in the snow. Every generation
1: even
2: does
1: in Florida.
2: It. Every generation does it. But no, I think it's one of the things to point out there is the thing I've noticed, you know, from one being at the foundation and being at the gala, the way his relationship with the students and the staff's relationship with the students, again, it's not a daycare. Like, they're holding them accountable. I mean, they're in their face challenging them daily. You know, if their behavior is off, they're challenging them on their behavior. And also sports, you know, in the tennis, they're challenging them in tennis. And that's what I think every parent you want. You know what I mean? You want your child to be challenged and they're doing it with love. And I think that's where the kids, they may look at you, you know, like you said, they come back afterwards and go, I get it now. And it's a lot of the same stuff we hear from the former players with, you know, Tom Coughlin. Guys who played for Tom Coughlin, they said, oh, I hated it when it was happening. But as they got older, they're like, you know what? I needed that discipline. And that's what these students, you know, again, these students keep coming back. The parents keep putting them back in it. It is making a difference. You're changing lives. And I can't stress enough, you know, all the charities you can donate to, The thing you always want to know is that your money's going to somewhere that it actually makes a difference. And I promise you, it makes a difference here.
1: We'll talk about how love continues to drive Mal and the organization each and every day, and how you can be a part.

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0: 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Volunteer, become a mentor, sponsor a champion, schedule a foundation tour. And that's honestly the most impactful thing, because the thing I saw the first time I took a tour all those years ago, Mal, is love. And that's not the tennis term love, but I saw love in you with these kids. What drives that love every day for all these kids?
8: When our kids over the years have said the foundation is like a second family, and they've said that for a bunch of years, and I sat back and I was like, huh, I've never thought about it that way. But we truly are, and we have had kids who have gone through a challenge or something traumatic, and they have reached out to our staff members at 1 a.m. Okay? You only do that when it's family. They know they can come to me, and in recent weeks, there's been a tragedy with one of our families, and I'm texting with that kid, and I just want him to know, I'm here, we're going to support you, and we just want what's best for you. So when they can continue to come to the foundation and know, one, we're going to be hard on them, but know we have their best interest at heart. They understand it and they respect it. And then over time, they'll understand it even more. In the moment, it can be kind of tough, but I've never had someone who's in their 20s or 30s come back and say, yeah, you know, I really wish you guys were easier on us at the foundation. No, that's never happened, because once they become an adult, they appreciate the structure that we had and the discipline and how we were trying to raise the bar every day.
0: You planted roots in the La Villa community in an area that few people, except for those who live there, want to go and intentionally go to visit. What have you seen in growth and development in that community during these decades?
8: Yep, so we're right on the edge of that La Villa community. The bulk of our programs are in that Durkeyville neighborhood, that 32209 zip code. And what's interesting is our youth center is there, which is newer. Our teen center is there, which is newer. And there's been some spot single family development. But if you drive through it, it's still one of those neighborhoods that you're not going through it unless you have a reason. It's not the most beautiful neighborhood, but we try to beautify it with some of the murals on the side of our building and some of the colors. But we want to be a staple in that community for many, many years. We've been in there for 30 years. We want to be in there for 30 more. So when people drive by, they're like, ooh, I used to be a part of that program.
0: What have you seen in that community and how has it changed?
9: I actually, you know, over the years, I ended up moving there in 2018 down to Springfield. So I moved pretty close. And I used to ride my bike. I'd put my kid on my little dude on the back and ride over to the playground right by there because it's a really, really good playground. But seeing the Emerald Trail come right by it now, which is a really cool thing. So if you get on the Emerald Trail, you can literally ride right by the teen center and everything there. Seeing all that development, seeing and hearing when I lived in Springfield and obviously still now, hearing the plans for what's still trying to come there. To me, it's more, I'm now seeing, you know, kids that I was in the costume playing tennis against, and they're again working for the foundation. And the thing that is off-putting for me is tough is like kids coming up and saying thank you to me. I'm like, I didn't do anything. Like you guys are the ones who are coming here every day, and the people who come here every day and work with you, they're the ones doing it. I get up and talk at a gala and try to pull more money out of people's pockets is really, you know, I don't think that's something that should be thanked. But these kids, they have such generosity. They have such gratitude for everybody around them, for the family that's around them. They are so appreciative of it. It's just fun to be part of.
8: But please don't ever diminish the value, Curtis, that you bring to what we're doing, and Rich, the value that you're bringing to what we're doing, because allowing me to come on here and talk about my foundation, that brings a significant amount of value. You participating in our event and being our MC and coming in your costume years ago, that brings value. So I tell our supporters, whether you're donating $25 or something much greater or donating an hour of your time, that is a significant amount of value. The cumulative impact of everything everyone has done, that is what has allowed us to be here for 30 years. So I tell people, do not ever think that what you're doing doesn't bring value. It supports our mission and ultimately supports the kids.
0: Your last closing message, if you will, on an invitation to the Sherman Family Champions for Children Gala.
8: Come out to the event. Learn about what we're doing. Support the foundation. Go to our website. Check us out. And let me take you on a tour of the foundation to let you see what we're doing. And then from there, decide, okay, how I might want to engage. But the Sherman Family Gala, that is our biggest charity event throughout the course of the year. We want to get as many people out there. And if you really want to have a good evening and just see and engage with the kids, that is the event of the year.
0: It's not just a good evening, it's a good feeling you walk away with, Curtis.
9: You walk away with a great feeling, but it is a really fun event. I mean, it's a great night out at Florida Blue, you know, great food, great drinks, great company. But again, when you get there and we're having fun and we're spinning the racket and people are doing the heads and tails, you'll know when you get there. You're seeing people have a ton of fun, and then you're seeing the smiles on the kids' faces. One child at each of your tables, seeing the smiles on their faces, and then talk to them about what it means to get this scholarship. This scholarship that they got has now opened the door a possibility for them to go to college that they never thought they would ever have, that they just wrote that off like, that's not going to be me. I got no shot at doing that. And now this opens the door, and this has given them that opportunity. So no matter what you're doing, donating your time, talent, or treasure, keep filling this funnel. Because what we're doing is working, and we're here for 30 years proving it.
0: Who came up with the spinning of the racket game, by the way?
8: Oh, we took that from someone else's event. That's our heads or tail, and people absolutely love it.
0: It's fun.
8: Some of our best ideas, we don't try to recreate the wheel. We take them from other people's events.
0: You can learn more at mountwashington.com. mountwashington.com/gala for the upcoming gala event. 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Mal, thank you. Curtis, thank you. Look forward to the gala and look forward to seeing the great work that you continue to do year after year. Happy anniversary.
8: Thank you.
0: Young
8: Appreciate
0: man.
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1: Jane is a small business owner. Tell them what that's like, Jane.
2: Yeah, well, it's like a roller coaster with a lot of ups and downs, and some days things can feel like they're flying off the rails.
1: Yep, it's a lot. But the total solution...
3: Winds turn turbulent. I'm Carmen Roberts, Fox News. President Trump's trade chief, Jamison Greer, says Canada walked away from what he calls the best deal and triggered 50% U.S. tariffs on $20 billion worth of Canadian goods today.
4: Now, that includes products that range from hockey sticks to tongue depressors. The countries sold each other $880 billion worth of goods and services last year.
3: Fox's Marianne Rafferty says the U.S. tariffs were originally set to kick in on Wednesday.
4: But President Trump extended the deadline for 3 days to allow talks to continue, but the two countries still could not reach an agreement.
3: And Canada's Prime Minister Mark Carney says that Ottawa will impose a dollar-for-dollar tariff on American goods, including steel, electronics, and appliances. Greer says there are no further talks are scheduled. Police in Worcester, Massachusetts, have issued an arrest warrant for 58-year-old Karen Solomon after her husband, 31-year-old police veteran Kurt Solomon, was found fatally injured in their home Tuesday. Investigators say she's missing and wanted for assault with a dangerous weapon. Also in Massachusetts, a trial of a woman who strangled her three young children to death continues. The defense team for Lindsay Clancy rested its case yesterday, and the prosecution started calling rebuttal witnesses trying to prove she was not suffering from postpartum psychosis.
5: Their rebuttal witness, psychiatrist Dr. Abram Max, says he had interviewed Clancy and reviewed her records. He says Clancy was suffering from depression.
6: My opinion is that she retained the capacity that required for having criminal responsibility for these actions.
5: Clancy has admitted to killing her children, but the defense has pled not guilty by reason of insanity.
3: Fox says Madeline Rivera. The trial resumes on Monday. Closing arguments expected soon. 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
24: It's a 7 on the WOKV weather meter for your Saturday forecast. Partly cloudy, hot and humid today. Temperatures in the low 90s with scattered afternoon and evening thunderstorms. Rain will come to an end overnight. Will turn partly cloudy and mild with temperatures in the mid-70s to start out your Sunday. Partly cloudy for Sunday with only isolated afternoon storms. Highs closer to the mid-90s. Partly to mostly sunny on Monday with isolated afternoon storms. High 93. From the Action News Jax First Alert Weather Center, I'm meteorologist Sarah Canty for 104.5 WOKV.
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1: Oh, hot damn, back in action and fired up for an embarrassment of riches. Radio Riches, it's Fox Across America with Jimmy Failla. We're bringing by comedian Ryan Reese because the world is a dumpster fire. I guess that's pretty much the best way to describe it. And, you know, comics usually outside behind the club drinking a beer while they watch the dumpster fire, trying to hit on some waitress who was led astray in life. You know how this whole thing works. The point is, nothing happening in mainstream politics today deserves any respect from me as a broadcaster. So we're just going to have a little fun with the news. Because as I said earlier, okay, when you get on this show, I don't want to sit here and tell you how to live your life or what you should be doing differently politically. Like, I'll give you hot takes, but I shouldn't be in charge of anything.
2: My hobbies are fast cars and fast women.
1: I'm just a regular dude, man. Spent most of my life driving a taxi in New York City. And I am on here now doing the same thing on the radio that I was doing in my taxi, letting anybody who wants to get in the back seat get in and share what's on their mind. That's how this show works.
3: Can you dig it? Can you dig it? Can you dig it?
1: 888-788-9910 is the phone number, whether you dig it or you do not dig it. You are all welcome in this hour. Something I want to say off the tippy top is a really funny thing happened on MSNBC last night. And you don't get to say that a lot. You know, I mean, you know, they say if you see something suspicious, say something. With the MSNBC being funny is suspicious to me.
4: That's true. That is true.
1: Now, it's not intentionally funny. That being said, I still found this funny. So what's happening right now is the Democrats just nominated a socialist down in Florida named Angie Nixon. And as you'd imagine, this is a real serious problem in a statewide race. Like, she won the primary, sure. But in a statewide race, you've got a third of the population in Florida fled socialism. So the idea that you're now nominating the very thing that they fled,
5: that's stupid. Use your common sense.
1: Now, Simone Sanders over at MS Now, who I have to tell you this. I don't know if you know Simone Sanders, okay? I ran into her in Washington, D.C., the weekend of the correspondence dinner. We were just coming in and out of an elevator at some media center somewhere. Simone Sanders, to her credit, okay, is a lovely woman, like truly a lovely woman. And she's like TV good looking in person. Sometimes you meet a person in person and you go like, wow, they're really, you know, some super version of a human being, like for real. So I'm not disparaging Simone Sanders. That being said, she was, you know, an activist masquerading as a journalist last night. She has Angie Nixon on, and she's trying to dismiss the socialism angle. Okay, did you join the Democrat Socialist of America? Because isn't this really just about organization and not about the issues they stand for? She's literally leading the witness, meaning, hey, you joined the socialists, but you're not really a socialist. You just wanted to be a part of a group. Wait, what? Like, that is the most insane thing I've ever heard. It's like going to AA because you like meetings. No, I'm not a drunk. I just like meetings. Okay, but in any event, of course, Angie Nixon, who I'll play you some of her other clips, she's a stupid person. And I don't mean that in a disparaging way. I do a lot of dumb things. I lock my keys in the car twice a year. So I'm not here to tell you I'm giving a valedictorian speech anytime soon, but it is a statement of fact that Angie Nixon is a stupid person, okay?
6: I agree with that.
1: Okay, and all I'm telling you is being a stupid person is not going to preclude the Democratic Party from nominating you to high office.
7: I'm Kamala Harris, and I approve this message.
1: Okay, some of the stupid stuff she has said over the years, like she wants to abolish prisons. Okay, that's stupid. Okay, bringing five-year-old kids to drag shows. Pretty stupid. I mean, do it if you got to do it. Your kid's going to grow up a little weird. That's your thing. Okay, but let me give you this, because as she's sitting down having this conversation last night, Simone Sanders, who is a very intelligent woman, she tries to get Angie Nixon to denounce her own membership in the Democrat Socialist of America, but Angie Nixon is too stupid to take the bait. I found this funny. Clip one.
4: Did you join DSA? Is this about the organizing capacity and less about the issues? Because even today, like Republicans across the country, but especially the Republican Senate Campaign Committee, they are coming out hitting you as a socialist. It's not aligned with Florida values. But the answer you're giving today makes me feel like it's not about the socialists. It's about the organizing capacity. Is that accurate?
6: It's actually about the issues that they care about the most, right? And DSA they didn't help me on my campaign. They didn't endorse me and anything like that. But I am in somewhat of alignment with some of their platforms.
1: So you joined the Democrat Socialists of America. This isn't about issues. This is just about, you know, wanting to belong to a group. That's what Simone Sanders leads her with. Her exact words, I am somewhat in alignment with their platforms. And did you hear Simone Sanders, who, again, I'd like her. She's like me. I mean, she'd light me on fire if she had the free time. Okay, but Simone Sanders, who I genuinely like, well, you see what she's trying to do there. Tell the viewers you're not really a socialist because the Republicans want to call you a socialist just because you joined the Socialist Party. Like, duh. Hey, you're not a Nazi. You just joined because you like uniforms. You don't have a uniform at your job. You join the Nazi parks. They all get the uniform with the sticker and everything. I mean, that's what she's doing, you know? And Simone Sanders trying to human shield this woman from her own ideological positions in real time. To the credit of Angie Nixon, she does stand her ground and say, yeah, I'm in alignment with their platforms. She is a socialist. Okay, here she was asked by CNN the night before about wanting to abolish prisons. Clip 4.
6: There are things that are a part of the Democratic, clearly, platform since Hakeem Jeffries and Chuck Schumer are not supportive of Medicare for all, which should be a right for folks to have access to quality health care. I want to abolish for-profit prisons because I believe right now people aren't educating our children and they're ushering them into the school-to-prison pipeline because they want to exploit labor. They're enhancing penalties because they want cheap labor. And so those are some of the things that I am supportive of.
1: I want to abolish prisons, is what she said.
8: These people are crazy. I'm telling you, they're crazy.
1: It doesn't matter where it goes, what your motivation is. Well, there's too many people in prison here. Well, the reason we have more people in prison here than most countries in the world is we have more people here than most countries in the world. Okay, like to give an example, India has about 5 times as many people in prison as we do. Why? Because they have about 10 times the population that we do. You have laws, you have orders. Okay, law and order. You break the law, you go to jail. Okay, but understand, when you try to create a society that has more empathy for the criminal than the person who breaks the law, you ultimately wind up screwing over the people who follow the law. Because they're the ones abiding by the laws, getting violated by the people who don't respect them. And ultimately, when you let those bad guys out of jail, they go out and the high rates of recidivism mean they harm the good guys again. So I love the clip so much, if only because Simone Sanders is like, girl, tell me these positions aren't real. And she's like, yeah, no, of course they're real. What do you mean? Democrat Socialist of America. I mean, what are we talking about? What are we talking about here?
9: Some of these women, they're so stupid.
1: And she's not the only one. If you haven't heard this Grace Mouser clip, okay, she's right here at CBS News in New York. Now, I want you to understand, AOC, Alexandria Ocasio-Cortez, commonly likes to brag, yes, I am a Democratic Socialist of America member, but I belong specifically to the New York chapter. Now, why does she say that? I belong to the New York chapter. Because at the time she was asked that question, there were a lot of crazy things coming out of the socialist chapter in Michigan. The whole America deserved 9/11. You know, Israel's the bad guys in the Middle East. All the stuff that, you know, loses you a lot of votes in places like New York and Florida, where there's a big Jewish population. So AOC tried to draw the distinction and go, oh, I'm a member of the New York socialists, not those other wacky socialists. I'm just with the people who want to defund the police, abolish ICE, and empty the prison socialists. I'm not one of those radicals. Okay, for real. But it's so funny to me, but the reason I held on to this Grace Mouser clip is we spent so much time last week on the Fox News Channel covering AOC and her Woke One comments. She was asked about wanting to defund the police. And she's like, you know, there's an old saying that woke one was crazy. Ha ha ha ha, ha ha ha ha. Which is basically her way of saying, yeah, I want to not be held accountable for anything I said previously.
10: AOC is a dope.
1: But you understand what she's currently committed to is worse. You can tell me woke one was crazy. Everybody's made this comparison. Well, then there must be a woke two. Yeah, duh. And when you admit that you were susceptible to idiotic groupthink because woke one was crazy, there was COVID, there was George Floyd, so you can't really hold me accountable for taking some of the most inflammatory and destructive views in the history of politics. It was a crazy time, you guys. But that's an admission that the next time there's a crazy time, you're going to be on the wrong side of it. And we know that because she is. Here is Grace Mouser, okay, chair of the New York City Democratic Socialists, the ones AOC belongs to, saying defunding the police and abolishing the prisons is not radical. Clip 25.
11: I think there was a reaction to that slogan, you know, defund the police. But ultimately, I do believe that many Americans, especially over time, will come to realize that the radical position is not, you know, defund or get rid of prisons. The radical position is that believing that America should have the most people in prison of any country in modern history.
12: You sound insane. Do you realize that? You should be medicated.
1: I mean, think about that. You should be medicated. And I don't doubt she is. You know, anytime you see a woke white woman on TV, she's usually on 5 different prescriptions and goes to therapy twice a day. They're all nuts. They're all complete nutbags. But, you know, I don't even say that in a disparaging way. That's their own hill to climb every day. And I wish them the best of luck. I don't, you know, cast any aspersions or ill will on anybody. But if you want to defund the police, okay, you are a moonbat. Okay, and telling me woke one was bad doesn't disassociate you from what's happening in woke two is the frickin' point. And I can't sit here with a straight face and dignify anybody in our politics that's stupid enough to think that the robbers are the good guys and the cops are the bad guys.
13: Look, if you hate cops just because of the cops, the next time you get in trouble, call a crackhead.
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0: Well, if you bet the under on 5 days for our new booker on Fox News Saturday night, you lost money. Janesh is still on the show. She was just escorted right here into the studio because it is Thursday. It means the lovely ladies of Fox News Saturday night are back on the show. Annie is here. Leo is here. Jenna's in Alaska?
1: Yeah.
0: Like, for real?
2: She was like, how far can I possibly get away from New York City right now?
0: Really,
2: like,
0: crazy story.
2: It might be.
0: Let's really talk about this. So Jen was just in Hawaii for Kennedy's wedding.
2: Yeah.
0: She literally flew back from Hawaii to New York, had one round of drinks with Janesh, and left for Alaska.
2: I've had enough. Catching the first plane going the opposite direction.
0: That is unbelievable. It's good to see everybody.
2: Yeah.
0: We'll work out the Jen Rift in time. You know, she runs a little hot. I'm kidding. Janesh, you've had a busy couple of weeks, so you kind of join our show. But you've been a woman about town. You were at the Met game the other night.
1: Yes.
0: You saw your San Diego Padres beat the Mets.
1: Yeah.
0: That was exciting.
2: Yeah. So this when Janesh goes, it's the Padres.
0: But I know these are things I need to know about the show. Is like, how rowdy do you get at a baseball game on a scale of 1 to Annie dates relief pitchers?
1: No comment. If my daughter's with me, she was.
0: Oh, okay.
1: She actually like finished a bucket of popcorn and put it over her head.
0: She did.
1: A bucket head the entire night. So it was kind of rowdy, Tuesday. But
2: Glad you said a bucket of popcorn and a bucket of beer, which is where my brain went immediately. Yeah. I was like, wow, Janesh is a cool mom.
0: Yeah.
1: We drank the bucket of beer.
0: You did, right?
1: And then put it over her head.
0: I respect that, Janesh. Janesh's daughter came to Fox News Saturday night last weekend in a fairy costume. Princess costume.
1: Elsa. Yeah. Elsa.
0: Oh, she was Elsa.
1: She was
0: from
1: Elsa.
0: Frozen. I should have known that.
1: Yeah.
2: She is 17, though, so we were like, that's a little weird.
0: It's like, what's going on here? But everybody's back. You joined the show last week. Annie was in San Diego living it up.
2: Yes.
0: How did that go, Annie?
2: It went great.
0: It was a good hang in San Diego?
2: Yep.
0: You were not far from where Harry and Meghan broke up.
2: Wow.
0: Or not broke up, but broke up with America. They didn't break up with each other.
2: With San Diego.
1: That's right.
2: Where were they?
0: They're in Montecito, but they're always down there in La Jolla feeling bad for themselves, too. So my cousin Cindy, Kennedy was on earlier. We were talking about this Harry and Meghan thing.
2: Yeah.
0: My cousin Cindy says they will be divorced within a year and a half. Kennedy said 15 months. What do you guys say? I'll start with you, Janesh. Do you see Harry and Meghan going the distance here?
1: I can't. I mean, now that they're moving back to the UK, I feel like I would give it a few months.
0: You said a few months? Wow, love is dead. Leo, you're about to get married, so you have to be the most optimistic person here when it comes to relationships.
2: I am, and please don't hate me for this. I love Harry and Meghan.
0: Do you really?
2: I'm big fans of them. I think they're cute. What I'm worried about is King Charles.
0: Yeah.
2: They were just home, and now they're moving home. That feels like we got to go back and take care of Dad. He doesn't have a lot of time left.
0: No, but he don't want their help, and he has help.
2: I know. If it was like for all of them to go back and the kids and everything, I'm like, I don't know. I'm a little worried.
0: So you think they're going home for other people other than themselves?
2: I just think these are selfless people. He has cancer, end of life care. This is when families start to reconcile when there's like illness in the house. I don't know. Sorry. I'm not wishing it out into the world.
0: Illness has been in the house for a while. They're both nuts. They're both mentally ill.
2: Annie, those are the kind of people that stick together.
0: That is true. Annie, where do you weigh in on this?
3: I think they'll stay together because in my head, it's just those two names go together.
0: Harry and Meghan.
3: It just does.
0: I mean, but they've celebrities have gone together so well, they've given them names. Do you know every celebrity, Brangelina, Tomcat, every celebrity couple that gets a nickname breaks up within like an hour of getting a nickname.
2: Yeah, totally.
0: Yeah, like they might as well get tattoos on each other's arms. Yeah. But I love the rationale. You're like, well, no, I like the way their names sound.
2: Leo killed the king.
1: I am rooting for them, though. Like, you want to see them succeed.
0: Do you?
1: Yeah,
0: do you know?
1: I don't know. Jimmy's not a fan. But I will say, they definitely moved out there because they're broke now.
0: Yeah, so. That matters.
2: That matters.
0: The market has dried up quite a bit.
1: Yeah.
0: You know,
3: no more La Jolla for them.
0: No more La Jolla action. They can't hang out with Annie and her jet setting pals.
1: Right.
0: I definitely think we're covering this on the show. Gina Brion is on.
2: There's a lot to talk about.
0: Gina Brion, Madison Allworth. Lincoln's on. I didn't forget about that. Lincoln and Joe Piscopo are on. That's a great weekend. That's going to be rowdy.
3: Yeah.
0: We were thinking earlier, America, about what subject we should do with Joe Piscopo. But if you've never seen us on our show, it doesn't matter. Because we're just going to say hello.
3: He is the subject.
0: I'll tell you, Jimmy, I had a rough ride over. And now he talks for 9 minutes about an Uber ride. It's very funny. We love it. It's a complete free-for-all.
2: It's always like, so interesting you said that, blah, blah, blah. It's like, I didn't say anything.
0: That's okay. Great. The last time he was on, I actually left for like 15 minutes.
2: He was
0: I made a
2: you
0: phone call. I smoked a cigar, yeah, and I came back.
1: He's still blabbing.
0: Yeah, no, it's going to be great. And now Lincoln, we got to get Lincoln ready for college because he's going to Cortland. Cortland U, a week from today, he'll be getting ready to go up to Cortland
2: U. Oh, yeah.
1: Is he the tissue box ready?
0: Yeah, no. Jenny is beat up about it.
2: Yeah.
0: You know what I mean? But we're going to work it out. So don't drag us down now, Jeanette. We have 10 seconds left in the hit. But how does that make you feel? It makes me feel like Harry and Meghan. I'm going to leave for England now, so I don't have to put up with this. Get him out of here.
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8: Promising to retaliate against President Trump's 50% tariffs, which will hit about 5% of what Canada ships to the U.S. every year. The Supreme Court says construction on the new White House ballroom can continue for the time being.
9: It's going to be the greatest of its kind anywhere that's ever been built, and it's something that presidents have wanted to be built for over 150 years.
8: The president had an appearance Friday in South Carolina. Hawaii is preparing for more rough weather. Another tropical storm is on course to at least brush the Big Island a week after Lala sideswept, causing considerable problems. 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
18: It's a 7 on the WOKV weather meter for your Saturday forecast. Partly cloudy, hot and humid today. Temperatures in the low 90s with scattered afternoon and evening thunderstorms. Rain will come to an end overnight. Will turn partly cloudy and mild with temperatures in the mid-70s to start out your Sunday. Partly cloudy for Sunday with only isolated afternoon storms. Highs closer to the mid-90s. Partly to mostly sunny on Monday with isolated afternoon storms. High 93. From the Action News Jax First Alert Weather Center, I'm meteorologist Sarah Canty for 104.5 WOKV.
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0: Well-versed in my travels, you know, I just got back from the great state of Texas. I was down in San Antonio, and I was like, what if we could have the heat of Dallas with the humidity of Uganda? They were like, I've got it, San Antonio. So we went down to the Empire Theater, sold it out, had a really rowdy night, got to hang out with our girl Vanessa and all those nutbags who came out to the show. Loved it. I couldn't say enough nice things about that show. In fact, I am so passionate about doing stand-up comedy in the state of Texas, I am shipping my next guest down there. September 4th and 5th, he will be at the Rose City Comedy Club right there in Tyler, Texas. Is that what you're telling me?
19: I heard you left some barbecue on the table, and I'm going to
0: Ryan
19: take care
0: Reese
19: of that.
0: Heading down with a pair of tongs to scoop up the barbecue. Hey, man.
19: Hey, what's up, brother?
0: Nothing. I've actually mentioned this show 3 times on the radio today without you even being on, because I spent a morning walking around New York. I just want to leave. I'm New Yorked out at the moment.
19: Well, we got the heat of Uganda and the immigrants from Uganda.
0: We actually have the real.
19: Get them all.
0: Their immigrants are running our city. We have Mom Donnie. Yeah, think about that. That is so crazy. As we're coming up on the anniversary of 9/11, you've got a guy running the mayor's office who's going to cheer when they say Bin Laden's name. Okay, he's gonna beach ball. They're hitting it around the crowd like we're at a Met game. It's nuts, Ryan. So I don't blame you for fleeing to the comfy confines of East Texas. Are you excited for this?
19: Oh, I'm super excited. Tyler, Texas.
0: It's a Friday, Saturday?
19: Friday, Saturday.
0: You know what? Tyler needs to pick me up because Frank Beard, the drummer from ZZ Top, just died. Didn't ZZ Top, as a kid who grew up in that era, they had the best videos? Dudes with the beards, the hot chicks, and the car.
19: Great cars.
0: Yeah, and that's all that matters. That red car and those 3 women, and it's over. And they were one of those bands that was like as good and they rocked as hard as anybody who ever lived. But for a lot of those types of bands, MTV was the actual breakthrough. Just the way Aerosmith, you know, had the drug era of Aerosmith that had a run in the 70s, but they didn't pop till Run DMC in the 80s.
19: Well, I mean, look at it this way. MTV made its business off of getting free content, and yes, then they gave it up.
0: Yeah.
19: They went, nah, we're going to make our own. We don't need that free stuff.
0: Enough of this free. It's like in The Jerk. Enough of this old wine. Bring me something new. Yeah, I don't know what they were thinking over at MTV. Most people think they peaked as a network right before they hired Kennedy. Kennedy, if you're listening. She just left. She was on the show earlier. So there's a lot going on. Obviously, your area of expertise is dating. I've given a lot of airtime to Harry and Meghan today, just because I'm exhausted from the current political moment. Like, all right, how many times can I tell these people socialism is bad and it's a lot of entitled white kids pushing it? Do you know
19: Jimmy, I hope one day I make enough money that I can appreciate socialism.
0: Yeah, you want to be one, right?
19: I want that money. I want to be like, everything should be fair.
0: The guy who's like literally the face of the movement, Bernie's got 3 mansions. Yeah, that's very socialist. Hassan Piker's parents bought him a $3 million mansion. It's like, once I see that, I go, oh, okay, none of this is serious. I get it. It's serious that people are trying to get it elected and it's voting and stuff, but it's not serious in its implementation. There's nobody running on it that wants to live by it. You know what I mean? That's why I was never worried about climate change. Like, in theory, as we always joke, everybody who's a climate change warrior has got a private jet, a lot of money, and a really big carbon footprint. And once you know they're not serious, you know what I mean? If you see somebody out there running for office pushing socialism and they're wearing like a loincloth, I'm like, oh no, it's going down. This dude is going to starve for his art. But when you read that the Democrat Socialists of America is 81% white, and that's the common thread between the socialists and the climate people, it's kids with really rich parents who can afford to be pretend superheroes.
19: It's amazing. They love diversity. Not with them so much.
0: It's like, think about it. There's nobody poor in the climate movement. Poor people can't fly to the Louvre and throw a can of soup at the Mona Lisa.
19: Do you ever try to carry groceries home in a paper bag when it rains? Yeah. Good luck.
0: So the point is, I don't have to take it serious. So I love the Harry and Meghan diversion, because on some level, there is some significance to this. America is rejecting celebrity victimhood. That, and I think that's a step in the right direction.
19: Could you just imagine that welcome home, that awkward, like, sorry about that racism stuff I said.
0: Sorry, I wrote a whole book calling you all racist.
19: Oops.
0: My bad. You know, as the editor, I didn't see that. They're like, it was 9 chapters. You voiced the audiobook, Harry. It's like, oh, I don't know what you're talking about. So there they went.
19: We're just going to be in my old room.
0: Oh, so good. It's so good. And you know this, okay? I was Kennedy understood this. I was just talking to the girls from my TV show, and we didn't really get into it at this level. If you work in showbiz and you ever find yourself around a rich family, like a truly rich family.
19: You brought me around some of them.
0: Hey, stop it.
19: I mean, taken me to some parties and stuff.
0: Yeah, parties you go to, stuff like that. Yes, for sure. And what I'm saying is, at that level of prosperity, they're so used to people putting the bite on them for stuff. You know what I mean? It's like, you know, like Jerry Seinfeld, when you see him at the Gotham Comedy Club, he gets escorted in and out because he doesn't want people to stop and hand him a script. Or be like, me and you should work on a project. Or you should check out my jokes. He doesn't want people to put the bite on him. And the people who do put the bite on him always have a consistently familiar energy. So the reason the family didn't like her from the get-go is not that she was black. It's because they could see the hustle. You know what I'm saying? And they told him this. Like, that's why his brother doesn't talk to him. He was like, dude, this is a D-list actress. She's dating you because you're famous. Everybody around you sees it. She's trying to get over on this.
19: She was a suitcase girl.
0: on Deal or No Deal.
19: She was a suitcase girl. No, she's legit. She was a suitcase girl. That was her credit. Suitcase girl.
0: You're a suitcase girl on Deal or No Deal. And I'm not saying that we all have to start somewhere. I've done some of the worst gigs you can do in showbiz. But the point is, that is a very specific type of ambition, you know? And the family saw it, because at that level of prosperity, they know what it's like when somebody's around trying to put the bite on. And so they ostracized her from the get-go. He got tugged into the woe is me, they're being racist towards my wife thing. Left behind royalty, but in the process wanted all of the trappings of royalty, meaning, can we still have security? Can we still have our money? You know what I'm saying? And again, there was a moment in America that predated them by like 2 years where celebrity victimhood was a thing. Mm. Like Jussie Smollett paid to have himself beat up, because there was a time where being a celebrity victim meant like, we'd feel bad for you, we'd patronize your projects, and you'd get ahead. But they showed up on the tail end of it, and they misread the room, because what they should have been doing in the age of Instagram influencers is being the biggest ones. Meaning, hey, you know, how many people are on Instagram, Ryan, are famous that do nothing and have gazillions of dollars?
19: They rent those planes to take photos. And yes. This guy's got a plane.
0: He's got a plane.
19: He could have been like, look at me.
0: One of the funniest things I've ever seen. We've talked about this. I was in Santa Monica with Jenny and Lincoln going to Benny's Burritos. Benny's Burritos, pound for pound, best Mexican food anywhere in Los Angeles. There's nothing in its class. You're welcome to mail me a burrito and prove me wrong. But I'm a Benny's man, true and through. Okay, so we're cutting through the promenade to walk over to Benny's, Wilshire. And someone pulled up in one of those mirror Lamborghinis. You know the ones that's an actual mirror?
19: Yeah.
0: The whole car, the paint job is a mirror, okay? That whoever that person was got out and went into a store. And as you just described, about 35 people formed a line to pose with the car as if it was theirs. Literally faking the ownership of this Lamborghini and then cashing in off it and gaining relevance and whatever clicks and engagement they got. That is the point you were making. Harry and Meghan actually owned that Lamborghini and wanted you to feel bad for them. Instead of just being like, actually, yeah, this is amazing. We don't do anything and we're loaded. I would envy that. Would you not envy that on some level?
19: I'd be selling it all day.
0: Yeah, that's what I mean. Do you remember the movie Arthur, Dudley Moore?
19: Oh, yeah.
0: It's the most, one of the most likable movie characters who ever lived. Why? Because he has everything in the world. He's contributing nothing to society and he knows it. He's not like lying to himself, pretending to be this enlightened, virtuous person. You're a hooker. You know, it's great. That movie's great.
19: Yeah, it's a wild move to go.

0: It's a big deal. I love Tyler, Texas. Texas was so good last week. So I went to the Alamo. Amazing. You know, it's a great story. Obviously, everybody at the Alamo, all that. The food is fantastic. And we've talked about this before. You physically cannot offend a Texas comedy crowd because, like, there, Texas, where they are, it's really funny. They so much, especially in East Texas, remind me of the America I grew up in. You know what I mean? There's a lot of civic pride. Everybody's funny. They're all cool. But the point is they're not leaving their house to encounter drama. So they're not going to leave their house to cause it. Whereas, you know, we are in an era, in a pocket of the country where we know a lot of people who run on adversity, which means if there isn't any, they'll come up with some.
1: Oh, yeah. That's like my dating life. That's it. Like, if I'm out with a girl, she doesn't flip a table. She doesn't feel like we've been on a date.
0: So give me that, since you are an ambassador to crazy. Do you look at Meghan Markle from afar the way Trump did? Remember Trump said she was nuts?
1: Oh, yeah. Yeah, but you gotta, like, you have to read that and know that. Like, I understand what I'm getting into. Like, I'm not shocked. Like, what? I'm like, I know exactly what it is.
0: Uh-huh.
1: I don't know if Harry knew what he was getting into.
0: Meaning, yeah, he didn't know it. She was exotic. She's an American actress. To him, that's kind of a big deal. There was probably a lot of flattery. If you're a ginger, you know, and that, and plus, again, he clearly, if you read any of the excerpts from the book, has no self-esteem despite all of the fame because his brother's the bigger deal and Kate Middleton and all that jazz. So he was, in a lot of ways, the perfect mark. And it doesn't mean they don't have a relationship. She doesn't like the guy. But even, you know, there are people that are so sociopathic, they don't see it. You know what I'm saying? Mm. So this is one of those moves where the American market rejected them. She had a product line, sold nothing. She had a Spotify podcast, no one listened. They've had multiple Netflix shows. This as people who keep saying they just want their privacy and they want to be treated like normal people. They keep launching new products that fail. But in any event, the market dried up for them here. There's going to be a lot of heat on them when they go there. A lot in the beginning. Because the king doesn't really have a relationship. The brother's still not talking to them. And they are tabloid gold. Like, the British press is all over this. You know what I'm saying?
1: But they're gonna villainize her.
0: Of course. But knowing she wanted to do this, knowing they wanted to do this, means on some level they absolutely knew what was coming, meaning they want this attention. And
1: they just wrote a new book they're selling called Leave Us Alone.
0: But the point is, they're going to get over there. This is why I don't know any objective person who thinks they're going to last, because they're going to get over there and she's eventually going to realize when that relevance dries up, what's the only way to get some? Oh, yeah, you got to break up, you know?
1: And I think they're going to villainize her and I don't think she's going to like that. And she's not going to enjoy being compared to the sister-in-law. And
0: no.
1: It's going
0: to
1: be.
0: Yeah, you know who's not happy? Will and Kate, because they don't even want them around. You think they want to go to game night, play Monopoly in socks? Oof. With Harry and Meghan. Yeah, you got to take your socks. You got to take your shoes off in the house. Meghan doesn't let you wear your shoes.
1: It's like, we're a vegan household.
0: Yeah, sorry, William. I'm going to need you to leave that steak in the car. I mean, again, yeah, there's no way. It's not going to last. And, you know, when you see celebrity couples, right, the thing they're all getting wrong is there was a time in America where, like, we had kind of shaken hands on this deal that celebrities just had it better than we did. And it's not because we thought they were smarter or anything. They were lucky. You know, they hit the genetic lottery. They were gorgeous. And they had a good thing going on. You're going to make $30 million a year to do cocaine, shag starlets, pretend you're an astronaut. You know what I mean? Congratulate. That's a Hollywood actor. You know what I mean? And because they wanted, in the age of social media, to become relatable, they started becoming susceptible to a lot of stupid societal trends like victimhood. Victimhood became a form of currency. Do you remember when Netflix wanted to cancel Chappelle because there was a whole hierarchy of grievance in Netflix that was like, well, if we're offended by something, corporate has to fire it and they have to promote us because of the harm they did. And Netflix was like, you know, this is a really bad way to run a company. What if we just said no?
1: Yeah, we're gonna follow the money.
0: Yeah. And that's what they did. And Harry and Meghan, in their quest to be relatable, didn't understand that what made them viable was that they were unique and rare. You know, it's like celebrities in general. You used to see a celebrity in the wild, and it was a big deal. If you saw somebody walking down the street, and apparently, like, that's them. But now you can't open Instagram without them being right in your face, because they became one of us. You know, do you remember, like,
1: I saw Liza Minnelli at an Outback.
0: And for real?
1: It blew my mind.
0: Did you give her a good tip?
1: Wait, I'm kidding.
0: Hey, all right.

0: guys.
1: Was sitting at an Outback. The waiter, like, I didn't even order. Waiter comes over. You know, it was a gay guy. He goes, slams his hand on the table. He goes, Liza's right behind you. And I go, what?
0: Liza Minnelli was at the Outback Steakhouse.
1: Yep. Just eating a blooming onion. Just trying to be a person.
0: That is amazing. Like, truly amazing. But that's the reality. And a lot of these celebrities, you either see them at a movie premiere or on The Tonight Show promoting a movie premiere. But now they're so accessible because of social and everything else like that, that they've kind of cheapened the value, the scarcity of what celebrity was. Like my iPhone is literally, I am being chased by Jennifer Lopez's ass. Like I can't open my phone without her ass being on an app somewhere 7 days a week.
1: It's like the algorithm knows you or something.
0: No, it doesn't. Do you want to know what's funny? So this is a great story, and I love that you said that. In Instagram, because when I joined Instagram and I wasn't clicking on anything early, it does know your name, your date of birth, and your age. I literally, like 2 years ago when I started getting on Instagram, I was showing this to Jenny. I'm like, it's just AI. It's like big boobed AI models. You know what I'm saying? And I wasn't, at the time, I wasn't subscribing to any of this. I mean, now it's different. I get why they're there. You know what I mean? But back then, they just, I guess they knew the mark. Don't go anywhere. More life lessons from Ryan Reese.
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14: Of the ninth of Fox Across America with Jimmy Fallon. Radio ends, TV begins. I'll be on Waters World with Jesse Waters later tonight. Tomorrow I'm doing America Reports, but I am not, Ryan Reese, going to be on Hannity tomorrow night. It's a lot. Double taping of Fox News Saturday night. So they'll get a double of Fox coming up, of my show coming up in the next 2 weeks. I mean, that's not nothing. Okay. That's not nothing.
15: I saw you on Fox at 10 a.m. yesterday morning, didn't I?
14: Probably. It was probably on America's Newsroom or something.
15: Yeah,
14: daytime TV and me are an interesting match. Because you put me on daytime TV with this energy and I look like I'm still out from the night before. And it's pretty funny. One of my my Chicago show this weekend, one of Steve Ducey's buddies is coming to the show. He texted me last night.
15: Wow.
14: It's like my buddy's coming, you know. I told him we'll give him the good fellas. We'll sneak him in through the kitchen and all of that jazz. But you never know. Sometimes, like, big, powerful Fox people send their friends to my shows, and they're, like, dirtbag. Like, they heckle. a guy in Dallas who like heckled the whole show and at the meet and greet. I was like, wait, you're so-and-so's friend? That is amazing. Like, I love that.
16: I got you a free ticket?
14: I literally, there is nothing worse as a comic than getting heckled by someone and finding out afterwards they're only there because you gave them free tickets. Like, wait, what? But Ryan Reese, he's going to be at the Rose City Comedy Club September 4th and 5th, right down there in Tyler, Texas. I mean, that's a win.
16: It's going to be a home run.
14: You get a Whataburger, you get a country. I mean, it's all there. Country
16: Tavern.
14: The
16: whole thing.
14: You're going full Texas.
16: We're going to blow up a hog. Everything.
14: He's going hog hunting with Tannerite again. Randall, if you're listening.
16: Tannerite be a great stripper's name.
14: Tannerite.
16: She's explosive, fellas.
14: I do like that. Like, you know, they always names like Chardonnay. Yeah.
16: Tannerite.
14: I mean, Meghan Markle is Tannerite. She blew up the royal family, Ryan. The show's over. I'll see you on Waters World tonight. Pay up, get out. See you tomorrow.
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25: Another diplomatic dance. I'm Daria Albinger, Fox News. President Trump is pushing to meet with North Korean leader Kim Jong-un again.
26: The Pentagon confirmed Wednesday the annual U.S.-South Korea military exercises will end 6 days early, following the president's order to substantially scale them back. The president has called the exercises costly and cited his personal relationship with Kim Jong-un.
27: The fact that I get along with him, that's a good thing, not a bad thing. He has 57 very powerful nuclear weapons.
26: The president also linked his decision to South Korea's refusal to support the U.S. effort against Iran. Seoul is now suggesting it could become involved in the Middle East if it means shoring up American military support back home. North Korea said Wednesday it still sees the scaled-back drills as a provocation and denied any contact between Trump and Kim.
25: That's Fox's Rich Edson. Iran is digging in as tensions continue over the Strait of Hormuz. Fox's Jonathan Hunt in Tel Aviv.
28: Iran's leaders are issuing new statements hinting at what they claim will be a new post-war order in the Gulf, which could leave the U.S. sidelined. Iran's parliamentary speaker, Mohammad Ghalibaf, writing on X, quote, "We've received numerous messages from neighboring countries about shaping new security arrangements and economic cooperation in the region. The United States put the security of every single one of its allies at such risk through bullying and pure disregard for their interests for the sake of Israel. But the president, Masoud Pezeshkian, for instance, said that it might be time to, quote, end the war.
25: The U.S. is expected to announce new economic sanctions against Iran on Monday. Pope Leo making another appeal for peace and dialogue while speaking to tens of thousands in the small Italian city of Rimini. He urged Christians to act with mercy. America's listening to Fox News.
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6: It's a 7 on the WOKV weather meter for your Saturday forecast. Partly cloudy, hot and humid today. Temperatures in the low 90s with scattered afternoon and evening thunderstorms. Rain will come to an end overnight. Will turn partly cloudy and mild with temperatures in the mid-70s to start out your Sunday. Partly cloudy for Sunday with only isolated afternoon storms. Highs closer to the mid-90s. Partly to mostly sunny on Monday with isolated afternoon storms. High 93. From the Action News Jax First Alert Weather Center, I'm meteorologist Sarah Canty for 104.5 WOKV.
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29: Welcome, Jacksonville, North Florida, and realms beyond. You're listening to another episode of Matt Mercer Live, where we help you make sense out of the law, make sense out of business, and just figuring things out. How do we simplify life? So tonight, we're going to talk about a really cool term that I'll use called, how do you court-proof your life? How do you court-proof your business? In other words, are there things that you can do as a consumer, or as a property owner, or as a business owner, as somebody who is entering into a shareholder agreement with other shareholders, you know, for a small business, what are things you can do to help court-proof your life? In other words, minimize the chances that you are going to be dragged into court or that your business is going to be dragged into the public court system at some point. So a number of things that we've been talking about in terms of alternatives to the public court system. So traditionally, let's say that you, I want you to think in terms of your role. Maybe you're a manager with a business. Maybe you are an owner of a small business. Maybe you're a customer of a business. What is your role? What hat are you wearing? Where right now, maybe you're in a legal dispute, or you can sense that a legal dispute is percolating. It hasn't necessarily erupted into a lawsuit, but you can see the potential for it. Maybe it's a collection claim. Maybe you're owed money by somebody or by another business. Maybe you are a property owner and you're having a fight over a boundary dispute with a neighbor. And that may be that you're individuals. It may be that you have an LLC or a corporation. There's some real estate fight. Maybe, for example, your role is that you are a buyer under a real estate purchase and sale agreement, and you backed out of the closing, maybe for a very good reason, and you want your binder deposit back. Maybe you're the seller, and you think, hey, I kept my property off the market. The buyer didn't come to closing. I want the binder deposit because that's what we bargained for, right? Always two sides to every story. Think in terms of your business. Maybe you are a home inspector. Maybe you're a customer who hired a home inspector. So you see the potential for two parties to any transaction, whether you're on the consumer side or the customer side, or whether you're on the provider side. Maybe you're selling widgets or products. Maybe you're providing services or consulting, or maybe you are a real estate broker with a listing agreement. I want you to think through what it is in your industry. Maybe you're a mechanic, that you own a garage. Maybe you are a seller of vehicles. Think through, what is your role? Are you on the customer side or are you on the provider side? Or are you just two people that are maybe not a business transaction, like I said a minute ago? Maybe you're fighting over something related to an easement in real estate. You're adjoining property owners. So you have a disagreement with somebody else. The key is, how are you going to have that dispute decided? There are a couple of paths. One path, and I've been practicing law in Florida for over 20 years, and I can tell you, having tried cases of all different types in three different states, all sorts of different practice areas, that the court system, depending upon the state and depending upon how backed up the court docket is in that particular county, and all counties are a little different, and it depends on the time and the types of cases, but sometimes the court cases can take 2 years to get through the court system. Just to get from the filing of a civil lawsuit, let's say it's a fight over money, like a collection case, maybe it's a foreclosure, maybe it is a fight against a contractor, maybe it's a real estate deal gone bad, maybe a seller didn't disclose something to a buyer, right, in a real estate transaction. Maybe somebody is trying to sue a broker or trying to sue a home inspector. You think through all the different types of civil claims, right? We're not talking about family law claims. We're talking about fights usually over money. And so often, those are going to require the parties to have their own attorneys, because in many cases, you're going to be required. For example, in Florida, in circuit court, an LLC owner cannot represent the LLC, even though they are the owner. Same with a corporation. In circuit court and in county court, the owner has to have a lawyer appear on behalf of the LLC or the corporation. The owner can't serve as a, quote, attorney for their own company, even though they own it. And that comes as a surprise to many folks. Now, there can be exceptions, for example, in small claims court and that sort of a thing. But what happens is, when parties get involved in hiring lawyers to litigate through a court system, that because the public court system rules are so voluminous and so complex, it results in a very long timeline to get to trial. It can be 2 years, as I said. It might be 3 years just to get to trial. It might even be 4 years, and dare I say, or more. And so what happens is, with all of the different rules and procedural tactical things that the lawyers can do in court cases, you can have motion after motion. A motion is when a lawyer files a request with the court to do something or not do something or grant something or extend something or impose something or decide something. In court cases, can have dozens and dozens of separate motions, all requiring often separate hearings. And those hearings might take multiple months just to get scheduled. Just to have the hearing set could be, it could take a month just to get a hearing date or more. And then the hearing might be several months out. And that's just on usually one motion. Imagine motion after motion after motion. Now, if you're paying your lawyers an hourly rate, which can vary, it could be $250 an hour, $350 an hour, $450 an hour, or even $550 an hour here in Florida, just depending, right? And if you're paying your lawyer in litigation for 100 plus hours, you can do the math. In other words, how long is the court case going to take? Now, some cases can go quicker. There are times when you can move for summary judgment or default final judgment, and it can be very efficient. If you have a smart lawyer who understands the rules, they can be navigated more efficiently in some cases. But sometimes it has nothing to do with a lawyer. It's a function of how backed up the court system is, frankly, because as the, in my own opinion, as the population of Florida is growing and growing, a lot of people have been moving to Florida for years. We know that. It's a wonderful retirement destination for many, for decades. But even since COVID, we've seen reports of lots of people moving from other states that were had a lot of restrictions during COVID and other reasons they came to Florida. And yet, you have to ask yourself, has the number of judges kept pace? Have they increased the number of judges to keep up with the population? Or is it such that the judges, you know, they some of them may have thousands of cases on their docket? And that's the perfect storm for complex rules that should be simplified, the evidence code that's given to you by the legislature in Tallahassee. That's where the evidence code comes from. It's overly complex, and it results in a very expensive civil litigation experience for the parties to have to pay their lawyers hourly, hour after hour, to get the foundations figured out, which witnesses have to be subpoenaed for which type of evidence, which email is going to be hearsay and inadmissible, even though it's completely relevant and completely important to the case. It may not even come into evidence because the evidence code is in many ways very archaic and way too bloated. It should be, frankly, simplified. However, there does not appear anything on the horizon that suggests that the public court system is going to become more aerodynamic and more streamlined in its ability to get a case from the filing of a civil lawsuit, let's say over money or over real estate, something like that, to get it to trial very quickly. But there is an alternative, and this is what I mean by the idea of court-proofing your life, court-proofing your business. Because you see, both the customer side of a transaction and the business side can benefit if there is a fast, affordable, and uber simple alternative to the public court system. So that's where arbitration comes in. Now, what is arbitration? This word, more than any other confusing topic in the law, I find that people often confuse arbitration and mediation. Mediation is an attempt to use a third-party neutral mediator to settle a case, where the mediator goes back and forth between the parties to try to persuade the parties to settle if possible. Arbitration is completely different. When I use the term arbitration, and the concept is really binding arbitration, where the parties have agreed on the front end to abide by the simplified rules of arbitration and to be bound by the final decision of the arbitrator. Think of private trial court. I want you to think of a private trial court. It's not a government court. It's not a public court. Arbitration is the equivalent of a private trial court. It is where you can use not a person wearing black robes in a large courthouse to decide the case in a binding way, no jury to decide the case, but the parties agree on the front end to be bound by the simplified rules of arbitration of that particular arbitration tribunal, and a private arbitration judge is appointed over the case by the parties. It's done privately, and frankly, now it can be done not even in person. It can be done by video Zoom, for example, you know, video conference, where evidence can actually be screen shared, and it can be very, very state of the art in terms of having it be simple. So that way, if let's say the buyer to a real estate transaction is in Texas and they were buying land in Florida, imagine if there's a dispute with a seller, instead of the buyer having to come all the way to Florida to litigate, it can just be done virtually. And here's the key. If you choose the right arbitration tribunal, you could have the case decided in 1 to 3 months from start to finish, completely decided with a binding award. That's the cool thing about Florida law. It lets the parties waive the right to go to court. It allows the parties to avail themselves to what's called alternative dispute resolution. So now if you have a pen handy, I want to give you a website that you're going to want to bookmark and you're going to want to check this out, because you may not have a legal dispute today, but down the road, you may have a friend, a neighbor, somebody at church, a colleague, a coworker who is in a dispute, a legal dispute, and they're thinking, what are the alternatives to going to court? So here's the website, www.disputesdecided.com. That's disputesdecided.com. So let's talk through a little bit about the differences and the pros and cons. First of all, when the parties sign up using the agreement to arbitrate form, basically what that means under Florida law is that both the would-be plaintiff and the would-be defendant to this dispute, fight over money, maybe a real estate boundary dispute, fight over a service agreement, a purchase agreement, a fight over a contract, almost any contract, for example, that could give rise to a dispute or a legal claim. Instead of going the public court route, which could take 2, 3, or even 4 years, and cost $100,000 or more in attorney's fees? What if things were radically simple? What if with disputesdecided.com, the parties agree, hey, let's fast track this thing. Let's gut most of the rules. The rules are by disputesdecided.com are very, very uber simplified, right? If the buyer and seller on a real estate deal have a few documents that they need considered by the private arbitration judge, imagine if they each submitted a binder. You know, here's the real estate contract. Here's the inspection report. Here are some photos. That might be what the buyer to the real estate deal would submit. Imagine there's no hearsay rule. There's no evidence code to worry about. Essentially, it's sort of tell the arbitration judge why you should win, what the other side didn't do right, or what the reasons are that you want that binder deposit, or if it's a breach of contract, maybe it's a service agreement or a consulting agreement, maybe it's a real estate dispute. Imagine if it's as simple as submitting your evidence and telling your story to an arbitration judge who can decide the case. And then the other side to the transaction, the defendant, then has a chance to tell their story. How radically simple. And instead of it taking 2, 3, 4 years to get through the court system, imagine if the entire case is decided in 1 month, 30 days, or 90 days even for a little bit more complex case. Because the key is, and if you go to disputesdecided.com, there's a wonderful video to explain how this works, disputesdecided.com. You're going to see that the key is when you eliminate a lot of the complex rules of procedure, when you eliminate 90% of the evidence code and that sort of thing, the need for lawyers becomes minimal. So you may choose to have a lawyer represent you or represent your LLC or represent you as a consumer in disputesdecided.com arbitration. You may not want to hire a lawyer, though. You may decide, hey, the rules are so simple. I just want to be heard on what my position is, what the facts were, what went wrong, and why I should win, and how much money I'm seeking, and why I'm seeking that. What's the math or the calculation on that? So imagine if you simplify the process. All right, I'm attorney Matt Mercer. We're going to take a commercial break. We'll be back in a few minutes.
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29: Welcome back to Matt Mercer Live, where we're rounding first base, headed to second base during your dinner time drive as we help you make sense out of the law. And to recap from our top segment tonight, we are talking about how you as a consumer, how you as an individual, how you as a property owner, how you as a business owner, any of those hats can attempt to court proof your life. In other words, reduce the chances that you're going to end up in court, needing to hire a lawyer where you're paying out of pocket hourly attorney's fees at $350 an hour, $450 an hour, $550 an hour to bring a lawsuit or to defend a lawsuit here in Florida. Now, the court timeline is made long in a couple of ways. Number one, because the number of cases on many court dockets, depending upon the county, depending upon the explosion in population relative to the number of judges, there are just a lot of cases. And so for you to get your case, let's say you're fighting over a $20,000 issue. Maybe there is a real estate deal. You're a buyer. You bought a piece of property, residential. Seller, you claim, didn't disclose things, and the seller maybe has a great defense because they say they didn't know about the problem. And maybe you're fighting over the need to hire a repair person for $20,000 to come fix that problem. So if you're going to go through the public court system to litigate, the problem is right now, because the rules of court and the evidence code is so complicated, and there are so many different maneuverings that lawyers on both sides of the case end up having to deal with, motions and cross claims and counterclaims and interrogatories and subpoenaed records and third party witnesses and depositions. And I mean, the list goes on and on, that you start doing the math on the cost of litigation in the public court system, it can cost a fortune. That you as a party to a civil court case may have to pay your lawyer hourly out of pocket every month during the court case. And there is no certainty of whether you would even have a chance of winning your fees back, even if you win your court case. This is a question that, you know, I've been asked for the last 20 years. Even if there is a basis to try to win your fees back against the other side, where you have, for example, an attorney's fee clause in a contract, just because a public court judge might say you win your case, okay, doesn't mean they're going to find that you are what is called the prevailing party for fees purposes. So you could actually win your breach of contract case against the other side, but and maybe be awarded, let's say, 90 cents on the dollar of what you were seeking against the other side. But then you could have the judge say, I find that nobody gets their fees. Nobody's the prevailing party for attorney's fees recoupment purposes. Now, they might award fees. The problem is you could be litigating and going out of pocket for 2 years, 3 years, 4 years just to get that question answered. And here's the real supreme risk. Imagine if you lose and the other side that you sued in the public court system now tags you with all of their attorney's fees. That could be $100,000 or more. Remember, in my hypothetical, you're fighting over a $20,000 issue. Let's pretend. Maybe it's a $5,000 issue. Maybe you're fighting over a binder deposit that's $3,500. So having an alternative that is a binding award-based alternative. In other words, it's not something where the private arbitration judge would be recommending the outcome. She would be hearing the case as a private arbitration judge, hearing the testimony of both sides, right, who are appearing remotely by video Zoom conference, looking at the documents, the evidence that both sides submit, and letting both sides be heard, the plaintiff and the defendant, getting to make their arguments for why each thinks they should win the case and how much, right, or whatever remedy they're seeking. And then after that hearing, the arbitration judge renders a binding award. After that hearing, the arbitration judge decides the case. And because it is binding arbitration, it is a binding award. Both sides are bound by it. Win, lose, or draw, somebody is going to make a decision, and there's going to be finality and closure for the parties, right? Maybe that the arbitrator says, I find for the plaintiff on this real estate hypothetical that I mentioned, but maybe she finds that the plaintiff only gets $18,000. Instead of 20, or something else. Maybe she finds for the defendant. There are always two sides to every case. So what you have is a process where through disputesdecided.com, and I would encourage you, bookmark that website. When we get back from a commercial break here in a minute or two, I'm going to announce how, if you are right on the cusp of having a potential dispute, a potential lawsuit, you can go to the website disputesdecided.com, fill out a basic form, take 2 minutes, fill out a basic form of information about your potential claim. your potential claim against another person or another party. And if we select your claim and both sides agree to allow disputesdecided.com to hear the evidence, hear the testimony, review the evidence, decide the case, we're going to do it for free. There won't be a single charge for that process. And by the way, we're going to tell you how we're going to do it for up to three cases. So you want to be one of the first few to get in the door. Bookmark this website, www.disputesdecided.com. We're going to take a short break. When we get back, I'll share with you how to be considered for a free arbitration private trial court experience.
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42: Fox News, I'm Carmen Roberts. Well, Fox has learned a judge in Texas says he will not grant teenage killer Carmelo Anthony a new trial as he serves a 35-year prison sentence for the killing of a fellow teen at a track meet. Canada says it will retaliate with equal tariffs on the U.S. after the Trump administration launched 50% levies on many of those products today. Prime Minister Mark Carney.
43: We were willing to drop our remaining retaliatory tariffs on strategic sectors, particularly steel, aluminum, and autos, if if the United States substantially lowered theirs to levels that made it economic for Canadian companies to export to the United States.
42: And TikTok reaches a $400 million settlement with the Justice Department over violating federal child privacy laws. America's listening to Fox News.
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8: It's a 7 on the WOKV weather meter for your Saturday forecast. Partly cloudy, hot and humid today. Temperatures in the low 90s with scattered afternoon and evening thunderstorms. Rain will come to an end overnight. Will turn partly cloudy and mild with temperatures in the mid-70s to start out your Sunday. Partly cloudy for Sunday with only isolated afternoon storms. Highs closer to the mid-90s. Partly to mostly sunny on Monday with isolated afternoon storms. High 93. From the Action News Jax First Alert Weather Center, I'm meteorologist Sarah Canty for 104.5 WOKV.
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11: Welcome back to Matt Mercer Live, where we're helping you make sense out of the law and talking tonight during your dinner time drive about how to attempt to court-proof your life, court-proof your business. In other words, what are the things that you can do in order to try to keep yourself from being sued in court and having to go through a 2-3-4 year litigation process, right, if possible? For you as a consumer, for you as a customer, for you as a business, we're talking about it tonight. Now, as I mentioned before the commercial break that we just had, I'm going to give you here, for those of you who have a dispute right now and you're thinking, man, this sounds exactly like what I'm looking for. And it may be that your claim is, for example, there are so many claims that are below the threshold where, for example, let's say you have a $5,000 claim that might not make sense to go hire lawyers in a law firm to try to help you recover because you may spend more than $5,000 just trying to recover $5,000. And you could make the same argument if it's $10,000, if it's $15,000, right? If you're having to pay your lawyers out of pocket at the rates here in North Florida that are $350, $450, $550 an hour or more, there can be fantastic reasons to have things decided in a quick, affordable, simple way, right? And that's where DisputesDecided.com comes in. So imagine DisputesDecided.com, both sides to the dispute would sign a form that we have, and it is called an agreement to arbitrate. It's where both sides effectively waive the right to go to court, waive the right to go to a jury, because they realize that it benefits both sides to have a binding decision to the case quickly and affordably and simply, right? Where they're not having to go out of pocket paying lawyers. Now, they could choose to have a lawyer, but the lawyer is just going to have a lot less to do. In fact, the lawyers will benefit because the lawyers that get involved in representing people in disputesdecided.com will be able to take on and help a lot more, a greater number of people who will now have access to justice, people that will now have access to a quick and affordable binding legal decision on a legal claim because they can afford to hire a lawyer. Or if they choose not to hire a lawyer at all because the rules are so simplified, there's that path as well, right? Lawyers that handle arbitration cases where the rules are uber, uber simplified, and that's not all arbitration tribunals, by the way. Many of the arbitration tribunals will take you 16 months to decide a case, and they have very complex rules. Some of the large, well-known legacy arbitration tribunals are not that much different than the court system, but there are some that are very fast-track focused on getting the case decided simply and quickly, right? So win, lose, or draw, the parties can move on. They have closure. And they didn't walk away from pursuing their legal claim. You know, a lot of people, when they realize that they're going to have to hire a lawyer and pay a lawyer $20,000 or $30,000 to chase a claim for $10,000 or $15,000, it doesn't make sense. But imagine if you have such an affordable and a simple, expedited process to getting a binding award, a binding decision, and both sides sign a form on the front end with disputesdecided.com. When they sign the form, they both have agreed, okay, we both agree to this tribunal, we agree to the simplified rules, and we agree to be bound by whatever the decision is following the virtual trial. The virtual trial is a video online sort of a thing. It's very simple. And the video trial is made simple because it's basically each side gets to present their documents either by themselves or with a lawyer. They get to tell their side of the story. They get to question each other. But you don't have all of the complex motions and hearings and more motions and more hearings and all of the different procedural things that can drive up the cost of litigation for the parties. So that's what we're talking about. Now, here's what we're going to do. On the website, if you go to disputesdecided.com, I would bookmark it because, as I said earlier, you may not have a legal claim percolating today for you as a customer or consumer or for you as a business owner or a business manager, but down the road you might. Or you may have a friend or a family member, a church member, a colleague, a coworker, a neighbor who mentions to you down the road, man, I've got this issue. I'm just going to have to let it go, though. I can't justify going after my legal claim in the court system because the money is just not there either to afford the lawyer fees, or the claim may be small enough that, you know, it just doesn't make sense to try to do that. Even with small claims court, by the way, which is $8,000 or less, you still have to deal with evidence issues. For example, you can't just come into most small claims courts with a copy of an invoice, right? It's hearsay. And that can be very, very frustrating. You think, wait a second, I had to go get something repaired and I had to go over to this other place to get it repaired because the first guy didn't do the job right. I have an estimate. Maybe I haven't spent the money on the repair. You're telling me I can't even get my estimate in? Well, probably not, because it's hearsay. So what are the alternatives? Well, some courts would require you to go and subpoena the poor mechanic or the poor contractor or the poor person who did a good job of fixing your problem. They came in after the other guy messed things up and they fixed it. Now think about it. Do they really want to get subpoenaed to have to come down to court to testify? Of course not. So what are some other things? If you are in the public court system, you may also have to hire an expert witness to tell the court that the amount of that repair that you spent over here was reasonable. Now, your expert witness might be a contractor or might be another mechanic. It could be an electrician, somebody with some expertise on whatever that repair was. But the problem is you may have to pay an expert witness $1,000 or $10,000 to secure their services as an expert witness. That's a fortune, right? So why do we need that? We don't. In many cases, and not every case is going to fit within the dispute decided arbitration tribunal framework. But if you think about most types of contracts, if there's a breach of contract, or if you have a real estate deal gone bad, maybe you have a fight over a binder deposit, maybe there's a fight over a service agreement, maybe you have a B2B, a business to business fight, maybe you have a collection case where you're owed money or you are being accused of
5: owing money to a business, or your business owes money to another business allegedly, and you need somebody to decide it. There are two sides to every story, and that story needs to be heard. Those documents may need to come into evidence. Because even if a document is sort of suspicious, let's say that one of the sides kind of, you know, gins up a document and it's not authentic. It's sort of made up. Look, there's a process through the arbitration trial where the discerning arbitration judge, okay, the private arbitration judge is going to be able to ask questions about that suspicious document. Like, how coincidental, how interesting that came in, just happened to come about. Sometimes they'll see differences in the ink color that will apprise them that, you know, that other ink color may reflect stuff that was written later, may not be authentic. That ought to go to what we call the weight of the evidence. You see, the problem with the public court system in many cases is that important records, if the foundation isn't there because of the fact that some complex hearsay rule keeps it out and there's not a hearsay exception available, that can be really undermining to the justice process if you consider that that document may be completely authentic. It may be completely probative. It may be completely relevant. But with a technicality in the legislature's evidence code, it may not come into evidence at public trial, during the public trial. So what if you just said, let it come in? Let both sides put in a binder of whatever their evidence is. Photographs, copy of the contract, some email correspondence, some text message screenshots, whatever those are, let them come in. And then the amount of weight that is to be given or not given to that evidence, maybe because it's not relevant, maybe because it's not authentic, maybe it's just there's something about the testimony when the arbitration judge asks the plaintiff about that document, it just seems like they're not telling the truth. This is what judges do. They consider the demeanor of the witness, right? And they can consider a lot of factors. And it may be that they think the plaintiff is telling the truth overall, but they may just decide, hey, on that one document, it's coming into evidence in the arbitration tribunal. It's coming into evidence. It's just that I, as the arbitration judge, am not going to give it much weight. But maybe I think all the other evidence supports the plaintiff's side of the case, right? So giving that arbitration judge and the private arbitration tribunal the flexibility to consider and give the weight that she or he thinks is important, that makes more sense, right, to many of us than having an evidence code that keeps out relevant evidence and that creates a tremendous amount of expense for the parties to have to try to come up with creative exceptions and subpoenaing all these other witnesses to try to come in and lay foundations for what ought to just come into evidence in many cases, right? This is not going to fit for every type of case. DisputesDecided.com is not for family law cases, not for, you know, certain types of civil cases. For example, auto accident would not fall within, you know, injury cases or slip and fall. Those, you know, are not going to be handled by Disputes Decided. But think about business disputes. Think about consumer disputes. Think about contract fights, fights over the terms and conditions of a contract. Maybe you have, you know, you're in a dispute with a landlord because you think the lease allows you to have an option to extend your commercial lease and the landlord has a different read on it, right? So you could actually have that dispute, the interpretation of what a contract means under contract law, right? You could have that decided in a way that's binding. And that way both sides can move forward without having to go into the public court system and litigate for 2, 3, or 4 years to try to get the court to answer that eventually. How about finding out the answer in 1 month to 3 months? Much faster. Okay, so back to the free opportunity. So we at DisputesDecided.com, we are going to give 3 arbitration trials basically for free. In other words, soup to nuts. For 3 cases that we say, okay, you submit some information.

0: information. Ultimately, unless both parties sign a formal agreement to arbitrate form, and we also agree to serve as the arbitration tribunal, there is no agreement to arbitrate, and public court is still an option. But we're going to do three arbitration trials for the first three that sign up at disputesdecided.com, where we have both the plaintiff and the defendant, let me define that, agree to allow us to decide the case according to our fast track, uber simplified rules. And we also sign on agreeing to serve as the private trial court judge for that case. The first three will not cost the parties a penny. We will do the first hearing. And by the way, we have a great commercial at disputesdecided.com that walks you through the different steps and how simple it is. You want to check that out on the web. But basically, there's a preliminary introductory hearing. It's informal, where we're just going to kind of outline the process. It's by video Zoom. So no matter where you are, you can attend remotely. And then the next thing we're going to do is outline a couple of other steps until we get to the final arbitration trial, which might, by the way, only be an hour. The trial might be longer than that, depending upon the complexity of the case. It might be a day, but it might be an hour or two. And again, you can attend the trial by video remote. You'll be able to upload your evidence through our secure portal. So you don't even have to mail papers in. You'll be able to do it in a very simplified way. Okay, what do you do? So go to the website, disputesdecided.com, if you want to be considered for one of the three arbitration trials that we're going to do soup to nuts at no charge to the parties. That means the arbitrator's time and hourly rate is free for the first three, and the tribunal fee, which there's a small fee for this, all of that is going to be waived as a way of saying thank you for listening. And here's the other thing. At the end of the arbitration trial, both the plaintiff and the defendant are going to get a little link to a survey. That's all we ask. Fill out the survey. Let us know what you loved about this simplified, fast-track process of being heard, getting a chance to be heard, putting on your evidence, and to be able to do it in a very simplified way. Just fill out the survey. That's all we ask. Other than that, yeah, so how do you do it? Go to the website, disputesdecided.com. If you scroll down near the bottom, okay, there's two things I want to point out. There's a section that is take 2 minutes. That's informal, right? It's not binding. You're just going to take 2 minutes, fill out a form, give us some basic information in your own words as best you can, just to give us the gist about your case and the type of case. That's where we'll start if you want to be considered for one of the three free arbitrations. The next thing you can do is if you click the Start Here button, it'll take you down to where you can schedule a 15-minute free Get the Scoop phone consultation with disputesdecided.com, where you'll be able to talk to one of our employees about what to expect if you need to just have a little bit of verbal Q&A for more information. But to be considered for the three arbitration trials that we're going to do, you'll want to fill out, take 2 minutes, that section of the form at the bottom of the homepage, disputesdecided.com. All right, we're going to take a quick commercial break. We'll be back in a few.
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8: Welcome back to Matt Mercer Live. So we're headed into our last segment here during your dinner time drive. We've been talking about the wonderful alternative to the public court system. It's called binding arbitration. Arbitration, think of, when you hear the word arbitration, I want you to just think of this phrase, private trial court. Okay. And specifically, I want you to think of what we believe is the fastest arbitration tribunal in Florida, and that is disputesdecided.com. Now, the key thing is you want to bookmark the webpage, disputesdecided.com. One of the things, as we're beginning to develop the webpage even further and further, we're going to be adding many more features. So I want to kind of walk you through a little bit about how is it that you, we talked earlier about signing the agreement to arbitrate form. So that would be if you have a dispute that's kind of percolating, you're worried about the other side, maybe it's a neighbor, maybe it's somebody that you're worried about being taken to court, and you'd like to see if this is the type of case that Disputes Decided can decide very quickly. Well, go to the website, fill out that form, take 2 minutes. There's a totally different approach, though, that I can mention if you are a small business owner particularly, although this will also work for a consumer. Okay, so let me give you an example. Let's assume you are a home buyer. You're wanting to buy a home. Now, this is just one example. You'll be able to, you know, apply this to other contexts. But assume you are a consumer or a customer. I want to show you how requiring the business provider to use the disputesdecided.com arbitration clause as an attachment to the business's contract or proposal form, you know, that is a great way that you as a consumer can ensure that you are not going to end up having to litigate in court either. So often the small business owner, I mean, if you look at many contracts, many construction contracts, for example, contractors will include an arbitration clause, or you'll see alternative dispute resolution. And sometimes they'll use a big legacy arbitration tribunal that is very complex in their rules and can take 16 or more months. But if you want a fast track approach, you can just insert a different arbitration tribunal. You can simply use a clause that disputesdecided.com can provide you. And as a business owner, you can include that in your standard proposal form. Now, the other thing that you can do is you can, if you're a consumer or a customer and you're thinking, wow, I really like the idea, if I end up in some sort of legal issue, maybe with this home inspector or with the service provider or the company that's selling me the, you know, whatever the widget or whatever it is that I'm buying, you may perceive that you also would benefit equally by avoiding, you know, by court proofing. In other words, by reducing your risk of having to go to court. And so as the customer, imagine, let's use the hypothetical of the home inspector. Imagine the home inspector says, here's my proposal form. Just sign here and I'll get started. Imagine if you take out a little piece of paper that's an addendum to their proposal, and it has basically the one clause that any disputes are going to be resolved solely through binding arbitration using disputesdecided.com, blah, blah, blah, blah. There's a little bit of additional language. You as a customer can actually present that, and you can explain it to the service provider or the home inspector or the vendor, whatever the company is, that the virtues and the reasons that this can be beneficial to both sides of the transaction. When the home inspector signs the addendum in this hypothetical, both sides take a picture with their smartphone. They both have a copy of the proposal, and that's going to help court-proof your life as a customer of that home inspector, okay? That way, if the home inspector misses something and later you believe that they should have noticed it and maybe it was a, a water intrusion problem or something like that, and you, rather than going to court, you'll now have a basis to look into having that decided in a very simple and affordable way through disputesdecided.com. So there are two paths. The takeaway from that is there are two paths to have your legal claim considered for eligibility by disputesdecided.com. Just to recap, the first path we talked about at the top of the show is where there is no contract clause. There is no clause in any proposal that references arbitration with Disputes Decided that wasn't on the front end of the deal. That's okay. Both sides can simply agree to sign our agreement to arbitrate form. So if you're the one reaching out to disputesdecided.com just for an informal inquiry, if we go further, we'll get the information from you about the adverse side. We'll even reach out to them and invite them with a video presentation why they may also elect, or they may not, but why they may consider also signing the agreement to arbitrate form. Once both sides have and we have, we are under arbitration rules that are very simplified and allow for a fast track resolution. Okay, the second path, just to recap, is when you on the front end, whether you're a consumer or more typically as a small business owner, have the right clause added to your contract form for your business, your service agreement, your purchase agreement, or your proposal form, if you call it that, right? So you can get more information about that if you're a small business owner. Check out our 15-minute consults you can book right on our website, disputesdecided.com. 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And gosh, we just do all sorts of different practice areas. We'll be back next week with another show of Matt Mercer Live.
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15: Not talking trade. I'm Carmen Roberts, Fox News, and that's the problem. The U.S. and Canada are not talking, not negotiating on trade. Prime Minister Mark Carney says Canada would impose a tit-for-tat tariff on the U.S. starting September 8th after the U.S. slapped 50% tariffs on Canadian goods today. Fox's Alex Hogan has more from the White House.
16: The U.S. has announced it will have a 50% tariff on as many as $20 billion worth of Canadian products after these negotiations failed, and that Canada, in response, is imposing these retaliatory tariffs that the Canadian Prime Minister says will begin on September 8th.
17: We were willing to drop our remaining retaliatory tariffs on strategic sectors, particularly steel, aluminum, and autos. If the United States substantially lowered theirs to levels that made it economic for Canadian companies to export to the United States.
16: Now, Carney said that he called off the negotiations and that Canada could not agree to the U.S.'s new terms.
15: That is Fox's Alex Hogan reporting. Fox News has learned that teenage killer Carmelo Anthony will remain behind bars after a Texas judge shut down his bid for a new trial. Anthony's attorneys argued that a dispute with his former defense team kept him from testifying during his murder trial. The judge rejected that argument, leaving Anthony's 35-year prison sentence intact. He was convicted in the fatal stabbing of 17-year-old Austin Metcalf during a high school track meet in Frisco. Anthony is appealing his conviction. Just days after Hurricane Lala battered the Hawaiian Islands, Tropical Storm Moke is closing in on the Big Island, threatening dangerous triple punch of heavy rain, flooding, and damaging winds. National Hurricane Center says Moke has 50-mile-an-hour winds and is about 425 miles southeast of Hilo. Flood watch is in effect for the Big Island. 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
25: It's a 7 on the WOKV weather meter for your Saturday forecast. Partly cloudy, hot and humid today. Temperatures in the low 90s with scattered afternoon and evening thunderstorms. Rain will come to an end overnight. Will turn partly cloudy and mild with temperatures in the mid-70s to start out your Sunday. Partly cloudy for Sunday with only isolated afternoon storms. Highs closer to the mid-90s. Partly to mostly sunny on Monday with isolated afternoon storms. High 93. From the Action News Jax First Alert Weather Center, I'm meteorologist Sarah Canty for 104.5 WOKV.
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0: Ladies and gentlemen, welcome to this week's episode of What the Health Just Happened, where we talk about all things healthcare, community, wellness, and life. The goods, the bads, the ups, the downs, the lefts, the rights, and everything in between. We are so fortunate to have on a variety of guests way smarter than we are, especially today. This guy, you came on a couple years ago, but my goodness, he's way smarter than we are, Trey.
1: Oh, absolutely.
0: We're going to do our best to keep up with him. Your credentials are so long, I don't even know what to read. Dr. Michael Corrin, founder, CEO, and medical director for Jacksonville Center for Clinical Research and the host of the nationally recognized, I'm butchering this, I love it, Med Evidence podcast and radio show. I want to start right off the bat. There's so many things. Cardiologist, went to Harvard, well-connected, medical research obviously is your specialty, but Med Evidence right off the bat. I think the show that you do, way better than ours. We've got some humor tied to it. We butcher the intro. That's my favorite thing. But your show, is it the truth behind the science, the truth behind the data?
2: Truth behind the data.
0: So what does that mean?
2: So you can present facts to people, and you can lead them down the wrong direction or the right direction based on how you put the facts together. So there's an underlying truth behind the facts or the data, and we help people understand that. Because otherwise, and this happens in media, unfortunately, you get a bunch of facts that will lead people down to one pathway versus another without presenting corresponding information that helps you really get to the truth.
0: What about social media? There's no facts. People just talk in front of camera. I mean, that's the world we're in.
2: Yep. So you ever hear the word solipsistic?
0: That's a big word. No,
1: say it again.
2: I pronounced it wrong. Solipsism. Right. Solipsism.
0: Definitely not.
2: Okay.
0: Caveman.
2: Okay.
0: Caveman.
2: Solipsism is a philosophical concept that whatever you're feeling at any given moment is the truth.
1: Oh, that could be dangerous.
0: Say that again.
2: Solipsism is the philosophical concept that anything that you're feeling at any given time is the truth.
0: That's dangerous.
2: Exactly.
0: That's dangerous.
2: And there's a whole school of philosophy around that. And our society has become very solipsistic, meaning that people get emotional about something, they have a point of view about something, and they forget that that may not be the truth. What you're feeling at that time may, in fact, not be the truth.
0: Let's give some background here. That was a very butchered intro. I love when we butcher the intros, right?
2: You've been I butchered solipsism, so where
0: that's,
2: I
0: mean, that's a big word, right? I'm just reading off a piece of paper. You have a long history in the healthcare industry.
2: Yes.
0: What's your background? I know it, but...
2: Sure. So I'm a cardiologist.
0: Smart.
2: Yep. I went to Harvard Medical School.
0: And never heard of it.
2: Yeah, I studied at MIT while I was there. And then I did my residency and cardiology fellowship at Cornell New York Hospital in Sloan Kettering. And then moved to Florida in 1991 to do a hybrid research medical practice where we brought the concepts of clinical research to a community-based setting. And I've been doing that since 1991. We launched Jacksonville Center for Clinical Research in 1997 in order to get more community-based doctors involved in research, even outside of cardiology. And here we are today with the Encore Research Group and my current partner, which is called Flourish Research, which is a national group trying to develop these concepts around the country.
0: Harvard, MIT, Cornell, cardiologist.
2: Yes.
0: Knows what he's talking
1: about. He's built for this.
0: Yeah. You're designed for this. So medical research, for those that don't understand, how vital is that to healthcare? How important is medical research?
2: Oh, it's the backbone of medical care. So we have something called evidence-based medicine. That's why we call our podcast platform and our overall media platform, Med Evidence, because something changed fundamentally probably about 50 years ago in medicine, which is that instead of just making decisions based on experience, we started making decisions based on structured studies and structured investigation. So if you go back to the way medicine was practiced 200 years ago, for example, the way anesthesia became practiced. So I don't know if you know that story, but it's a fascinating story. The concept of ether anesthesia was actually a party game that, seriously, this is how British chemists got high back in the 1780s and 90s.
0: Sounds like a good party.
1: Yeah.
0: Right?
1: Okay.
2: And basically they mixed sulfuric acid with alcohol. And then the fumes that came up were
0: not
2: ether.
0: Healthy. Not healthy.
2: Well, they would have ether parties where they would suck in these fumes and they get giddy and high and stagger around and then, you know, move on. So Literally, this is how it started.
1: Hey, man, someone had to do it.
2: This is how it started. So then it moved forward, and people in America started discovering this concept of ether. And they said, well, let's see if we can medicalize it. And let's see if we can make a profit from it.
1: Love
2: okay,
1: that.
2: So that's the American way, is to be entrepreneurial about it rather than just a fun party game. So a couple of people got very involved in this. One of them is a name that you might have heard of called Crawford Long, who the Emory Hospital is named after. And he was a local surgeon in the Georgia area. And instead of just cutting somebody's leg off and giving them some alcohol as a pre-med, he said, huh, let me try this ether thing.
0: What year was this?
2: This was probably in the 1840s.
0: This is the beginning of medical research.
2: Yeah, I'm giving an example of how we used to learn compared to how we learn now. Okay, and then there was a Dr. Morton, who was actually a dentist in Massachusetts, who actually is given credit for the development of anesthesia, because he presented his data at Mass General Hospital in a very famous lecture hall that I attend lectures in called the Ether Dome. And he showed for the first time how ether could be used to anesthetize somebody that was having surgery from a very famous surgeon at the time named Dr. Warren. And Dr. Morton, who is the dentist, was hoping that this would be his route to fame and fortune. He tried to patent this, and he spent his whole career trying to monetize anesthesia, mostly unsuccessfully. But anyhow, the point of the story really is that we did this based on storytelling. There was a British scientist, and people started parting with this, and they realized, you know, people kind of pass out with this stuff, but they still breathe, so let's try for surgery.
0: Don't get high on your own supply, right? That's what they say.
2: Right. There was no real informed consent. There was no structured experimentation. It was
0: smell this. We're going to cut your leg off.
2: Yeah,
0: this worked out pretty well.
2: Right, pretty well. Yeah, basically.
0: Okay. And 1800s.
2: Well, 1840s, yep. And anyhow, so from there, we got to the modern era, but it took a long time. It took about 150 years, where everything we do in medicine is based on a structured experiment. So whatever the innovation is, we develop it under these ground rules and these protocols that allow us to start with early phase research, where they're first in human studies, and there's certain safeguards put in to make sure those are as safe as they possibly can be. And then if we get a proper signal, then we go to the phase 2 studies. And if we get a proper signal, then we go to the phase 3 studies, where we broadly test these products in thousands or even tens of thousands of people before we ultimately come to a solution about whether or not something should be on the market. So there's been an incredible evolution. And that's a very quick story.
0: That's a great, great summarization, by the way.
2: Well, thank you.
0: And great story about the ether part. Got to research that. So 1997, that's when you got the Jacksonville. That's ENCORE is the current medical research organization. Right. What was the other one you mentioned?
2: Yeah, ENCORE is an acronym for Encouraging Community Research and Education.
0: And then you mentioned another one.
2: And there was MedEvidence, and then there was Flourish.
0: Flourish was the one.
2: Which is the national company that I'm the chief scientific officer of, that is now taking what we've done here locally and combining with other sites and creating a national presence.
0: I like the process of doing the research, getting it to market. I want to say Viagra is the greatest example. We talked about that last time. Maybe it's GLP-1s, insulin, anything. Phase one, to get through that, what's the time frame? Then phase two, when do you get it to market where these people spending millions of dollars can get that money in return?
2: Once a company applies for a patent, they're granted 20 years of exclusivity. But it can take...
0: Oh, please be them.
1: Oh,
2: no,
1: yes.
2: Unfortunately.
0: Oh, we're waiting. Oh. Hey, normally we have phones on silent. This one is not, because he's waiting on a call from FIFA and StubHub.
2: Right. It's just the love of my life that I'll have to put on hold for
0: now. You can answer it or pause it. It's your call.
2: Hold on here. Hello?
0: No, this is gold.
1: Okay.
0: We love answering calls on the show. I hope they call. We got a story about that. Absolutely.
2: Any events? We were talking about phase one in the early phases. So 20 years of exclusivity, that's when you first discover the molecule or device, whatever it may be. And then you have to do all the pre-human testing, make sure it's safe in animals, et cetera. And that can take anywhere between 5 and 8 years. And then typically the early phase testing is going to be another 2 or 3 years to make sure that it's safe in humans and to really understand the signal and what you can expect in later stage research. And then phase 2 through 4 can ultimately take another 5 years. So you can see, if you have a 20-year patent life, it could easily take 10, 12, even 14 years to get something to market.
0: I think this matters for people that are anti-pharmaceutical companies, healthcare in general, which I can make an argument for both. Mm. But if you're spending millions of dollars, what's the average cost to get a drug to market?
2: There's different ways of looking at that, but A big drug is in the billions now. It can easily be a couple of billion dollars.
0: Let's, for easy, $500 million. I'm just going to pick that number randomly. $500 million to get this medication to market. You're just bleeding cash.
2: Yes.
0: It could take up, you have a 20-year patent. It could take 15 years to get to market.
2: It can. Now, if you're really efficient, it could be less than that, of course. So it can be done as quickly as 5 to 7 years, but it's usually somewhere between that 5 and 15-year mark.
0: What do you think makes it less complex? Is it the medication itself, how it's made, or
2: there's a lot of factors involved. Obviously, some of them have to do with the interaction with the Food and Drug Administration. So the FDA is very involved in all these things. They're signing off on all these protocols. And if they deem that there needs to be a push to get things in the market more quickly, it'll happen. We saw that with the COVID-19 vaccines, right?
0: Yep.
2: So that was unprecedented. We went from nothing to an approved drug in a year. Because
0: unheard of.
2: Right. Completely unheard of. And because all the barriers were removed by the government. Project Warp Speed.
0: Yep. We're going to hit that in a second.
2: Okay. During the AIDS crisis, there was an accelerated approval of drugs. So that was done. But on the other hand, there have been other drugs that have gone through a very, very careful, slow process that can take 10, 12 years or more.
0: Before we talk Project Warp Speed, what a fun term, by the way. It sounds like an 80s movie. What are some medications you think took too long to get to market?
1: Ooh.
2: That's a good question. Let me ponder on that just for a second.
0: You don't have to answer now, or didn't get to market.
2: No,
0: you should have.
2: I will answer it. I'll give an example. When we were working on the statin drugs, the first statin drug that got approved in the market was called lovastatin in 1986-87 timeframe. And that was approved based on about 800 to 900 patients. Okay. And that was a good drug, but not the best drug. Then there were iterations of the drug. We went to a drug called simvastatin, and then we went to a drug called atorvastatin or Lipitor, and then a drug called rosuvastatin or Crestor. And Crestor was approved around 2002. But in order for Crestor to get approved, we had to do studies that involved 15 to 20,000 patients versus 800 for the first ones because of increased FDA scrutiny. And drugs like rosuvastatin have been shown to be more effective than drugs like lovastatin where we started. So that was a slower process. There was an incremental benefit between the newer drug and the older drug. But to answer your question, it may have taken a longer time than it could have.
0: Oh, healthcare. And drugs. Remember the DARE logo? D-A-R-E, like, I forgot what the acronym was. I'm going to make you a t-shirt. It's the DARE.
2: Okay.
0: Drugs are really expensive. That's one of my favorite t-shirts I made. They really are, just to get it to market.
2: They're no doubt.
0: Once you get it to market. So
2: no doubt.
0: Let's do it. I don't know if this is political or not. I'm good either way. Mm. Project Warp Speed, that's what it's called.
2: Yes.
0: This is recent. You were talking about this before we turned the cameras on. Project Trailblazer.
2: Yeah, Warp Speed was how.
0: I like Warp Speed, by the way. Project Trailblazer, we'll take it.
2: That's how the COVID-19 vaccines got on the market.
0: Okay.
2: So the first two to get on the market were the Moderna drug and the Pfizer drug that got approved within 1 week of each other. And just to remind you, the Moderna drug was largely funded by the federal government. The Pfizer drug was actually privately funded by Pfizer. But they all had the advantage of having all these typical barriers taken away.
0: Were you testing this here?
2: Oh, yeah. Yeah, I was actually a co-author in the Pfizer publication for one of the COVID-19 vaccines.
0: It feels like 30 years ago. That was only a couple years ago.
2: Yeah, amazing. But... yeah, doesn't it seem like so long ago? Yeah. That was Project Warp Speed. It was probably, in my humble opinion, not to get political, but probably the most important accomplishment of the first Trump administration.
0: In a good way or a bad way?
2: Good way. Oh, Project Warp Speed was amazing.
0: Getting it to the market.
2: Right. Now, of course, there was a flip along the way, just to get a little political.
0: Let's do it.
2: Okay.
0: Yeah. Hey, let it rip.
2: Dr. Fauci and others were very involved in getting the vaccines to market. And then Trump, of course, lost the election. Some may argue because the vaccines weren't approved until after Election Day. Trump may think about that or other things. But then that administration and people within that administration sort of turned on Fauci and the other people that had developed the vaccines. And there's a lot of politics in this, but there was a flip. So I always found that interesting that in the 2021 era where there was all this debate about how we go back to normal and people were on the right, we'll say, were being extremely critical of Dr. Fauci and others, they forgot that this all started with Project Warp Speed, which was a Trump initiative.
0: Yeah. You got something to add to this?
1: No, I was just going to say, do you think there will be a time and place in the future where a medication will need to skirt through the marketplace?
2: Oh, yeah. Like it'll happen for sure. Yeah.
1: Do you think it would ever be
2: able to? Well, this gets to the project. Let's talk about Trailblazer now. So
0: you just told me that. I didn't know, and I'll research
2: afterwards.
0: Yeah,
2: so again, that's Warp Speed. Now, the most recent initiative, also from the Trump administration, is called Operation Trailblazer. And I just mentioned the fact that the early phase research for phase one involves first healthy volunteers and then people who are relatively stable with the disease, typically. And what's happened in recent years is that work has moved outside of the United States. So
0: where? China, Europe,
2: China,
0: Russia?
2: Actually, probably the place where it gets done more than any other place on the planet is in New Zealand and Australia.
1: Really?
2: Because those countries have given companies tax incentives to do very early stage work in their countries. I'll tell you a funny story. I actually was touring New Zealand about 10 years ago. And I was taking a cab in New Zealand, and the guy asked me what I did. And I said, well, I'm a cardiologist that runs clinical trials. And I figured he had no idea what he's talking about. Oh, yeah, we know all about clinical trials here in New Zealand.
0: That's the thing they do there.
2: Yeah, because they do it. They promote that.
0: That and rugby, by the way.
2: And they're good in rugby.
0: And surfing.
2: Yeah. Yes. Have you been to New Zealand?
0: I have not, but it's on the top of my bucket list.
2: Yeah, it's great. Yeah.
0: Do you need a nurse for clinical trials? I'll fly out there and do some research, by the way. So you were there and mentioned this.
2: Right,
0: and he's like, oh,
2: I'm mentioning this because there's a very high awareness in that country of about 4 million people about running clinical trials, and they do a lot of early phase work there. And so nowadays, only a very small percentage of early phase work on patients is done in the United States. And the Trump administration has decided that for national security reasons and other things, they want to bring more of that work back to the U.S.
0: How do you keep it here?
2: Well, the U.S. has a couple leverage points. The biggest leverage point is that we're the biggest market in the world for medicines. Yeah. So what the FDA is saying at this point and what HHS has said is that you do work here, we will accelerate your time frame to get approval in the United States. So, for example, if a company comes and does their early phase work here, and again, all the details are not laid out yet, but the concept is you do your early phase work here and we'll make it 1 year shorter for you to get your drug approved. Well, 1 year of additional market exposure in the United States protected by patents is a very, very valuable asset.
0: So what's an example, a cardiology medication you were doing in New Zealand? You bring that to the States, the entire process, or do you still outsource some overseas?
2: Well, again, it'll be a little bit of a dance, I'm sure, because the other advantage of Australia versus New Zealand for early phase research is that the cost is much less. So the per patient cost of developing a drug outside the U.S. is probably half of what it is in the U.S. Our costs are just higher. And so for that reason, there's going to be a bit of a trade-off, and I imagine there'll be some hybrid. But this Operation Trailblazer is really exciting and important because we're trying to pull back a critical industry that has left the United States, which is the early phase research. It's akin to what happened with computer chips, with microprocessors.
0: Yeah. Right?
2: So 40 years ago, all that work, all computer chips were made in the United States. And then subsequently, they all moved overseas, where now Taiwan and Korea really manufacture the vast, vast majority of microprocessors, specifically sophisticated microprocessors or important memory chips. Well, what has the government done? The U.S. government has now made it very clear that their incentives will bring that work back. And over the course of the last 5 or so years, there's all these projects that have been announced in the United States for foundries that are making computer chips. And people are spending $500 billion investing.
0: Billions of dollars.
2: Yeah, this is like almost trillions investing in foundries in Phoenix and Austin, Texas, and other places around the country to bring back the work that originally was in the United States that went overseas, mostly to Asian countries, and now they're trying to bring it back for national security reasons so that the supply chain for sophisticated electronics, including weapon systems, et cetera, is here back in the United States. So with that concept in mind, they're doing the same thing for medicine. They want the basic science stuff.
0: Last serious question before we kind of start goofing off a little bit, then commercial break. is this applicable to healthcare medications? The same thing. How do you bring this back to the states? Can we handle that in the United States, you think?
2: Sure, absolutely.
0: The infrastructure, all of it.
2: Absolutely. Again, we do have the expertise. We have the knowledge. But again, it moved overseas, just like the computer industry, because the costs were less overseas. And certain places created incentives for the manufacturers, either drug manufacturers or computer manufacturers, to do their work somewhere else.
0: What do we need here to set this up?
2: This government initiative should make all the difference. Again, because companies that now do their research work in the United States will get quicker access to our market, that's a huge incentive. So I think that will probably be all the government needs to do to bring a lot of this work back to the U.S.
0: Okay, Dr. Michael Corrin, there's so many credentials, I can't read them all. Host of MedEvidence, awesome show, Matt, all the things that go with it. Medical research, again, your credentials are so long, I can't read them. A couple minutes left. What is some fun stuff? Like, man, this is fun. You'd like to see happen in healthcare in the United States in the next couple of years.
2: Fun stuff. Well,
0: not more boner pills, by the way. There's enough Hims and Viagra and all the things.
2: Yeah. Well, I would say that we need to make information portals in healthcare much better than they are right now. So we're in an interesting situation in terms of the interface between information technology and medicine, in my humble opinion. We have amazing capabilities in information technology, but they have not changed outcomes in medicine at all. So if you actually look at the data, you see that cardiovascular death rates and cardiovascular morbidity rates, which is things short of death, have come down dramatically between the 1970s to around 2010. And then since 2010, there's been a flattening of the curve. It actually snuck up a couple of years, but we really haven't made any progress after dramatic improvements in these things over 40 years. And that coincided with the development of electronic medical records and a lot of other technologies that for a number of reasons have not resulted in better outcomes. And you know, I think there are reasons behind that. And I think part of the reason is that we need for these technologies to become more seamless.
0: And too siloed.
2: Yeah.
0: Yep.
2: Silo is definitely part of it. And, you know, just very, very simple things like getting a prescription filled. Right. Is that any better now?
0: It's an hour-long conversation,
2: right,
0: by the way. Yeah.
2: Is that any better now than what it was 30 years ago? I don't think so. In fact, I think in some ways it's less good. And I'll tell you why. And this is an example I've given in multiple presentations. We're talking about the old stents, Lovastent, Lipitor, et cetera. So when I started practice in the 90s, I would take out my prescription pad and they'd say, well, your cholesterol is bad and you had a heart attack. We need to do something about it. In front of the patient, I wrote a prescription. I gave them that prescription and I said, please take this every day, right? That's a very powerful interaction. And the patient would take it, go to the pharmacy, get it filled, and they would probably feel that they immediately acted on what their doctor's advice is, okay? What happens now? Oh, okay, well, yeah, you have a cholesterol problem. Yeah, yeah, well, so we're going to put something in for you. Don't worry about it. We'll take care of it. So just go to the pharmacy and pick it up, okay? That's not as powerful.
0: That is not as face.
2: That's not as powerful. So this, and they'll say, oh, well, I couldn't get to the pharmacy, or that's my mail order, and I have to get figure out how to get
0: it.
2: Does
0: my insurance
2: mail order
0: cover it? What's the cost through insurance versus cash pay?
2: Right. Yep. So all these things basically result in fewer patients getting their medicine as quickly as they did previously in many cases. Now, not to say that it's all bad with the way the system is now, but you can see that some of the power of the interaction has been diluted with the new technologies.
0: Oh my goodness, Dr. Michael Corrin, there's so many credentials, I can't say them all. We are going to mention MedEvidence magazine also. I didn't know y'all did a magazine.
1: Shout out.
0: Encore to Medical Research. That's what the hell just happened!

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5: I'm Daria Albinger. A judge in Collin County, Texas, has denied Carmelo Anthony's motion for a new trial. The 17-year-old was convicted in the fatal stabbing of another teen, Austin Metcalf, during a 2025 track meet. Anthony claimed it was self-defense. Interior Secretary Doug Burgum says data centers can expand tax bases and cut utility costs.
6: The output, the manufactured intelligence, which we need. We need it for education, for health care, for defense, for all kinds of breakthrough. Yeah, we need it for everything.
5: Burgum also tells Fox News that the centers really aren't the right fit for every community. Hawaii is bracing for more rough weather, in this case a tropical storm. Mokay is expected to pass by the Big Island less than a week after what was once Hurricane Lala left deadly flooding when it sideswiped the islands. 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
8: It's a 7 on the WOKV weather meter with a few storms out there this afternoon and evening. Rain and storms will focus north of I-10 and up into southeast Georgia this evening before sunset. Overnight low temps will be in the mid-70s. Then for Sunday, it'll be partly cloudy with temperatures in the low 90s. There will be an afternoon storm or two, but the rain coverage looks fairly isolated. It won't rain everywhere. Then the same thing on Monday, which is isolated storms and temperatures at and just above average. From the Action News Jax First Alert Weather Center, I'm meteorologist Corey Sima for 104.5 WOKV.
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0: welcome back to the second half of What the Hell Just Happened. If you're here on the radio station, good news is you can catch the full episode on your favorite podcast or YouTube under What the Hell Just Happened. My goodness, we have Dr. Michael Corrin here. His credentials are so long, I can't go through them again. It's ridiculous. Harvard, MIT, Cornell, cardiologist. You got a lot of stuff going on. Encore Med Evidence, those are the two biggest things. Medical research, we hit that. Some cool stuff happening, maybe some not cool stuff happening. We got to do this more often. I think reoccurring segments with Med Evidence and What the Health for sure. You all are experts. We're just kind of asking silly questions.
1: Get the word out. No, get the word out. There it's so important.
0: Healthy or not healthy,
1: just,
0: I got to
1: Let's
0: it.
1: Just make that point, is that you can have the greatest research in the world, but if you don't get the word out, it ain't
0: nobody
1: going
0: knows.
1: Anywhere.
0: You That's could right. have the best videos in the world. If no one sees it, it doesn't matter.
1: Yep.
0: We'll hit that too, actually. I like that conversation. Determining like who does the information have to get in front of, who needs to walk in these doors to do the research, who needs to do the trials. I have to ask for me, healthy or not healthy, Zins.
1: If you're going to give me a choice, I would say not healthy unless you're comparing it against something. So if you're saying Zins versus cigarette smoking, healthy. Zins versus just a good old diet and exercise program, not healthy.
2: Fair enough.
0: I use my example, chewing tobacco for years. This is more healthy than that. I'm aware of it, but young kids who are going straight to Zins don't do it.
1: Yeah. Yeah. I would say, I would agree, Zin is less unhealthy than chewing tobacco.
0: Less unhealthy. I like
3: young
0: that.
3: Kids?
0: What's that?
3: What's the attraction for young kids?
0: I think it's that
1: it's a buzz.
0: Vice. Yeah. It's a buzz. It's the same as a cigarette smoker at 14 to 16 years old. Mm. That's what I'm guessing.
1: Yeah. The neuroscience of that has been worked out. Nicotine gives you a little dopamine burst. Which, by the way, people get on social media also. That's why social media is addictive.
0: Another drug.
1: Right. It's the same thing. It's these dopamine bursts, and that's what a gambler gets. These are things that become highly addictive for everybody, and that nicotine does the same thing, chemically rather than situationally.
0: They're passing the mic over there. I love this. Yeah. Go, Jay, chime in. Healthy or not healthy?
2: What? I can't
0: hear
2: you.
0: We're watching them. They're okay. Healthy or not healthy, the Med Evidence show.
1: The healthiest thing you can ever watch.
0: Yours is very healthy, in the weeds, very specific. What kind of guests do you want on the show?
1: Guests, we have guests that are patients. We have guests who are physicians. We have guests who are scientific experts. We have guests who are public health figures like Dr. Fauci. So we've covered a lot of ground.
0: What is an ideal guest? Go ahead, Trey.
2: No.
0: Oh.
1: Yeah.
2: Yeah,
0: patients come on and talk about their experience.
1: Absolutely, yeah. Patient advocates for a number of things.
2: I've had a blast when he interviews some of the guys and gals he went to college with from Harvard. Because a lot of them are entrepreneurial like himself and gone in multiple different directions.
0: Healthy or not healthy, the USA's performance in the World Cup.
1: Ooh, that is a tough one. Started out very healthy.
2: Yes.
1: And then it kind of fizzled. So I would say that overall, they did what was expected. So they had the life expectancy in the World Cup that we probably thought would occur when we started, but not what we thought that would occur after the first match.
0: It was a good run.
2: Yeah.
0: It was exciting, and then it wasn't. That's kind of how I say it. Right?
1: It was a very disappointing final match. They did not.
0: That was tough. Yeah. That was tough. Which brings me to my next healthy or not healthy, buying tickets for the World Cup on StubHub.
1: Very unhealthy.
0: Unhealthy.
1: Extraordinarily unhealthy.
0: Rarely do we say, turn your phone on, I hope they call, but explain the situation you're going through right now.
1: Yeah, so I'm a big soccer football fan, European football, of course. And I played competitive soccer here in Northeast Florida for 20 years, recently retired because of injuries. And, of course, I wanted to go to the World Cup, and I wanted to go to the World Cup finals as a bucket list item. So on September 11th, 2025, as soon as I heard that the World Cup tickets were available, I got on StubHub, and I bought 4 tickets for the finals at MetLife Stadium in New Jersey. After fees, et cetera, they're a little bit over $10,000 each.
0: A ticket. Okay.
1: I bought 4 tickets, and I was put in section, I got tickets for section 128, which is in the lower bowl. So that was one of my requests to get in the lower bowl. They were obviously selling tickets all over the stadium, but I wanted to be in the lower bowl. Now, they weren't 50-yard line tickets. They were a little bit to the side
0: of
1: the bowl.
0: They were good tickets.
1: But they're good tickets. 128. Okay. All right. So I'm really excited about it. Couldn't be happier. I'm going to be going with my soccer buddy, et cetera, et cetera. And but StubHub hasn't produced the tickets, and it's getting closer and closer to the time of the tournament, and no tickets. And they say, don't worry, you're going to get them. You'll get them before July 19th, which is the day of the match. I said, hopefully I'm going to get them before July 19th. But they didn't tell me. So finally, in the middle of June, I get an email from them say, oh, sorry, the seller did not deliver the tickets. So do you want your money back or a replacement? They said, well, I've already made plane reservations, and I've already made hotel reservations, and I'm all excited about this. Of course, I want replacements. I don't want my money back. All right, so, but I don't hear what tickets are going to get instead. So finally, after another couple of weeks, I get word that, oh, these are your new tickets, but instead of being 128, you're now in section
0: 1,047.
1: Yeah, close to that. Yeah. But
4: you can watch from the bar down the street.
1: Right. Yeah. I can actually pull it up from my FIFA app.
4: This is the one example where, like, keep your phone on, because if they call, you have to answer this.
1: Right. So here you can see it.
0: Oh, my goodness.
1: All right. These are the actual tickets. And I had to go through the FIFA app to even find out where the tickets were, because StubHub didn't tell me where they were. Section 323, row 24. And there are only 26 rows in the stadium, in that section, on the top of the stadium. So I'm two rows down from the top, the very, very top of the stadium, compared to where I started, which was section 128, right in the lower
0: months
1: bowl.
0: Ago.
1: Yeah, 9 months ago, right. So we're still awaiting how they're going to resolve this issue. I was told on Thursday that they would replace my initial good tickets with something that was similar rather than these, but the jury is out on that.
0: Oh my gosh, there's so much to unpack here, right? You gave an example. I can't even, I would be so pissed off, by the way. You gave an example, like, how does this apply to healthcare? What you're going through right now, you gave a great metaphor for that.
1: Right. Well, I would hope that something like this would never happen in healthcare, just to be clear. Obviously, I'm biased as a healthcare provider my entire career. But imagine you want some plastic surgery, right? You don't have to get plastic surgery, but you really, really want it. And you're successful and you can afford plastic surgery. You go to a surgeon and you put down your $10,000 deposit for your nose job or your breast reduction or whatever the case may be.
0: I'm going implants. That's what I'm getting.
1: Okay, whatever case
0: calf
1: may be.
0: Implants.
1: Let's use nose job. So as you know, to go to a plastic surgeon, you have to give them a deposit. And then you, the day of your pre-op visit, which is now months after you gave the deposit, they say, oh, well, the facility is not able to do nose jobs right now, but we're going to give you Botox injections for the same price. And you're going to look good. You're going to look so good that no one will notice your nose.
0: Oh, that's a great, great metaphor for that.
1: So that's what happened to me with StubHub. So I'm still trying to get that nose job. We'll see what happens.
0: StubHub is not healthy, by the way. Last soccer/football question. Hmm. Who are you pulling for to win it all?
1: Good question. Of course, I was a huge U.S. fan, and it's unlikely they're going to win it all.
4: I don't think they're going to make it.
0: Yeah.
4: I don't think they're going to make it.
1: Right. So of the teams that are left, I'll probably pull for England.
0: Either way, going to this is a huge...
1: I think France is going to win.
0: Yeah,
1: but
0: good.
1: But I believe... And at the beginning of the tournament, I predicted France-Argentina final. It was a repeat of the last time.
0: But as a fan...
1: But France will win this time instead of Argentina.
0: And consumer, you're just excited and thrilled to go. Hopefully, if things work
1: out.
0: Yeah,
1: although this whole issue with the tickets has put a huge damper on my enjoyment, to be honest with you.
0: That's tough. That's tough. Let's pivot here. I feel like you all are working on something pretty cool with genes.
1: Yeah, gene editing.
0: What's it? That's it, gene editing. I know, I'm kidding. I can't use that term right there, you say, because it matters.
1: Well, there's brand names. A couple of brand names out there. CRISPR is one of the brand names. It's a company that has developed certain technologies. Another one's called Verve. We're working with both of them now. But the actual name is gene editing.
0: So, again, really dumb it down for us. If
1: sure.
0: you're not familiar with gene editing, this is could be considered the future of healthcare. It's been happening for a while.
1: Oh, it's incredibly exciting. So the concept of editing genes, basically getting rid of the genes that cause trouble, has been out there for a while. And we've tried different things in the past, and they haven't really worked out. But over the last two decades, there's been a number of Nobel Prize-winning innovations that are now being put together to actually make gene editing practical and something that will change lives. So you mentioned CRISPR, for example. And CRISPR has a product on the market for sickle cell anemia. Now, that's a type of gene editing that occurs outside the body. So for that particular product, they take the bone marrow of somebody with sickle cell, and then they treat it outside the body, get rid of the bad gene, quote unquote, and then put the product back in the body where the, it fills up the bone marrow and you go on your merry way, but now you don't have the sickle cell problem. So they've
4: gone
1: actually
4: gone forever or continuing to take this bone marrow replacement.
1: Yeah, and you replaced, you fixed the gene that was causing the sickle cells.
4: Go ahead, Trey.
2: Rough cost on something like that? I know we're on the beginning phase.
1: $2 million a patient.
2: But that changes someone's their entire
4: life. You're probably
2: forever.
4: I don't have the information in front of me, but you might spend $2 million in your lifetime or more treating sickle cell.
1: Right, but the problem is that it's a third party that has to pay it for most people. So if you have a couple of $1 million in cash, sure you can get that done, but obviously there's a lot of ethical issues about who's going to pay and how few people really have those funds to pay that.
2: But just like anything, those prices will come down.
1: Yeah, they will, but it'll come down very, very slowly because it is so expensive to develop these technologies.
4: About it. It took years and decades to get it to the market.
1: You know, so these companies have to be very disciplined and try the best they can to be humane, but at the same time get a return on their investment.
2: Understandable.
4: One example: sickle cell, taking bone marrow out,
1: right?
4: Gene editing, putting it back in.
1: That's done outside the body. So now what we're doing is we're doing gene editing inside the body. We're giving a product.
4: Endogenous, is that the right term, or exogenous?
1: It's called in vivo or ex vivo.
4: In vivo, ex vivo.
1: Right,
4: okay.
1: Right. So vivo meaning in the body. So ex vivo is outside, in vivo is in the body. And what these technologies involve is targeting a gene that we know causes problems, but that's not necessary for normal human functioning. So the two genes that we're working on right now is one called PCSK9, which is a gene that leads to very high cholesterol levels. And people who don't have PCSK9 functioning in their bodies, or the genes that make it functioning in their bodies, live perfectly normal lives, except they don't have heart attacks or strokes. And similarly for another gene called ANGPTL3, which is more focused on triglycerides, is another gene that if you don't have it, if you were genetically made that you don't have this gene functioning, you seem to do just fine with fewer cardiovascular problems. And in both of these cases, there are drugs, pharmaceuticals on the market that target that problem, neutralize that problem, and have beneficial results. So there's a lot of good parts to the story that we know.

0: some stuff in cancer that's been going on. I couldn't tell you exactly how many approved products there are. It's a handful at most.
1: Okay. Yeah. Fair enough.
0: It's I see the research, but I don't always know when they actually get approved.
1: Fair enough.
0: But it's less than 10.
1: Okay.
2: So back on track, you have an option instead of spending decades, potentially 7 to 15 years to get a drug to market. This is one solution that can eliminate something for the rest of your life.
0: Theoretically, and hopefully, yes.
2: Which again is a higher cost, I would guess. Yes. It eventually takes time. Yes.
0: So as we speak in this building that we're all sitting in, we're
2: right here in Jacksonville, Florida,
0: right.
2: Encore.
0: Right. We are doing this work and we actually have the product available for people that are interested in learning more about this.
2: This is fascinating to me because this is in our backyard. Mm-hmm. And the show we do like expands to other markets, obviously. But you're doing this stuff in Northeast Florida.
0: Yes.
2: Which is state of the art, impressive.
0: Sure.
2: Who needs to know about this? Is it patients? Is it doctors? Is it investors?
0: Both. Well, patients and doctors. The investment has already been made. But it's remarkable technology. That's not for everybody. And I will be the first to say that if your situation is under really good control, just be thankful. On the other hand, there are some people that have very aggressive atherosclerosis that this can be very beneficial for. And just getting a little bit more into the mechanism, people would be very, very carefully screened, make sure that their liver is fine, make sure that they don't have any other general medical problems that can cause trouble. And they come in, they get an infusion probably for 4 to 6 hours of this product. And I can go into some of the details of that in a second. We monitor them for a couple of days. And if everything looks good, they go home and hopefully that gene has been edited in the liver. And they should go on and have fewer complications based on these bad gene products that have been corrected.
3: What is the
2: I have so many questions.
3: For the patient, what is their feedback? Like, what is their feedback regimen to giving to you guys? So once they leave here, how much are they in touch with you guys on a day-to-day?
0: We're going to follow them for 15 years.
4: 15 years.
2: Oh, wow.
3: Oh, wow. So there's a relationship that's there.
2: This is the story that I'm trying to paint too. So very specific, it's the triglyceride example you gave. Mm-hmm. Hey, you fit this criteria. You should maybe consider this program. They come here and do all the testing, a bunch of stuff before they flip the switch on and take it. Is that correct?
0: Yes. Yeah.
2: That's a month, 3 months, 6 months.
0: Hopefully between 2 weeks and 2 months.
2: So Eric Ross has terrible triglycerides. My genes are a mess. I do all the things right. Mm. I check all the boxes. I come in and you all test me.
0: Yeah, we would get consent. We always start with consent. And we actually even have a preliminary protocol. It's all covered by a study grant. It doesn't cost you anything to do any of these things. We would start doing medical testing that the study would pay for, including coronary artery tests, liver tests, blood tests, et cetera. And then we analyze everything. And if you look like you're a good candidate, then we move on to the next step, which is actually enrolling in the study.
2: And then the study, you said, let's say it's 4-hour infuse, stay here a couple days to make sure everything's okay, no major side effects. And then once that's cleared, you go home and stay in touch with these clients.
0: We'll do very regular follow-ups in the beginning, but we plan on touching base with all of our patients for the foreseeable future, which the FDA has outlined to be 15 years.
2: And that's Encore from its inception in 97. In this instance, it's gene editing.
0: We've done other gene editing work, not this generation of gene editing work. This is new. These are products that have been tested in fewer than 100 people around the world so far.
2: The bigger picture for me is individuals that may have a medical complication, they have an opportunity to try something different that could work.
0: Yeah, absolutely.
2: How do you find out about what's happening, get access to it, not just Jacksonville, Northeast Florida, but if you live in Wisconsin?
0: We're getting calls from Wisconsin and all over the place. So that's actually something that is very time consuming. So we try our best to answer all the inquiries, but I've fielded calls from all over the country. And there's one person from outside of Jacksonville that's going to come down here. But I have to tell them that the expectation is that we're going to follow you here for an extended period of time, which is not something that's going to be easy for a lot of people.
2: Logistically.
0: Yeah.
2: Okay. Man, is there a way to expedite this process? Probably not, because it takes time, resources. Yeah,
0: but the other thing is that it's still very early on, so you have to build confidence with these things. And the more you do it, the easier it gets, and then you figure out how to really focus on the most important safety issues and logistical issues and maybe put the other

0: things at Abeyance.
1: 1997, it opens, so I'm not going to do math there.
0: Yes.
1: 30 years, basically. Mm-hmm. What are some of the biggest advancements you've seen in that period? Ooh. Like,
0: well,
1: wow.
0: Well, the cholesterol, the whole cholesterol drug environment is dramatically different than it was when we first started. And statins are wonder drugs. They don't get a lot of good PR these days because the drug companies have stopped promoting them and all you hear about the side effects, but they're literally wonder drugs.
1: Well, influencers online, we talked about that. They're talking about what's bad about statins.
0: Yeah, but they're remarkable drugs that literally have saved millions of lives. I like to say that the number one side effect of statins is that you live longer.
1: Okay, yeah, I like that.
0: Yeah, and the GLP-1s is another great example. I read somewhere that close to 12% of the American adult population is on a GLP-1 at this point.
1: Currently. Wow. One in nine Americans are taking a GLP-1.
0: Right.
2: Really?
0: And it's so prevalent now that food companies are saying that their earnings will not be as good as they expected because of the effect of GLP-1. So fast food restaurants are predicting lower sales because of it, and other food companies are saying the same thing. So it's remarkable. And that started with diabetes research. So, interesting story. Diabetes drugs that were developed 30 years ago were pretty good at controlling the immediate complications of high blood sugar, but not so good at preventing cardiovascular problems down the road. And there was a disconnect there because we know that diabetes puts you at very high risk for cardiovascular complications. So you would assume that just correcting the sugar should reduce that risk, but it really wasn't doing that. People are still having heart attacks and strokes. Things move on. And then there were certain diabetes drugs that came out that we thought were good at controlling sugar, but actually may be causing adverse cardiovascular problems. So any benefit from sugar lowering on the cardiovascular system was offset by harm from the side effect of the drug. So the FDA started to mandate that all diabetes drugs went through vigorous cardiovascular safety before a diabetes drug came out on the market. And then the GLP-1s came out. And the FDA said, well, you got to go through this process. And that's when I first got involved probably 15 years ago. And we started doing studies on semaglutide, otherwise known as Ozempic. And we were looking specifically to make sure that people didn't have heart attacks or strokes when they took this for their diabetes. And lo and behold, when we started looking at these drugs, not only were they not having heart attacks and strokes, but the people on the medication were having lower blood pressure, lower cholesterol, and fewer cardiovascular complications. And that became a snowball effect that every study showed the same thing over and over again. And now GLP-1s are not even considered diabetes drugs anymore. They're now cardiovascular drugs that reduce cardiovascular risk, hypertension, and cholesterol.
1: You so much to unpack
0: there. Along with obsessive compulsive disorders and a bunch of other things.
1: There's so much to unpack. I knew this would happen. There's 800 things we could talk about. But you said something that I want to go back to. So you've been researching and working in semaglutides or Ozempic in this example for 15 years.
0: Plus, yeah. Mm-hmm.
1: That's what people don't understand. I've never seen anything in the health and wellness, biohacking, longevity explode like we say peptides, GLP-1s for sure. Mm-hmm. You've been researching this for 15 years.
0: Yes.
1: This is not some flash in the pan. You have a decade and a half of research on this.
0: Yes.
1: Which is exciting. Okay, this has to be the last question because we could talk forever. 30 years you've been doing this.
0: Yes.
1: I believe in you. You could do this for 30 more years.
0: I hope
1: maybe,
0: so.
1: Yeah. Maybe. What are you excited for? You look out. I'm assuming this is part of it, but what else is like this is going to change the health industry, stuff that we're currently researching?
0: Well, it's funny. I would always joke that one of the most important things in life from a health perspective is to pick good parents.
1: And, if only. I mean, I love my parents. I love you, Mom.
2: Right. Shout out, Mom.
0: And that may not be true anymore because you can actually change the genes that you don't like. Imagine that.
1: That's scary.
2: That's exciting.
1: Yeah. I mean, that's the wrong term. Is there a scenario where a parent says, you know what, I want to eliminate this, but I want my kid to have blue eyes?
0: Well, again, I'm being somewhat facetious because we're talking about a very specific set of genes that have adverse health effects.
1: Yeah.
0: This is not eye color. And remember, gene editing, and this is a very important point, that we're doing is just affecting the genes in the liver and no place else. So it doesn't change your germ cells, with your ovaries or your testicles or your sperm. So it doesn't have effects there. specifically for the liver. So again, there's a little facetiousness in what I'm saying. But some of these adverse genes that do run in families, like there's a condition called familial hypercholesterolemia that is fairly common in terms of a genetic disorder. 1 in 300 people approximately have this disorder in the United States. And that may be something that is completely curable with gene editing therapies.
1: I knew this would happen. There's so many things we could talk about, and the clock is counting down. Dr. Michael Corrin, MedEvidence Encore. Again, your credentials, I'm going to have to put these in the show notes. You've had a hell of a career to date.
0: Oh, thank you.
1: Another 30 years of this?
0: I hope so, if I take my statin.
1: And it's in statin, or that's right. And you don't deal with StubHub, right? How much does stress impact the longevity?
0: Yes.
1: Y'all have been great. This is a couple times we've done some stuff together. I think we should do this more often, honestly. Collaborate for sure. But Dr. Michael Corrin, thank you for joining us. That's what the hell just happened.

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7: New trial. I'm Daria Albinger, Fox News. A judge in Collin County, Texas, has denied Carmelo Anthony's request for a new trial. 17-year-old was convicted in the 2025 murder of Austin Metcalf, student from a rival high school. It happened during a track meet. Anthony says he acted in self-defense. President Trump is making changes in relations with North and South Korea.
8: The Pentagon confirmed Wednesday the annual U.S.-South Korea military exercises will end 6 days early, following the president's order to substantially scale them back. The president has called the exercises costly and cited his personal relationship with Kim Jong-un.
9: The fact that I get along with him, that's a good thing, not a bad thing. He has 57 very powerful nuclear weapons.
8: The president also linked his decision to South Korea's refusal to support the U.S. effort against Iran. Seoul is now suggesting it could become involved in the Middle East if it means shoring up American military support back home. North Korea said Wednesday it still sees the scaled-back drills as a provocation and denied any contact between Trump and Kim.
7: That's Fox's Rich Edson. Tensions continue over the Strait of Hormuz. Fox's Jonathan Hunt in Tel Aviv.
10: Iran's leaders are issuing new statements hinting at what they claim will be a new post-war order in the Gulf, which could leave the U.S. sidelined. Iran's parliamentary speaker, Mohammad Ghalibaf, writing on X, quote, "We've received numerous messages from neighboring countries about shaping new security arrangements."